to our mother. And looking back on it, I got here and reflected, and I thought about that first conviction. Will, just pray the rosary, one a day, at the beginning of my senior year. And I realized that was Mary trying to bring me back to her son in order to come to her college. And one final message I'd like to leave with y'all is that you're never alone, first of all, even whenever you don't hear anything. But pray to the Mother of Christ. Develop a devotion to Mary. Pray the rosary every single day. She wants to take your hand, she wants to hold you tight, and she wants to bring you to her son, okay? You may feel like you're stuck in a spot in life. You may be too deep to get out of it. You're never too deep, I promise. Mary will pull you right up, bring you to her son. Jesus loves and cherishes you so, so much. So develop a devotion to Our Lady and pray hard every single day. And don't give up. Keep going. Keep going. There's ups and downs in life, but God's always there. God bless, guys.

0: Okay, our next act is a young lady, Isabella Gallego. Let's give her some love and support. So, Isabella, what are you going to sing? What's the song you're going to sing for us today?
1: I'm going to be singing Only Hope by Mandy Moore.
0: Okay. What is the story behind this particular song?
1: So, I thought it was a beautiful song, and I wanted to dedicate it to the Lord.
0: Okay, so it's a song to the Lord?
1: Mm-hmm.
0: That's beautiful. How long have you been singing?
1: Since December.
0: Since December. Okay, so did you just woke up one day and said, you know, it's December. I think I should start singing. No, what happened? I mean, was it Christmas? I mean, I don't know. What do you mean? First time you sang in front of people, you're saying?
1: Yes, like a solo.
0: Okay, nice. Mm-hmm. All right, let's give her our support. Isabella.
2: You're going to hold it.
1: Okay. Did I do it well?

Okay, thank you so much. So many amazing performers. I'm not envying our judges on having to make all of those decisions about this.

My name is Agnes. I just feel very blessed, filled with the Lord. And I just feel, it's hard to explain because I feel overwhelmed.

an unbelievable experience to share our faith to the community, be a part of history as well. It's just, it's phenomenal, and it's something I would never pass up. I love God with all my heart, and I feel God in every single encounter that I have on a daily basis.

Dear children, today I am carrying my son Jesus to you. For him to give you his peace. Little children, without peace,

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Therefore, return to prayer, because the fruit of prayer is joy and faith, without which you cannot live. Today's blessing, which we give you, carry to your families and enrich all those whom you met, that they may feel the grace which you are receiving. Thank you for having responded to my call. Dear children, you are, and you are called, children of God. If only your hearts will feel that immeasurable love which God has for you, your hearts will adore and give thanks to Him at every instant of your life. Therefore, little children, today, on this day of grace, open your hearts and implore the Lord for the gift of faith, so that you could truly become worthy of the name children of God, who with a pure heart give thanks to and honor their Heavenly Father. I am beside you, and I am blessing you with my motherly blessing.

0: Welcome to Lights, Camera, Catholicism. I'm Ephraim, and this is
1: JP.
0: And today we are going to
1: Triumph of the Heart, the new Maximilian Plea movie.
0: And this is a really good movie, and it follows the big, which everyone knows St. Maximilian Kolbe for, in
1: Auschwitz.
0: Oh yeah, yeah, Auschwitz, sorry. I was forgetting the name. But yeah, basically showing his sacrifice.
1: And everything he did for the prisoners there.
0: Yeah, and so...
1: Yeah, this... It's really cool to see someone make a movie, like, on such a small budget. I think it was only $500.
0: Oh, yeah.
1: Which is crazy low. Like a standard episode of a TV show is typically, like, $50 million. For, like, a big show. I think so. It's like in the millions, and they made it for so low and did such a great job with it.
0: They did a really good job.
1: Cinematic.

0: really like the color they used as well.
1: It did like a really, really good job.
0: Yeah, I mean, the whole time I was watching, I was like, Will Kirk, this is amazing. But yeah.
1: Once we get coffee done and ready, we're going to talk about this movie, and yeah.
0: Yeah, I can't wait to get started. I mean, the casting really cool as well, just a side note. I thought they were great, and like their accents were perfect.
1: St. Maximilian Colby, I thought, was a really good actor.
0: Yeah, I mean, he looked the part. He was really had a really emotional role.
1: Yeah. It's funny too.
0: Exactly, yeah, there were some funny scenes. Alrighty.
1: Which you wouldn't really expect in like a sad sort of story, but you can find joy in it, you know?
0: Exactly, yeah. It shows how goated he was that he's just like, Low Kirk was like, I'm in a terrible situation, but I'm gonna make the best of it and it's gonna be great. We're gonna start off. I think we're gonna watch the trailer of this movie to get started and see where it goes from there.

0: I think I put too much milk because it's like cold.
1: Oh no.
0: Is yours?
1: I put like the perfect amount, not too much.
0: Yeah. Yeah, it's like room temperature.
1: Oh yeah. Yep. Yeah, so we'll watch the trailer in a bit, but kind of our opening slash like theme question is, can a person truly, even when it's been taken from them and they're in like the worst possible place, like being innovation in Auschwitz, and that's what we're really going to dive into. So a quick summary, we talked about it, but Trapped from the Heart, it follows the final days of St. Maximilian Kolbe, because he volunteered to take the place of one of the condemned prison Auschwitz.
0: Yeah.
1: And rather than focusing on primarily the camp itself, it focuses on his time in inside the starvation chamber with his fellow inmates there, and how he kind of became a spiritual father to all of them in those last days of their lives, which was really cool. So we'll talk about our like virtue under extreme suffering and duress,
0: especially fortitude.
1: Exactly. Yeah. And like freedom, as Shin. Yeah. Fortitude, of course. Redemptive love that is always stronger than, especially from Maximilian Kolbe, and a really real representation. So yeah. Our first segment we're going to focus on is fortitude, and how Maximilian Kolbe showed that in this film. And the biggest scene where he showed fortitude was where he stepped forward to take the man's life there.
0: Oh, yeah. Yeah, that was very strong. Like, there was a prisoner that escaped and everything, and they're going to take, it was like 5 or 10 people
1: might have been
0: as
1: six
0: prisoner.
1: Or seven. I think
0: it
1: might
0: have been. But they kept them as prisoner until he was supposed to be found, which later we found out he was there the entire time. He just died in the toilet, basically.
1: He tried to escape through there, but died.
0: Yeah,
1: but it's even just, like, before, like, the whole reality of the starvation chamber, it already shows courage from Maximilian Kolbe, because...
0: I think charity as well, a big thing.
1: Yeah, because it's like he steps forward, and they automatically have a gun. Like, he could have died just from stepping forward.
0: Yeah.
1: Okay, and it's like... Even just offering that posed a huge risk to him, and that shows his immense like courage in helping others and in his charity. They thought like that also. I mean that courage really gave a lot of hope, I think, to the other prisoners, because the Nazis were like using this as like, okay, this event where we pick out people to kill, this is gonna terrify the whole camp. And then he just stands up there and he's like, just like boom, like
0: he's him.
1: Exactly, yeah. He's literally him right there.
0: Yeah.
1: And that's like all the other prisoners are like, whoa, like who is this guy?
0: They don't call him a saint for nothing.
1: Seriously. Yeah.
0: Yeah.
1: Yeah. So why, I guess kind of following that up, why does his choice like terrify the guards? Why is that so terrifying to them?
0: I mean, it kind of makes sense. Why would you volunteer to let yourself possibly die and starve or torture yourself?
1: Yeah.
0: Which makes a lot of, like, it seems almost stupid. It's against all human nature. Human nature tells us to survive and reproduce.
1: Yeah.
0: But he goes against both of those things. He's a priest and practices chastity, and also is willingly throwing his life away for others.
1: Yeah, seriously. And it's
0: others,
1: like,
0: that doesn't even know.
1: Yeah. Exactly. And like he obviously died in the name of God, which is also crazy, because it's like that kind of shows the Nazis like there's got to be something real here about sacrifice, because obviously their whole belief system is very much against God, and the whole thing is showing people that their religion is pointless through terror and extermination, and yet he steps forward and just like is like willing to give faith, and you can see him with the faces. Like the one, the Nazi general who's, her recovery was, who was in charge of the camp. Like, time, like, he's still, like, he's a really hardened person. It doesn't, like, seem to affect him a lot, although he's surprised. But yeah. Some of the guards, you can see just in the movie, like, by the expressions on their faces, they're like, what the heck? Like, cause it's wild.
0: Yeah. And that, it's really just surprising, and it's really bad acting.
1: Seriously. Yeah. Yeah, as well, the guy who was going to go in his place, who when he gets originally selected, he's like, I have a
0: Do
1: wife.
0: Do we know his name? Was it like Jeffrey?
1: I don't know, that doesn't sound like a Polish name.
0: Oh, wait, yeah, no, no.
1: Sounds
0: he might have been, but they didn't just have Polish. They had like communists, they had like...
1: they might have prisoners of war.
0: Catholics,
1: as well.
0: They had like all sorts of people. I think there was one guy who was French.
1: Yeah. Could have been Jeffrey, I guess.
0: Yeah.
1: but yeah, that was crazy. And you like see all the emotion on his face when he's like, oh my gosh, like I have a family, like I can't die. Like, and he's like getting beat up by them. But that was really a powerful scene.
0: Mm-hmm.
1: And obviously this is kind of like our first episode with where we talked about Desmond Doss and Hacksaw Ridge. Like, greater love has no man than this to lay down his life for a friend.
0: Yeah.
1: But this wasn't even a friend. He didn't even know
0: who
1: this guy was. Like, he might have bumped into him a time or two during his daily life at the camp, but he literally just laid down his life for even a stranger.
0: Yeah. Which is insane. Like,
1: yeah.
0: Would you lay down your life for someone who you don't know, possibly like a really bad person, maybe murderer? And, like, he doesn't know that, but he just does it.
1: Yeah.
0: And, which is, like, shows his fortitude, shows his charity, and shows how, like, great of a person and how close he was to God. Because God calls us to go against our natural inclinations, like, to grow deeper with him, you know?
1: Yeah. Yeah, that really was kind of the epitome of like fear.
0: Mm-hmm.
1: Like, just cast all his fears aside and just like his faith and strength to step forward and surrender himself to death, actually.
0: And it's not like he let himself because he was depressed or didn't care. He his life sucked. He had a great life. He was very famous. He, for being like a priest, I think, in the they talk about the newspaper priest, I could call him.
1: Yeah,
0: because he was constantly in the newspapers because he was, like, famous.
1: And he had his own

0: martyrdom is really like the highest witness of our faith. Like, you're pretty much assured if you die for Christ's
1: name, to become a saint.
0: Yeah, you're pretty much assured to be go straight to heaven, because even if being martyred, you're still laying down your life for greatest friend, who is Christ, of course, which also fulfills that. Yeah, so that was really the biggest. I mean, obviously, it's full of examples of fortitude, but that was really a big example that stood out to me personally.
1: Yeah. I thought that was a really good example. But I wanted to talk to you about, you know, how he converted the fellow prisoners.
0: Yeah.
1: Because I thought he would do that sort of like in a smart way, in a fun way, in like a good way. He like sympathized to them with them, and he was patient, and he was slow, and he didn't try to force it on them. He just tried to be an example and to offer them a sort of like escape from prison and starvation.
0: Yeah. Yeah.
1: Which I thought was really great. And there's this very famous scene, or not very famous, but very fun.
0: Yeah, yeah, yeah.
1: Where they're in the prison, and St. Maximilian Kolbe was talking about how if he ever got out of the prison and the starvation camp, he wanted to first ever spread.
0: Yes, that's right.
1: And so him and like the French dude start... it's like late at night and everyone else is asleep, and they're pretending to smoke one. They're like,
0: yeah,
1: my mom would kill me if yeah. she saw me doing this. And then they're just talking, and he's using that as a way to get to know this dude who was sort of against like God. He was like against it. He didn't want to join in with St. Maximilian Kolbe's prayers and everything, but he was able to talk to these people like a human and not like forcing God on them.
0: Yeah, he wasn't just like, you guys need to convert, you're gonna go to hell, you're just guaranteed to die here. He was just like, he made jokes about that, and he joked about like, oh, he was like, if you could have one meal, what would it be? Mm. And they're all just laughing, and just like, he literally just by connecting to them as just as a human primarily, he completely changes their outlook on him, and then they see, okay, he's not just like religious freak, he's like actually
1: like a human.
0: Exactly.
1: He's just like us.
0: Yeah, he's a friend.
1: Yeah, and I think we as Catholics, whenever we try to convert, we need to think more like St. Maximilian Kolbe in this movie, and we need to be human, and we need to understand that everyone else is human, and you're not gonna get people to convert just by portraying the straight truth. That might work on some logical people, but most people will not accept it because they probably already, in their hearts, are just denying it and they don't care.
0: Mm-hmm.
1: But if you make the Catholic faith more like human and like more accessible and make it seem like you don't have to be perfect, like how you convert, you know?
0: Yeah, literally. That's why, like a lot of priests, like, what's his name? There's a, have you ever heard of the priest? I think he's just a blessed, Jose Maria Escriva.
1: I don't think I've heard of him.
0: He was, he wrote a few, like, famous books, but my mom was telling, he started, this just, like, weekly hangout where, like, any guys could just come and would play cards, they would play pool. And then he'd just invite them to pray a rosary. And they're like, you know what, why? Like, we've had a lot of fun. He bought us some beers or something.
1: Mm-hmm.
0: And he converted so many people through that just by connecting to them, just like Maximilian Kolbe connected with others.
1: Yeah. Yeah, and I think that's like a really good way to, you know, talk to people about faith. You just can't talk to them forcibly. You have to make them understand it's just normal, and have beers with them.
0: Yeah.
1: And make them understand that priests are normal people. They make mistakes as well. They sin as well.
0: Mm-hmm.
1: But that's part of life. Everyone sins. Everyone mistakes.
0: Yeah.
1: And it shouldn't be to dwell on those mistakes, but it should be to ask for forgiveness from God and go to confession.

0: try to like right your wrongs and everything.
1: Yeah, seriously.
0: Because you're gonna make wrongs and you're gonna sin.
1: Yeah. Yeah, no, definitely. Yeah. Yeah, that kind of leads into, there's another virtue they really showed, that especially Maximilian Kolbe showed, was the virtue of hope. Because mm-hmm. if you think about it, like being in the starvation chamber in Auschwitz, that's probably the, in terms of like your earthly life, that's like possibly the most hopeless situation.
0: Yeah.
1: Like you're basically guaranteed, there's no surviving that.
0: And there's like the higher ups in the Nazi party want you dead because yeah. they don't want you to be a martyr.
1: Mm-hmm.
0: And so they're just going to starve you.
1: Mm-hmm. They're just going to shut you out.
0: Yeah.
1: So yeah, one part that actually just occurred to me that shows hope is when he and his fellow inmates in the starvation chamber, they start singing. First they sing like hymns to Mary,
0: yeah,
1: like really loud, and then they also sing the Polish national anthem.
0: Mm-hmm.
1: And the guards cannot stand it because it's yeah. the other prisoners join in, and they're all like all of a sudden become like joyful, and it's like he spreads hope even though he's in an even worse situation than anyone else in the camp.
0: Yeah,
1: he and his inmates.
0: And everyone else can hear them because there's like a grate, you know, with so that way they can breathe and everything.
1: Yeah.
0: And, it's like a window, but metal
1: yeah,
0: bars and
1: bars,
0: everything.
1: Yeah. Yeah. And he like spreads, even though he's in the worst situation, he spreads hope to everyone there.
0: Yeah. He does that in such a great way.
1: Yeah.
0: And he realizes the situation and realizes mm-hmm. how like bad it is and how they're probably all going to die. But he still brings hope to them, and he brings hope to them in the afterlife, in
1: yeah.
0: heaven, and trying to reach that,
1: mm-hmm.
0: which is should be everyone's ultimate goal and should make you really strive to do and try to get to. And you really see like him putting that hope and that like goal inside of them,
1: yeah.
0: slowly and patiently.
1: Mm-hmm. Yeah, yeah, that was really, although there are so many instances where he, and like, also there was one prisoner who was giving up and he was about to take his own life.
0: Oh yeah.
1: And Maximilian Kolbe like physically stopped him and like, but he didn't just do that. He also like comforted him, he held him, he like talked to him and showed him like, this is not, there's always hope with Christ, even though we're probably going to die here. Like, mm-hmm. And he gave him a sense of community and brotherhood, and he gave that guy hope prevailed at the very end.
0: And he did. He was like, yeah, we're probably going to die. He was truthful. He was
1: yeah.
0: authentic, but which is great, you know?
1: Yeah. Yeah, seriously. It's, yeah, that was a really sad, powerful scene. Yeah, and it really brought meaning to their suffering, really overall, which kind of like, because it's like, say you're like having a terrible day or something like happens to you or your family, it's like you, through hope and hope in the next life, that can totally change your life and make your suffering feel meaningful. Like, I'm not just going through this for no purpose. It's not just like meaningless stuff. It's like it actually has a purpose, which is the next life and for heaven and
0: yeah.
1: for helping others attain heaven.
0: Mm-hmm. They really help us try to focus there
1: mm-hmm.
0: on that.
1: Yeah. One of the discussion questions we had here was like, what is the difference between optimism and hope? And I really think, kind of like you were saying, reply to him. Like
0: mm-hmm.
1: optimism would have been like we're gonna find a way out, we're gonna do this, and just pure optimism would have just been kind of like
0: lying to yourself.
1: Exactly, and just like superficial.
0: Yeah.
1: But he gave him hope in like something else and something greater,
0: mm-hmm.
1: which is actually realistic.
0: Yeah. Which I think that's like a great thing. Like you need to be optimism is good in some ways, but
1: yeah.
0: You still need to ground it

0: than reality.
1: Yeah.
0: Because like you might have some crazy ambitious goal, like to be the Pope.
1: Yeah.
0: But realistically, you're never gonna become Pope.
1: Yeah.
0: Because first you have to become a priest, then you have to be chosen to become a bishop, then like a cardinal.
1: Yeah.
0: Then you have to be chosen to become Pope, which is like a point. And you also just have to be the right sort of person for seminaries to accept you too, because they'll do like tests on you before they accept you to make sure you're the type of person that would make a good priest.
1: Yeah. Yeah, definitely. Yeah. Yeah.
0: Yeah.
1: Yeah. Yeah, definitely some beautiful scenes there.
0: I think we should pause this for a second. I don't think we've showed the trailer, so I think we should watch
1: Tony
0: it.
1: Tony said we're not doing a trailer.
0: Oh, okay.
1: Yeah. Yeah, he walked by. But yeah, definitely for you, those of you watching, definitely watch the trailer, and you can watch it at home.
0: Yeah.
1: On their website, just go, probably just look up Triumph of the Heart movie, and it should take you to their website with all sorts of resources and everything, and you can stream it from your house.
0: It's a good cat movie.
1: Oh,
0: and
1: yeah,
0: I think it's like a non-profit, I think.
1: Yeah, I'm pretty sure it was.
0: Yeah. And just great.
1: Yeah, seriously. They're not done by any big corporation. Just the guys who made the movie just had this dream. And they have a great, they probably ain't about it on the website, but there's a really cool story behind how they decided to make the movie, and how St. Maximilian Kolbe really was involved in them deciding to make the movie.
0: Yeah. All right. Should we talk about charity?
1: Yes. Yeah, I mean, that's obviously a huge theme in this.
0: Yeah, I mean, charity. I mean, you see at the very start, St. Max, they're all lined up, and then they choose the people who they want to put in the starvation camp, and then the last dude who's picked, he's like, I have a family. I need to live. And then St. Maximilian, they beat him a little bit.
1: Yeah.
0: For saying that. And then St. Maximilian Kolbe steps up, risking his life just right there, then and there. And then again says, oh, let me take his place. And they allow it because they kind of want to get rid of him, you know?
1: Yeah. Yeah, exactly. And well, especially. And he uses the fact that he's a Catholic priest as a leverage point, because obviously the people they hated most in the camps were religious, especially like religious brothers and sisters and priests. And he's, which I mean, shows kind of back to our previous discussion, how like he was actually like how determined he was to save this man's life by giving his own.
0: Yeah.
1: It was like using everything he could possibly say to convince them to take him instead. But yeah. Kind of shows the depth of his charity. So what does it mean to love when there's nothing left to gain?
0: To love when there's nothing left to gain.
1: Like there's nothing in it for you.
0: Yeah, I mean, that's really hard. Like to do that, then you'd have to be like a very virtuous person. And often, like you see this in like self-sacrifice. Often, like, maybe you allow your, like, self to die for maybe your kids or something.
1: Yeah.
0: Like, you have nothing to gain from that.
1: Yeah.
0: You don't, not in this life. Maybe it might help you in your path to heaven, but, I mean, he probably didn't have anything to gain from it just because he's, like, a really holy person.
1: And yeah.
0: He shows, like, so many virtues so well.
1: Yeah.
0: And so he really did have nothing to gain. Because, I mean, he was probably already going to go to heaven just based off the person he was.
1: Yeah. Yeah, seriously.
0: So, yeah.
1: Yeah, it's really easy to, like, love someone or to give to someone out of, like, your surplus. Like, about to give, like it's easier, but it kind of reminds me of the story in the Gospels where the like poor lady comes into the temple, she gives like her last bit of money, and the Pharisees like mock her, like, ha, we gave like tons of money, like she gave a tiny bit, and Jesus is like,
0: That's everything.
1: Yeah, he tells his disciples, she gave more than anyone has given to the temple, because she literally gave her all. It wasn't out of crazy wealth. So it's, I guess, kind of relating that to Maximilian Kolbe. It's like his act in stepping in for the guy and then just like loving the prisoners and doing all this for them.
0: Mm-hmm.
1: He wasn't doing himself any favors at all.
0: No.
1: Like, it was just completely out of the goodness of his heart. He did it.
0: Yeah, which is really great.
1: Yeah. Yeah. And obviously... Oh, sorry.
0: No. What were you saying?
1: Oh, I was just saying, like, obviously also then, like, charity is the greatest, like, virtue. Like, love is literally, like, the best of the three theological virtues. And so
0: the best?
1: Really,
0: yeah.
1: Yeah, it's like the greatest of these is love, and it just shows how Maximilian Kolbe, like, he just showed like the best example of the best virtue.
0: Mm-hmm. Love without like knowing them and so on.
1: Mm-hmm.
0: Which is like that's probably even better than like loving your enemy.
1: Yeah.
0: Because you know your enemy.
1: Mm-hmm.
0: You don't know this person, and often, like, mystery is, like, really frightening in all of life. I mean, children are scared dark. What's the reasoning? It's because it's mysterious.
1: It's unknown. Yeah.
0: And the unknown is often, like, scary. And he doesn't know what he's saving him for.
1: Yeah.
0: He doesn't have something to, like, oh, I'm going to save this person because they're going to help everyone.
1: Yeah.
0: And so it's like, I'm treating this as a self-sacrifice because everyone's going to get it.
1: Yeah, seriously.
0: But he's like, that dude may eventually just die.
1: Yeah.
0: He probably would.
1: Yeah.
0: Yeah, in the camp. Especially since he, like, talked back and they might have hidden it, but they might have probably still killed him.
1: Yeah.
0: And which you just show, like, he had nothing.
1: Yeah.
0: Nothing to, like, base it on. And nothing to reason to allow himself to die.
1: Yeah. And it was kind of like what you said. It was, like, it wasn't like he was giving his life for a friend. It was, like, a complete stranger. Like, really loving without counting the cost. And it's the most, like, the most sacrificial form of love, because it's like loving a complete stranger versus it would have been easier to die for a friend.
0: Yeah.
1: Like, if I'm going to have to die for someone, it's going to be easier, like, for you than some random dude on the street who I don't know if he's a terrible person or not.
0: Yeah.
1: But he just put a leap of faith and did it.
0: Mm-hmm. Yeah. And God calls us to do that. Take a leap of faith in our faith. And to trust in him, you know?
1: Mm-hmm. Yeah.
0: Which might seem, like, really hard, but that's what we're called to do, and that's how we get to heaven. And we need to trust in him.
1: Yeah, definitely.
0: Like, St. Maximilian Kolbe in God.
1: Yeah, and that really gives strength for everything he did.
0: Mm-hmm.
1: And then kind of a next... The next segment, kind of talking about his, kind of loops into everything said, but his faith and that, how that empowered him to do all the things he did. And even when, like, his physical strength, like, completely deteriorated, like, he hadn't eaten, like, a week or whatever, or like, several days he hadn't drank, but he still, like, through the grace of God, like, persevered. And I just wanted to talk about what we were going to talk about, like, how he still showed his faith even under such, like, extreme circumstances.
0: Mm-hmm. Yeah. I mean, you see it throughout the movie. He's constantly praying. He's constantly trying to help others. And he knows that they're actively gunning for him, and they want him gone. They don't want to be why am I forgetting the word? It's an M.
1: Model? Martyr?
0: Yeah, they don't want him to be a martyr. And so they want him to die naturally.

0: Because they can't like kill him directly. Well, that's how they view it. They view it, I can't kill him directly because then it'll be seen as he's a martyr. But he is still a martyr because he was still placed in that terrible situation.
1: But he would give a lot of hope to other people in the camp, which is exactly what they don't want.
0: And he still did that, which is, he went against them and he was still able to give hope to the, which we talked about with the singing and prayers with his fellow cellmates and converting them in,
1: Definitely. And it's also like his witness of faith and even like converting like the other prisoners, because not all of them were Catholic. Like there was a Jewish guy, there was a communist guy, there was, if I believe correctly, there was like a guy who used to be Catholic, but he just like lost his faith because he was like, how could God like let all this happen to us? And like little by little, just like we talked about at the beginning of the show, like just through human acts of kindness, little by little, he converted, I think, each one of them, or at least brought them closer to God in their final days. And eventually, like, they were going to confession to him and everything, and like
0: They're doing it out like there when everyone's really close. And they're basically doing public confessions with each other, which is crazy.
1: And they would like talk, and they would even just like one-on-one or as a group talk to him about like their like darkest fears and like everything that's going on in their head and like things they've done in the past that they feel are like unforgivable. And it's really like without the witness of his faith and his like his fortitude and the hope he gave them, like if he had just been like any other prisoner and just like slowly let himself deteriorate, none of those things would have been possible.
0: And if he just let himself deteriorate, he would also be sort of failing his job as a priest, you know? His job is to convert as much as possible, which I guess has a limit. And like you put out enough effort, like that enough, but he went above and beyond and put as much effort as possible. And trying to convert these people and trying to make sure that they don't like kill themselves and go to, which
1: Seriously.
0: was a big part of it because they gave them a rock so they could, if they wanted to, they could do it.
1: Kill themselves, each other. Because there were times when they fought, and he was the primary one who would break them up and like help them work through their difference. It's like, who's gonna like when you're in your final days, who's gonna worry about that? Like, the average person would just like give up and just be like, okay, just do whatever. Like, we're all dying. But he was like, and they're like, what does it matter? We're all gonna die eventually. And he gave them hope and purpose, and like, there is so much we can pray and so much we can do in these few months. Like, we're not gonna waste any time.
0: He gave them so much hope, even when it became hopeless. Like, there was a point in the Quran after a few days where they all the Nazis had found the escaped prisoner who tried to escape through the septic system, and he died. And the like general comes in and he tells them all about it and how they found him, but they're still gonna keep in there and still gonna have them die. And he still is able in that situation, in that terrible situation where they lost all hope, basically, like realistically, there's no way that out unless maybe sort of airstrike would happen. And but what are the odds of that?
1: Literally.
0: And he still brought them hope, and he still brought them to Christ.
1: Literally. And like, kind of like what I was saying before and what you were saying before, like if it had been any other guy, like after the general told them that, they probably would have all taken their own lives because it's like literally hopeless. Like they had the faint hope that they were gonna find the guy, but at this point, it's like if it had been any other guy, all of them would have just lost hope. But he was, through the witness of his faith and his care for and coming of all of them, like he was able to like completely change the game, give them a reason to hold on to the end.
0: He definitely did that.
1: Yeah.
0: And he did such a good job, I think, too, of like when holding on them on to the end, but also they probably had every single reason to blame God, yeah. blame Christ, mm-hmm. and to be upset with their situation because they found the prisoner and they should have escaped, or they should have been fine and they should have been free. But because St. Maximilian Kolbe was there, a Catholic yeah. priest, of popular Catholic priest,
1: yeah.
0: they were all God.
1: Yeah.
0: Which would give you, any human being, reason to blame him and reason to be upset with God.
1: Yeah.
0: But they weren't. He was able to convince them and show them that God is the only path.
1: Yeah, seriously. Yeah, and another like witness to his faith, like the fact he was the last one standing at the end,
0: mm-hmm.
1: and yet he didn't give up. Like there's that really powerful scene where it's like in his final, some of his final moments, because he actually, eventually the Nazis, he just like took him so long to die that they eventually gave him like a cyanide injection to kill him.
0: Oh, yeah, yeah.
1: He was like living even longer than everyone else. There's like the scene where Mother Mary like comes in and she's like comforting him, and I think she she crushes the head of the serpent who like tempting him, like trying to like give it's like its last chance to like tempt him to give in despair, but just through his faith, like Mother Mary is
0: through his fortitude, yeah.
1: Yeah, that too, and she's just like helps him hold out her hand.
0: And he was able to give last rites to like everyone.
1: Yeah, literally.
0: Which is really great. Yeah.
1: Yeah, no, that was amazing. We can definitely kind of implement that in our own lives. Kind of like I talked about earlier with, like, obviously, odds are none of us are going to be... in any situation like that, which just gives us, should give us all the more, like, inspiration to offer up our daily sufferings and not despair at all
0: mm-hmm.
1: in our daily lives. And just trust in God throughout all, no matter what hardship we might be going through. It's kind of like, if he did it through all that, like,
0: there's... What's stopping us?
1: Exactly. What's stopping us from doing our best to follow through with hope and fortitude?
0: If all the listeners did that, stopping us? They probably all are in heaven, you know?
1: Yeah.
0: Which they probably use... You know, remember that scene where... through the window, it starts raining, and then they gather it all with their shirts.
1: Yeah, yeah, all the
0: like,
1: water.
0: Like, soaking it in. He probably used some of that. Didn't he use some of that to, like, baptize some of them? I feel
1: pretty sure. Yeah.
0: Which is great, and...
1: Yeah, it's insane.
0: Probably shows that they're... Hopefully, all of them are in heaven.
1: Yeah, yeah, yeah. And, like, we're all, and probably most of you watching this are Catholic, and, like, you guys... A lot of them weren't even Catholic. Some of them had done, like, horrible things. And even they were able to persevere that strength he showed them. So, like, by going to Maximilian Kolbe in whatever hardship we're going through, we really make it through anything.
0: Mm-hmm.
1: Really anything. If they were able to do that alongside him.
0: Mm-hmm. I think we're getting towards the end of the
1: time.
0: And so we should probably end it out. Would you want to end it out or something?
1: Yeah, yeah, we could, I can just lead us in a little prayer to Maximilian Kolbe real quick. Father, Son, Holy Spirit, amen. God, please help us to go through our daily lives with the strength of Maximilian Kolbe. We ask his intercession in whatever we may go through in the future, whatever we may be going through now. We ask that through his intercession, you give us some of the strength and fortitude and hope that he gave those prisoners and he had himself, so that we may remain victorious in the end.
0: Mm-hmm.
1: Hail Mary, full of grace, the Lord is with thee. Blessed art thou among women, and blessed is the fruit of thy womb, Jesus.
0: Holy Mary, Mother of God, pray for us sinners, now and at the hour of our death. Amen. Father, Son, Holy Spirit, amen. Thank you so much for watching, and we'll see you on Tuesday. Bye.

And we can experience freedom from fear, which love alone offers. So come, let us receive them.

have the Eucharist in a procession coming from different places just shows the importance and being able to bring it from place to place, having Jesus in the center of our faith, and being able to share that with so many other communities along the way. It is the Eucharist that we come. That's why we come here, is to adore and be with Jesus. So that Eucharist is just that. It is Christ in the Eucharist, and is Jesus present amongst us.

dear children, today I am calling you to return to personal prayer. Little children, do not forget that Satan is strong and that he wants to attract all the more souls to himself. That's why you be vigilant in prayer and resolute in the good. I am with you, and I am blessing all of you with my motherly blessing. Thank you for having responded to my call.

Our Lord came down from heaven, forsaking his eternal throne, and assumed from you his heart, body, and blood, hiding 9 months in your pure heart. O Mother, Virgin, this will no one comprehend, that the infinite God is becoming a man through you, Mother. 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O Mary, Virgin Mother, and Heaven's Gate, through you, salvation came to us. Every grace to us streams forth through your hands. 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
1: The 12-year prayer.
0: In the name of the Father, and of the Son, and of the Holy Spirit. Amen. O Jesus, now I wish to pray the Lord's Prayer 7 times, in unity with the love with which you sanctified this prayer in your heart. Take it from my lips into your divine heart. Improve and complete it so much that it brings as much honor and joy to the Trinity as you granted it on earth with this prayer. May these pour upon your holy humanity in glorification to your painful wounds and the precious blood that you spilled from them.
1: First prayer, the circumcision. Our Father, who art in heaven, hallowed be thy name. Thy kingdom come, thy will be done, on earth as it is in heaven.
0: Give us this day our daily bread, and forgive us our trespasses, as we forgive those who trespass against us. And lead us not into temptation, but deliver us from evil. Amen.
1: Hail Mary, full of grace, the Lord is with thee. Blessed art thou among women, and blessed is the fruit of thy womb, Jesus.
0: Holy Mary, Mother of God, pray for us sinners now and at the

0: of our death. Amen. Eternal Father, through Mary's unblemished hands and the divine heart of Jesus, I offer you the first wounds, the first pains, and the first bloodshed as atonement for my and all of humanity's sins of youth, as protection against the first mortal sin, especially among my relatives. Amen.
1: Second prayer, the suffering on the Mount of Olives. Our Father, who art in heaven, hallowed be thy name. Thy kingdom come, thy will be done, on earth as it is in heaven.
0: Give us this day our daily bread, and forgive us our trespasses, as we forgive those who trespass against us. And lead us not into temptation, but deliver us from evil. Amen.
1: Hail Mary, full of grace, the Lord is with thee. Blessed art thou among women, and blessed is the fruit of thy womb, Jesus.
0: Holy Mary, Mother of God, pray for us sinners now and at the hour of our death. Amen. Eternal Father, through Mary's unblemished hands and the divine heart of Jesus, I offer you the terrifying suffering of Jesus' heart on the Mount of Olives, and every drop of his bloody sweat as atonement for my and all of humanity's sins of the heart, as protection against such sins, and for the spreading of divine and brotherly love. Amen.
1: Third prayer, the flogging. Our Father, who art in heaven, hallowed be thy name. Thy kingdom come, thy will be done, on earth as it is in heaven.
0: Give us this day our daily bread, and forgive us our trespasses, as we forgive those who trespass against us. And lead us not into temptation, but deliver us from evil. Amen.
1: Hail Mary, full of grace, the Lord is with thee. Blessed art thou among women, and blessed is the fruit of thy womb, Jesus.
0: Holy Mary, Mother of God, pray for us sinners now and at the hour of our death. Amen. Eternal Father, through Mary's unblemished hands and the divine heart of Jesus, I offer you the many thousands of wounds, the gruesome pains, and the precious blood of the flogging as atonement for my and all of humanity's sins of the flesh, as protection against such sins, and the preservation of innocence, especially among my relatives. Amen.
1: Fourth prayer, the crowning of thorns. Our Father, who art in heaven, hallowed be thy name. Thy kingdom come, thy will be done, on earth as it is in heaven.
0: Give us this day our daily bread, and forgive us our trespasses, as we forgive those who trespass against us. And lead us not into temptation, but deliver us from evil. Amen.
1: Hail Mary, full of grace, the Lord is with thee. Blessed art thou among women, and blessed is the fruit of thy womb, Jesus.
0: Holy Mary, Mother of God, pray for us sinners now and at the hour of our death. Amen. Eternal Father, through Mary's unblemished hands and the divine heart of Jesus, I offer you the wounds, the pains, and the precious blood of Jesus' holy head, from the crowning with thorns, as atonement for my and all of humanity's sins of the Spirit, as protection against such sins, and the spreading of Christ's kingdom here on earth. Amen.
1: Fifth prayer, the carrying of the cross. Our Father, who art in heaven, hallowed be thy name. Thy kingdom come, thy will be done, on earth as it is in heaven.
0: Give us this day our daily bread, and forgive us our trespasses, as we forgive those who trespass against us. And lead us not into temptation, but deliver us from evil. Amen.
1: Hail Mary, full of grace, the Lord is with thee. Blessed art thou among women, and blessed is the fruit of thy womb, Jesus.
0: Holy Mary, Mother of God, pray for us sinners now and at the hour of our death. Amen. Eternal Father, through Mary's unblemished hands and the divine heart of Jesus, I offer you the sufferings on the way of the cross, especially his holy wound on his shoulder and its precious blood as atonement for my and all of humanity's rebellion against the cross, every grumbling against your holy arrangements, and all other sins of the tongue, as protection against such sins and for true love of

0: the cross. Amen.
1: Sixth prayer, the crucifixion. Our Father, who art in heaven, hallowed be thy name. Thy kingdom come, thy will be done, on earth as it is in heaven.
0: Give us this day our daily bread, and forgive us our trespasses, as we forgive those who trespass against us. And lead us not into temptation, but deliver us from evil. Amen.
1: Hail Mary, full of grace, the Lord is with thee. Blessed art thou among women, and blessed is the fruit of thy womb, Jesus.
0: Holy Mary, Mother of God, pray for us sinners now and at the hour of our death. Amen. Eternal Father, through Mary's unblemished hands and the divine heart of Jesus, I offer you your Son on the cross, his nailing and raising, his wounds on the hands and feet, and the three streams of his precious blood that poured forth from these for us, his extreme tortures of the body and soul, his precious death and its non-bleeding renewal in all holy masses on earth as atonement for our wounds against vows and regulations within the orders, as reparation for my and all of the world's sins, for the sick and the dying, for all holy priests and laymen, for the Holy Father's intentions toward the restoration of Christian families, for the strengthening of faith, for our country, and unity among all nations in Christ and his church, as well as for the diaspora. Amen.
1: Seventh prayer, the piercing of Jesus' side. Our Father, who art in heaven, hallowed be thy name. Thy kingdom come, thy will be done, on earth as it is in heaven.
0: Give us this day our daily bread, and forgive us our trespasses, as we forgive those who trespass against us. And lead us not into temptation, but deliver us from evil. Amen.
1: Hail Mary, full of grace, the Lord is with thee. Blessed art thou among women, and blessed is the fruit of thy womb, Jesus.
0: Holy Mary, Mother of God, pray for us sinners now and at the hour of our death. Amen. Eternal Father, accept us worthy for the needs of the Holy Church and as atonement for the sins of all mankind, the precious blood and water which poured forth from the wound of Jesus' divine heart. Be gracious and merciful towards us. Blood of Christ, the last precious content of his holy heart, wash me of all my and others' guilt of sin. Water from the side of Christ, wash me clean of all punishments for sin, and extinguish the flames of purgatory for me and for all the poor souls. Amen. In the name of the Father, and of the Son, and of the Holy Spirit. Amen.
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3: 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So I'll put a link right up there if you're watching on mobile or also at the end of this video to give you that opportunity. 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Mm-hmm.

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1: My Lord Jesus Christ, you have made this journey to die for me with unspeakable love, and I have so many times ungratefully abandoned you. But now I love you with all my heart, and because I love you, I am sincerely sorry for ever having offended you. Pardon me, my God, and permit me to accompany you on this journey. You go to die for love of me. I want, my beloved Redeemer, to die for love of you. My Jesus, I will live and die always united to you.

0: How Jesus Christ, after being scourged and crowned with thorns, was unjustly condemned by Pilate to die on the cross.
1: My adorable Jesus, it was not Pilate, no, it was my sins that condemned you to die. I beseech you, by the merits of this sorrowful journey, to assist my soul on its journey to eternity. I love you, beloved Jesus. I love you more than I love myself. With all my heart, I repent of ever having offended you. Grant that I may love you always, and then do with me as you will.
0: Our Father, who art in heaven, hallowed be thy name. Thy kingdom come, thy will be done, on earth as it is in heaven.
1: Give us this day our daily bread, and forgive us our trespasses, as we forgive those who trespass against us. And lead us not into temptation, but deliver us from evil. Amen.
0: Hail Mary, full of grace, the Lord is with thee. Blessed art thou among women, and blessed is the fruit of thy womb, Jesus.
1: Holy Mary, Mother of God, pray for us sinners now and at the hour of our death. Amen.
0: Glory be to the Father, and to the Son, and to the Holy Spirit.
1: As it was in the beginning, is now, and ever shall be, world without end. Amen.

0: The second station, Jesus accepts his cross. We adore you, O Christ, and we praise you.
1: Because by your holy cross you have redeemed the world.
0: Consider Jesus as he walked this road with the cross on his shoulders, thinking of us and offering to his Father in our behalf the death he was about to suffer.
1: My most beloved Jesus, I embrace all the sufferings you have destined for me until death. I beg you, by all you suffered in carrying your cross, to help me carry mine with your perfect peace and resignation. I love you, Jesus, my love. I repent of ever having offended you. Never let me separate myself from you again. Grant that I may love you always, and then do with me as you will.
0: Our Father, who art in heaven, hallowed be thy name. Thy kingdom come, thy will be done, on earth as it is in heaven.
1: Give us this day our daily bread, and forgive us our trespasses, as we forgive those who trespass against us. And lead us not into temptation, but deliver us from evil. Amen.
0: Hail Mary, full of grace, the Lord is with thee. Blessed art thou among women, and blessed is the fruit of thy womb, Jesus.
1: Holy Mary, Mother of God, pray for us sinners, now and at the hour of our death. Amen.
0: Glory be to the Father, and to the Son, and to the Holy Spirit.
1: As it was in the beginning, is now, and ever shall be, world without end. Amen.

0: The third station, Jesus falls the first time. We adore you, O Christ, and we praise you.
1: Because by your holy cross, you have redeemed the world.
0: Consider the first fall of Jesus. Loss of blood from the scourging and crowning with thorns had so weakened him that he could hardly walk. And yet he had to carry that great load upon his shoulders. As the soldiers struck him cruelly, he fell several times under the heavy cross.
1: My beloved Jesus, it was not the weight of the cross, but the weight of my sins which made you suffer so much. By the merits of this first fall, save me from falling into mortal sin. I love you, O my Jesus, with all my heart. I am sorry that I have offended you. May I never offend you again. Grant that I may love you always, and then do with me as you will.
0: Our Father, who art in heaven, hallowed be thy name. Thy kingdom come, thy will be done, on earth as it is in heaven.
1: Give us this day our daily bread, and forgive us our trespasses, as we forgive

0: Forgive those who trespass against us, and lead us not into temptation, but deliver us from evil. Amen.
1: Hail Mary, full of grace, the Lord is with thee. Blessed art thou among women, and blessed is the fruit of thy womb, Jesus.
0: Holy Mary, Mother of God, pray for us sinners, now and at the hour of our death. Amen.
1: Glory be to the Father, and to the Son, and to the Holy Spirit.
0: As it was in the beginning, is now, and ever shall be, world without end. Amen.

0: The fourth station, Jesus meets his afflicted mother. We adore you, O Christ, and we praise you.
1: Because by your holy cross you have redeemed the world.
0: Consider how the Son met his mother on his way to Calvary. Jesus and Mary gazed at each other, and their looks became as so many arrows to wound those hearts which loved each other so tenderly.
1: My most loving Jesus, by the pain you suffered in this meeting, grant me the grace of being truly devoted to your most holy mother. And you, my queen, who is overwhelmed with sorrow, obtain for me by your prayers a tender and a lasting remembrance of the passion of your divine Son. I love you, Jesus, my love, above all things. I repent of ever having offended you. Never allow me to offend you again. Grant that I may love you always, and then do with me as you will.
0: Our Father, who art in heaven, hallowed be thy name. Thy kingdom come, thy will be done, on earth as it is in heaven.
1: Give us this day our daily bread, and forgive us our trespasses, as we forgive those who trespass against us. And lead us not into temptation, but deliver us from evil. Amen.
0: Hail Mary, full of grace, the Lord is with thee. Blessed art thou among women, and blessed is the fruit of thy womb, Jesus.
1: Holy Mary, Mother of God, pray for us sinners now and at the hour of our death. Amen.
0: Glory be to the Father, and to the Son, and to the Holy Spirit.
1: As it was in the beginning, is now, and ever shall be, world without end. Amen.

0: the fifth station, Simon helps Jesus carry the cross. We adore you, O Christ, and we praise you.
1: Because by your holy cross you have redeemed the world.
0: Consider how weak and weary Jesus was. At each step, he was at the point of expiring, fearing that he would die on the way. When they wished him to die the infamous death of the cross, they forced Simon of Cyrene to help carry the cross after our Lord.
1: My beloved Jesus, I will not refuse the cross as Simon did. I accept it and embrace it. I accept in particular the death that is destined for me, with all the pains that may accompany it. I unite it to your death, and I offer it to you. You have died for love of me. I will die for love of you and to please you. Help me by your grace. I love you, Jesus, my love. I repent of ever having offended you. Never let me offend you again. Grant that I may love you always, and then do with me as you will.
0: Our Father, who art in heaven, hallowed be thy name. Thy kingdom come, thy will be done, on earth as it is in heaven.
1: Give us this day our daily bread, and forgive us our trespasses, as we forgive those who trespass against us. And lead us not into temptation, but deliver us from evil. Amen.
0: Hail Mary, full of grace, the Lord is with thee. Blessed art thou among women, and blessed is the fruit of thy womb, Jesus.
1: Holy Mary, Mother of God, pray for us sinners now and at the hour of our death. Amen.
0: Glory be to the Father, and to the Son, and to the Holy Spirit.

0: The sixth station, Veronica offers her veil to Jesus. We adore you, O Christ, and we praise you.
1: Because by your holy cross you have redeemed the world.
0: Consider the compassion of the holy woman, Veronica. Seeing Jesus in such distress, his face bathed in sweat and blood, she presented him with her veil. Jesus wiped his face and left upon the cloth the image of his sacred countenance.
1: My beloved Jesus, your face was beautiful before you began this journey, but now it no longer appears beautiful and is disfigured with wounds and blood. Alas, my soul also was once beautiful when it received your grace in baptism, but I have since disfigured it with my sins. You alone, my Redeemer, can restore it to its former beauty. Do this by the merits of your passion, and then do with me as you will.
0: Our Father, who art in heaven, hallowed be thy name. Thy kingdom come, thy will be done, on earth as it is in heaven.
1: Give us this day our daily bread, and forgive us our trespasses, as we forgive those who trespass against us. And lead us not into temptation, but deliver us from evil. Amen.
0: Hail Mary, full of grace, the Lord is with thee. Blessed art thou among women, and blessed is the fruit of thy womb, Jesus.
1: Holy Mary, Mother of God, pray for us sinners, now and at the hour of our death. Amen.
0: Glory be to the Father, and to the Son, and to the Holy Spirit.
1: As it was in the beginning, is now, and ever shall be, world without end. Amen.

0: The seventh station, Jesus falls the second time. We adore you, O Christ, and we praise you.
1: Because by your holy cross you have redeemed the world.
0: Consider how the second fall of Jesus under the cross renews the pain in all his wounds of the head and members of our afflicted Lord.
1: My most gentle Jesus, how many times you have forgiven me, and how many times I have fallen again and begun again to offend you. By the merits of the second fall, give me the grace to persevere in your love until death. Grant that in all my temptations, I may always have recourse to you. I love you, Jesus, my love, with all my heart. I am sorry that I have offended you. Never let me offend you again. Grant that I may love you always, and then do with me as you will.
0: Our Father, who art in heaven, hallowed be thy name. Thy kingdom come, thy will be done, on earth as it is in heaven.
1: Give us this day our daily bread, and forgive us our trespasses, as we forgive those who trespass against us. And lead us not into temptation, but deliver us from evil. Amen.
0: Hail Mary, full of grace, the Lord is with thee. Blessed art thou among women, and blessed is the fruit of thy womb, Jesus.
1: Holy Mary, Mother of God, pray for us sinners, now and at the hour of our death. Amen.
0: Glory be to the Father, and to the Son, and to the Holy Spirit.
1: As it was in the beginning, is now, and ever shall be, world without end. Amen.

0: 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We adore you, O Christ, and we praise you.
1: Because by your holy cross,

0: you have redeemed the world.
1: Consider how the woman wept with compassion, seeing Jesus so distressed and dripping with blood as he walked along. Jesus said to them, "Weep not so much for me, but rather for your children."
0: My Jesus, laden with sorrows, I weep for the sins which I have committed against you, because of the punishment I deserve for them, and still more, because of the displeasure they have caused you, who have loved me with an infinite love. It is your love, more than the fear of hell, which makes me weep for my sins. My Jesus, I love you more than myself. I am sorry that I have offended you. Never allow me to offend you again. Grant that I may love you always, and then do with me as you will.
1: Our Father, who art in heaven, hallowed be thy name. Thy kingdom come, thy will be done, on earth as it is in heaven.
0: Give us this day our daily bread, and forgive us our trespasses, as we forgive those who trespass against us. And lead us not into temptation, but deliver us from evil. Amen.
1: Hail Mary, full of grace, the Lord is with thee. Blessed art thou among women, and blessed is the fruit of thy womb, Jesus.
0: Holy Mary, Mother of God, pray for us sinners, now and at the hour of our death. Amen.
1: Glory be to the Father, and to the Son, and to the Holy Spirit.
0: As it was in the beginning, is now, and ever shall be, world without end. Amen.

0: The ninth station, Jesus falls the third time. We adore you, O Christ, and we praise you.
1: Because by your holy cross you have redeemed the world.
0: Consider how Jesus Christ fell for the third time. He was extremely weak, and the cruelty of his executioners was excessive. They tried to hasten his steps, though he hardly had the strength to move.
1: My outraged Jesus, by the weakness you suffered in going to Calvary, give me enough strength to overcome all human respect and all my evil passions which have led me to despise your friendship. I love you, Jesus, my love, with all my heart. I am sorry for ever having offended you. Never permit me to offend you again. Grant that I may love you always, and then do with me as you will.
0: Our Father, who art in heaven, hallowed be thy name. Thy kingdom come, thy will be done, on earth as it is in heaven.
1: Give us this day our daily bread, and forgive us our trespasses, as we forgive those who trespass against us. And lead us not into temptation, but deliver us from evil. Amen.
0: Hail Mary, full of grace, the Lord is with thee. Blessed art thou among women, and blessed is the fruit of thy womb, Jesus.
1: Holy Mary, Mother of God, pray for us sinners, now and at the hour of our death. Amen.
0: Glory be to the Father, and to the Son, and to the Holy Spirit.
1: As it was in the beginning, is now, and ever shall be, world without end. Amen.

0: The 10th station, Jesus is stripped of his garments. We adore you, O Christ, and we praise you.
1: Because by your holy cross you have redeemed the world.
0: Consider how Jesus was violently stripped of his clothes by his executioners. The inner garments adhered to his lacerated flesh, and the soldiers tore them off so roughly that the skin came with them. Have pity for your Savior, so cruelly treated, and tell him.
1: My innocent Jesus, by the torment you suffered in being stripped of your garments, help me to strip myself of all attachment for the things of earth, that I may place all my love in you, who are so worthy of my love. I love you, O Jesus, with all my heart. I am sorry for ever having offended you. Never let me offend you again. Grant that I may love you always, and then do with me as you will.
0: Our Father, who art in heaven, hallowed be thy name. Thy kingdom come, thy will be done, on earth as it is in heaven.
1: Give us this day our daily bread, and forgive us our trespasses, as we forgive those who trespass against us. And lead us not into temptation, but deliver us from evil. Amen.
0: Hail Mary, full of grace, the Lord is with thee. Blessed art thou among women, and blessed is the fruit of thy womb, Jesus.
1: Holy Mary, Mother of God, pray for us sinners, now and at the hour of our death. Amen.
0: Glory be to the Father, and to the Son, and to the Holy Spirit.
1: As it was in the beginning, is now, and ever shall be, world without end. Amen.

0: The 11th station. Jesus is nailed to the cross. We adore you, O Christ, and we praise you.
1: Because by your holy cross you have redeemed the world.
0: Consider Jesus, thrown down upon the cross. He stretched out his arms and offered to his eternal Father the sacrifice of his life for our salvation. They nailed his hands and feet, and then, raising the cross, left him to die in anguish.
1: My despised Jesus, nail my heart to the cross, that I may always remain there to love you and never leave you again. I love you more than myself. I am sorry for ever having offended you. Never permit me to offend you again. Grant that I may love you always, and then do with me as you will.
0: Our Father, who art in heaven, hallowed be thy name. Thy kingdom come, thy will be done, on earth as it is in heaven.
1: Give us this day our daily bread, and forgive us our trespasses, as we forgive those who trespass against us. And lead us not into temptation, but deliver us from evil. Amen.
0: Hail Mary, full of grace, the Lord is with thee. Blessed art thou among women, and blessed is the fruit of thy womb, Jesus.
1: Holy Mary, Mother of God, pray for us sinners, now and at the hour of our death. Amen.
0: Glory be to the Father, and to the Son, and to the Holy Spirit.
1: As it was in the beginning, is now, and ever shall be, world without end. Amen.

0: the 12th station, Jesus dies upon the cross. We adore you, O Christ, and we praise you.
1: Because by your holy cross you have redeemed the world.
0: Consider how your Jesus, after 3 hours of agony on the cross, is finally overwhelmed with suffering and, abandoning himself to the weight of his body, bows his head and dies.
1: My dying Jesus, I devoutly kiss the cross on which you would die for love of me. I deserve, because of my sins, to die a terrible death, but your death is my hope. By the merits of your death, give me the grace to die embracing your feet and burning with love of you. I yield my soul into your hands. I love you with my whole heart. I am sorry that I have offended you. Never let me offend you again. Grant that I may love you always, and then do with me as you will.
0: Our Father, who art in heaven, hallowed be thy name. Thy kingdom come, thy will be done, on earth as it is in heaven.
1: Give us this day our daily bread, and forgive us our trespasses, as we forgive those who trespass against us. And lead us not into temptation, but deliver us from evil. Amen.
0: Hail Mary, full of grace, the Lord is with thee. Blessed art thou among women, and blessed is the fruit of thy womb, Jesus.
1: Holy Mary, Mother of God, pray for us sinners, now and at the hour of our death. Amen.
0: Glory be to the Father, and to the Son, and to the Holy Spirit.
1: As it was in the beginning, is now, and ever shall be, world without end. Amen.

0: The 13th station. Jesus is taken down from the cross. We adore you, O Christ, and we praise you.
1: Because by your holy cross you have redeemed the world.
0: Consider how, after our Lord had died, he was taken down from the cross by two of his disciples, Joseph and Nicodemus, and placed in the arms of his afflicted mother. She received him with unutterable tenderness and pressed him close to her bosom.
1: O Mother of Sorrows, for the love of your Son, accept me as your servant and pray to him for me. And you, my Redeemer, since you have died for me, allow me to love you, for I desire only you and nothing more. I love you, Jesus, my love, and I am sorry that I have offended you. Never let me offend you again. Grant that I may love you always, and then do with me as you will.
0: Our Father, who art in heaven, hallowed be thy name. Thy kingdom come, thy will be done, on earth as it is in heaven.
1: Give us this day our daily bread, and forgive us our trespasses, as we forgive those who trespass against us. And lead us not into temptation, but deliver us from evil. Amen.
0: Hail Mary, full of grace, the Lord is with thee. Blessed art thou among women, and blessed is the fruit of thy womb, Jesus.
1: Holy Mary, Mother of God, pray for us sinners, now and at the hour of our death. Amen.
0: Glory be to the Father, and to the Son, and to the Holy Spirit.
1: As it was in the beginning, is now, and ever shall be, world without end. Amen.

0: The 14th station, Jesus is placed in the sepulcher. We adore you, O Christ, and we praise you.
1: Because by your holy cross you have redeemed the world.
0: Consider how the disciples carried the body of Jesus to its burial, while his holy mother went with them and arranged it in the sepulcher with her own hands. Then they closed the tomb and all departed.
1: Oh, my buried Jesus, I kiss the stone that closes you in, but you gloriously did rise again on the third day. I beg you, by your resurrection, that I may be raised gloriously on the last day, to be united with you in heaven, to praise you and love you forever. I love you, Jesus, and I repent of ever having offended you. Grant that I may love you always, and then do with me as you will.
0: Our Father, who art in heaven, hallowed be thy name. Thy kingdom come, thy will be done, on earth as it is in heaven.
1: Give us this day our daily bread, and forgive us our trespasses, as we forgive those who trespass against us. And lead us not into temptation, but deliver us from evil. Amen.
0: Hail Mary, full of grace, the Lord is with thee. Blessed art thou among women, and blessed is the fruit of thy womb, Jesus.
1: Holy Mary, Mother of God, pray for us sinners, now and at the hour of our death. Amen.
0: Glory be to the Father, and to the Son, and to the Holy Spirit.
1: As it was in the beginning, is now, and ever shall be, world without end. Amen.

Prayer to Jesus Christ crucified. My good and dear Jesus, I kneel before you, asking you most earnestly to engrave upon my heart a deep and lively faith, hope, and charity, with true repentance for my sins and a firm resolve to make amends, as I reflect upon your 5 wounds and dwell upon them with deep compassion and grief. 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They have numbered all my bones.

And we humbly ask that God the Father establish through the most sacred heart of Jesus, his beloved Son, and through the Immaculate Heart of Mary, his reign on earth as it is in heaven. The torch for peace travels with prayers from parish to parish, from state to state, from country to country throughout the world, to unite us all in peace as we humbly ask for his kingdom to come on earth as it is in heaven. The torch is a symbol of our light. We are called to be apostles of light in the darkness. The fire is God's love, and how this love can start a fire in each.

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Who's coming?" And you say, "That's Christ. 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And so

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Dear children, I am listening to your cry and prayers for peace. For years, Satan has been fighting for war. That is why God sent me among you to guide you on the way of holiness. Because humanity is at a crossroad. I am calling you to return to God and to God's commandments, that it may be good for you on earth, and that you may come out of this crisis into which you have entered, because you are not listening to God, who loves you and desires to save you and lead you to a new life. Thank you for having responded to my call.

0: the Son and of the Holy Spirit. 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
1: Dear brothers and sisters, it's such a joy to welcome all of you here as we gather for this Eucharistic celebration, as we honor our Lord and receive and welcome His Eucharistic presence to us as we've gone in procession and now gather for this Mass. I'm so grateful for the hospitality, of course, the arrangements here at the Basilica of St. Andrew, Father Kevin Segerblom, the rector here and pastor for the community, for his hospitality and arrangements, Father Andrew Clark as well for acting as a master of ceremonies. Of course, all of my brother priests coming from both the Western, I think some from the Central Vicariate as well, and my brother deacons, our servers, some of our seminarians gather with us as well. Of course, the whole community here at St. Andrew's and others from all through the region that are joining us today. We certainly welcome our Eucharistic pilgrims. Father Michael joins us, as well as all the other pilgrims who have been part of the procession from Florida and all through this these days. We're so with such joy we welcome them here into the Diocese of Richmond as we ask God's blessings upon them, their own mission,

0: And of course, on all of us, as we are strengthened by God's grace in His Blessed Sacrament. Brothers and sisters, let us acknowledge our sins and so prepare ourselves to celebrate the sacred mysteries. I confess to Almighty God and to you, my brothers and sisters, that I have greatly sinned in my thoughts and in my words, in what I have done and what I have failed to do. Through my most grievous fault. Therefore I ask Blessed Mary the Virgin, all the angels and saints, and you, my brothers and sisters, to pray for me to the Lord our God. May Almighty God have mercy on us, forgive us our sins, and bring us to everlasting life.
1: Amen.

Let us pray. O God, who arrange all things according to a wonderful design, graciously receive the prayers we pour out to you for our country, that through the wisdom of its leaders and integrity of its citizens, harmony and justice may be assured, and lasting prosperity come with peace. Through our Lord Jesus Christ, your Son, who lives and reigns with you in the unity of the Holy Spirit, God forever and ever. Amen.

some Pharisees and Herodians were sent to Jesus to ensnare him in his speech. They came and said to him, "Teacher, we know that you are a truthful man and that you are not concerned with anyone's opinion. You do not regard a person's status, but teach the way of God in accordance with the truth. Is it lawful to pay the census tax to Caesar or not? Should we pay or should we not pay?" Knowing their hypocrisy, he said to them, "Why are you testing me? Bring me a denarius to look at." They brought one to him, and he said to them, "Whose image and inscription is this?" They replied to him, "Caesar's." So Jesus said to them, "Repay to Caesar what belongs to Caesar, and to God what belongs to God." They were utterly amazed at him. The Gospel of the Lord.

in anticipation of this evening's Mass, and to get in the spirit of this 250th anniversary of our nation's founding, I took the opportunity to read again the Declaration of Independence. I don't think I've read it since college, and it was much more meaningful this time around. Some of you, I'm sure, are a great deal more knowledgeable about the Declaration than I am, but I wanted to share with you just a couple of points here this evening. First of all, our founding fathers list 27 grievances against the King of England at the time, George III, and his government for abuses and usurpations, as they say, against these colonies and their people. Here are just a few of those grievances, and I quote, "He has refused to assent to laws the most wholesome and necessary for the public good. He has obstructed the administration of justice by refusing his assent to laws for establishing judiciary powers. He has kept among us in times of peace standing armies without the consent of our legislatures, for imposing taxes on us without our consent, for depriving us in many cases of the benefits of trial by jury. He has plundered our seas, ravaged our coasts, burnt our towns, and destroyed the lives

lives of our people. And then they conclude with this: in every stage of these oppressions, we have petitioned for redress in the most humble terms. Our repeated petitions have been answered only

Our ancestors in this great land, like us, only wanted to live in freedom and with self-determination so that they might enjoy peace, build their society, and love their families. The prince who governed them from across the ocean should have provided that, but he didn't. And so this American democracy took its birth. We Catholics and most other Christians refer to Jesus Christ as the Prince of Peace, the King of the universe, and the Sovereign Lord of heaven and earth. We recognize that all good governance ultimately comes from him, together with the Father in the power of the Holy Spirit, the triune God who is love itself. God's divine law must be the foundation for every human law. In our gospel reading today, we hear how the Pharisees and the Herodians, two opposing parties and natural ideological enemies, both recognized the truthfulness and the good character of Jesus. They were united in their desire to put him to death, yet they still say on this occasion, "Teacher, we know that you are a truthful man and that you are not concerned with anyone's opinion. You do not regard a person's status, but teach the way of God in accordance with the truth." Jesus is that prince whose righteousness makes him uniquely, perfectly fit to rule a free people. He governs with justice and love. He is never tyrannical or negligent toward his subjects, which is why we submit ourselves to him fully, follow his every decree and listen to his voice, worship him and imitate his example in all our human endeavors and relationships. This is also why we ceremoniously follow him in procession, in this summer's case for hundreds of miles up the eastern seaboard of our land, kneeling before him and singing his praises as we go. What a joy it was this evening to process with the Blessed Sacrament on this St. Andrew's Hill overlooking our fair city in our Diocese of Richmond. But our Lord knows that we need human rulers too, legitimate human authority to govern us and maintain order in our communities as we make our way through this world. We hear at the end of today's gospel reading Christ's famous words pertaining to authority: "Repay to Caesar what belongs to Caesar, and to God what belongs to God." What belongs to God comes first. We know that, for he is the creator and prime mover of all life and being. Even the writers of the Declaration of Independence knew it. Led by our fellow Virginian, Thomas Jefferson, they acknowledged the creator as the one who endows all men and women with their unalienable rights to life, liberty, and the pursuit of happiness. But we Christians do repay to Caesar what is his due, so long as it doesn't conflict with God's due. In the 13th chapter of the letter to the Romans, St. Paul speaks at some length to the Christians of Rome about the need for obedience to civil authority. He says, "Do you wish to have no fear of authority? Then do what is good, and you will receive approval from it, for it is a servant of God for your good. Then again, this is why you also pay taxes, for the authorities are ministers of God, devoting themselves to this very thing." Catholics in America have proven themselves over the course of these 250 years to be very willing to pay taxes, well, as much as anyone else is, but also to do their part and more for the good of this country, for its defense, its development, and its cooperation on the world stage. Our good Lord and patriotism demand it of us. You may be familiar with the fact, for example, that about 20 to 25% of military service members identify as Roman Catholic. Also, there is an historically high concentration of Catholics in urban police and fire departments, particularly in the Northeast, the Midwest, but also other major metropolitan areas across the U.S. This stems from generations of Irish, Italian, Polish, Hispanic, African, Asian, and other immigrants pursuing these civil service careers. Of course, we've also had Catholic presidents, and at this time, there are no fewer than 6 of the 9 Supreme Court justices

justices who are Catholic. Repay to Caesar what belongs to Caesar, and to God what belongs to God. These two goods are related. It is because we love God and want to serve him that we try so hard to serve our neighbor in this country. Even when our religion may be different from other Americans, our backgrounds, languages, ethnicities, and even political perspectives. Jesus called us to be one, and so we strive to be one nation under God. Finally, St. Peter exhorts the early Christians in our first reading this evening, saying, "According to God's promise, we await new heavens and a new earth in which righteousness dwells. Therefore, beloved, since you await these things, be eager to be found without spot or blemish before him, at peace." Though we do love our country, and we work to make it as great as it can be, we Christians know that this is not our permanent home. This is a time and a place of testing, of growth, and of advancement in the ways of God, so that we might be found worthy of eternal life with him when this earthly pilgrimage comes to an end. In the final paragraph of the Declaration of Independence, the Founding Fathers state, and I quote again, "We therefore, the representatives of the United States of America, in General Congress assembled, appealing to the Supreme Judge of the world for the rectitude of our intentions, do in the name and by the authority of the good people of these colonies, solemnly publish and declare that these United Colonies are, and of right ought to be, free and independent states." My brothers and sisters in Christ, as our faith calls us to be virtuous before God for a higher purpose, so too does the founding document of our nation. All goodness comes from God and ends in God. Blessed be God forever.

0: Dear brothers and sisters, gathered as one to celebrate the good things we have received from our God, let us ask him to prompt in us prayers that are worthy of his hearing.
1: For the church throughout the world, that she may grow in grace and in the knowledge of Jesus Christ, and be found without blemish as she awaits the coming of the Lord, we pray to the Lord.
2: Lord, hear our prayer.
1: Por los líderes públicos y aquellos con autoridad, para que gobiernen con integridad y sabiduría, honrando lo que es justo y guiando a las naciones en la verdad y la paz. Oremos al Señor. For all participating in the National Eucharistic Pilgrimage, marking our nation's 250th anniversary, that through prayer, sacrifice, and the presence of Christ in the Eucharist, our country may be renewed and united under God. We pray to the Lord.
2: Lord, hear our prayer.
1: Por aquellos agobiados por las adversidades, especialmente los pobres, los enfermos, los que sufren y los que enfrentan incertidumbre, para que encuentren esperanza en la promesa de Dios de un cielo nuevo y de una tierra nueva donde habite la justicia, oremos al Señor. For those who have died, that they may be welcomed into eternal peace in the fullness of God's kingdom, we pray to the Lord.
2: Lord, hear our prayer.
0: May the petitions of your church be pleasing in your sight, O Lord, so that we may receive from your mercy what we cannot ask out of confidence in our own merits, through Christ our Lord.

0: Pray, brothers and sisters, that my sacrifice and yours may be acceptable to God the Almighty Father. Trusting in your compassion, O Lord, we come eagerly with our offerings to your sacred altar, that through the purifying action of your grace, we may be cleansed by the very mysteries we serve through Christ our Lord. Amen. The Lord be with you.
1: And with your spirit.
0: Lift up your hearts. Let us give thanks to the Lord our God.
1: It is right and just.
0: It is truly right and just, our duty and our salvation, always and everywhere to give you thanks, Lord, Holy Father, Almighty and Eternal God, through Christ our Lord. In him you have been pleased to renew all things, giving us all a share in his fullness. For though he was in the form of God, he emptied himself, and by the blood of his cross brought peace to all creation. Therefore, he has been exalted above all things, and to all who obey him has become the source of eternal salvation. And so with angels and archangels, with thrones and dominions, and with all the hosts and powers of heaven, we sing the hymn of your glory as without end we acclaim.

Make holy, therefore, these gifts, we pray, by sending down your Spirit upon them like the dewfall, so that they may become for us the body and blood of our Lord Jesus Christ. At the time he was betrayed and entered willingly into his passion, he took bread and, giving thanks, broke it and gave it to his disciples, saying, "Take this, all of you, and eat of it, for this is my body, which will be given up for you."

In a similar way, when supper was ended, he took the chalice, and once more giving thanks, he gave it to his disciples, saying, "Take this, all of you, and drink from it, for this is the chalice of my blood, the blood of the new and eternal covenant, which will be poured out for you and for many for the forgiveness of sins. Do this in memory of me."

0: Therefore, as we celebrate the memorial of his death and resurrection, we offer you, Lord, the bread of life and the chalice of salvation, giving thanks that you've held us worthy to be in your presence and minister to you. Humbly we pray that, partaking of the body and blood of Christ, we may be gathered into one by the Holy Spirit.
1: Remember, Lord, your church spread throughout the world, and bring out the fullness of charity, together with Leo, our Pope, Barry, our Bishop, and all the clergy.
2: Remember also our brothers and sisters who have fallen asleep in the hope of the resurrection, and all who have died in your mercy. Welcome them into the light of your face. Have mercy on us all, we pray, that with the Blessed Virgin Mary, Mother of God, with Blessed Joseph, her spouse, with the blessed apostles, and all the saints who have pleased you throughout the ages, we may merit to be co-heirs to eternal life, and may praise and glorify you through your Son, Jesus Christ.

0: Saviors and former of thy divine teaching, we dare to say, Our Father, who art in heaven, hallowed be thy name. Thy kingdom come, thy will be done, on earth as it is in heaven. Give us this day our daily bread, and forgive us our trespasses, as we forgive those who trespass against us. And lead us not into temptation, but deliver us from evil. Deliver us, Lord, we pray, from every evil. Graciously grant peace in our days, that by the help of your mercy, we may be always free from sin and safe from all distress, as we await the blessed hope and the coming of our Savior, Jesus Christ. For the kingdom, the power, and the glory are yours, now and forever. Lord Jesus Christ, who said to your apostles, Peace I leave you, my peace I give you, look not on our sins, but on the faith of your church, and graciously grant her peace and unity in accordance with your will, who live and reign forever and ever.
1: Amen.
0: The peace of the Lord be with you always.
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4: Peace with you,
3: Father. Peace with you, Father. Peace with you, Father. Peace with you, Father. Peace with you, Father. Peace with you, Father. Peace.

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Blessed are those called to the supper of the Lamb. Lord, I am not worthy that you should enter into my roof, but only say the word, and my soul shall be healed.

0: Let us pray. Governed by your Spirit, we pray, O Lord, those you feed with the body and blood of your Son, that professing you not just in word or in speech, but also in works and in truth, we may merit to enter the kingdom of heaven through Christ our Lord. Amen. Please be seated for a few remarks.
1: There are very few remarks because we have processed and we have celebrated here very well the Eucharistic liturgy. My name is Father Kevin Setterblom. For those who do not know me, the rector here at the Basilica of St. Andrew, it really is a

0: welcome this National Eucharistic Pilgrimage into our Diocese of Richmond. Bishop Nestout, thank you for choosing this particular location to be the first to receive the pilgrimage. I know it continues on to another parish, to Our Lady of Nazareth tomorrow morning, and then other places, other cities within the diocese. But what a joy, as I said, it was to receive people here. Let us continue to ask God to bless our country and certainly bless God with the way that we live our lives as Americans, virtuous and holy, growing in the faith, which our Eucharist, our Blessed Lord, helps us to do. Just one word of notification. For those who were able to register for the fellowship dinner this evening, that is taking place at Roanoke Catholic School, which has been here for almost all the years that this basilica has been here. It's immediately over to our east. We actually processed, and our first stage along the procession was at one of the entrances of Roanoke Catholic School. So again, those who were able to register for that dinner, you can get there down the steps and across the lawn or across the sidewalk. You can also use the elevator to access, to get to the lower level to go over to the gym. Thank you again for being here. Thank you, my brother priest, and again, Bishop Nestout, thank you.
1: Before the final blessing, I'll just add a few words of gratitude as well. Of course, Father Kevin, for the beautiful homily, as well as, again, the hospitality of everyone here at the Basilica, for those who assisted in serving in any other capacity here in the parish community. Our music ministry, I'm very grateful for the beautiful music that accompanied our celebration today, both in procession as well as for our Mass. Thank you very much. And of course, gratitude to our Eucharistic pilgrims who have joined us and who are accompanying the Blessed Sacrament through its stations here through the diocese. Very grateful. Please stand. The Lord be with you.
2: And with your spirit. Bow down for the blessing.
1: May God bless you with every heavenly blessing, make you always holy and pure in his sight, pour out in abundance upon you the riches of his glory, and teach you with the words of truth. May he instruct you in the gospel of salvation and ever endow you with fraternal charity. Amen.
2: Amen.
1: And may the blessing of Almighty God, the Father, and the Son, and the Holy Spirit come down upon you and remain with you forever. Amen.
2: Go in peace.
1: Thanks be to God.

Yeah, I came to this pilgrimage, adoration of our Lord Jesus Christ in the Holy Eucharist, because I believe he is present in the Holy Eucharist. And when you come for the adoration, where Jesus is present, you draw yourself closer to God. And we believe, it is very important to be with our Lord in the Holy Eucharist, because he's present. And you draw closer to God, beg for mercy, for forgiveness of sins, for intentions for you and your loved ones at the Holy Eucharist. It's very, very important, this adoration, to me, because I believe Jesus is present in the Holy Eucharist.

to come to the Eucharist for this adoration. It's very, very important, you know, for forgiveness of sins, for all your intentions from God. We believe all our problems are solved when we are in the Eucharist, in the presence of God.

Dear children, I am looking at you, and I see that you are lost. That is why I am calling all of you, return to God, return to prayer, and the Holy Spirit will fill you with His love, which gives joy to the heart. Hope will grow in you also with a better future, and you will become joyful witnesses of God's mercy in you and around you. Thank you for having responded

0: Pray for the salvation of this country and the salvation of the world. And you can trust Jesus and Mary.
1: In the name of the Father, and of the Son, and of the Holy Spirit, amen. Amen. Today we offer the Rosary to the Blessed Mother and her intentions, for the intentions we have in our hearts, for all the souls in purgatory, for the end of abortion throughout the world, and for all those who call our prayer line at Maria Vision. I believe in God, the Father Almighty, creator of heaven and earth, and in Jesus Christ, his only Son, our Lord, who was conceived by the Holy Spirit, born of the Virgin Mary, suffered under Pontius Pilate, was crucified, died, and was buried. He descended into hell. The third day he rose again from the dead. He ascended into heaven and sits at the right hand of God, the Father Almighty. He shall come again to judge the living and the dead. I believe in the Holy Spirit, the Holy Catholic Church, the communion of saints, the forgiveness of sins, the resurrection of the body, and life everlasting. Amen. Our Father, who art in heaven, hallowed be thy name. Thy kingdom come, thy will be done on earth as it is in heaven.
2: Give us this day our daily bread, and forgive us our trespasses, as we forgive those who trespass against us. And lead us not into temptation, but deliver us from evil. Amen.
1: Hail Mary, full of grace, the Lord is with thee. Blessed art thou among women, and blessed is the fruit of thy womb, Jesus.
2: Holy Mary, Mother of God, pray for us sinners, now and at the hour of our death. Amen.
1: Hail Mary, full of grace, the Lord is with thee. Blessed art thou among women, and blessed is

0: now and at the hour of our death. Amen.
1: Glory be to the Father, and to the Son, and to the Holy Spirit.
0: As it was in the beginning, is now, and ever shall be, world without end. Amen.
1: The first sorrowful mystery, the agony in the garden. He was in such agony, and he prayed so fervently that his sweat became like drops of blood falling on the ground. When he rose from prayer and returned to his disciples, he found them sleeping from grief. The fruit of the mystery is sorrow for sin. An anonymous caller is asking prayers for complete healing for a 5-year-old boy named Nathan. Carmen is asking prayers for complete healing on her nephew, Richard. Carol is asking prayers for complete healing on her severe sinusitis and for her friend's health and healing, that the Lord may be with her. Patricia is asking prayers for everybody in the world, for healing and for her headache. Elida is asking prayers for the conversion of her uncle, Martin, and for forgiveness among his family, for healing from cancer. She prays for herself to be closer to Jesus and to trust in him and his will for her. Our Father who art in heaven, hallowed be thy name. Thy kingdom come, thy will be done on earth as it is in heaven.
0: Give us this day our daily bread, and forgive us our trespasses, as we forgive those who trespass against us. And lead us not into temptation, but deliver us from evil. Amen.
1: Hail Mary, full of grace, the Lord is with thee. Blessed art thou among women, and blessed is the fruit of thy womb, Jesus.
0: Holy Mary, Mother of God, pray for us sinners, now and at the hour of our death. Amen.
1: Hail Mary, full of grace, the Lord is with thee. Blessed art thou among women, and blessed is the fruit of thy womb, Jesus.
0: Holy Mary, Mother of God, pray for us sinners, now and at the hour of our death. Amen.
1: Hail Mary, full of grace, the Lord is with thee. Blessed art thou among women, and blessed is the fruit of thy womb, Jesus.
0: Holy Mary, Mother of God, pray for us sinners, now and at the hour of our death. Amen.
1: Hail Mary, full of grace, the Lord is with thee. Blessed art thou among women, and blessed is the fruit of thy womb, Jesus.
0: Holy Mary, Mother of God, pray for us sinners, now and at the hour of our death. Amen.
1: Hail Mary, full of grace, the Lord is with thee. Blessed art thou among women, and blessed is the fruit of thy womb, Jesus.
0: Holy Mary, Mother of God, pray for us sinners, now and at the hour of our death. Amen.
1: Hail Mary, full of grace, the Lord is with thee. Blessed art thou among women, and blessed is the fruit of thy womb, Jesus.
0: Holy Mary, Mother of God, pray for us sinners, now and at the hour of our death. Amen.
1: Hail Mary, full of grace, the Lord is with thee. Blessed art thou among women, and blessed is the fruit of thy womb, Jesus.
0: Holy Mary, Mother of God, pray for us sinners, now and at the hour of our death. Amen.
1: Hail Mary, full of grace, the Lord is with thee. Blessed art thou among women, and blessed is the fruit of thy womb, Jesus.
0: Holy Mary, Mother of God, pray for us sinners, now and at the hour of our death. Amen.
1: Hail Mary, full of grace, the Lord is with thee. Blessed art thou among women, and blessed is the fruit of thy womb, Jesus.
0: Holy Mary, Mother of God, pray for us sinners, now and at the hour of our death. Amen.
1: Hail Mary, full of grace, the Lord is with thee. Blessed art thou among women, and blessed is the fruit of thy womb, Jesus.
0: Holy Mary, Mother of God, pray for us sinners, now and at the hour of our death. Amen.
1: Glory be to the Father, and to the Son, and to the Holy Spirit.
0: As it was in the beginning, is now, and ever shall be, world without end. Amen.
1: O my Jesus, forgive us our sins, save us from the fires of hell. Lead all souls to heaven, especially those in most need of thy mercy. Sacred Heart of Jesus,
0: have mercy on us.
1: Immaculate Heart of Mary,
0: pray for us.
1: Saint Joseph,
0: increase our faith.

0: Then Pilate took Jesus and had him scourged. The fruit of the mystery, purity. Julie is asking prayers for her sons, especially Seamus and Brendan, that they may return to the sacraments, receive Christ's protection, mercy, and peace. She's also asking prayers for her family to be covered with the prayers of Saint Joseph, the pillar of families. Armando is asking prayers for his family, for his job, and his co-workers. Pam is asking prayers for Mary to be healed from a bad injury and to be able to walk again. Vicky is asking prayers for Kevin, Kenny, John, Tommy, Paul, Rochelle, Jeremy, and Mary, for Vicky, who is on life support, and for Joe, who died, and for the repose of his soul. Our Father, who art in heaven, hallowed be thy name. Thy kingdom come, thy will be done, on earth as it is in heaven.
1: Give us this day our daily bread, and forgive us our trespasses, as we forgive those who trespass against us. And lead us not into temptation, but deliver us from evil. Amen.
0: Hail Mary, full of grace, the Lord is with thee. Blessed art thou among women, and blessed is the fruit of thy womb, Jesus.
1: Holy Mary, Mother of God, pray for us sinners, now and at the hour of our death. Amen.
0: Hail Mary, full of grace, the Lord is with thee. Blessed art thou among women, and blessed is the fruit of thy womb, Jesus.
1: Holy Mary, Mother of God, pray for us sinners, now and at the hour of our death. Amen.
0: Hail Mary, full of grace, the Lord is with thee. Blessed art thou among women, and blessed is the fruit of thy womb, Jesus.
1: Holy Mary, Mother of God, pray for us sinners, now and at the hour of our death. Amen.
0: Hail Mary, full of grace, the Lord is with thee. Blessed art thou among women, and blessed is the fruit of thy womb, Jesus.
1: Holy Mary, Mother of God, pray for us sinners, now and at the hour of our death. Amen.
0: Hail Mary, full of grace, the Lord is with thee. Blessed art thou among women, and blessed is the fruit of thy womb, Jesus.
1: Holy Mary, Mother of God, pray for us sinners, now and at the hour of our death. Amen.
0: Hail Mary, full of grace, the Lord is with thee. Blessed art thou among women, and blessed is the fruit of thy womb, Jesus.
1: Holy Mary, Mother of God, pray for us sinners, now and at the hour of our death. Amen.
0: Hail Mary, full of grace, the Lord is with thee. Blessed art thou among women, and blessed is the fruit of thy womb, Jesus.
1: Holy Mary, Mother of God, pray for us sinners, now and at the hour of our death. Amen.
0: Hail Mary, full of grace, the Lord is with thee. Blessed art thou among women, and blessed is the fruit of thy womb, Jesus.
1: Holy Mary, Mother of God, pray for us sinners, now and at the hour of our death. Amen.
0: Hail Mary, full of grace, the Lord is with thee. Blessed art thou among women, and blessed is the fruit of thy womb, Jesus.
1: Holy Mary, Mother of God, pray for us sinners, now and at the hour of our death. Amen.
0: Hail Mary, full of grace, the Lord is with thee. Blessed art thou among women, and blessed is the fruit of thy womb, Jesus.
1: Holy Mary, Mother of God, pray for us sinners, now and at the hour of our death. Amen.
0: Glory be to the Father, and to the Son, and to the Holy Spirit.
1: As it was in the beginning, is now, and ever shall be, world without end. Amen.
0: O my Jesus, forgive us our sins, save us from the fires of hell. Lead all souls to heaven, especially those in most need of thy mercy. Sacred Heart of Jesus,
1: have mercy on us.
0: Immaculate Heart of Mary,
1: pray for us.
0: Saint Joseph,
1: increase our faith.

0: The third sorrowful mystery, the crowning with thorns. They stripped off his clothes and threw a scarlet military cloak about him. Weaving a crown out of thorns, they placed it on his head and a reed in his right hand. The fruit of the mystery, courage. Annette is asking prayers for Father Jordan, for his health, for all religious and priests, for her family, the conversion of sinners, and her personal intentions. Mary is asking prayers for the elections, for the Holy Spirit to guide the nation with a leader who loves the U.S. Maria is asking prayers for her daughter and her to reconcile, for Jesus to help heal the relationship. Susan is asking prayers for Father Daniel and his mother, for blessings for them and the salvation, for her to have a good close friend and for her personal intentions, and for Lucy. Our Father, who art in heaven, hallowed be thy name. Thy kingdom come, thy will be done on earth as it is in heaven.
1: Give us this day our daily bread, and forgive us our trespasses, as we forgive those who trespass against us. And lead us not into temptation, but deliver us from evil. Amen.
0: Hail Mary, full of grace, the Lord is with thee. Blessed art thou among women, and blessed is the fruit of thy womb, Jesus.
1: Holy Mary, Mother of God, pray for us sinners, now and at the hour of our death. Amen.
0: Hail Mary, full of grace, the Lord is with thee. Blessed art thou among women, and blessed is the fruit of thy womb, Jesus.
1: Holy Mary, Mother of God, pray for us sinners, now and at the hour of our death. Amen.
0: Hail Mary, full of grace, the Lord is with thee. Blessed art thou among women, and blessed is the fruit of thy womb, Jesus.
1: Holy Mary, Mother of God, pray for us sinners, now and at the hour of our death. Amen.
0: Hail Mary, full of grace, the Lord is with thee. Blessed art thou among women, and blessed is the fruit of thy womb, Jesus.
1: Holy Mary, Mother of God, pray for us sinners, now and at the hour of our death. Amen.
0: Hail Mary, full of grace, the Lord is with thee. Blessed art thou among women, and blessed is the fruit of thy womb, Jesus.
1: Holy Mary, Mother of God, pray for us sinners, now and at the hour of our death. Amen.
0: Hail Mary, full of grace, the Lord is with thee. Blessed art thou among women, and blessed is the fruit of thy womb, Jesus.
1: Holy Mary, Mother of God, pray for us sinners, now and at the hour of our death. Amen.
0: Hail Mary, full of grace, the Lord is with thee. Blessed art thou among women, and blessed is the fruit of thy womb, Jesus.
1: Holy Mary, Mother of God, pray for us sinners, now and at the hour of our death. Amen.
0: Hail Mary, full of grace, the Lord is with thee. Blessed art thou among women, and blessed is the fruit of thy womb, Jesus.
1: Holy Mary, Mother of God, pray for us sinners, now and at the hour of our death. Amen.
0: Hail Mary, full of grace, the Lord is with thee. Blessed art thou among women, and blessed is the fruit of thy womb, Jesus.
1: Holy Mary, Mother of God, pray for us sinners, now and at the hour of our death. Amen.
0: Hail Mary, full of grace, the Lord is with thee. Blessed art thou among women, and blessed is the fruit of thy womb, Jesus.
1: Holy Mary, Mother of God, pray for us sinners, now and at the hour of our death. Amen.
0: Glory be to the Father, and to the Son, and to the Holy Spirit.
1: As it was in the beginning, is now, and ever shall be, world without end. Amen.
0: O my Jesus, forgive us our sins, save us from the fires of hell. Lead all souls to heaven, especially those who most need of thy mercy. Sacred Heart of Jesus,
1: have mercy on us.
0: Immaculate Heart of Mary,
1: pray for us.
0: Saint Joseph,
1: increase our faith.

The fourth sorrowful mystery, the carrying of the cross. 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The fruit of the mystery, patience. Vicky is asking prayers for the repose of the soul of Ron, Monica, Chris, Henry, and Sue. For the sick, Mandy, Betty, Marks, Paul, Aaron, Aaron's husband, and Crystal's son. Latricia is asking prayers for a good job and for a good home, for better living and for her family. Kay is asking prayers for her health, for healing from depression, for finances, family, and for personal prayer intentions. Our Father, who art in heaven, hallowed be thy name, thy kingdom come,

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1: Give us this day our daily bread, and forgive us our trespasses, as we forgive those who trespass against us. And lead us not into temptation, but deliver us from evil. Amen.
0: Hail Mary, full of grace, the Lord is with thee. Blessed art thou among women, and blessed is the fruit of thy womb, Jesus.
1: Holy Mary, Mother of God, pray for us sinners, now and at the hour of our death. Amen.
0: Hail Mary, full of grace, the Lord is with thee. Blessed art thou among women, and blessed is the fruit of thy womb, Jesus.
1: Holy Mary, Mother of God, pray for us sinners, now and at the hour of our death. Amen.
0: Hail Mary, full of grace, the Lord is with thee. Blessed art thou among women, and blessed is the fruit of thy womb, Jesus.
1: Holy Mary, Mother of God, pray for us sinners, now and at the hour of our death. Amen.
0: Hail Mary, full of grace, the Lord is with thee. Blessed art thou among women, and blessed is the fruit of thy womb, Jesus.
1: Holy Mary, Mother of God, pray for us sinners, now and at the hour of our death. Amen.
0: Hail Mary, full of grace, the Lord is with thee. Blessed art thou among women, and blessed is the fruit of thy womb, Jesus.
1: Holy Mary, Mother of God, pray for us sinners, now and at the hour of our death. Amen.
0: Hail Mary, full of grace, the Lord is with thee. Blessed art thou among women, and blessed is the fruit of thy womb, Jesus.
1: Holy Mary, Mother of God, pray for us sinners, now and at the hour of our death. Amen.
0: Hail Mary, full of grace, the Lord is with thee. Blessed art thou among women, and blessed is the fruit of thy womb, Jesus.
1: Holy Mary, Mother of God, pray for us sinners, now and at the hour of our death. Amen.
0: Hail Mary, full of grace, the Lord is with thee. Blessed art thou among women, and blessed is the fruit of thy womb, Jesus.
1: Holy Mary, Mother of God, pray for us sinners, now and at the hour of our death. Amen.
0: Hail Mary, full of grace, the Lord is with thee. Blessed art thou among women, and blessed is the fruit of thy womb, Jesus.
1: Holy Mary, Mother of God, pray for us sinners, now and at the hour of our death. Amen.
0: Hail Mary, full of grace, the Lord is with thee. Blessed art thou among women, and blessed is the fruit of thy womb, Jesus.
1: Holy Mary, Mother of God, pray for us sinners, now and at the hour of our death. Amen.
0: Glory be to the Father, and to the Son, and to the Holy Spirit.
1: As it was in the beginning, is now, and ever shall be, world without end. Amen.
0: O my Jesus, forgive us our sins, save us from the fires of hell. Lead all souls to heaven, especially those in most need of thy mercy. Sacred Heart of Jesus,
1: have mercy on us.
0: Immaculate Heart of Mary,
1: pray for us.
0: Saint Joseph,
1: increase our faith.

0: The fifth sorrowful mystery, the crucifixion. Jesus cried out in a loud voice, "Father, into your hands I commend my spirit." And when he had said this, he breathed his last. The fruit of the mystery, perseverance. Vivian is asking prayers for Carmen's health, for her family, to have peace of heart and to return to the Catholic Church. Renee is asking prayers for her health, for the cure of her cancer, for her family and all families to have love and unity, for the woman undecided on abortion, and for world leaders, and for more love in the world. Kevin is asking prayers for the souls in purgatory, for peace in the world, and for his personal prayer intentions. Bev is asking prayers for her health, for her family to return to the faith. And Richard and Judy are asking prayers for all their personal prayer intentions, especially their safety and protection, and for deep joy in their hearts. Our Father who art in heaven, hallowed be thy name. Thy kingdom come, thy will be done, on earth as it is in heaven.
1: Give us this day our daily bread, and forgive us our trespasses, as we forgive those who trespass against us. And lead us not into temptation, but deliver us from evil. Amen.
0: Hail Mary, full of grace, the Lord is with thee. Blessed art thou among women, and blessed is the fruit of thy womb, Jesus.
1: Holy Mary, Mother of God, pray for us sinners, now and at the hour of our death. Amen.
0: Hail Mary, full of grace, the Lord is with thee. Blessed art thou among women, and blessed is the fruit of thy womb, Jesus.
1: Holy Mary, Mother of God, pray for us sinners, now and at the hour of our death. Amen.
0: Hail Mary, full of grace, the Lord is with thee. Blessed art thou among women, and blessed is the fruit of thy womb, Jesus.
1: Holy Mary, Mother of God, pray for us sinners, now and at the hour of our death. Amen.
0: Hail Mary, full of grace, the Lord is with thee. Blessed art thou among women, and blessed is the fruit of thy womb, Jesus.
1: Holy Mary, Mother of God, pray for us sinners, now and at the hour of our death. Amen.
0: Hail Mary, full of grace, the Lord is with thee. Blessed art thou among women, and blessed is the fruit of thy womb, Jesus.
1: Holy Mary, Mother of God, pray for us sinners, now and at the hour of our death. Amen.
0: Hail Mary, full of grace, the Lord is with thee. Blessed art thou among women, and blessed is the fruit of thy womb, Jesus.
1: Holy Mary, Mother of God, pray for us sinners, now and at the hour of our death. Amen.
0: Hail Mary, full of grace, the Lord is with thee. Blessed art thou among women, and blessed is the fruit of thy womb, Jesus.
1: Holy Mary, Mother of God, pray for us sinners, now and at the hour of our death. Amen.
0: Hail Mary, full of grace, the Lord is with thee. Blessed art thou among women, and blessed is the fruit of thy womb, Jesus.
1: Holy Mary, Mother of God, pray for us sinners, now and at the hour of our death. Amen.
0: Hail Mary, full of grace, the Lord is with thee. Blessed art thou among women, and blessed is the fruit of thy womb, Jesus.
1: Holy Mary, Mother of God, pray for us sinners, now and at the hour of our death. Amen.
0: Hail Mary, full of grace, the Lord is with thee. Blessed art thou among women, and blessed is the fruit of thy womb, Jesus.
1: Holy Mary, Mother of God, pray for us sinners, now and at the hour of our death. Amen.
0: Glory be to the Father, and to the Son, and to the Holy Spirit.
1: As it was in the beginning, is now, and ever shall be, world without end. Amen.
0: O my Jesus, forgive us our sins, save us from the fires of hell. Lead all souls to heaven, especially those in most need of thy mercy. Sacred Heart of Jesus,
1: have mercy on us.
0: Immaculate Heart of Mary,
1: pray for us.
0: Saint Joseph,
1: increase our faith.

0: Hail, Holy Queen, Mother of Mercy, our life, our sweetness, and our hope. To thee do we cry, poor banished children of Eve. To thee do we send up our sighs, mourning and weeping in this valley of tears. Turn, then, most gracious Advocate, thine eyes of mercy toward us, and after this our exile, show unto us the blessed fruit of thy womb, Jesus.
1: O Clement, O Loving, O sweet Virgin Mary, pray for us, O Holy Mother of God, that we may be worthy of the promises of Christ. Amen.
0: O God, whose only begotten Son, by his life, death, and resurrection, has purchased for us the rewards of eternal life, grant we beseech thee that by meditating upon these mysteries of the most holy rosary of the Blessed Virgin Mary, that we may imitate what they contain and obtain what they promise, through the same Christ our Lord.
1: Amen.
0: Saint Michael the Archangel, defend us in battle, be our defense against the wickedness and snares of the devil. May God rebuke him, we humbly pray, and to thou, O Prince of the Heavenly Host, by the power of God, thrust into hell Satan and all evil spirits who prowl about the world, seeking the ruin of souls. Amen.
1: Amen.
0: For the intentions of the Holy Father, our Father who art in heaven, hallowed be thy name. Thy kingdom come, thy will be done on earth as it is in heaven.
1: Give us this day our daily bread, and forgive us our trespasses, as we forgive those who trespass against us. And lead us not into temptation, but deliver us from evil. Amen.
0: Hail Mary, full of grace, the Lord is with thee. Blessed art thou.

0: thou among women, and blessed is the fruit of thy womb, Jesus.
1: Holy Mary, Mother of God, pray for us sinners, now and at the hour of our death. Amen.
0: Glory be to the Father, and to the Son, and to the Holy Spirit.
1: As it was in the beginning, is now, and ever shall be, world without end. Amen.
0: The Litany of Loretto. Lord, have mercy.
1: Christ, have mercy.
0: Lord, have mercy. Christ, hear us.
1: Christ, graciously hear us.
0: God, the Father of heaven,
1: have mercy on us.
0: God, the Son, Redeemer of the world,
1: have mercy on us.
0: God, the Holy Spirit,
1: have mercy on us.
0: Holy Trinity, one God,
1: have mercy on us.
0: Holy Mary,
1: pray for us.
0: Holy Mother of God,
1: pray for us.
0: Holy Virgin of Virgins,
1: pray for us.
0: Mother of Christ,
1: pray for us.
0: Mother of the Church,
1: pray for us.
0: Mother of Mercy,
1: pray for us.
0: Mother of Divine Grace,
1: pray for us.
0: Mother of Hope,
1: pray for us.
0: Mother Most Pure,
1: pray for us.
0: Mother Most Chaste,
1: pray for us.
0: Mother Inviolate,
1: pray for us.
0: Mother Undefiled,
1: pray for us.
0: Mother Most Amiable,
1: pray for us.
0: Mother Most Admirable,
1: pray for us.
0: Mother of Good Counsel,
1: pray for us.
0: Mother of our Creator,
1: pray for us.
0: Mother of our Savior,
1: pray for us.
0: Virgin Most Prudent,
1: pray for us.
0: Virgin Most Venerable,
1: pray for us.
0: Virgin Most Renowned,
1: pray for us.
0: Virgin Most Powerful,
1: pray for us.
0: Virgin Most Merciful,
1: pray for us.
0: Virgin Most Faithful,
1: pray for us.
0: Mirror of Justice,
1: pray for us.
0: Seat of Wisdom,
1: pray for us.
0: Cause of our Joy,
1: pray for us.
0: Spiritual Vessel,
1: pray for us.
0: Vessel of Honor,
1: pray for us.
0: Singular Vessel of Devotion,
1: pray for us.
0: Mystical Rose,
1: pray for us.
0: Tower of David,
1: pray for us.
0: Tower of Ivory,
1: pray for us.
0: House of Gold,
1: pray for us.
0: Ark of the Covenant,
1: pray for us.
0: Gate of Heaven,
1: pray for us.
0: Morning Star,
1: pray for us.
0: Health of the Sick,
1: pray for us.
0: Refuge of Sinners,
1: pray for us.
0: Solace of Migrants,
1: pray for us.
0: Comfort of the Afflicted,
1: pray for us.
0: Help of Christians,
1: pray for us.
0: Queen of Angels,
1: pray for us.
0: Queen of Patriarchs,
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1: pray for us.
0: Queen of Martyrs,
1: pray for us.
0: Queen of Confessors,
1: pray for us.
0: Queen of Virgins,
1: pray for us.
0: Queen of All Saints,
1: pray for us.
0: Queen conceived without original sin,
1: pray for us.
0: Queen assumed into Heaven,
1: pray for us.
0: Queen of the Most Holy Rosary,
1: pray for us.
0: Queen of Families,
1: pray for us.
0: Queen of Peace,
1: pray for us.
0: Lamb of God, who takes away the sins of the world,
1: spare us, O Lord.
0: Lamb of God, who takes away the sins of the world,
1: graciously hear us, O Lord.
0: Lamb of God, who takes away the sins of the world,
1: have mercy on us.
0: Pray for us, O Holy Mother of God,
1: that we may be worthy of the promises of Christ.
0: Let us pray. Grant, we beseech thee, O Lord God, that we, your servants, may enjoy perpetual health of mind and body, and by the glorious intercession of the Blessed Mary, ever Virgin, may be delivered from present sorrow and obtain eternal joy, through Christ our Lord.
1: Amen.
0: In the name of the Father, and of the Son, and of the Holy Spirit.
1: Amen.

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And you can trust Jesus and Mary.

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My spirit rejoices in God my Savior, for he has looked with favor on his lowly servant. From this day all generations will call me blessed. The Almighty has done great things for me.

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He has cast down the mighty from their thrones, and he has lifted up the lowly. He has filled the hungry with great things, and the rich he has sent away empty. He has come to the help of his servant Israel, for he has remembered his promise of mercy, the promise he made to our fathers, to Abraham and his children forever.

Just had a beautiful procession in honor of Our Lady of the Rosary, who is a light that has come into the world. Our Lady brings the light of Christ and leads us on the journey of peace. She's been entrusted with the peace of the world. The Queen of Peace comes to us, and for those who look to her, she shows them the road of peace. Let us pray this day to Our Lady of the Rosary, the Queen of Peace, that we might reject whatever is contrary to the gospel and follow her along a path that leads to peace and to eternal life. God bless you.

0: We believe as Catholic Christians that the Eucharist is the source and summit of our lives. We believe this is where the God of the universe, who lives outside of space and time, comes to meet us, is present to us in a very real way. And that's a great gift, and we should take advantage of that. And why is it important to have these processions? Because processions enable us to proclaim that gift, to spread this gift with others, okay, to show people what we believe. And I think, why is it important that we're having these processions now at this time? I think that many people in today's world are not satisfied with their lives. They are what our modern culture promises that will bring them happiness is not being realized. And they're seeking greater meaning, and I think they're seeking truth. And I think that these processions hopefully will remind them that there is truth, and that truth is in Jesus, who says, "I am the way, the truth, and the life."
1: Medicine of immortality, have mercy on us. Awesome and life-giving sacrament, have mercy on us.
0: He is the center of my life. and why do I, coming to Mass is the most important thing I do all week. I live through him, with him, and in him. Jesus is always there for us. He's present to us. He wants us to come to him. And no better way to meet him than in the Eucharist. Why? Because I think it's important as Christians to proclaim the gospel. It is our role. By virtue of my baptism, I am supposed to preach the gospel. So it's important to me to go on these pilgrimages because that is the way that we can announce to the world that we have the truth, and the truth is of Jesus. Well, God gave me, he is my life. God gave me all that I have. And that's why as a Christian, I give everything back to him. And I try to let him live through me. So if I can do that, then I can hopefully become the kind of person that God wants me to be.

Dear children, I rejoice with you and thank you for every sacrifice and prayer which you have offered for my intentions. Little children, do not forget that you are important in my plan of salvation of mankind. Return to God and prayer that the Holy Spirit may work in you and through you. Little children, I am with you also in these days when Satan is fighting for war and hatred. Division is strong and evil is at work in men as never before. Thank you for having responded to my call. Pray.

by the sign of the Holy Cross, from our enemies. Deliver us, Lord our God. In the name of the Father, and of the Son, and of the Holy Spirit. Amen. We begin by asking God to help us tear down the walls of vice that so greatly affect our lives and our salvation. The first wall. We recognize ourselves as creatures of God, and we beg you, Heavenly Father, to tear down in us and in all people these vices with the virtues that nullify them. Worldly love with divine love. Worshipping what is contrary to you with true worship and love for you. The vanity of doing our own will with the desire to do your will. And grant us perseverance through your grace. Amen. Heavenly Father, united with all those participating in this Jericho site, we thank you for being a generous Father and for having given us faith in you, in your Son, Jesus Christ, and in your Holy Spirit, in the name of Jesus, by his most holy wounds and his most precious blood, through the intercession of the Blessed Virgin Mary, the Archangels Michael, Gabriel, and Raphael, the guardian angel of our nation, my guardian angel, and all the angels of God, Saint Joseph, most chaste spouse of the Virgin Mary, the saints, and the souls in purgatory. We offer you these prayers to beg you to tear down the walls that are preventing your will from being

fulfilled in us, in our loved ones, in Maria Vision, in my country, and throughout the whole world. We ask you that during and after these prayers, you grant us the grace to see what you want to show us and to hear what you want to tell us through them, and that all of us who are praying at this Jericho site and Maria Vision, as well as the means of communication we are using, may be sealed with the most precious blood of Jesus Christ, our Savior, and protected from all evil and distraction.

Come, Holy Spirit. Come by the powerful intercession of the Immaculate Heart of Mary, your beloved spouse. Come, Holy Spirit, by the powerful intercession of the Immaculate Heart of Mary, your beloved spouse. 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We offer you this sincere act of contrition. Our Lord Jesus Christ, true God and true man, our Creator and Redeemer, because you are who you are, and because we love you above all things, we are truly sorry from the bottom of our hearts for having offended you. We firmly resolve never to sin again, to avoid the occasions of sin, to confess, and to fulfill the penance that is given to us. We offer our lives, works, labors, sufferings, and sacrifices in reparation for our sins. We trust that through your infinite goodness and mercy, you will forgive us and grant us the grace not to offend you again, and to persevere in your holy service until the end of our lives.

spiritual communion. We believe, Jesus our Lord, that you are truly present in the most holy sacrament of the altar. We love you above all things and ardently desire to receive you into our soul. But since we cannot do so sacramentally at this moment, come at least spiritually into our hearts, and as if we had already received you, we embrace you and unite ourselves wholly to you, Lord. Never allow us to be separated from you. Amen. Prayer for the souls in purgatory. Eternal Father, we offer you the most precious blood of your divine Son Jesus, in union with the masses celebrated today throughout the world, for the blessed souls in purgatory, for sinners everywhere, for sinners in the universal church, for those in our own family, and throughout my Maria Vision. Amen. Grant them, Lord, eternal rest, and let perpetual light shine upon them. May they rest in peace. So be it. Grant them, Lord, eternal rest, and let perpetual light shine upon them. May they rest in peace. So be it. Grant them, Lord, eternal rest, and let perpetual light shine upon them. May they

0: Most Holy Trinity, known in your divine will and by the torment caused to our Lord Jesus Christ by the wound in his right hand, we ask you with faith and trust for the Holy Mother Catholic Church, the mystical body and spouse of Jesus Christ, for our family, Maria Vision, the whole world, and especially for those of us who are praying this Jericho site. Second wall. We prepare ourselves by asking for forgiveness and making reparation for the offenses against God. We beg you, Heavenly Father, to tear down within us and in all people these vices, or grant us the virtues that nullify them. Hardness of heart and lack of forgiveness with the mercy of Jesus. Selfishness with true generosity. Injustice with justice, and pride with humility, and grant us perseverance with your grace. Amen. O God, have compassion on me. Mercy, our God, for your goodness, for your immense compassion, erase our guilt. Wash away all our wrongdoing, cleanse our sin. Today we confess our guilt. We are always aware of our sin. Against you alone have we sinned. We have committed the evil that you abhor. In your sentence, you will be right. In the judgment, you will be found innocent. Look, we were born in guilt, sinners from the moment our mother conceived us. You desire a sincere heart, and in our innermost being, you instill wisdom. Sprinkle us with hyssop, and we shall be clean. Wash us, and we shall be whiter than snow. Let us hear joy and gladness. Let the bones you have crushed rejoice. Remove sin from us from your sight. Blot out all our guilt. O God, create in us a pure heart. Renew us inwardly with a steadfast spirit. Do not cast us away from your presence. Do not take your Holy Spirit from us. Restore to us the joy of your salvation. Strengthen us with a willing spirit. We will teach your ways to the wicked, and sinners will return to you. Deliver us from blood guilt, O God, God our Savior, and our tongues will sing of your righteousness. Lord, you will open our lips, and our mouth will proclaim your praise. Sacrifices do not satisfy you. If we offered you a holocaust, you would not want it. A sacrifice is a broken spirit. A broken and humbled heart you will not despise. Lord, in your goodness, show favor to Zion. Rebuild the walls of Jerusalem. Then you will accept ritual sacrifices, offerings and burnt offerings, and bulls will be offered on your altar.
1: Most Holy Trinity, we feel sorrow for ourselves, for the men and women of our family and our lineage, for Maria Vision and for the world, who, having been redeemed by you, have forgotten you. Humbly, we ask your forgiveness for our sins of thought, word, deed, and omission, for those of our family, for those of all of us who are praying this Jericho site, for those of my Maria Vision, and for those of the whole world. For not loving you, Lord, above all things, and for remaining silent, supporting, or failing to act when you, or what is yours, is offended, for having fallen into beliefs contrary to you, for not making an effort to better know the Catholic faith, for living it half-heartedly, for being ashamed of it or denying it. Forgive us, Lord, forgive us. For the times we have not seen or given thanks for the good things you give us, and for rejecting the cross you allow for the salvation of our soul. Forgive us, Lord, forgive us, for not preaching the gospel, baptism, repentance, confession, and the forgiveness of sins, for not seeking for all of us to be disciples of Jesus, and for not recognizing that only He is the way, the truth, and the life, and that no one comes to the Father except through him. Forgive us, Lord, forgive us.
0: For the times we have taken your name in vain, for not responding properly to the vocation to which you have called us, nor fulfilling our duty of state. Forgive us, Lord, forgive us. For the times we have not attended Mass on Sundays and holy days of obligation, for receiving the Eucharist in a state of grave sin or unworthily, for offenses against the Virgin Mary and against holy persons, places, or things, for secularizing Christian feasts and celebrating pagan holidays like Halloween, for misusing the sacraments and sacramentals, for falling into simony, and for not keeping the commandments of the Church. Forgive us, ye Lord, forgive us for all the times

0: and peace according to your will. For the times we have neglected our family, body, health, and soul, or have given into vices, and for the times we have led others to sin, have been complicit in sin, or have caused scandal, and for dressing indecently, especially in your temples. Forgive us, Lord, forgive us, for the times we have allowed impure acts and thoughts. Forgive us, Lord, forgive us, for the times we have stolen, wasted time, money, food, and words, and have coveted the possessions of others. Forgive us, Lord, forgive us, for the times we have lied, deceived, failed to defend the truth, and have given false testimony. Forgive us, Lord, forgive us.
1: And for everything we fail to mention, and that offends you, so that we may recognize it as sin, confess it, and make amends for it, especially for not allowing your Holy Spirit to guide us. For all of this, forgive us, Lord, forgive us. We take refuge in your infinite mercy, begging you to receive us as you did the prodigal son who, repentant, returns to his father. Send us your Holy Spirit and fill us with your love so that we may share it with others, and so that we may no longer offend you.

0: our God. We believe, we adore, we hope, and we love you. We ask your forgiveness for those who do not believe, do not adore, do not hope, and do not love you. Our God, we believe, we adore, we hope, and we love you. We ask your forgiveness for those who do not believe, do not adore, do not hope, and do not love you. Our God, we believe, we adore, we hope, and we love you. We ask your forgiveness for those who do not believe, do not adore, do not hope, and do not love you. Most Holy Trinity, Father, Son, and Holy Spirit, I adore you profoundly, and I offer you the most precious body, blood, soul, and divinity of our Lord Jesus Christ, present in all the tabernacles of the earth. In reparation for the outrages, sacrileges, and indifference by which he himself is offended, and by the infinite merits of his most sacred heart, and of the Immaculate Heart of Mary, I beg you for the conversion of poor sinners. O Most Holy Trinity, we adore you. Our God, my God, we love you in the most blessed sacrament of the altar. O Jesus, it is for your love that we ask for the conversion of sinners, and in reparation for the sins committed against the Immaculate Heart of Mary, we say, Jesus, meek and humble of heart, make my heart like yours. Jesus, meek and humble of heart, make my heart like yours. Jesus, meek and humble of heart, make my heart like yours.
1: Most Holy Trinity, in your divine will, through the torment caused to our Lord, Jesus Christ, by the wound on his left hand, I ask you with faith and trust, for the Holy Mother Catholic Church, the mystical body and spouse of Jesus Christ, for our family, for Maria Vision, and for the whole world, especially for those of us who are praying this Jericho site, 3 wall. We ask God for help and prepare our spirit, begging you, Heavenly Father, to tear down in us and in all people these vices, or to grant us the virtues that nullify them. Worldly desire, with detachment from the world, disobeying you with obedience to your word. Inconstancy, with a constant desire to go to heaven, and forgetting God, and worrying about earthly things with the pursuit of God and holiness. And grant us perseverance with your grace. Amen. Come, Creator Spirit, visit the souls of your faithful, and fill with your divine

0: grace, the hearts you have created. You, whom we call the Paraclete, gift of the Most High God, living source, fire, charity, and spiritual anointing. You pour out your seven gifts upon us. You, finger of the Father's right hand, you, the faithful promise of the Father, who inspire our words, enlighten our senses, pour your love into our hearts, and, with your constant presence, strengthen the weakness of our bodies. Drive the enemy away from us and grant us peace quickly. Be our director and our guide, so that we may avoid all evil. Through you may we come to know the Father, and also the Son, and may we believe in you, their Spirit, at all times. Glory to God the Father, and to the incarnate Son who rose from the dead, and to the comforting Spirit, forever and ever. Amen. Most Holy Virgin Mary, Queen and Mother of Families, our Intercessor, Mediatrix and Advocate, we offer you this Jericho site and ask that you accompany us in prayer, united with the Guardian Angel of our nation and the entire Heavenly Court, in reparation for the sins, sacrileges and our offenses, those of our family, Maria Vision, and the world against the Sacred Heart of Jesus, and your Immaculate Heart, for the conversion and salvation of all souls, for the increase of the Catholic faith, peace, life, marriage and the family according to God's will, for the Pope, the priests, and all those who defend and promote Catholic values. Mother, you are our hope and in you we trust. Teach us to pray with a humble heart, to live joyfully, in unity and love, to restore truth, justice and peace, and to give true witness of being your children. Amen.
1: To you, Blessed Saint Joseph, we come in our tribulation, and after imploring the help of your most holy spouse, we also confidently seek your protection by that charity which united you to the Immaculate Virgin Mary, Mother of God, and by the fatherly love with which you embraced the child Jesus. We humbly beg you to look kindly upon the inheritance which Jesus Christ acquired by his blood, and with your power and assistance, help us in our needs. 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Assist us graciously from heaven, our mighty deliverer, in this struggle against the power of darkness. And as you once rescued the child Jesus from imminent dangers to his life, so now defend the Holy Church of God from the snares of her enemies and from all adversity. Protect each one of us with your perpetual patronage, so that, following your example and supported by your help, we may live a holy life, die a pious death, and attain everlasting happiness in heaven. Amen.
2: 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Enlighten our minds so that we may know the Lord, our God, better, and love him with all our heart. Watch over us when I pray, so that I do not give in to the distractions of life. 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Defend us from the deceptions of the evil one, and help me during temptations, so that I may overcome in the struggle against evil. Amen. Angel of the Lord, who are our guardian, since divine providence entrusted us to you, enlighten us, guard us, guide us, and govern us today and always. Amen. Most Holy Trinity, you know, in your divine will, through the torment caused to our Lord, Jesus Christ, by the wound in his right foot, I ask you, with faith and trust, for the Holy Mother, the Catholic Church, the mystical body and spouse of Jesus Christ, for our family, Maria Vision, and the whole world,

0: especially for those of us who are praying this Jericho sign. Fourth of all, we protect and seal ourselves. Eyes, we beg you, Heavenly Father, to tear down within us and in all people these vices, with the virtues that nullify them: anger or wrath, with patience; frivolity, with concern for others; discord that separates, with concord that unites; the desire for argument, with the practice of peace. And grant us perseverance with your grace. Amen.
1: Saint Michael the Archangel, defend us in battle. Be our protection against the wickedness and snares of the devil. May God rebuke him, we humbly pray. And you, O Prince of the Heavenly Host, by the power of God, cast into hell Satan and all the evil spirits who prowl about the world seeking the ruin of souls. Most Holy Trinity, through the intercession of the Immaculate Heart of Mary, we beg you to seal all our family, Maria Vision, everyone in the whole world, and especially those of us kissing this site of Jericho, with the most precious blood of Jesus, so that we may be protected from every action of the evil one. Seal our heart, soul, mind, and strength, so that we may love you above all that exists, and that nothing contrary to you may enter into us. Seal our body, so that we may have health, and abhor sin. Seal our eyes, so that we may see with your gaze, and not only in a human way. Seal our ears, so that they may only hear your voice, and thus we may follow you. Seal our mouth, so that our words may be of blessing, and not of curse. Seal our work, our possessions, and our hands, so that they may serve in your work, for our well-being and for the benefit of souls. Seal our feet, so that they may lead us to you, and we may not stray from your path. Seal our past, so that every wound that is hurting us may be healed. Seal our present, so that we may do everything for you, in you, with you, and for you. Seal our future, so that our plans may be yours. Seal our vocation and our intentions, so that they may be upright, and we may serve you with humility, with all our being, and according to your will. Amen. Most precious blood of Christ, protect us and deliver us from evil. Most precious blood of Christ, protect us and deliver us from evil. Most precious blood of Christ, protect us and deliver us from evil.

0: Most Holy Trinity, in your divine will, through the torment caused to our Lord Jesus Christ by the wound in his left foot, I ask you with faith and trust, for the Holy Mother Catholic Church, the mystical body and spouse of Jesus Christ, for our family, Maravision, and the whole world, especially for those of us who are praying this Jericho site. 5. Wall. Protected by the grace of God, we move forward. And I beg you, Heavenly Father, to tear down within us and in all people these vices with the virtues that nullify them. Vanity and presumption with the fear of God, and simplicity, excess, with self-control. False. Human respect with the courage to defend you and your things. Vain earthly amusement with the desire for eternity with God, and grant us perseverance with your grace. Amen.
1: We renounce the actions of others that go against God and our faith. In your divine will, Lord Jesus, in your holy name, through your most holy wounds, your most precious blood and resurrection, through the intercession of the Blessed Virgin Mary, of Saint Michael the Archangel, our guardian angel and all the angels of God, of Saint Joseph, guardian and protector of the Holy Family, of all the saints of God, of the souls in purgatory, and of the Church. Today, in the eternal presence of our Lord Jesus Christ, my King and Lord, sustaining me by the grace and protection conferred on me by my baptism, and supporting us in the Holy Word of God, we renounce and reject, in ourselves, in my wife, in my children, in our lineage, in Maravision, and in everyone in the whole world, we beg you to cancel, annul, cast out, break, and burn with the fire of the Holy Spirit any kind of consecration, curse, or harm that the evil one, through our superiors, rulers, or other people, has cast or intends to cast upon our family, Maravision, or anywhere in the world, against the sovereignty of Almighty God. And we humbly ask that our family and I, and all our children, Maravision, and the whole world, be sealed and protected with the most precious blood of our Lord Jesus Christ, from actions contrary to the law of God, carried out by our superiors, rulers, or any other person, and may evil not advance, but instead be cast out from us and from the whole world. Amen.

0: Most Holy Trinity, in your divine will through the wound in the side of our Lord Jesus Christ, I ask you with faith and trust for the Holy Mother Catholic Church, the mystical body and bride of Jesus Christ, for my family, my nation, and the whole world, especially for those of us who are praying this Jericho site. 6. Wall. Aware that we have God's help, we enter into battle. I beg you, Heavenly Father, to tear down within us and in all people these vices with the virtues that nullify them. Sloth, or spiritual laziness. With fortitude, falling into mortal sin. With the imitation of Mary in the practice of virtues, leading others to sin with the desire to save souls. Addictions and the practice of harmful habits with the practice of prayer, sacrifice and fasting, and grant us perseverance with your grace. Amen.
1: In an act of personal renunciation, Most Holy Trinity, united with the heavenly court, and by the infinite power of the holy name of Jesus, by his most holy wounds and his most precious blood, through the intercession of the Immaculate Heart of Mary and of Saint Joseph, we declare and reject all that has made us not love you above all things, including ourselves, other people or creatures, and the vanities of this world, to take your name in vain and not keep your holy days, to not give you thanks, to disobey you, to deny you, your law, your church, and your will, to forget you, and not give you the place you deserve. We denounce, renounce, and reject Satan, his fallen angels, his vanities, schemes, and seductions, his lies and promises, and every act against Almighty God, against the Holy Eucharist, the Word of God, the Blessed Virgin Mary, and against the angels and saints, the Catholic Church, its hierarchy, sacred places and objects. We renounce and reject them all. The presumption of salvation without ceasing to sin and without making any effort. The denial of the truth revealed by our Lord Jesus Christ. Envy of the grace given to others. And despair of God's mercy, even in the face of death. The 7 deadly sins: pride, greed, envy, wrath, lust, gluttony, and sloth, as well as those that stem from them. We renounce and reject every act against life and its preservation as God created it. Voluntary homicide and suicide, abortion and euthanasia, terrorism, human trafficking and trafficking in organs and drugs.

every act against marriage and the family. The refusal of the gift of procreation, the interruption of the conjugal act, to avoid pregnancy. Every unnatural, abortive or sterilizing contraceptive method, conception, parenthood and adoption outside of divine law, eugenics and transhumanism. Every form of carnal sin against purity and human dignity, whether committed or thought with ourselves, another person, animal or thing, pornography, fornication, adultery, and every carnal sin against nature, unworthy intimacy within marriage, homosexuality, pederasty, rape, incest, gender ideology, prostitution, and any other related acts. We renounce and reject these, not honoring my parents, my spouse, my children, and not respecting others, not forgiving, rejecting people, hating, and every form of violence, stealing, lying, and bearing false witness, coveting, and becoming attached to people, money, animals, or things, bribery, fraud, dispossession, or illicit enrichment, hypocrisy, arrogance, and egotism, fear, distrust, cowardice, vanity, sadness, inferiority, and complexes, selfishness, indifference, injustice, all forms of discrimination, oppression, favoritism, inconsistency, worldly love and desire, for wealth, honor, and beauty, discord, wastefulness, not helping your church, and postponing my duties. We renounce and reject all evil in my soul, body, mind, marriage, family, finances, and work, caused by me due to traumas or disorders from my past, including those experienced during pregnancy and my childhood, or caused by my relatives and other people. By allowing dangerous situations, spiritual sloth and lukewarmness, vain entertainment, addiction or misuse of drugs, sex, food, alcohol, tobacco, gambling, video games, television, social media, and any other vice. Any friendship, group ideology, law, product, service, or person that distances me from God and the values of the gospel. Every New Age practice, its self-centered spirituality, self-help methods, and its hidden connections with superstition and mystical energies, or entities foreign to God, such as Reiki, yoga, chakra opening, mantras, feng shui, mandalas, transcendental meditation, the Silva method, family constellations, enneagrams, mindfulness, A Course in Miracles, angel readings, mind programming, personal development therapies related to the New Age, and any other similar practice of false spirituality that goes against the truths of our faith. Any worship or invocation by name of angels other than those mentioned in the Bible, Michael, Gabriel, and Raphael. Any music, movie, video, cartoon, toy, reading material, fashion, dance, and entertainment that is contrary to the Catholic faith, life, and human dignity. Anything that contains idolatry, witchcraft, murder, violence, horror, sex, viral challenges, or anything similar. All holistic medicine and alternative medicine related to energies, invocations, mind control, or superstition, attributing powers to them that they do not have. Naturally, this includes bioenergetic therapies, iridology, crystal therapy, chromotherapy, acupuncture, magnet therapy, reflexology, energy massages, manipulation of energies, with hands or devices, subconscious therapies, mind emptying, New Age music therapy, and hypnotherapy, therapies with essences, aromatherapy, Bach flower remedies, homeopathy, and any other similar practice. We renounce and reject every action and omission that, even unconsciously, may have opened doors to evil in ourselves or in others. Lord Jesus, we ask you to cut

0: destroy, annul, and burn in the fire of the Holy Spirit the means and circumstances through which the aforementioned harm was done by us and our loved ones, in us and our loved ones, and all the consequences that we, our family, and our ancestors may have caused or received from the aforementioned evil actions. And I ask Saint Michael the Archangel to send them to the foot of your cross, where you conquered evil and saved us. Amen.
1: We make the profession of faith with the Apostles' Creed. All, we believe in God, the Father Almighty, Creator of heaven and earth. We believe in Jesus Christ, His only Son, our Lord, who was conceived by the power and grace of the Holy Spirit. He was born of the Virgin Mary. He suffered under Pontius Pilate. He was crucified, died, and was buried. He descended into hell. On the third day, He rose again from the dead. He ascended into heaven and is seated at the right hand of God, the Father Almighty. From there, He will come to judge the living and the dead. We believe in the Holy Spirit, the Holy Catholic Church, the communion of saints, the forgiveness of sins, the resurrection of the body, and life everlasting. Amen. With these renunciations and our profession of faith, we renew the promises of my baptism. And being aware of our commitment, we turn to Jesus Christ and proclaim Him once again and forever as our Savior. And we place all our trust in His grace and His love to follow Him and obey Him as our Lord. Amen. Who is like God? No one is like God. Who is like God? No one is like God. Who is like God? No one is like God.
2: We say the intercessory prayer so that God may deliver us from all evil. Lord Jesus, since you said, "Whatever you ask in my name, I will do it," so that the Father may be glorified in the Son, we confidently ask you, Heavenly Father, in the holy name of Jesus, through his passion, death, and resurrection, guided by the Holy Spirit and by the Blessed Virgin Mary and all the heavenly court, that our family, country, Maria Vision, and the entire world, and those of us who are praying at this site of Jericho, may be delivered from the evil one and all his hosts, and also from hatred, anger, lack of forgiveness, pride, laziness, greed, injustice, jealousy, and envy, from lack of self-control and self-mastery, from fear, recklessness, unreality, obsessions, anxiety, anguish, despair, confusion, sadness, depression, desires for death and suicide. We beg you, deliver us, O Lord, from accidents, illnesses, widowhood, orphanhood, sterility and singleness caused by evil forces, from abandonment, kidnapping, slavery or disappearance, wars, and negative inheritances from our ancestors, from unhappiness, betrayal, humiliation, rejection, and bitterness, from filth, ruin, misery, disorder, and from depending on others to be happy. We beg you, deliver us, O Lord, from lust, misuse of sexuality, gender ideology, vices, and not respecting human dignity, from abortion, euthanasia, eugenics, and transhumanism, from traumas during pregnancy and childhood, from the division of the family and society, and from all bad friendships. We beg you, deliver us, O Lord, from the snares of the evil one, curses, spells, witchcraft, consecrations to evil, and from any hidden evil, from the invocation and evocation of cosmic spirits, spies, watchers, and spiritual beings called masters of wisdom, from believing in reincarnation, regressions, esotericism, hidden metaphysics, false visions, and visionaries, we beg you, deliver us, O Lord.

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1: Seventh wall. We thank God for his help, and we pray, Heavenly Father, that you will destroy in us and in all people these vices with the virtues that nullify them, spiritual blindness and harshness with gratitude towards you for all that you give us, doubting you with the joy of believing in you, falsehood or hypocrisy with truth, stubbornness towards sin with fear of offending you and repentance. And grant us to persevere with your grace. Amen. Most Holy Trinity, in your divine will, through the torment that our Lord Jesus Christ suffered, on his face, in the wound on his shoulder, and on his back, I ask you with faith and trust, for the Holy Mother Catholic Church, the mystical body and spouse of Jesus Christ, for our family, Maria Vision, and the whole world, especially for those of us who are praying this Jericho site,

0: At the eighth wall, we offer our prayers to God, seeking a change in our lives. All. I beg you, Heavenly Father, to tear down within us and in all people these vices with the virtues that counteract them, despair, fear, and sadness with hope in you, unhappiness with the joy of knowing we are heard, Micah, protected and loved by you, and grant us perseverance through your grace. Amen. All, O most holy Virgin Mary, Immaculate Mother and Queen of Angels, we beg you, help us, and thwart the plans of those who oppose God. Grant them the grace of light, conversion, and salvation. May your angels protect the most holy Eucharist, the temples and shrines, the sacred places and things, the clergy, and all those consecrated to God throughout the world. Preserve them from profanation, theft, destruction, and desecration, from ignorance, misunderstanding, neglect, and insult. And to all your children, most holy Mother, show us the truth. Remove our lukewarmness. Help us to be faithful to God, one and triune, to our baptismal promises, to the Gospel and the Holy Eucharist, to the Church, which is one, holy, Catholic, and apostolic, to the commandments, to the dogmas of faith, and to holy tradition. Grant us perfect contrition, final perseverance. Help us in our needs and problems, and come now to crush the head of the ancient serpent. Amen.
1: 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Save our souls and preserve our faith. Save our souls and preserve our faith. Most Holy Trinity, we thank you for this ministry we have just carried out and for all the graces received. We beg you that the purest water which flowed from the side of our Lord Jesus Christ may cleanse and purify us, and that his most precious blood may seal us, our families, our belongings, guide our actions, and increase humility within us. We ask you that the enemy may not harm us, that all pain, all evil, or vengeance from him remain far from us, and that you send them to the foot of the cross of Jesus Christ, our Savior. Sacred Hearts of Jesus and Mary, may our feet walk together, may our hands work in unity, may our hearts beat in unison, may our innermost feelings be the same, may the thoughts of our minds be one, may our ears together hear the silence, may our gazes deeply connect, merging one into the other, and may our lips together plead with the Eternal Father to obtain mercy. Most Holy Virgin Mary, we consecrate our family to you, and we thank you, as well as the archangels Michael, Gabriel, and Raphael, the guardian angel of our nation, our guardian angel, and all the angels of God, Saint Joseph, your most chaste spouse, the saints, and the souls in purgatory for interceding for us during this prayer. And we ask that the love of the Holy Spirit fill every emptiness in our hearts. Amen. O my Lady, O my Mother, I give myself entirely to you, and as a proof of my filial affection, I consecrate to you on this day and forever my eyes, my ears, my tongue, my heart, in a word, my whole being. Since I am all yours, O Mother of Goodness, guard me and defend me as your child and your possession. Amen. Sweet Mother, do not depart. Do not turn your gaze away from us. Come with us everywhere and never leave us alone. Since you protect us so much, as a true mother, cover us with your mantle, and let the Father, the Son, and the Holy Spirit bless us. Amen.
2: Let us pray for the Pope, that he may guide the Church according to God's will, and to gain the indulgences of these prayers. All, our Father, who art in heaven, hallowed be thy name. Thy kingdom come. Thy will be done on earth as it is in heaven. Give us this day our daily bread, and forgive us our trespasses, as we forgive those who trespass against us. And lead us not into temptation, but deliver us from all evil. Amen. Hail Mary, full of grace, the Lord is with thee. Blessed art thou among women, and blessed is the fruit of thy womb, Jesus. Holy Mary, Mother of God, pray for us sinners now and at the hour of our death. Amen. Glory be to the Father, glory to the Son, and glory to the Holy Spirit, as it was in the beginning, is now, and ever shall be. Amen. By the sign of the Holy Cross, deliver us from our enemies, Lord. In the name of the Father, and of the Son, and of the Holy Spirit. Amen.

Hello everybody, my name is Father Gustavo Santos, I'm from the Archdiocese of Miami, and I'm the parochial vicar at St. John Newman Catholic Church. They asked me to give you a message of peace through our Blessed Mother, the Queen of Peace. And the best message that I can tell you is that she trusts the words in the Bible and she kept them in her heart. And she always believed in what the Lord was telling her throughout her whole life, so much that even when her son was crucified and dead on a cross, she still believed that God could even get something good out of that situation. And because she trusts and because she waited in God the Father, her son was risen from the dead. And she then is the mother of our faith. She's the mother of peace. Why? Because if she witnessed the resurrection against all odds, then our lives must be in peace, because even in our most difficult trials, we know that we can have the resurrection, even from the dead, that for the world, that is something impossible. Thank you, and God bless you all.

Dear children, I am with you to lead you on the way of conversion. Because, little children, with your lives, you can draw many souls closer to my Son. You, be joyful witnesses of God's world and love, and with hope in the heart which conquers every evil. Forgive those who inflict evil on you, and go on the way of holiness. I am leading you to my Son, for him to be the way, the truth, and the life for you. Thank you for having responded to my call.

some Pharisees and Herodians were sent to Jesus to ensnare him in his speech. They came and said to him, "Teacher, we know that you are a truthful man and that you are not concerned with anyone's opinion. You do not regard a person's status, but teach the way of God in accordance with the truth. Is it lawful to pay the census tax to Caesar or not? Should we pay or should we not pay?" Knowing their hypocrisy, he said to them, "Why are you testing me? Bring me a denarius to look at." They brought one to him, and he said to them, "Whose image and inscription is this?" They replied to him, "Caesar's." So Jesus said to them, "Repay to Caesar what belongs to Caesar, and to God what belongs to God." They were utterly amazed at him. The Gospel of the Lord.

in anticipation of this evening's Mass, and to get in the spirit of this 250th anniversary of our nation's founding, I took the opportunity to read again the Declaration of Independence. I don't think I've read it since college, and it was much more meaningful this time around. Some of you, I'm sure, are a great deal more knowledgeable about the Declaration than I am, but I wanted to share with you just a couple of points here this evening. First of all, our founding fathers list 27 grievances against the King of England at the time, George III, and his government for abuses and usurpations, as they say, against these colonies and their people. Here are just a few of those grievances, and I quote, "He has refused to assent to laws the most wholesome and necessary for the public good. He has obstructed the administration of justice by refusing his assent to laws for establishing judiciary powers. He has kept among us in times of peace standing armies without the consent of our legislatures, for imposing taxes on us without our consent, for depriving us in many cases of the benefits of trial by jury,

He has plundered our seas, ravaged our coasts, burnt our towns, and destroyed the lives of our people. And then they conclude with this: in every stage of these oppressions, we have petitioned for redress in the most humble terms. Our repeated petitions have been answered only by repeated injury. Thank you. A prince whose character is thus marked by every act which may define a tyrant is unfit to be the ruler of a free people. End quote. Our ancestors in this great land, like us, only wanted to live in freedom and with self-determination so that they might enjoy peace, build their society, and love their families. The prince who governed them from across the ocean should have provided that, but he didn't. And so this American democracy took its birth. We Catholics and most other Christians refer to Jesus Christ as the Prince of Peace, the King of the universe, and the Sovereign Lord of heaven and earth. We recognize that all good governance ultimately comes from him, together with the Father in the power of the Holy Spirit, the triune God who is love itself. God's divine law must be the foundation for every human law. In our gospel reading today, we hear how the Pharisees and the Herodians, two opposing parties and natural ideological enemies, both recognized the truthfulness and the good character of Jesus. They were united in their desire to put him to death, yet they still say on this occasion, "Teacher, we know that you are a truthful man and that you are not concerned with anyone's opinion. You do not regard a person's status, but teach the way of God in accordance with the truth." Jesus is that prince whose righteousness makes him uniquely, perfectly fit to rule a free people. He governs with justice and love. He is never tyrannical or negligent toward his subjects, which is why we submit ourselves to him fully, follow his every decree and listen to his voice, worship him and imitate his example in all our human endeavors and relationships. This is also why we ceremoniously follow him in procession, in this summer's case for hundreds of miles up the eastern seaboard of our land, kneeling before him and singing his praises as we go. What a joy it was this evening to process with the Blessed Sacrament on this St. Andrew's Hill overlooking our fair city in our Diocese of Richmond. But our Lord knows that we need human rulers too, legitimate human authority to govern us and maintain order in our communities as we make our way through this world. We hear at the end of today's gospel reading Christ's famous words pertaining to authority: "Repay to Caesar what belongs to Caesar, and to God what belongs to God." What belongs to God comes first. We know that, for he is the creator and prime mover of all life and being. Even the writers of the Declaration of Independence knew it. Led by our fellow Virginian, Thomas Jefferson, they acknowledged the creator as the one who endows all men and women with their unalienable rights to life, liberty, and the pursuit of happiness. But we Christians do repay to Caesar what is his due, so long as it doesn't conflict with God's due. In the 13th chapter of the letter to the Romans, St. Paul speaks at some length to the Christians of Rome about the need for obedience to civil authority. He says, "Do you wish to have no fear of authority? Then do what is good, and you will receive approval from it, for it is a servant of God for your good. Then again, this is why you also pay taxes, for the authorities are ministers of God, devoting themselves to this very thing." Catholics in America have proven themselves over the course of these 250 years to be very willing to pay taxes, well, as much as anyone else is, but also to do their part and more for the good of this country, for its defense, its development, and its cooperation on the world stage. Our good Lord and patriotism demand it of us.
You may be familiar with the fact, for example, that about 20 to 25% of military service members identify as Roman Catholic. Also, there is an historically high concentration of Catholics in urban police and fire departments, particularly in the Northeast, the Midwest, but also other major metropolitan areas across the U.S. This stems from generations of Irish, Italian, Polish, Hispanic, African, Asian, and other immigrants pursuing these civil service careers. Of course, we've also had Catholic presidents, and at this time, there are no fewer than 6 of the 9 Supreme Court justices who are Catholic. Repay to Caesar what belongs to Caesar, and to God what belongs to God. These two goods are related. It is because we love God and want to serve him that we try so hard to serve our neighbor in this country. Even when our religion may be different from other Americans, our backgrounds, languages, ethnicities, and even political perspectives. Jesus called us to be one, and so we strive to be one nation under God. Finally, St. Peter exhorts the early Christians in our first reading this evening, saying, "According to God's promise, we await new heavens and a new earth in which righteousness dwells. Therefore, beloved, since you await these things, be eager to be found without spot or blemish before him, at peace." Though we do love our country, and we work to make it as great as it can be, we Christians know that this is not our permanent home. This is a time and a place of testing, of growth, and of advancement in the ways of God, so that we might be found worthy of eternal life with him when this earthly pilgrimage comes to an end. In the final paragraph of the Declaration of Independence, the Founding Fathers state, and I quote again, "We therefore, the representatives of the United States of America, in General Congress assembled, appealing to the Supreme Judge of the world for the rectitude of our intentions, do in the name and by the authority of the good people of these colonies, solemnly publish and declare that these United Colonies are, and of right ought to be, free and independent states." My brothers and sisters in Christ, as our faith calls us to be virtuous before God for a higher purpose, so too does the founding document of our nation. All goodness comes from God and ends in God. Blessed be God forever.

Mother Church knows, in fact, that these means, if used correctly, provide valuable help to the human race, since they contribute effectively to resting and cultivating the Spirit and to propagating and strengthening the kingdom of God.

Catholic Church, founded by Christ the Lord to bring salvation to all men, and consequently, urged by the need to evangelize, considers that part of its mission is to preach

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Live transmissions, TV shows, documentaries, music videos. Everything considered, with the goal to rescue values and lead the world toward holiness.

repair our relationship with you. May our souls be like the blessed oil that heals your sacred wound, and like refreshing water to quench your burning thirst for souls. Your thirst to be loved and adored by all men in the blessed sacrament of the altar. We long to atone for the insults of sinners inflicted on you all over the world, and at every moment, day and night. O Father, we offer you all the acts of worship done by the souls who love you. Above all, we offer you your divine Son, immolated on the altar in every corner of the world. O Father, infinite good and compassionate, accept his most pure blood in atonement for all the outrages and sacrileges committed by humanity. Erase their sins and have mercy on them. O eternal Father, accept the precious blood that Jesus Christ shed in his passion. By his wounds, by his head crowned with thorns, by his heart and by all his divine merits, forgive souls and save them. O precious blood of our Redeemer, we adore you with great respect and with great love. We want to repair the outrages that you receive from souls. O Holy God, in whose presence we are not worthy to stand, forgive all sins committed by thoughts and desires. Receive in expiation for your sins the thorn-crowned head of your beloved Son. Accept the blood that flows so copiously from his wounds. Purify minds that are tainted. Illuminate the darkness of their understanding. Let his blood be their strength, their light, and their life. Lord, by the inexhaustible mercy of your heart, by the desire to forgive repentant sinners, we ask that sinners and the insensitive be converted by the fire of love for the Immaculate Heart of Mary, and that we will not forget that if we want to seek happiness, in you we will find it, that if we would seek riches, we are the infinite wealth, and if we seek peace, only in you will we find it. Eternal Father, for the passion of your Son, for what he suffered, for those immense pains we unite to that cross. O Heavenly Father, look at the wounds of your Son and deign to receive them so that the souls may open themselves to the touches of grace. May his blood soften the sin-hardened hearts and move them to do penance. May the weight of the cross on the shoulders of your divine Son move souls to unload the weight of their crimes on the tribunal of penance, and that the nails that pierce his sacred

hands and feet. Grant us the grace to fear him and to love him. We ask you, Eternal Father, for all these souls. Through the passion of your Son, we offer you all our sorrows. We also offer you, O Heavenly Father, this crown of thorns of your beloved Son. For these sorrows, we pray to you for priests, that their vocations may be greater, that they may be pure, that they may be good children of God, worthy to consecrate the holy mysteries of the Holy Mass. We also offer you what your Son suffered, nailed to the cross, his burning thirst and all other torments of his agony, for sinners so that they may repent of their sins, and so that for the perseverance with which your Son prayed to you for the very ones who were crucifying him, and with that humility he asked you, forgive them because they do not know what they are doing. We beg you to grant to all souls that they have a great love for their neighbor and that they be faithful to your Son. My God, we beg you because Jesus asks us to. Amen. Dear Jesus, dear viewers, today too is the optional memorial of the feast day of Our Lady of Lourdes. We will now pray later on the compassion of the sick, and let me read the excerpt in the Magnificat about Our Lady of Lourdes. On this day in 1858, a beautiful woman first appeared to 14-year-old Bernadette Soubirous, a poor French girl, clothed in a dazzling white dress girded in blue. The woman appeared in a dirty, dank hole, a stone grotto known to the locals as the pig shelter. On March 25, she revealed her name. I am the Immaculate Conception. Only 4 years earlier, Pius IX had declared the dogma that Mary had been immaculately conceived in the womb of her mother, receiving the saving graces of her Son in anticipation of her divine motherhood. Today, the Grotto of Lourdes receives 6 million visitors each year. In the entrance antiphon for today's Mass for Our Lady of Lourdes, Hail, Holy Mother, who gave birth to the King, who rules heaven and earth forever. And this is the collect prayer before Mass. Grant, O merciful God, protection in our weakness, that we who keep the memorial of the Immaculate Mother of God may, with the help of her intercession, rise up from our iniquities to our Lord Jesus Christ, your Son, who lives and reigns with you in the unity of the Holy Spirit, God, forever and ever. Amen. And now, in honor of Our Lady of Lourdes and in remembrance of all the sick in our families, communities, among our friends, we will now pray the Litany of Compassion for the sick. We pray with special love and concern for all those who are ill or infirm, asking the Lord for his consoling grace to strengthen the sick in times of trial. Our response will be, Lord, be close and give your comfort. When pain or distress is overwhelming, we pray, Lord, be close and give your comfort. When the healing process goes slower than hope, Lord, be close to give your comfort. When terrified by treatments or therapy, Lord, be close to give your comfort. When it's hard to let go of long-held plans, Lord, be close to give your comfort. When the feelings of alienation arises, Lord, be close to hear, give your comfort. When worn out and weary, we pray, Lord, be close and give your comfort.
when troubled.

by impatience and negativity, we pray. Lord, be close and give your comfort. When loneliness adds to anxiety, we pray. Lord, be close to hear your comfort. When sickness makes it difficult to communicate, we pray. Lord, be close to give your comfort. When discouragement or despondency sets in, we pray. Lord, be close to give your comfort. When fear makes it impossible to face the future, we pray. Lord, be close and give your comfort. When the ravages of disease attack self-esteem, we pray. Lord, be close and give your comfort. When anger and resentment assail, we pray. Lord, be close and give your comfort. When beset by worry or fretfulness, we pray. Lord, be close and give your comfort. When it is hard to rely on others for care, we pray. Lord, be close to give your comfort. When envy arises towards those who are healthy, we pray. Lord, be close to give your comfort. When pessimism or cynicism holds sway, we pray. Lord, be close to give your comfort. When anguish is intensified by the need for reconciliation, we pray. Lord, be close to give your comfort. When sickness is mistaken for punishment, we pray. Lord, be close to give your comfort. When loved ones are far away, we pray. Lord, be close to give your comfort. When sickness causes financial hardship that leads to worry or despair, we pray. Lord, be close to give your comfort. When afflicted by the feeling that there is nothing to hope for, we pray. Lord, be close to give your comfort. When weakness makes it impossible even to think, we pray. Lord, be close to give your comfort. When friends draw back, fearful of disease, we pray. Lord, be close to give your comfort. When illness makes those who are suffering moody or irritable, we pray. Lord, be close to give your comfort. When haunted by regret and the shame of past sins, we pray. Lord, be close to give your comfort. When it's difficult to sleep, we pray. Lord, be close to give your comfort. When there's loss of appetite, we pray. Lord, be close to give your comfort. When there's resistance to necessary change, we pray. Lord, be close to give your comfort. When tempted by denial, we pray. Lord, be close to give your comfort. When nobody seems to understand, we pray. Lord, be close to give your comfort. When bound to house and restricted in movement, we pray. Lord, be close to give your comfort. When listlessness and apathy threatens, we pray. Lord, be close to give your comfort. When medication seems to make things worse, we pray. Lord, be close to give your comfort. When all that's needed is a caring touch, we pray. Lord, be close to give your comfort. When it's impossible to maintain familiar routines, we pray. Lord, be close to give your comfort. When it's hard to find the strength to go on, we pray. Lord, be close to give your comfort. When it becomes difficult to pray, we pray, Lord, be close to give your comfort. When suffering of any sort becomes hard to bear, Lord, we pray, Lord, be close to give your comfort. When death draws near, we pray, Lord, be close to give your comfort.
Most merciful Father, your beloved Son showed special compassion to lepers, tenderness to those long sick, and healing to the infirm laid before him. We place before you all those who are ill, in need of healing grace. May the love and mercy of the divine physician raise up all who are suffering from sickness and restore them to health and peace. We ask this in the name of Jesus. Amen. Our Lady of Lourdes, pray for us, and especially for the sick in our communities, in our parishes, in our families, and among our friends. We thank you, dear Blessed Mother, Our Lady of Lourdes, for interceding for us. And now to commemorate this memorial, we also pray for your intentions, dear viewers, that you sent to us, especially those who are sick and in need of help. We have a call from Elaine from New York. Dear Jesus, she has prayers for Julia, who is in the hospital. Also pray for everybody in the hospital right now. Dwayne also, whose appendix burst, so he has surgery in the hospital in Naples. All those who are suffering and ill, we pray for their comfort and care. And there's a call from Melanie. Dear Lord, she asks healing for Claudia. And from Rosario in Texas, who was admitted to the hospital, we pray for a quick recovery. And Patricia Smith prays also for parents, both parents who have passed away. So we also pray for those who are dearly departed, dear Jesus. Bless their souls, have mercy on them, especially those who are suffering in purgatory right now. We pray for their purification and quick ascension into your divine paradise. And there's a call from John in Pennsylvania, who asks for protection from evil spirits. We pray, dear Jesus, for protection for all of us from the evil one. And there's a call from Maria in California. She prays for the healing of Georgia's pancreas. And we pray with her, dear Jesus, especially those with pancreatic cancer and acute pancreatic failures. Bless those, dear Jesus. This is a very serious illness. And we pray for your comfort, resource, and personal and medical help. And there's a call from Renee, dear Jesus, from Buffalo. He asked for prayers for Alan's healing from cellulitis. We pray for all those too with the same disease, dear Jesus. Bless Alan and all those suffering. And there's Diane from Texas. She prays for the healing of her face. Grant all those, Jesus Christ, all these petitions for healing of body, mind, and soul. And also from Esperanza, she prays for healing from her illness. Bless her, dear Lord, and all who are sick. Our Lady of Lourdes, please pray for these intentions. And there's a call from AJ from Delaware. Dear Jesus is struggling with faith. Bless all those who are likewise struggling with faith, especially the lost souls and troubled souls. Bring them the resources, dear Jesus, and the disposition to seek help, and for people to come and help them in their faith matters. And there's a call from Patrick. As prayers for the troubles in his life, and that things turn out better.
Dear Jesus, bless and guide people, especially like Patrick, who are in confusion or in anxiety and fear. Help them deal with it, Lord Jesus, and grant them the blessings and graces they need. And again, a call from John from Pennsylvania for protection also from evil spirits. Dear Jesus, I've been receiving many calls for this, from protection from the evil one. Grant us all protection from sin, anxiety, and fear. And may our guardian angels help us in our battle with the evil one. Now there's a call from Jerry in Michigan for health, for her blind dog, and for world peace. Jesus, she has peace. Pray for peace in the world right now. Grant us all peace in our hearts so we can reflect that in the world. And there's a call from Teresa in Georgia. She asks for prayers for mental health and a niece in prison. Help them all, dear Jesus. And she also would like to find a good husband. Dear Blessed Mother Saint Joseph, please help Teresa find a good spouse. Just like many of the young ones right now, grant them the guidance to choose holy and good spouses for their future, and grant them a wonderful family and children too. And there's a call from Edward. He asks for prayers for his children and also for financial aid. Bless those in want right now, dear Jesus, especially for their finances. And many of them have been laid off from their jobs and are looking for one. Just grant them the guidance and the material help at these difficult times. And also another call from Cecilia in Texas for her son who needs financial help. Dear Jesus, in your mercy, help all those who are jobless and seeking financial material help. And Angelita from Spain calls for blessings and graces for Fermin. We pray for all those who are praying for their friends and family, dear Jesus, the natural intercessors who love them. Grant them too the graces. And there's a call from Doris of Michigan. She prays for the healing of her heart and that she will be able to sleep better. So we pray for those too, Jesus. We need healings of heart, broken up, anxious, and sad and depressed. Grant them, Jesus, the graces and blessings for healing of the heart. And this is a call from Maria from Texas for Kristen and Michael to come back to the faith. So we pray also for conversion, dear Jesus, of our family and friends. Help them find the true faith in you and come back, dear Jesus. We pray for the lost sheep who were part of your fold and wandered away. Please call them back, Jesus. Come back to the sacraments and the church and the joy of peace in your company. And now we pray in ending for this holy hour. We thank you, Jesus, for this time of reparation, of blessings and petitions. We love you, we praise you, we adore you. Jesus, you're the true shepherd who leads us to your Eucharistic heart. Here you refresh our souls to continue the race with life-giving waters of encouragement and grace. When we can't go on any further, we get discouraged and disappointed. Here you
Here you renew us with a transfusion of love that allows us to continue and not give up, placing our trust in your sacred heart, all the past that is left behind. Both the good and the bad we give to you, Sacred Heart of Jesus. We trust in you completely. Here you consume everything in your Eucharistic love, repairing what is broken, restoring what is lost, healing what is wounded, correcting what is wrong, transforming all evil into good. In your redeeming grace, hold us and never let go of us, so that all our attention may be on the final goal of calling us to life on high in you, Jesus Christ. You are our gift. My God, we believe, we adore, we hope, and we love you. We ask your forgiveness for those who do not believe, do not adore, do not love, and do not hope in you. O most holy Trinity, Father, Son, and Holy Spirit, we adore you profoundly. We offer you the most precious body, blood, soul, and divinity of Jesus Christ, present in all the tabernacles of the world, in reparation for the outrages, sacrileges, and indifferences by which he is offended. By the infinite merits of the Sacred Heart of Jesus and the Immaculate Heart of Mary, we beg the conversion of poor sinners. Our Lady of Lourdes, pray for us. In the name of the Father, and of the Son, and of the Holy Spirit, Amen.

In the name of the Father, and of the Son, and of the Holy Spirit. Amen. We unite ourselves with the Immaculate Heart of Mary, all the angels and saints in heaven, the souls in purgatory, and all the just on earth, joined with the holy sacrifice celebrated in all masses across the earth. We offer our prayers, our tears, joys, and our sufferings to Jesus for the conversion of sinners and the salvation of the dying. O Lord, how truly great you are! My soul calls out to adore you. All glory, all praise to you, Father and Son, and to the Holy Spirit, as it was in the beginning, is now, and will be forever. Amen. Alleluia. Almighty and eternal God, we kneel, we prostrate our very selves before your holy altar. Our deepest desire is purely to adore your living and present Son in the most blessed sacrament. Through the endless merits of the Sacred Heart of Jesus, many souls find salvation and reparation for their sins. For the Church and the Pope, all the clergy, and all the apostles of prayer. O Heavenly King of the highest lineage that has ever been, made small and has remained in the host. Jesus, we believe that you are truly present in this sacrament of love. With infinite love, you love us. Here, you receive us with open arms and fill us with peace, interceding for us to the Father to obtain all that truly makes us happy and holy. We have come to worship you in spirit and truth. Here, you are yourself, and we know that your heart burns for each one of us, and that you long to be loved by each of us in return. You come with infinite love and humility in the Sacred Host, so that we may not be afraid to draw near you. We ask that through the Immaculate Heart of Mary, we learn to love you with perfect love, so that we can forgive others as you forgive. We bless you, Lord, for the gift of yourself in the Holy Eucharist. We adore you as the treasure of our hearts. We praise you for your infinite mercy. We want to console you for those who do not love you, and to ask you with trust that you will open the gates of your love upon the whole world, that all may be one in your divine will, in your love, and in your heart. Our Lord and our God, you are the living water that renews, loves, rejoices, and flows from your heart in the Eucharist for all those who come to you. We praise you and we bless you. All glory be to you, Jesus, for this sacrament of unity that brings us today to you in a lasting friendship, in a divine intimacy, where you prove without a doubt that God is love. Give me, Jesus, that perfect love that casts out everything

here, and that our souls may find the rest living in your tenderness. Free our minds from all anxiety and discomfort, so that with the confidence of a child, we can surrender to you along with our freedom and understanding through the Immaculate Heart of Mary. Eucharistic Heart of Jesus, burning with love for us, inflame our hearts with love for you until with you we have one will, so that we can love the things that you love and do what you would do, because you have said, "Everyone who does the will of my Father is my brother, my sister, and my mother." Center our lives in the depth of your love, Jesus, so that we may be free from the seduction of the flesh and of the passing things of this world. May we find our joy in your friendship, our treasure in your love, our riches in your merits, our weakness in your grace, our happiness in union with you, and peace in the Father's will. All praise to you, Jesus, for your power and love in the Blessed Sacrament. Here you constantly intercede for the salvation of all. Here you continue to atone for every sin committed, offering the merits of Calvary to make amends for every wrong. Here you call us to join you in prayer so that we can hear you, receive many blessings, and comfort you. In you, with you, and through you, we pray with trust for the conversion of the whole world without having any merit of our own but trusting in yours. We offer to the Heavenly Father the infinite merits of your Sacred Heart, together with the merits of the Immaculate Heart of Mary for the salvation of souls. Free all people, Jesus, from the bondage of sin and division, for each soul is so precious to you. Bring us home rejoicing in the victory of your mercy through the infinite merits of your holy wounds, because you are more powerful than all the forces of hell. We trust completely in your promise of the gospel. Behold, I come to make all things new. Praise be to you, Jesus, truly present in the Blessed Sacrament. Lamb of God, King of Kings, our Savior, Light of the World, by the light of your Eucharistic love, expel all darkness from our minds and hearts so that we can clearly see the height and depth of your personal love for us. With this light, Jesus, our faith increases. Perfect our hope so that we never give in to any form of sadness or discouragement. Give us wisdom to see everything from God's point of view, so that we can walk in the light of truth and virtue, living according to the will of the Father. May the heart of Jesus, in the Blessed Sacrament, always be praised, always adored and loved, with grateful love in all the tabernacles of the world until the end of time. Amen.

Heavenly Father, we come before you today with a heart full and overflowing with gratitude. Thank you, Lord, for the magnificent world you have created. We thank you, Jesus, that we are not alone. You are here always in all the tabernacles of the earth, and because we always find in you comfort in our afflictions, healing in our sicknesses, and strength in our weaknesses. Thank you for your precious body and blood that saves us and gives us eternal life. Thank you for your merciful love that forgives us all. All praise to you, Lord Jesus, in the Blessed Sacrament. We thank you for the immensity of heaven that reflects your greatness and for each new day you give us. We praise and bless you for the delicate petals and vibrant colors of the flowers. Lord, we are fascinated by the starry nights you have created, the moon and the sun that illuminates the darkness and reminds us of your infinite reach. Most of all, we thank you for the people we love, for the families who take care of us and the friends who walk by our side. Thank you for the joy of your love. May we never be blind to the beauty that surrounds us, but may we always walk in spirit of praise and thanksgiving for your wonderful works. We thank you that you cleanse our sins, which are very heavy burdens on our hearts. All praise to you, Lord, in the Blessed Sacrament. Thank you, Lord, for all the blessings you pour out in your tabernacle and in the church. Thank you for the strength of your blessed sacraments. All praise to you, Jesus, in the Blessed Sacrament. The ends of the earth marvel at your wonders. The whole earth from sunrise to sunset filled with your joy. Give thanks to the Lord. Open the doors of holiness to us. We will enter and give thanks. This is the door of the Lord through which the righteous may enter. We will thank you that you have responded to our call and that you have saved us. The stone which the builders discarded, it has become the cornerstone. This is the work of the Lord. Lord, what a wonder for our eyes to behold. This very day was made by you, the Lord. We rejoice and rejoice. We offer our heartfelt thanks to you, Lord, in the Blessed Sacrament of the altar. O Lord, grant us your salvation. May you be forever blessed and praised. The Lord God is indeed our light. We give thanks to you, Lord, because you are good, because your mercy is eternal and your love lasts forever. Glory be to the Father, and to the Son, and to the Holy Spirit, as it was in the beginning, is now, and will be forever. Amen. My Jesus, I love you with all my heart. I feel sorry to have offended your infinite goodness so many times. I promise with your grace not to offend you again in the future. I give you all my will, my affections, my desires, and everything I possess. From now on, dispose of me and everything I have as you please. All I ask and desire is your holy love, the final perseverance, and the perfect fulfillment of your will. I entrust to you the souls in purgatory, but especially to those who had the greatest devotion to the Blessed Sacrament and the Blessed Virgin Mary. Sacred Heart of Jesus, in you we place our trust and offer this prayer of reparation as a tribute of love to the Immaculate Heart of the Blessed Virgin Mary. She who is the vessel of purity and holiness, she who is a model of all virtue. Her virginal womb was the first living sanctuary, the first walking tabernacle. Your mother will beautify our hearts. She will show roses of exquisite perfumes and fragrances within us. Through her hands, we unite our sacrifices and love. We want to give you back all the lack of love that you have received from your creatures. We want to console your heart
and unite ourselves to the mysteries of your sacred passion. We also want to make reparation for the wounds of your divine heart, outraged and profaned in the Holy Host for all the offenses he receives from many souls. Jesus, when on the eve of your passion you were praying in the garden, the vision of all the sins of the world and the ingratitude of men who turned away from you tortured your heart. So great were your sufferings that they made you sweat blood. You're trashed by so many spears of heartbreak and ingratitude from your creatures. You are scourged and crucified again. The sins of men have brought you to extreme agony. Behold now, Jesus, we come to you and abide with you. We will accompany you in your agony, and we will tell you about our love. Grant us the grace to be able to be with you and to keep us persevering in prayer. Jesus, our Savior, we remember when you took your apostles to the Garden of Olives in the middle of the night so that they could be in prayer with you, and from whose heart sprang the complaint foretold in the Book of Psalms. I looked for someone to grieve me, and there was none, and someone to comfort me, and I did not find him. Grant that we may do this through a more sincere love for you, greater generosity in your service, and greater faithfulness toward others in the fulfillment of your great commandment, the commandment of love God with all our heart, with all our mind, with all our soul, and with all our strength, and the commandment to love our neighbor as you love him. Heavenly Father, we offer you the sadness and loneliness of the heart of Jesus, so that you may deign to be the companion and support of those who face the passage of time to eternity. Sacred Heart, we offer you our vigils of reparation to attract your mercy to the whole world. We want to be the balm of peace that heals your wounds and heals the wounds of your most holy body. We offer you our sacrifices of love and the most difficult moments of our lives in reparation for our sins and those of the whole world. My Lord, our God, our Savior, we come before you, longing to repair our relationship with you. May our souls be like the blessed oil that heals your sacred wounds, and like refreshing water to quench your burning thirst for souls. Your thirst to be loved and adored by all men in the blessed sacrament of the altar. We long to atone for the insults of sinners inflicted on you all over the world and at every moment, day and night. O Father, we offer you all the acts of worship done by the souls who love you. Above all, we offer you your divine Son, immolated on the altar in every corner of the world. O Father, infinitely good and compassionate, accept his most pure blood in atonement for all the outrages and sacrileges committed by humanity. Erase their sins and have mercy on them. O Eternal Father, accept the precious blood that Jesus Christ shed in his passion. By his wounds, by his head crowned with thorns, by his heart, by all his divine merits, forgive souls and save them. O precious blood of our Redeemer, we adore you with great respect and with great love, and we want to repair the outrages that you receive from souls. O most holy God, in whose presence we are not worthy to stand, forgive all sins committed by thoughts and desires. Receive in expiation for these sins the thorn-crowned head of your beloved Son. Accept the blood that flows so copiously from his wounds. Purify minds that are tainted. Illuminate the darkness of their understanding, and that his blood be their strength, their light, and their life. Lord, by the inexhaustible mercy of your heart
and by the desire to forgive repentant sinners, we ask that sinners and the insensitive be converted by the fire of love of the Immaculate Heart of Mary, and that we will not forget that if we want to seek happiness in you, we will find it. That if we would seek riches, you are the infinite wealth, and if we seek peace, only in you we will find it. Eternal Father, for the passion of your Son, for what he suffered, for those immense pains, we unite to that cross. O Heavenly Father, look at the wounds of your Son, and deign to receive them so that the souls may open themselves to the touches of grace. May his blood soften the sin-hardened hearts and move them to do penance. May the weight of the cross on the shoulders of your divine Son move souls to unload the weight of their crimes on the tribunal of penance, and that the nails that pierced his sacred hands and feet grant us the grace to fear him and to love him. We ask you, Eternal Father, for all these souls. Through the passion of your Son, we offer you all our sorrows. We also offer you, O Heavenly Father, this crown of thorns of your beloved Son. For these sorrows, I pray to you for priests, that their vocation may be greater, that they may be pure, that they may be good children of God, worthy to consecrate the holy mysteries of the Holy Mass. I also offer you what your Son suffered nailed to the cross, his burning thirst and all the other torments of his agony for sinners, so that they may repent of their sins, and so that for that perseverance with which your Son prayed to you for the very ones who were crucifying him, and with that humility, he asked you, forgive them because they do not know what they are doing. I beg you to grant to all souls that they have a great love for their neighbor and that they be faithful to your Son. Yes, my God, I beg you because Jesus asked me to. Amen. O Jesus, now I wish to pray the Lord's Prayer 7 times in unity with the love with which you sanctified this prayer in your heart. Take it from my lips into your divine heart. Improve and complete it so much that it brings as much honor and joy to the Trinity as you granted it on earth with this prayer. May these pour upon your humanity in glorification to your painful wounds and the precious blood that you spilled from them. Our Father, who art in heaven, hallowed be thy name. Thy kingdom come, thy will be done on earth as it is in heaven. Give us this day our daily bread, and forgive us our trespasses, as we forgive those who trespass against us. And lead us not into temptation, but deliver us from evil. Amen. Hail Mary, full of grace, the Lord is with thee. Blessed art thou among women, and blessed is the fruit of thy womb, Jesus. Holy Mary, Mother of God, pray for us sinners.

sinners, now and at the hour of our death. Amen. Eternal Father, through Mary's unblemished hands and the divine heart of Jesus, we offer you the first wounds, the first pains, and the first bloodshed as atonement for my and all of humanity's sins of youth, as protection against the first mortal sin, especially among my relatives. Amen. Our Father, who art in heaven, hallowed be thy name. Thy kingdom come, thy will be done on earth as it is in heaven. Give us this day our daily bread, and forgive us our trespasses, as we forgive those who trespass against us. And lead us not into temptation, but deliver us from evil. Amen. Hail Mary, full of grace, the Lord is with thee. Blessed art thou among women, and blessed is the fruit of thy womb, Jesus. Holy Mary, Mother of God, pray for us sinners now and at the hour of our death. Amen. Eternal Father, through Mary's unblemished hands and the divine heart of Jesus, we offer you the terrifying suffering of Jesus' heart on the Mount of Olives and every drop of his bloody sweat as atonement for my and all of humanity's sins of the heart, as protection against such sins, and for the spreading of divine and brotherly love. Amen. Our Father, who art in heaven, hallowed be thy name. Thy kingdom come, thy will be done, on earth as it is in heaven. Give us this day our daily bread, and forgive us our trespasses, as we forgive those who trespass against us. And lead us not into temptation, but deliver us from evil. Amen. Hail Mary, full of grace, the Lord is with thee. Blessed art thou among women, and blessed is the fruit of thy womb, Jesus. Holy Mary, Mother of God, pray for us sinners, now and at the hour of our death. Amen. Eternal Father, through Mary's unblemished hands and the divine heart of Jesus, we offer you the many thousands of wounds, the gruesome pains, and the precious blood of the flogging as atonement for my and all of humanity's sins of the flesh, as protection against such sins and the preservation of innocence, especially among my relatives. Amen. Our Father, who art in heaven, hallowed be thy name. Thy kingdom come, thy will be done on earth as it is in heaven. Give us this day our daily bread, and forgive us our trespasses, as we forgive those who trespass against us. And lead us not into temptation, but deliver us from evil. Amen. Hail Mary, full of grace, the Lord is with thee. Blessed art thou among women, and blessed is the fruit of thy womb, Jesus. Holy Mary, Mother of God, pray for us sinners, now and at the hour of our death. Amen. Eternal Father, through Mary's unblemished hands and the divine heart of Jesus, we offer you the wounds, the pains, and the precious blood of Jesus' holy head, from the crowning with thorns, as atonement for all my and all of humanity's sins of the Spirit, as protection against such sins and the spreading of Christ's kingdom here on earth. Amen. Our Father, who art in heaven, hallowed be thy name. Thy kingdom come, thy will be done on earth as it is in heaven. Give us this day our daily bread, and forgive us our trespasses, as we forgive those who trespass against us. And lead us not into temptation, but deliver us from evil. Amen. Hail Mary, full of grace, the Lord is with thee. Blessed art thou among women, and blessed is the fruit of thy womb, Jesus. Holy Mary, Mother of God, pray for us sinners, now and at the hour of our death. Amen. Eternal Father, through Mary's unblemished hands and the divine heart of Jesus, we offer you the sufferings on the way of the cross, especially his holy wound on his shoulder and its precious blood as atonement for my and all of humanity's rebellion against the cross, every grumbling against your holy arrangements, and all other sins and true love of the cross. Amen. Our Father, who art in heaven, hallowed be thy name. Thy kingdom come, thy will be done on earth as it is in heaven.
Give us this day our daily bread, and forgive us our trespasses, as we forgive those who

trespass against us, and lead us not into temptation, but deliver us from evil. Amen. Hail Mary, full of grace, the Lord is with thee. Blessed art thou among women, and blessed is the fruit of thy womb, Jesus.

and the three streams of his precious blood that poured forth from these for us. His extreme tortures of the body and soul, his precious death and its non-bleeding renewal in all holy masses on earth, as atonement for all wounds against vows and regulations within the orders, as reparation for my and all of the world's sins, for the sick and the dying, for all holy priests and laymen, for the Holy Father's intentions toward the restoration of Christian families, for the strengthening of faith, for our country and unity among all nations in Christ and his church, as well as for the diaspora. Amen. Our Father who art in heaven, hallowed be thy name. Thy kingdom come, thy will be done on earth as it is in heaven. Give us this day our daily bread, and forgive us our trespasses, as we forgive those who trespass against us. And lead us not into temptation, but deliver us from evil. Amen. Hail Mary, full of grace, the Lord is with thee. Blessed art thou among women, and blessed is the fruit of thy womb, Jesus. Holy Mary, Mother of God, pray for us sinners, now and at the hour of our death. Amen. Eternal Father, accept as worthy for the needs of the Holy Church and as atonement for the sins of all mankind, the precious blood and water which poured forth from the wound of Jesus' divine heart. Be merciful and gracious toward us. Blood of Christ, the last precious content of his holy heart, wash me of all my and others' guilt of sin. Water from the side of Christ, wash me clean of all punishments for sin and extinguish the flames of purgatory for me and for all the poor souls. Amen. Jesus, we give you our hearts, molded according to your will. You are the way, the truth, and the life.

As we pray together today, we pray for the intentions dear to the hearts of all our Maria Vision viewers, and especially those who have called into our prayer line. We are praying for John in Pennsylvania for protection against evil spirits. We are praying for Daniel for healing from the flu. We are praying for Stephanie in Texas for herself and her family. We pray for Carlos in Texas and his health. We pray for Shirley in Kentucky, for Kathleen's brother who had a stroke. We are praying alongside Candace in Michigan for her surgery, for her family and her friends. We pray with Angelita for Fermin, Emilio, Jose, Manuel, and Mariano. We pray with John for spiritual protection and emotional support. Our prayers are with Mina for spiritual protection and for her son, Clayton. We are praying with Maria Eliza for Liam Conejo. We are praying with Marco for Edward Michael's successful recovery, for Michael's procedure. We're praying alongside Cynthia for healing in Texas. We are praying for Maria for her intentions and healing. We pray alongside Nancy in Florida for healing back for her back and knees, for healing for her brother. Our prayers are with John in Pennsylvania for praying against evil spirits. We pray with Patrick in New York for his parents who have passed away. We are praying for a viewer in Texas. We are praying for Rosario Gonzalez, who was admitted to the hospital, and for her recovery. We pray alongside Jerry in Michigan for health and for blind dog and world peace. Our prayers are with Maria for Christine and Michael coming back to the faith for health and vision. We pray in unison with Patrick in Florida for troubles in his life and for things to be

0: better. We're praying with John in Pennsylvania for protection from evil spirits. We are also praying for Melanie in New York and for healing for Claudia. And we are praying for Elaine in New York, for her daughter, Julia, who was in the hospital. For these intentions and all of those of our viewers, we pray to the Lord. Lord, hear our prayer. Jesus, you are the good shepherd who leads us to your Eucharistic heart. Here, you refresh our souls to continue the race with life-giving waters of encouragement and grace. When I can't go any further, I get discouraged and disappointed. Here, you renew me with a transfusion of love that allows me to continue and not give up, placing my trust in your Sacred Heart, all the past that is left behind. Both the good and the bad we give to you. Sacred Heart of Jesus, we trust in you completely. Here, you consume everything in your Eucharistic love, repairing what is broken, restoring what is lost, healing what is wounded, correcting what is wrong, transforming all evil into good. In your redeeming grace, hold me and never let go of me, so that all my attention may be on the final goal, calling me to life on high, in you, Christ Jesus. You are my gift. My God, I believe, I adore, I hope, and I love you. I ask your forgiveness for those who do not believe, do not adore, do not hope, and do not love you. O most holy Trinity, Father, Son, and Holy Spirit, I adore you profoundly. I offer you the most precious body, blood, soul, and divinity of Jesus Christ, present in all the tabernacles of the world, in reparation for the outrages, sacrileges, and indifferences by which he is offended. By the infinite merits of the Sacred Heart of Jesus and the Immaculate Heart of Mary, we beg the conversion of poor sinners. In the name of the Father, and of the Son, and of the Holy Spirit, amen.
1: Mary, Mother of the Eucharistic Lord, pray for me and obtain for me a greater love for Jesus. Amen. We unite ourselves with the Immaculate Heart of Mary, all the angels and saints in heaven, the souls in purgatory, and all the just on earth, joined with the Holy Sacrifice celebrated in all masses across the earth. We offer our prayers, our tears, joys, and our sufferings to Jesus for the conversion of sinners and the salvation of the dying. O Lord, how truly great you are! My soul calls out to adore you. All glory, all praise to you, Father, and the Son, and to the Holy Spirit, as it is, was in the beginning, is now, and will be forever. Amen. Alleluia. Almighty and eternal God, we kneel, we prostrate our very selves before your altar. Our deepest desire is purely to adore your living and present Son in the most blessed sacrament. Through the endless merits of the Sacred Heart of Jesus, may souls find salvation and reparation for their sins by the Church and the Pope, all the clergy, and all the apostles of prayer. O King of Kings, King of the highest lineage that has ever been, made small and has remained in the host,

We believe that you are truly present in this sacrament of love. With infinite love, you love us. Here you receive us with open arms and fill us with peace, interceding for us to the Father to obtain all that truly makes us happy and holy. We have come to worship you in spirit and truth. Here you are yourself, and we know that your heart burns for each one of us and that you long to be loved by each of us in return. You come with infinite love and humility in the sacred host so that we may not be afraid to draw near you. We ask that through the Immaculate Heart of Mary, we learn to love you with perfect love so that we can forgive others as you forgive. We bless you, Lord, for the gift of yourself in the Holy Eucharist. We adore you as the treasure of our hearts. We praise you for your infinite mercy. We want to console you for those who do not love you and to ask you with trust that you will open the gates of your love upon the whole world, that all may be one in your divine will, in your love, and in your heart. Our Lord and our God, you are the living water that renews, loves, rejoices, and flows from your heart in the Eucharist for all those who come to you. We praise you and we bless you. All glory be to you, Jesus, for this sacrament of unity that brings us today to you in a lasting friendship, in a divine intimacy, will you prove without a doubt that God is love. Give me, Jesus, that perfect love that casts out everything fair and that our souls may find the rest living in your tenderness. Free our minds from all anxiety and discomfort so that with the confidence of a child, we can surrender to you along with our freedom and understanding through the Immaculate Heart of Mary. Eucharistic Heart of Jesus, burning with love for us, inflame our hearts with love for you until with you we have one will, so that we can love the things that you love and do what you would do, because you have said, everyone who does the will of my Father is my brother, my sister, and my mother. Center our lives in the depth of your love, Jesus, so that we may be free from the seductions of the flesh and of the passing things of this world. May we find our joy in your friendship, our treasure in your love, our riches in your merits, our weakness in your grace, our happiness in union with you, and peace in the Father's will. All praise to you, Jesus, for your power and love in the Blessed Sacrament. Here you constantly intercede for the salvation of all. Here you continue to atone for every sin committed, offering the merits of Calvary to make amends for every wrong. Here you call us to join you in prayer so that we can hear you, receive many blessings, and comfort you. 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
We trust completely in your promise of the gospel.

Behold, I come to make all things new. Praise be to you, Jesus, truly present in the Blessed Sacrament. Lamb of God, King of Kings, our Savior, Light of the World, by the light of your Eucharistic love, expel all darkness from our minds and hearts so that we can clearly see the height and depth of your personal love for us. With this light, Jesus, our faith increases. Perfect our hope so that we never give in to any form of sadness or discouragement. Give us wisdom to see everything from God's point of view, so that we can walk in the light of truth and virtue, living according to the will of the Father. May the heart of Jesus in the Blessed Sacrament always be praised, always adored and loved with grateful love in all the tabernacles of the world until the end of time. Amen.

Heavenly Father, we come before you today with a heart full and overflowing with gratitude. Thank you, Lord, for the magnificent world you have created. Thank you, Jesus, that we are not alone. You are here always, in all the tabernacles of the earth, and because we always find in you the comfort in our afflictions, healing in our sicknesses, and strength in our weaknesses. Thank you for your precious body and blood that saves us and gives us eternal life. Thank you for your merciful love that forgives us all. All praise to you, Lord Jesus, in the Blessed Sacrament. We thank you for the immensity of heaven that reflects your greatness and for each new day you give us. We praise and bless you for the delicate petals and vibrant colors of the flowers. Lord, we are fascinated by the starry nights you have created, the moon and the sun that illuminate the darkness and remind us of your infinite reach. Most of all, we thank you for the people we love, for the families who take care of us and the friends who walk by our side. Thank you for the joy of your love. May we never be blind to the beauty that surrounds us, but may we always walk in spirit of praise and thanksgiving for your wonderful works. Thank you that you cleanse our sins, which are very heavy burdens on our hearts. All praise to you, Lord, in the Blessed Sacrament. Thank you, Lord, for all the blessings you pour out in your tabernacle and in the church. Thank you for the strength of your Blessed Sacraments. All praise to you, Jesus, in the Blessed Sacrament. The ends of the earth marvel at your wonders. The whole earth, from sunrise to sunset, filled with your joy. Give thanks to the Lord. Open the doors of holiness to us. We will enter and give thanks. This is the door of the Lord through which the righteous may enter. We will thank you that you have responded to our call and that you have saved us. The stone which the builders discarded, it has become the cornerstone. This is the work of the Lord. Lord, what a wonder for our eyes to behold. This very day was made by you, the Lord. We rejoice and rejoice. We offer our heartfelt thanks to you, Lord, in the Blessed Sacrament of the altar. O Lord, grant us your salvation. May you be forever blessed and praised. The Lord God is indeed our light. We give thanks to you, Lord, because you are good, because your mercy is eternal and your love lasts forever. Glory be to the Father, and to the Son, and to the Holy Spirit, as it was in the beginning, is now, and will be forever. Amen.

Reparation to the Blessed Sacrament. My Jesus, I love you with all my heart. I feel sorry to have offended your infinite goodness so many times. I promise with your grace not to offend you again in the future. I give you all my will, my affections, my desires, and everything I possess. From now on, dispose of me and everything I have as you please. All I ask and desire is your holy love, the final perseverance, and the perfect fulfillment of your will. I entrust you the souls in purgatory, but especially to those who had the greatest devotion to the Blessed Sacrament and to the Blessed Virgin Mary. Sacred Heart of Jesus, in you we place our trust and offer this prayer of reparation as a tribute of love to the Immaculate Heart of the Blessed Virgin Mary. She who is the vessel of purity and holiness, she who is a model of all virtue. Her virginal womb was the first living sanctuary, the first walking tabernacle. Your mother will beautify our hearts. She will show roses of exquisite perfumes and fragrances within us. Through her hands, we unite our sacrifices and love. We want to give you back all the lack of love that you have received from your creatures. We want to console your heart and unite ourselves to the mysteries of your sacred passion. We also want to make reparation for the wounds of your divine heart, outraged and profaned in the Holy Host, for all the offenses he receives from many souls. Jesus, when on the eve of your passion, you were praying in the garden, the vision of all the sins of the world and the ingratitude of men who turned away from you tortured your heart. So great were your sufferings that they made you sweat blood. You're trashed by so many spears of heartbreak and ingratitude from your creatures. You were scourged and crucified again. The sins of men have brought you to extreme agony. Behold, now Jesus, we come to you and abide with you. We will accompany you in your agony and we will tell you about our love. Grant us the grace to be able to be with you and to keep us persevering in prayer. Jesus, our Savior, we remember when you took your apostles to the Garden of Olives in the middle of the night so that they could be in prayer with you, and from whose heart sprang the complaint foretold in the Book of Psalms. I look for someone to grieve me, and there was none, and someone to comfort me, and I did not find him. Grant that we may do this through a more sincere love for you, greater generosity in your service, and greater faithfulness towards others in the fulfillment of your great commandment. Commandment of love God with all our heart, with all our mind, with all our soul, and with all our strength, and the commandment to love our neighbor as you love him. Heavenly Father, we offer you the sadness and loneliness of the heart of Jesus, so that you may deign and be the companion and support of those who face the passage of time in eternity. Sacred Heart, we offer you our vigils of reparation to attract your mercy to the whole world. We want to be the balm of peace that heals your wounds and heals the wounds of your most holy body. We offer you our sacrifices of love and the most difficult moments of our lives
and reparation for our sins and those of the whole world. My Lord, our God, our Savior, we come before you longing to repair our relationship with you. May our souls be like the blessed oil that heals your sacred wounds and like refreshing water to quench your burning thirst for souls. Your thirst to be loved and adored by all men in the blessed sacrament of the altar. We long to atone for the insults of sinners inflicted on you all over the world and at every moment, day and night. O Father, we offer you all the acts of worship done by the souls who love you. Above all, we offer you your divine Son, immolated on the altar in every corner of the world. O Father, infinitely good and compassionate, accept his most pure blood in atonement for all the outrages and sacrileges committed by humanity. Erase their sins and have mercy on them. O eternal Father,

accept precious blood that Jesus shed in his passion. By his wounds, by his head crowned with thorns, by his heart, by all his divine merits, forgive souls and save them. O precious blood of our Redeemer, we adore you with great respect and with great love, and we want to repair the outrages that you receive from souls. O most holy God, in whose presence we are not worthy to stand, forgive all sins committed by thoughts and desires. Receive in expiation for these sins the thorn-crowned head of your beloved Son. Accept the blood that flows so copiously from his wounds. Purify minds that are tainted. Illuminate the darkness of their understanding, and that his blood be their strength, their light, and their life. Lord, by the inexhaustible mercy of your heart and by the desire to forgive repentant sinners, we ask that sinners and the insensitive be converted by the fire of love of the Immaculate Heart of Mary, and that we will not forget that if we want to seek happiness in you, we will find it, that if we would seek riches, you are the infinite wealth, and if we seek peace, only in you we will find it. Eternal Father, for the passion of your Son, for what he suffered, for those immense pains, we unite to that cross. O Heavenly Father, look at the wounds of your Son and deign to receive them so that souls may open themselves to the touches of grace. May his blood soften the sin-hardened hearts and move them to do penance. May the weight of the cross on the shoulders of your divine Son move souls to unload the weight of their crimes on the tribunal of penance, and that the nails that pierced his sacred hands and feet grant us the grace to fear him and to love him. We ask you, Eternal Father, for all these souls. Through the passion of your Son, we offer you all our sorrows. We also offer you, O Heavenly Father, this crown of thorns of your beloved Son. For these sorrows, I pray to you for priests, that their vocation may be greater, that they may be pure, that they may be good children of God, worthy to consecrate the holy mysteries of the Holy Mass. I also offer you what your Son suffered nailed to the cross, his burning thirst, and all the other torments of his agony for sinners, so that they may repent of their sins, and so that for that perseverance with which your Son prayed to you for the very ones who were crucifying him, and with that humility he asked you, forgive them because they do not know what they are doing. I beg you to grant to all souls that they have a great love for their neighbor and that they be faithful to your Son. Yes, my God, I beg you because Jesus asks me to. O Jesus, now I wish to pray the Lord's Prayer 7 times in unity with the love with which you sanctified this prayer in your heart. Take it from my lips into your divine heart. Improve and complete it so much that it brings as much honor and joy to the Trinity as you granted it on earth with this prayer. May these pour upon your humanity in glorification to your painful wounds and the precious blood that you spilled for them.

Father who art in heaven, hallowed be thy name. Thy kingdom come, thy will be done on earth as it is in heaven. Give us this day our daily bread, and forgive us our trespasses as we forgive those who trespass against us. And lead us not into temptation, but deliver us from evil. Amen. Hail Mary, full of grace, the Lord is with thee. Blessed art thou among women, and blessed is the fruit of thy womb, Jesus. Holy Mary, Mother of God, pray for us sinners, now and at the hour of our death. Amen. Eternal Father, through Mary's unblemished hands and the divine heart of Jesus, we offer you the first wounds, the first pains, and the first bloodshed as atonement for my and all of humanity's sins of youth, as protection against the first mortal sin, especially among my relatives. Amen. Second prayer, the suffering on the Mount of Olives. Our Father, who art in heaven, hallowed be thy name. Thy kingdom come, thy will be done on earth as it is in heaven. Give us this day our daily bread, and forgive us our trespasses as we forgive those who trespass against us. And lead us not into temptation, but deliver us from evil. Amen. Hail Mary, full of grace, the Lord is with thee. Blessed art thou among women, and blessed is the fruit of thy womb, Jesus. Holy Mary, Mother of God, pray for us sinners, now and at the hour of our death. Eternal Father, through Mary's unblemished hands and the divine heart of Jesus, we offer you the terrifying suffering of Jesus' heart on the Mount of Olives and every drop of his bloody sweat as atonement for my and all of humanity's sins of the heart, as protection against such sins, and for the spreading of divine and brotherly love. Amen. Third prayer, the flogging. Our Father, who art in heaven, hallowed be thy name. Thy kingdom come, thy will be done on earth as it is in heaven. Give us this day our daily bread, and forgive us our trespasses as we forgive those who trespass against us. And lead us not into temptation, but deliver us from evil. Amen. Hail Mary, full of grace, the Lord is with thee. Blessed art thou among women, and blessed is the fruit of thy womb, Jesus. Holy Mary, Mother of God, pray for us sinners, now and at the hour of our death. Amen. Eternal Father, through Mary's unblemished hands and the divine heart of Jesus, we offer you the many thousands of wounds, the gruesome pains, and the precious blood of the flogging as atonement for my and all of humanity's sins of the flesh, as protection against such sins and the preservation of innocence, especially among my relatives. Amen. The fourth prayer is the crowning of thorns. Our Father, who art in heaven, hallowed be thy name. Thy kingdom come, thy will be done on earth as it is in heaven. Give us this day our daily bread, and forgive us our trespasses as we forgive those who trespass against us. And lead us not into temptation, but deliver us from evil. Amen. Hail Mary, full of grace, the Lord is with thee. Blessed art thou among women, and blessed is the fruit of thy womb, Jesus. Holy Mary, Mother of God, pray for us sinners, now and at the hour of our death. Amen. The fourth prayer is the crowning of thorns. Our Father, who art in heaven, hallowed be thy name.
Thy kingdom come, thy will be done.

earth as it is in heaven. Give us this day our daily bread, and forgive us our trespasses, as we forgive those who trespass against us. And lead us not into temptation, but deliver us from evil. Hail Mary, full of grace, the Lord is with thee. Blessed art thou among women, and blessed is the fruit of thy womb, Jesus. Holy Mary, Mother of God, pray for us sinners, now and at the hour of our death. Amen. Eternal Father, through Mary's unblemished hands and the divine heart of Jesus, we offer you the wounds, the pains, and the precious blood of Jesus' holy head from the crowning with thorns as atonement for my and all of humanity's sins of the Spirit, as protection against such sins, and the spreading of Christ's kingdom here on earth. Amen. Fifth prayer, the carrying of the cross. Our Father, who art in heaven, hallowed be thy name. Thy kingdom come, thy will be done on earth as it is in heaven. Give us this day our daily bread, and forgive us our trespasses as we forgive those who trespass against us. And lead us not into temptation, but deliver us from evil. Amen. Hail Mary, full of grace, the Lord is with thee. Blessed art thou among women, and blessed is the fruit of thy womb, Jesus. Holy Mary, Mother of God, pray for us sinners, now and at the hour of our death. Amen. Eternal Father, through Mary's unblemished hands and the divine heart of Jesus, we offer you the sufferings on the way of the cross, especially his holy wound on his shoulder and its precious blood as atonement for my and all of humanity's rebellion against the cross. Every grumbling against your holy arrangements and all other sins and true love of the cross. Amen. The sixth prayer, the crucifixion. Our Father, who art in heaven, hallowed be thy name. Thy kingdom come, thy will be done on earth as it is in heaven. Give us this day our daily bread, and forgive us our trespasses, as we forgive those who trespass against us. And lead us not into temptation, but deliver us from evil. Amen. Hail Mary, full of grace, the Lord is with thee. Blessed art thou among women, and blessed is the fruit of thy womb, Jesus. Holy Mary, Mother of God, pray for us sinners, now and at the hour of our death. Amen. Eternal Father, through Mary's unblemished hands and the divine heart of Jesus, we offer you your Son on the cross. His nailing and raising, his wounds on the hands and feet, and the three streams of his precious blood that poured forth from these for us. His extreme tortures of the body and soul, his precious death and its non-bleeding renewal in all holy masses on earth as atonement for all wounds against the vows and regulations within the orders, as reparation for my and all of the world's sins, for the sick and the dying, for all holy priests and laymen, for the Holy Father's intentions toward the restoration of Christian families, for the strengthening of faith, for our country and unity among all nations in Christ and his church, as well as for the diaspora. Amen. The seventh prayer, the piercing of Jesus' side.
Our Father, who art in heaven, hallowed be thy name. Thy kingdom come, thy will be done on earth as it is in heaven. Give us this day our daily bread, and forgive us our trespasses, as we forgive those who trespass against us. And lead us not into temptation, but deliver us from evil. Amen. Hail Mary, full of grace, the Lord is with thee. Blessed art thou among women, and blessed is the fruit of thy womb, Jesus. Holy Mary, Mother of God, pray for us sinners, now and at the hour of our death. Amen. Eternal Father, accept as worthy for the needs of the Holy Church and as atonement for the sins of all mankind, the precious blood and water which poured forth from the wound of Jesus' divine heart. Be merciful and gracious towards us. Blood of Christ, the last precious content of his holy heart, wash me of all my and others' guilt of sin. Water from the side of Christ, wash me clean of all punishments for sin, and extinguish the flames of purgatory for me and for all the poor souls. Amen. Jesus, we give you our hearts, molded according to your will. You are the way, the truth, and the life.

0: our final prayer. Jesus, you are the good shepherd who leads us to your Eucharistic heart. Here you refresh our souls to continue the race with life-giving waters of encouragement and grace. When I can't go any further, I get discouraged and disappointed. Here you renew me with the transfusion of love that allows me to continue and not give up. Placing my trust in your Sacred Heart, all the past that is left behind. Both the good and the bad, we give to you. Sacred Heart of Jesus, we trust in you completely. Here you consume everything in your Eucharistic love, repairing what is broken, restoring what is lost, healing what is wounded, correcting what is wrong, transforming all evil into good. In your redeeming grace, hold me and never let go of me, so that all my attention may be on the final goal, calling me to life on high in you, Jesus Christ. You are my gift. My God, I believe, I adore, I hope, and I love you. I ask your forgiveness for those who do not believe, do not adore, do not hope, and do not love you. O Most Holy Trinity, Father, Son, and Holy Spirit, I adore you profoundly. I offer you the most precious body, blood, soul, and divinity of Jesus Christ, present in all the tabernacles of the world, in reparation for the outrages, sacrileges, and indifferences by which he is offended. By the infinite merits of the Sacred Heart of Jesus and the Immaculate Heart of Mary, we beg the conversion of poor sinners. Amen. In the name of the Father, and of the Son, and of the Holy Spirit. Amen.
1: We offer to the Heavenly Father the infinite merits of your Sacred Heart, together with the merits of the Immaculate Heart of Mary, for the salvation of souls. Free all people, Jesus, from the bondage of sin and division, for each soul is so precious to you. Bring us home, rejoicing in the victory of your mercy. Through the infinite merits of your holy wounds, because you are more powerful than all the forces of hell, we trust completely in your promise of the gospel. Behold, I come to make all things new. Praise be to you, Jesus, truly present in the Blessed Sacrament.

Lamb of God, King of Kings, our Savior, Light of the World. By the light of your Eucharistic love, expel all darkness from our minds and hearts so that we can clearly see the height and depth of your personal love for us. With this light, Jesus, our faith increases. Perfect our hope so that we never give in to any form of sadness or discouragement. Give us wisdom to see everything from God's point of view so that we can walk in the light of truth and virtue, living according to the will of the Father. May the heart of Jesus in the Blessed Sacrament always be praised, always adored, and loved with grateful love in all the tabernacles of the world until the end of time. Amen.

Heavenly Father, we come before you today with a heart full and overflowing with gratitude. Thank you, Lord, for the magnificent world you have created. We thank you, Jesus, that we are not alone. You are always here in all the tabernacles of the earth. And because we always find in you comfort in our afflictions, healing in our sickness, and strength in our weaknesses. Thank you for your precious body and blood that saves us and gives us eternal life. Thank you for your merciful love that forgives us all. All praise to you, Lord Jesus, in the Blessed Sacrament. We thank you for the immensity of heaven that reflects your greatness and for each new day you give us. We praise and bless you for the delicate petals and vibrant colors of the flowers. Lord, we are fascinated by the starry nights you have created, the moon and the sun that illuminates the darkness and reminds us of your infinite reach. Most of all, we thank you for the people we love, for the families who take care of us, and the friends who walk by our side. Thank you for the joy of your love. May we never be blind to the beauty that surrounds us, but may we always walk in spirit of praise and thanksgiving for your wonderful works. We thank you that you cleanse our sins, which are very heavy burdens on our hearts. All praise to you, Lord, in the Blessed Sacrament. Thank you, Lord, for all the blessings you pour out in your tabernacle and in the church. Thank you for the strength of the Blessed Sacrament. All praise to you, Jesus, in the Blessed Sacrament. The ends of the earth marvel at your wonders. The whole earth, from sunrise to sunset, filled with your joy. Give thanks to the Lord. Open the doors of holiness to us. We will enter and give thanks. This is the door of the Lord, through which the righteous may enter. We will thank you that you have responded to our call and that you have saved us. The stone which the builders discarded, it has become the cornerstone. This is the work of the Lord. Lord, what a wonder for our eyes to behold. This very day was made by you, the Lord. We rejoice and rejoice. We offer our heartfelt thanks to you, Lord, in the Blessed Sacrament of the altar. O Lord, grant us your salvation. May you be forever blessed and praised. The Lord God is indeed our light. We give thanks to you, Lord, because you are good, because your mercy is eternal and your love lasts forever. Glory be to the Father and to the Son and to the Holy Spirit, as it was in the beginning, is now, and will be forever. Amen.

so many times. I promise, with your grace, not to offend you again in the future. I give you all my will, my affections,

holy love, the final perseverance, and the perfect fulfillment of your will. I entrust to you the souls in purgatory, but especially to those who had the greatest devotion to the Blessed Sacrament and to the Blessed Virgin Mary. Sacred Heart of Jesus, in you we place our trust and offer this prayer of reparation as a tribute of love to the Immaculate Heart of the Blessed Virgin Mary. She who is the vessel of purity and holiness, she who is a model of all virtue. Her virginal womb was the first living sanctuary, the first walking tabernacle. Your mother will beautify our hearts. She will show roses of exquisite perfumes and fragrances within us. And through her hands, we unite our sacrifices and love. We want to give you back all the lack of love that you have received from your creatures. We want to console your heart and unite ourselves to the mysteries of your sacred passion. We also want to make reparation for the wounds of your divine heart, outraged and profaned in the Holy Host, for all the offenses he receives from many souls. Jesus, when on the eve of your passion you were praying in the garden, the vision of all the sins of the world and the ingratitude of men who turned away from you tortured your heart. So great were your sufferings that they made you sweat blood. You're trashed by so many spears of heartbreak and ingratitude from your creatures.

expiation for our sins and those of the whole world. My Lord, our God, our Savior, we come before you longing to repair our relationship with you. May our souls be like the blessed oil that heals your sacred wounds, and like refreshing water to quench your burning thirst for souls. Your thirst to be loved and adored by all men in the blessed sacrament of the altar. We long to atone for the insults of sinners inflicted on you all over the world, and at every moment of the day and night. O Father, we offer you all the acts of worship done by the souls who love you. Above all, we offer you your divine Son, immolated on the altar in every corner of the world.

Father, infinitely good and compassionate, accept his most pure blood in atonement for all the outrages and sacrileges committed by humanity. Erase their sins and have mercy on them. O eternal Father, accept the precious blood that Jesus Christ shed in his passion. By his wounds, by his head crowned with thorns, by his heart, by all his divine merits, forgive souls and save them. O precious blood of our Redeemer, we adore you with great respect and with great love, and we want to repair the outrages that you receive from souls. O most holy God, in whose presence we are not worthy to stand, forgive all sins committed by thoughts and desires. Receive in expiation for these sins the thorn-crowned head of your beloved Son. Accept the blood that flows so copiously from his wounds. Purify minds that are tainted. Illuminate the darkness of their understanding, and that his blood be their strength, their light, and their life. Lord, by the inexhaustible mercy of your heart, and by the desire to forgive repentant sinners, we ask that sinners and the insensitive be converted by the fire of thy love and the love of the Immaculate Heart of Mary, and that we will not forget that if we want to seek happiness in you, we will find it. That if we would seek riches, you are the infinite wealth. And if we seek peace, only in you will we find it. Eternal Father, for the passion of your Son, for what he suffered, for those immense pains, we unite to that cross. O Heavenly Father, look at the wounds of your Son, and deign to receive them so that souls may open themselves to the touches of grace. May his blood soften the sin-hardened hearts and move them to do penance. May the weight of the cross on the shoulders of your divine Son move souls to unload the weight of their crimes on the tribunal of penance, and that the nails that pierced his sacred hands and feet grant us the grace to fear him and to love him. We ask you, eternal Father, for all of these souls. Through the passion of your Son, we offer you all our sorrows. We also offer you, O Heavenly Father, this crown of thorns of your beloved Son. For these sorrows, I pray to you for priests, that their vocation may be greater, that they may be pure, that they may be good children of God, worthy to consecrate the holy mysteries of the Holy Mass. I also offer you what your Son suffered nailed to the cross, his burning thirst and all the other torments of his agony for sinners, so that they may repent of their sins, and that for the preservation with which your Son prayed to you, ye for the very ones who were crucifying him. And with that humility, he asked you, Father, forgive them, because they do not know what they are doing. I beg you to grant all souls that they have a great love for their neighbor and that they be faithful to your Son. Yes, my God, I beg you because Jesus asks me to. Amen.

We now offer up intentions for this holy hour. We pray for Carlos, for healing of nose, mouth, throat, and mental health. We pray for Doris, for the healing of her heart, and that she may be able to sleep better. We pray for Cecilia, for her son who needs financial help. We pray for Edward, for his children, and for financial aid. We pray for Teresa, for finding a husband, for her mental health, for her son, and for her niece who is in prison. We pray for Jerry, for their health, for their blind dog, and for world peace. We pray for John, for his protection from evil spirits. We pray for Patrick, for troubles in his life, and that things may turn out better. We pray with AJ for those who are struggling with their faith. Maria asks us to pray for Christine and Michael that they will come back to the faith and for her health and vision. We pray for Elaine and for her daughter Julia, who was in the hospital. Melanie requests prayers for healing for Claudia. We pray for Rosario, who was admitted to the hospital, and for her quick recovery. Patrick requests prayers for both of his parents who have passed away. Maria requests prayers for herself and her children and for the healing of George's pancreas. Renee requests prayers for Alan's healing from cellulitis and for help with apartment struggles. Diane requests healing of her face. Esperanza requests prayers for healing from illness. Nancy is requesting prayers for her healing from back and knee pain and for healing for her brother. Mariah requests prayers for healing. Cynthia requests prayers to heal from a cold. Mateo asks for Edward Michael's successful recovery and for Michael's procedure. Maria requests prayers for Liam. Mina requests prayers for spiritual protection for her son, Clayton. Daniel requests prayers for healing from the flu. Candace requests prayers for her surgery to go well and for her family and her friends. Shirley asks us to pray for Kathleen's brother who had a stroke. Carlos requests prayers for his health, and Stephanie requests prayers for herself and her family.

O Jesus, now I wish to pray the Lord's Prayer 7 times in unity with the love with which you sanctify this prayer in your heart. Take it from my lips into your divine heart. Improve and complete it so much that it brings as much honor

and joy to the Trinity as you granted it on earth with this prayer. May these pour upon your humanity in glorification to your painful wounds and the precious blood that you spilled for them. The first prayer is the circumcision. Our Father, who art in heaven, hallowed be thy name. Thy kingdom come, thy will be done, on earth as it is in heaven. Give us this day our daily bread, and forgive us our trespasses, as we forgive those who trespass against us. And lead us not into temptation, but deliver us from evil. Amen. Hail Mary, full of grace, the Lord is with thee. Blessed art thou amongst women, and blessed is the fruit of thy womb, Jesus. Holy Mary, Mother of God, pray for us sinners, now and at the hour of our death. Amen. Eternal Father, through Mary's unblemished hands and the divine heart of Jesus, we offer you the first wounds, the first pains, and the first bloodshed as atonement for my and all of humanity's sins of the youth, as protection against the first mortal sin, especially among my relatives. The second prayer is the suffering on the Mount of Olives. Our Father, who art in heaven, hallowed be thy name. Thy kingdom come, thy will be done, on earth as it is in heaven. Give us this day our daily bread, and forgive us our trespasses, as we forgive those who trespass against us. And lead us not into temptation, but deliver us from evil. Amen. Hail Mary, full of grace, the Lord is with thee. Blessed art thou amongst women, and blessed is the fruit of thy womb, Jesus. Holy Mary, Mother of God, pray for us sinners, now and at the hour of our death. Amen. Eternal Father, through Mary's unblemished hands and the divine heart of Jesus, we offer you the terrifying suffering of Jesus' heart on the Mount of Olives and every drop of his bloody sweat as atonement for my and all of humanity's sins of the heart, as protection against such sins, and for the spreading of divine and brotherly love. Amen. The third prayer is the flogging. Our Father, who art in heaven, hallowed be thy name. Thy kingdom come, thy will be done, on earth as it is in heaven. Give us this day our daily bread, and forgive us our trespasses, as we forgive those who trespass against us. And lead us not into temptation, but deliver us from evil. Amen. Hail Mary, full of grace, the Lord is with thee. Blessed art thou amongst women, and blessed is the fruit of thy womb, Jesus. Holy Mary, Mother of God, pray for us sinners, now and at the hour of our death. Amen. Eternal Father, through Mary's unblemished hands and the divine heart of Jesus, we offer you the many thousands of wounds, the gruesome pains, and the precious blood of the flogging, as atonement for my and all of humanity's sins of the flesh, as protection against such sins and the preservation of innocence, especially among my relatives. The fourth prayer is the crowning of thorns. Our Father, who art in heaven, hallowed be thy name. Thy kingdom come, thy will be done, on earth as it is in heaven. Give us this day our daily bread, and forgive us our trespasses, as we forgive those who trespass against us. And lead us not into temptation, but deliver us from evil. Amen. Hail Mary, full of grace, the Lord is with thee. Blessed art thou amongst women, and blessed is the fruit of thy womb, Jesus. Holy Mary, Mother of God, pray for us sinners, now and at the hour of our death. Amen. Eternal Father, through Mary's unblemished hands and the divine heart of Jesus, we offer you the wounds, the pains, and the precious blood of Jesus' holy heart from the crowning of thorns as atonement for me and all of my sins against the Spirit, as protection against such sins and the spreading of Christ's kingdom here on earth. The fifth prayer is the carrying of the cross. Our Father, who art in heaven, hallowed be thy name.
Thy kingdom come, thy will be done, on earth as it is in heaven.

heaven. Give us this day our daily bread, and forgive us our trespasses, as we forgive those who trespass against us. And lead us not into temptation, but deliver us from evil. Amen. Hail Mary, full of grace, the Lord is with thee. Blessed art thou amongst women, and blessed is the fruit of thy womb, Jesus. Holy Mary, Mother of God, pray for us sinners, now and at the hour of our death. Amen. Eternal Father, through Mary's unblemished hands and the divine heart of Jesus, we offer you the sufferings on the way of the cross, especially his holy wound on his shoulders and his precious blood as atonement for me and all of humanity's rebellion against the cross, every grumbling against your holy arrangements, and all other sins and true love of the cross. The sixth prayer is the crucifixion. Our Father who art in heaven, hallowed be thy name. Thy kingdom come, thy will be done, on earth as it is in heaven. Give us this day our daily bread, and forgive us our trespasses, as we forgive those who trespass against us, and lead us not into temptation, but deliver us from evil. Amen. Hail Mary, full of grace, the Lord is with thee. Blessed art thou amongst women, and blessed is the fruit of thy womb, Jesus. Holy Mary, Mother of God, pray for us sinners, now and at the hour of our death. Amen. Eternal Father, through Mary's unblemished hands and the divine heart of Jesus, we offer you your Son on the cross, his nailing and raising, his wounds on the hands and feet, and the three streams of his precious blood that poured forth from these for us, his extreme tortures of the body and soul, his precious death and its non-bleeding renewal, and all holy masses on earth as atonement for all wounds against vows and regulations within the orders, as reparation for my and all of the world's sins, for the sick and the dying, for all holy priests and laymen, for the Holy Father's intentions towards the restoration of Christian families, for the strengthening of faith, for our country and unity among all nations in Christ and his church, as well as for the diaspora. The seventh prayer, the piercing of Jesus' side. Our Father, who art in heaven, hallowed be thy name. Thy kingdom come, thy will be done on earth as it is in heaven. Give us this day our daily bread, and forgive us our trespasses, as we forgive those who trespass against us. And lead us not into temptation, but deliver us from evil. Amen. Hail Mary, full of grace, the Lord is with thee. Blessed art thou amongst women, and blessed is the fruit of thy womb, Jesus. Holy Mary, Mother of God, pray for us sinners, now and at the hour of our death. Amen. Eternal Father, accept as worthy for the needs of the Holy Church, and as atonement for the sins of all mankind, the precious blood and water which poured forth from the wound of Jesus' divine heart. Be merciful and gracious towards us. Blood of Christ, the last precious content of his holy heart, wash me of all my and others' guilt of sin. Water from the side of Christ, wash me clean of all punishments for sin, and extinguish the flame of purgatory for me and for all of the poor souls. Amen. Jesus, we give you our hearts, molded according to your will. You are the way, the truth, and the life. O sacrament most holy, O sacrament divine, all praise and all thanksgiving be every moment thine. Jesus, you are the good shepherd who leads us to your Eucharistic heart. Here you refresh our souls to continue the race with life-giving waters of encouragement and grace. When I can't go any further, I get discouraged and disappointed. Here, you renew me with a transfusion of love that allows me to continue and not give up, placing my trust in your sacred heart. All the past is left behind. Both the good and the bad we give to you. Sacred Heart of Jesus, we trust in you completely. Here you consume everything in your Eucharistic
love, repairing what is broken, restoring what is lost, healing what is wounded, correcting what is wrong, transforming all evil into good. In your redeeming grace, hold me and never let go of me, so that all my attention may be on the final goal, calling me to life on high in you, Christ Jesus. You are my gift. My God, I believe, I adore, I hope, and I love you. I beg pardon for those who do not believe, do not adore, do not hope, and do not love you. O most holy Trinity, Father, Son, and Holy Spirit, I adore you profoundly. I offer you the most precious body, blood, soul, and divinity of Jesus Christ, present in all the tabernacles of the world, in reparation for the outrages, sacrileges, and indifferences by which he is offended. By the infinite merits of the Sacred Heart of Jesus and the Immaculate Heart of Mary, we beg of thee the conversion of poor sinners.

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Amen. We unite ourselves to the Immaculate Heart of Mary, all the angels and saints in heaven, and the souls in purgatory, and all the just on earth, joined with the holy sacrifice celebrated in all

masses across the earth. We offer our prayers, our tears, joys, our sufferings to Jesus for the conversion of sinners and the salvation of the dying. O Lord, how truly great you are! My soul calls out to adore you. All glory, all praise to you, Father, and the Son, and the Holy Spirit, as it was in the beginning, is now, and will be forever. Amen. Alleluia. Almighty and eternal God, we kneel, we prostrate our very selves before your holy altar. Our deepest desire is purity to adore. You are living and present, Son, in the most blessed sacrament. Through the endless merits of the Sacred Heart of Jesus, may all souls find salvation and reparation for their sins by the Church and the Pope, all the clergy and all the apostles of prayer. O King of kings, King of the highest lineage that has ever been, made small and has remained in the host. Jesus, we believe that you're truly present in the sacrament of love. With infinite love, you love us. Here you receive us with open arms and fill us with peace, interceding for us to the Father to obtain all that truly makes us happy and holy. We come to worship you in spirit and truth. Here you are yourself, and we know that your heart burns for each one of us and that you long to be loved by each one of us in return. You come with infinite love and humility in the sacred host, so that we may not be afraid to draw near you. We ask that through the Immaculate Heart of Mary, we learn to love you with perfect love, so that we can forgive others as you forgive. We bless you, Lord, for the gift of yourself in the Holy Eucharist. We adore you as the treasure of our hearts. We praise you for your infinite mercy. We want to console you for those who do not love you, and to ask you with trust that you will open the gates of your love upon the whole world, that all may be one in your divine will, in your love, and in your heart. Our Lord and our God, you are the living water that renews, loves, rejoices, and flows from your heart in the Eucharist for all who come to you. We praise you and we bless you. All glory be to you, Jesus, for the sacrament of unity that brings us today to you in a lasting friendship, in a divine intimacy where you prove without doubt that God is love. Give me, Jesus, that perfect love that casts out every fear and that our souls may find rest and living in your tenderness. Free our minds from all anxiety and discomfort, that with the confidence of a child, we can surrender to you along with our freedom and understanding through the Immaculate Heart of Mary. Eucharistic Heart of Jesus, burning with love for us, inflame our hearts with love for you until with you we have one will, so that we can love the things that you love and do what you would do, because you have said, "Everyone who does the will of my Father is my brother, my sister, and my mother." Center our lives in the depth of your love, Jesus, so that we may be free from the seductions of the flesh and of the passing of this world. We find our joy in your friendship, our treasure in your love, our riches in your merits, our weakness in your grace, our happiness in union with you, and peace in the Father's will. All praise to you, Jesus, for your power and love in the Blessed Sacrament. 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In you, with you, and through you, we pray with trust for the conversion of the whole world without having any merit of our own, but trusting in yours. We offer to this Heavenly Father the infinite merits of your Sacred Heart
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Immaculate Heart of Mary, for the salvation of souls. Free all people, Jesus, from the bondage of sin and division, for each soul is so precious to you. Bring us home rejoicing in the victory of your mercy, through the infinite merits of your holy wounds, because you're more powerful than all the forces of hell. We trust completely in your promise of the gospel. Behold, I have come to make all things new. Praise to you, Jesus, truly present in the Blessed Sacrament, Lamb of God, King of Kings, our Savior, Light of the world. By the light of your Eucharistic love, expel all darkness from our minds and hearts, so that we can clearly see the heights and depth of your personal love for us. With this light, Jesus, our faith increases. Perfect our hope, so that we may never give in to any form of sadness or discouragement. Give us wisdom to see everything from God's point of view, so that we can walk in the light of truth and virtue, living according to the will of the Father. May the heart of Jesus in the Blessed Sacrament always be praised, adored, and loved with grateful affection in all the tabernacles of the world, until the end of time. Amen. Heavenly Father, we come before you today with a heart full of overflowing gratitude. We thank you, Lord, for the magnificent world you have created. We thank you, Jesus, that we are not alone. You are here always in all the tabernacles of the earth. And because we find in you comfort in afflictions, hear in our sicknesses and strengthen our weaknesses. Thank you for your precious body and blood that saves us and gives us eternal life. Thank you for your merciful love that forgives us all. All praise to you, Lord Jesus, in the Blessed Sacrament. We thank you for the immensity of heaven that reflects your greatness and for each new day you give us. We praise and bless you for the delicate petals and vibrant colors of the flowers. Lord, we are fascinated by the starry nights you have created, the moon and the sun that illuminate the darkness and remind us of your infinite reach. Most of all, we thank you for the people we love, for the families who take care of us, and the friends who walk by our side. Thank you for the joy of your love. May we never be blind to the beauty that surrounds us, but may we always walk in the spirit of praise and thanksgiving for your wonderful works. We thank you that you cleanse us our sins, which are very heavy burdens on our heart. All praise to you, Lord, in the Blessed Sacrament. Thank you, Lord, for all the blessings you pour out in your tabernacle and in the church. Thank you for the strength of your Blessed Sacraments. All praise to you, Jesus, in the Blessed Sacrament. The ends of the earth marvel at your wonders. The whole earth, from sunrise to sunset, filled with your joy. Give thanks to the Lord. Open the doors of holiness in us. We will enter and give thanks. This is the door of the Lord, through which righteous may enter. We will thank you that you have responded to our call and that you have saved us. The stone which the builders discarded has become the cornerstone. This is the work of the Lord. Lord, what a wonder for our eyes to behold. This very day was made by you, the Lord. We rejoice and rejoice. We offer our heartfelt thanks to you, Lord, in the Blessed Sacrament of the altar. O Lord, grant us your salvation. May you forever be blessed and praised. The Lord God is indeed our light. We give thanks to you, Lord, because you are good, because your mercy is eternal and your love lasts forever.
Glory be to the Father, to the Son, and to the Holy Spirit, as it was in the beginning, is now, and will be forever. Amen. Dear Jesus, we love you with all our hearts. We feel sorry to have offended your infinite goodness so many times. We promise with your grace not to offend you again in the future. We give you all our wills, our affections, our desires, and everything we possess. From now on, dispose of us and everything we have as you please. All we ask and desire is your holy love, the final perseverance, the perfect fulfillment of your will. We entrust to you the souls of purgatory, but especially to those with the greatest devotion to the Blessed Sacrament and to the Blessed Virgin Mary. Sacred Heart of Jesus, in you we place our trust and offer this prayer of reparation as a tribute of love to the Immaculate Heart of the Blessed Virgin Mary. She who is the vessel of purity and holiness, she who is the model of all virtue. Her virginal womb was the first living sanctuary, the first walking tabernacle. Your mother will beautify our hearts. She will so show roses of exquisite perfumes, fragrances within us. Through her hands, we unite our sacrifices and love. We want to give you back all the lack of love that you have received from your creatures. We want to console your heart and unite ourselves to the mysteries of your sacred passion. We also want to make reparation for the wounds of your divine heart, outraged and profaned in the Holy Host, for all the offenses he receives from many souls. Jesus, when on the eve of your passion, you were praying in the garden, the vision of all the sins of the world, the ingratitude of men who turn away from you, this tortured your heart. So great were your sufferings that they made you sweat blood. You're thrashed by so many spears of heartbreak and ingratitude from your creatures. You are scourged and crucified again. The sins of men have brought you to extreme agony. Behold now, Jesus, we come to you and abide with you. We will accompany you in your agony, and we will tell you about our love. Grant us the grace to be able to be with you and to keep us persevering in prayer. Jesus, our Savior, we remember when you took your apostles to the Garden of Olives in the middle of the night so that they could be in prayer with you, and from whose heart sprang the complaint foretold in the Book of Psalms. I looked for someone to grieve me, and there was none. Someone to comfort me, and I did not find him. Grant that we may do this through more sincere love for you, greater generosity in your service, and greater faithfulness towards others in the fulfillment of your great commandment, the commandment of love, to love God with all our heart, with all our mind, with all our souls, with all our strength, and the commandment of love, to love our neighbor as you love him. Heavenly Father, we offer you the sadness and loneliness of the heart of Jesus, so that you may reign and be the companion and support of those who face the passage of time to eternity. Sacred Heart, we offer you the vigils of reparation to attract your mercy to the whole world. We want to be the balm of peace that heals your wounds and heals the wounds of your most holy body. We offer you our sacrifices of love in the most difficult moments of our lives, in reparation for our sins and those of the whole world. My Lord, our God, our Savior, we come before you.

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May our souls be like the blessed oil that heals your sacred wound, and like refreshing water to quench your burning thirst for souls. Your thirst to be loved and adored by all men in the blessed sacrament of the altar. We long to atone for the insults of sinners inflicted on you all over the world, and at every moment, day and night. O Father, we offer you all the acts of worship done by the souls who love you. Above all, we offer you your divine Son, immolated on the altar in every corner of the world. O Father, infinite good and compassionate, accept his most pure blood in atonement for all the outrages and sacrileges committed by humanity. Erase their sins and have mercy on them. O Eternal Father, accept the precious blood that Jesus Christ shed in his passion. By his wounds, by his head crowned with thorns, by his heart and by all his divine merits, forgive souls and save them. O precious blood of our Redeemer, we adore you with great respect and with great love. We want to repair the outrages that you receive from souls. O Holy God, in whose presence we are not worthy to stand, forgive all sins committed by thoughts and desires. Receive in expiation for his sins the thorn-crowned head of your beloved Son. Accept the blood that flows so copiously from his wounds. Purify minds that are tainted. Illuminate the darkness of their understanding. Let his blood be their strength, their light, and their life. Lord, by the inexhaustible mercy of your heart, by the desire to forgive repentant sinners, we ask that sinners and the insensitive be converted by the fire of love for the Immaculate Heart of Mary, and that we will not forget that if we want to seek happiness, in you we will find it, that if we would seek riches, we are the infinite wealth, and if we seek peace, only in you will we find it. Eternal Father, for the passion of your Son, for what he suffered, for those immense pains we unite to that cross. O Heavenly Father, look at the wounds of your Son and deign to receive them so that the souls may open themselves to the touches of grace. May his blood soften the sin-hardened hearts and move them to do penance. May the weight of the cross on the shoulders of your divine Son move souls to unload the weight of their crimes on the tribunal of penance, and that the nails that pierce his sacred hands and feet grant us the grace to fear him and to love him. We ask you, Eternal Father, for all the souls. Through the passion of your Son, we offer you all our sorrows. We also offer you, O Heavenly Father, this crown of thorns of your beloved Son. For these sorrows, we pray to you for priests, that their vocations may be greater, that they may be pure, that they may be good children of God, worthy to consecrate the holy mysteries of the Holy Mass. We also offer you what your Son suffered, nailed to the cross, his burning thirst and all other torments of his agony, for sinners so that they may repent of their sins, and so that for the perseverance with which your Son prayed to you for the very ones who were crucifying him, and with that humility he asked you, forgive them because they do not know what they are doing. We beg you to grant to all souls that they have a great love for their neighbor and that they be faithful to your Son. My God, we beg you because Jesus asks us to. Amen. Dear Jesus, dear viewers, today too is the optional memorial of the feast day of Our Lady of Lourdes. We will now pray
later on, the compassion of the sick. And let me read the excerpt in the Magnificat about Our Lady of Lourdes. On this day in 1858, a beautiful woman first appeared to 14-year-old Bernadette Soubirous, a poor French girl, clothed in a dazzling white dress girded in blue. The woman appeared in a dirty, dank hole, a stone grotto known to the locals as the pig shelter. On March 25, she revealed her name. I am the Immaculate Conception. Only 4 years earlier, Pius IX had declared the dogma that Mary had been immaculately conceived in the womb of her mother, receiving the saving graces of her son in anticipation of her divine motherhood. Today, the Grotto of Lourdes receives 6 million visitors each year. In the entrance antiphon for today's Mass for Our Lady of Lourdes, Hail, Holy Mother, who gave birth to the King, who rules heaven and earth forever. And this is the collect prayer before Mass. Grant, O merciful God, protection in our weakness, that we who keep the memorial of the Immaculate Mother of God may, with the help of her intercession, rise up from our iniquities to our Lord Jesus Christ, your Son, who lives and reigns with you in the unity of the Holy Spirit, God, forever and ever. Amen. And now, in honor of Our Lady of Lourdes and in remembrance of all the sick in our families, communities, among our friends, we will now pray the Litany of Compassion for the sick. We pray with special love and concern for all those who are ill or infirm, asking the Lord for His consoling grace to strengthen the sick in times of trial. Our response will be, Lord, be close and give your comfort. When pain or distress is overwhelming, we pray, Lord, be close and give your comfort. When the healing process goes slower than hope, Lord, be close to give your comfort. When terrified by treatments or therapy, Lord, be close to give your comfort. When it's hard to let go of long-held plans, Lord, be close to give your comfort. When the feelings of alienation arises, Lord, be close to hear, give your comfort. When worn out and weary, we pray, Lord, be close and give your comfort. When troubled by impatience and negativity, we pray, Lord, be close and give your comfort. When loneliness adds to anxiety, we pray, Lord, be close to hear your comfort. When sickness makes it difficult to communicate, we pray, Lord, be close to give your comfort. When discouragement or despondency sets in, we pray, Lord, be close to give your comfort. When fear makes it impossible to face the future, we pray, Lord, be close and give your comfort. When the ravages of disease attack self-esteem, we pray, Lord, be close and give your comfort. When anger and resentment assail, we pray, Lord, be close and give your comfort. When beset by worry or fretfulness, we pray, Lord, be close and give your comfort. When it is hard to rely on others for care, we pray, Lord, be close to give your comfort. When envy arises towards those who are healthy, we pray, Lord, be close to give your comfort. When pessimism or cynicism holds sway, we pray, Lord, be close to give your comfort. When anguish is intensified by the need for reconciliation, we pray,
Lord, be close to give

Your comfort. When sickness is mistaken for punishment, we pray, Lord, be close to give your comfort. When loved ones are far away, we pray, Lord, be close to give your comfort.

When weakness makes it impossible even to think, we pray, Lord, be close to give your comfort. When friends draw back, fearful of disease, we pray, Lord, be close to give your comfort. When illness makes those who are suffering moody or irritable, we pray, Lord, be close to give your comfort. When haunted by regret and the shame of past sins, we pray, Lord, be close to give your comfort. When it's difficult to sleep, we pray, Lord, be close to give your comfort. When there's loss of appetite, we pray, Lord, be close to give your comfort. When there's resistance to necessary change, we pray, Lord, be close to give your comfort. When tempted by denial, we pray, Lord, be close to give your comfort. When nobody seems to understand, we pray, Lord, be close to give your comfort. When bound to house and restricted in movement, we pray, Lord, be close to give your comfort. When listlessness and apathy threatens, we pray, Lord, be close to give your comfort. When medication seems to make things worse, we pray, Lord, be close to give your comfort. When all that's needed is a caring touch, we pray, Lord, be close to give your comfort. When it's impossible to maintain familiar routines, we pray, Lord, be close to give your comfort. When it's hard to find the strength to go on, we pray, Lord, be close to give your comfort. When it becomes difficult to pray, we pray, Lord, be close to give your comfort. When suffering of any sort becomes hard to bear, Lord, we pray, Lord, be close to give your comfort. When death draws near, we pray, Lord, be close to give your comfort. Most merciful Father, your beloved Son showed special compassion to lepers, tenderness to those long sick, and healing to the infirm laid before him. We place before you all those who are ill, in need of healing grace. May the love and mercy of the divine physician raise up all who are suffering from sickness and restore them to health and peace. We ask this in the name of Jesus. Amen. Our Lady of Lourdes, pray for us, and especially for the sick in our communities, in our parishes, in our families, and among our friends. We thank you, dear Blessed Mother, Our Lady of Lourdes, for interceding for us. And now to commemorate this memorial, we also pray for your intentions, dear viewers, that you sent to us, especially those who are sick and in need of help. We have a call from Elaine from New York. Dear Jesus, she has prayers for Julia, who is in the hospital. Also pray for everybody in the hospital right now. Dwayne also, whose appendix burst, so he has surgery in the hospital in Naples. All those who are suffering and ill, we pray for their comfort and care. And there's a call from Melanie. Dear Lord, she asks healing for Claudia. And from Rosario in Texas, who was admitted to the hospital, we pray for a quick recovery. And Patricia Smith prays also for parents. Both parents have passed away. So we also pray for those who are dearly departed, dear Jesus. Bless their souls. Have mercy.

and them, especially those who are suffering in purgatory right now. We pray for their purification and quick ascension into your divine paradise. And there's a call from John in Pennsylvania who asks for protection from evil spirits. I pray, dear Jesus, for protection for all of us from the evil one. And there's a call from Maria in California. She prays for the healing of Georgia's pancreas. And we pray with her, dear Jesus, especially those with pancreatic cancer and acute pancreatic failures. Bless those, dear Jesus. This is a very serious illness. And we pray for the comfort, resources, and personal and medical help. And there's a call from Renee, dear Jesus, from Buffalo. He asks for prayers for Alan's healing from cellulitis. We pray for all those too with the same disease, dear Jesus. Bless Alan and all those suffering. And there's Diane from Texas. She prays for the healing of her face. Grant all those, Jesus Christ, all these petitions for healing of body, mind, and soul. And also from Esperanza, she prays for healing from her illness. Bless her, dear Lord, and all who are sick. Our Lady of Lourdes, please pray for these intentions. And there's a call from AJ from Delaware. Dear Jesus is struggling with faith. Bless all those who are likewise struggling with faith, especially the lost souls and troubled souls. Bring them the resources, dear Jesus, and the disposition to seek help and for people to come and help them in their faith matters. And there's a call from Patrick. As prayers for the for troubles in his life and that things turn out better. Dear Jesus, bless and guide people, especially like Patrick, who are in confusion, or in anxiety and fear. Help them deal with it, Lord Jesus, and grant them the blessings and graces they need. And again, a call from John from Pennsylvania for protection also from evil spirits. Dear Jesus, I've been receiving many calls for this, from protection from the evil one. Grant us all protection from sin, anxiety, and fear. And may our guardian angels help us in our battle with the evil one. Now there's a call from Jerry in Michigan for health, for her blind dog, and for world peace. Jesus, she has peace. Pray for peace in the world right now. Grant us all peace in our hearts so we can reflect that in the world. And there's a call from Teresa in Georgia. She asks for prayers for mental health and a niece in prison. Help them all, dear Jesus. And she also would like to find a good husband. Dear Blessed Mother Saint Joseph, please help Teresa find a good spouse, just like many of the young ones right now. Grant them the guidance to choose holy and good spouses for their future, and grant them a wonderful family and children too. And there's a call from Edward. He asks for prayers for his children and also for financial aid. Bless those in want right now, dear Jesus, especially for their finances. And many of them have been laid off from their jobs and are looking for one. Just grant them the guidance and the material help at these difficult times.
And also another call from Cecilia in Texas for her son who needs financial help. Dear Jesus, in your mercy, help all those who are jobless and seeking financial material help. And Angelita from Spain calls for blessings and graces for Fermin. We pray for all those who are praying for their friends and family, dear Jesus, the natural intercessors who love them. Grant them too the graces. And there's a call from Doris of Michigan. She prays for the healing of her heart and that she will be able to sleep better. So we pray for those two, Jesus, who need healings of heart, broken up, anxious, and sad and depressed. Grant them, Jesus, the graces and blessings for healing of the heart. And this is a call from Maria from Texas for Kristen and Michael to come back to the faith. So we pray also for conversion, dear Jesus, of our family and friends. Help them find the true faith in you and come back, dear Jesus. We pray for the lost sheep who were part of your fold and wandered away. Please call them back, Jesus. Come back to the sacraments and the church and the joy of peace in your company. And now we pray an ending for this holy hour. We thank you, Jesus, for this time of reparation, of blessings and petitions. We love you, we praise you, we adore you. Jesus, you're the true shepherd who leads us to your Eucharistic heart. Here you refresh our souls to continue the race with life-giving waters of encouragement and grace. When we can't go on any further, we get discouraged and disappointed. Here you renew us with a transfusion of love that allows us to continue and not give up, placing our trust in your Sacred Heart, all the past that is left behind. Both the good and the bad we give to you, Sacred Heart of Jesus. We trust in you completely. Here you consume everything in your Eucharistic love, repairing what is broken, restoring what is lost, healing what is wounded, correcting what is wrong, transforming all evil into good. In your redeeming grace, hold us and never let go of us, so that all our attention may be on the final goal of calling us to life on high in you, Jesus Christ. You are our gift. My God, we believe, we adore, we hope, and we love you. We ask your forgiveness for those who do not believe, do not adore, do not love, and do not hope in you. O most holy Trinity, Father, Son, and Holy Spirit, we adore you profoundly. We offer you the most precious body, blood, soul, and divinity of Jesus Christ, present in all the tabernacles of the world, in reparation for the outrages, sacrileges, and indifferences by which he is offended. By the infinite merits of the Sacred Heart of Jesus and the Immaculate Heart of Mary, we beg the conversion of poor sinners. Our Lady of Lourdes, pray for us. In the name of the Father, and of the Son, and of the Holy Spirit, Amen.

In the name of the Father, and of the Son, and of the Holy Spirit. Amen. We unite ourselves with the Immaculate Heart of Mary, all the angels and saints in heaven, the souls in purgatory, and all the just on earth, joined with the holy sacrifice celebrated in all masses across the earth. We offer our prayers, our tears, joys, and our sufferings to Jesus for the conversion of sinners and the salvation of the dying. O Lord, how truly great you are! My soul calls out to adore you. All glory, all praise to you, Father and Son, and to the Holy Spirit, as it was in the beginning, is now, and will be forever. Amen. Alleluia. Almighty and eternal God,

We kneel, we prostrate our very selves before your holy altar. Our deepest desire is purely to adore your living and present Son in the most blessed sacrament. Through the endless merits of the Sacred Heart of Jesus, many souls find salvation and reparation for their sins. For the Church and the Pope, all the clergy, and all the apostles of prayer. O Heavenly King of the highest lineage that has ever been, made small and has remained in the host. Jesus, we believe that you are truly present in this sacrament of love. With infinite love, you love us. Here, you receive us with open arms and fill us with peace, interceding for us to the Father to obtain all that truly makes us happy and holy. We have come to worship you in spirit and truth. Here, you are yourself, and we know that your heart burns for each one of us and that you long to be loved by each of us in return. You come with infinite love and humility in the Sacred Host so that we may not be afraid to draw near you. We ask that through the Immaculate Heart of Mary, we learn to love you with perfect love so that we can forgive others as you forgive. We bless you, Lord, for the gift of yourself in the Holy Eucharist. We adore you as the treasure of our hearts. We praise you for your infinite mercy. We want to console you for those who do not love you and to ask you with trust that you will open the gates of your love upon the whole world, that all may be one in your divine will, in your love, and in your heart. Our Lord and our God, you are the living water that renews, loves, rejoices, and flows from your heart in the Eucharist for all those who come to you. We praise you and we bless you. All glory be to you, Jesus, for this sacrament of unity that brings us today to you in a lasting friendship, in a divine intimacy where you prove without a doubt that God is love. Give me, Jesus, that perfect love that casts out everything, fear, and that our souls may find the rest living in your tenderness. Free our minds from all anxiety and discomfort so that with the confidence of a child, we can surrender to you along with our freedom and understanding through the Immaculate Heart of Mary. Eucharistic Heart of Jesus, burning with love for us, inflame our hearts with love for you until with you we have one will, so that we can love the things that you love and do what you would do, because you have said, "Everyone who does the will of my Father is my brother, my sister, and my mother." Center our lives in the depth of your love, Jesus, so that we may be free from the seduction of the flesh and of the passing things of this world. May we find our joy in your friendship, our treasure in your love, our riches in your merits, our weakness in your grace, our happiness in union with you, and peace in the Father's will. All praise to you, Jesus, for your power and love in the Blessed Sacrament. Here you constantly intercede for the salvation of all. Here you continue to atone for every sin committed, offering the merits of Calvary to make amends for every wrong. Here you call us to join you in prayer so that we can hear you, receive many blessings, and comfort you. In you, with you, and through you. We pray with trust for the conversion of the whole world without having any merit of our own but trusting in yours. We offer to the Heavenly Father the infinite merits of your Sacred Heart, together with the merits of the Immaculate Heart of Mary for the salvation of souls. Free all people, Jesus, from the bondage of sin and division, for each soul is so precious to you. Bring us home rejoicing in the victory of your mercy,
through the infinite merits of your holy wounds, because you are more powerful than all the forces of hell. We trust completely in your promise of the gospel. Behold, I come to make all things new. Praise be to you, Jesus, truly present in the Blessed Sacrament. Lamb of God, King of Kings, our Savior, Light of the world, by the light of your Eucharistic love, expel all darkness from our minds and hearts so that we can clearly see the height and depth of your personal love for us. With this light, Jesus, our faith increases. Perfect our hope so that we never give in to any form of sadness or discouragement. Give us wisdom to see everything from God's point of view, so that we can walk in the light of truth and virtue, living according to the will of the Father. May the heart of Jesus, in the Blessed Sacrament, always be praised, always adored and loved, with grateful love in all the tabernacles of the world, until the end of time. Amen.

Heavenly Father, we come before you today with a heart full and overflowing with gratitude. Thank you, Lord, for the magnificent world you have created. We thank you, Jesus, that we are not alone. You are here always in all the tabernacles of the earth, and because we always find in you comfort in our afflictions, healing in our sicknesses, and strength in our weaknesses. Thank you for your precious body and blood that saves us and gives us eternal life. Thank you for your merciful love that forgives us all. All praise to you, Lord Jesus, in the Blessed Sacrament. We thank you for the immensity of heaven that reflects your greatness and for each new day you give us. We praise and bless you for the delicate petals and vibrant colors of the flowers. Lord, we are fascinated by the starry nights you have created, the moon and the sun that illuminates the darkness and reminds us of your infinite reach. Most of all, we thank you for the people we love, for the families who take care of us and the friends who walk by our side. Thank you for the joy of your love. May we never be blind to the beauty that surrounds us, but may we

always walk in spirit of praise and thanksgiving for your wonderful works. We thank you that you cleanse our sins, which are very heavy burdens on our hearts. All praise to you, Lord, in the Blessed Sacrament. Thank you, Lord, for all the blessings you pour out in your tabernacle and in the church. Thank you for the strength of your Blessed Sacraments. All praise to you, Jesus, in the Blessed Sacrament. The ends of the earth marvel at your wonders. The whole earth, from sunrise to sunset, filled with your joy. Give thanks to the Lord. Open the doors of holiness to us. We will enter and give thanks. This is the door of the Lord, through which the righteous may enter. We will thank you that you have responded to our call and that you have saved us. The stone which the builders discarded, it has become the cornerstone. This is the work of the Lord. Lord, what a wonder for our eyes to behold. This very day was made by you, the Lord. We rejoice and rejoice. We offer our heartfelt thanks to you, Lord, in the Blessed Sacrament of the altar. O Lord, grant us your salvation. May you be forever blessed and praised. The Lord God is indeed our light. We give thanks to you, Lord, because you are good, because your mercy is eternal and your love lasts forever. Glory be to the Father, and to the Son, and to the Holy Spirit, as it was in the beginning, is now, and will be forever. Amen. My Jesus, I love you with all my heart. I feel sorry to have offended your infinite goodness so many times. I promise with your grace not to offend you again in the future. I give you all my will, my affections, my desires, and everything I possess. From now on, dispose of me and everything I have as you please. All I ask and desire is your holy love, the final perseverance, and the perfect fulfillment of your will. I entrust to you the souls in purgatory, but especially to those who had the greatest devotion to the Blessed Sacrament and the Blessed Virgin Mary. Sacred Heart of Jesus, in you we place our trust and offer this prayer of reparation as a tribute of love to the Immaculate Heart of the Blessed Virgin Mary. She who is the vessel of purity and holiness, she who is a model of all virtue. Her virginal womb was the first living sanctuary, the first walking tabernacle. Your mother will beautify our hearts. She will show roses of exquisite perfumes and fragrances within us. Through her hands, we unite our sacrifices and love. We want to give you back all the lack of love that you have received from your creatures. We want to console your heart and unite ourselves to the mysteries of your sacred passion. We also want to make reparation for the wounds of your divine heart, outraged and profaned in the Holy Host for all the offenses he receives from many souls. Jesus, when on the eve of your passion you were praying in the garden, the vision of all the sins of the world and the ingratitude of men who turned away from you tortured your heart. So great were your sufferings that they made you sweat blood. You're trashed by so many spears of heartbreak and ingratitude from your creatures. You are scourged and crucified again. The sins of men have brought you to extreme agony. Behold now, Jesus, we come to you and abide with you. We will accompany you in your agony, and we will tell you about our love. Grant us the grace to be able to be with you and to keep us persevering in prayer. Jesus, our Savior, we remember when you took your apostles to the Garden of Olives in the middle of the night so that they could be in prayer with you, and from whose heart sprang the complaint foretold in the Book of Psalms. I looked for someone to grieve me,
and there was none, and someone to comfort me, and I did not find him. Grant that we may do this through a more sincere love for you, greater generosity in your service, and greater faithfulness toward others in the fulfillment of your great commandment, the commandment of love God with all our heart, with all our mind, with all our soul, and with all our strength, and the commandment to love our neighbor as you love him. Heavenly Father, we offer you the sadness and loneliness of the heart of Jesus, so that you may deign to be the companion and support of those who face the passage of time to eternity. Sacred Heart, we offer you our vigils of reparation to attract your mercy to the whole world. We want to be the balm of peace that heals your wounds and heals the wounds of your most holy body. We offer you our sacrifices of love and the most difficult moments of our lives in reparation for our sins and those of the whole world. My Lord, our God, our Savior, we come before you, longing to repair our relationship with you. May our souls be like the blessed oil that heals your sacred wounds, and like refreshing water to quench your burning thirst for souls. Your thirst to be loved and adored by all men in the blessed sacrament of the altar. We long to atone for the insults of sinners inflicted on you all over the world and at every moment, day and night. O Father, we offer you all the acts of worship done by the souls who love you. Above all, we offer you your divine Son, immolated on the altar in every corner of the world. O Father, infinitely good and compassionate, accept his most pure blood in atonement for all the outrages and sacrileges committed by humanity. Erase their sins and have mercy on them. O Eternal Father, accept the precious blood that Jesus Christ shed in his passion, by his wounds, by his head crowned with thorns, by his heart, by all his divine merits, forgive souls and save them. O precious blood of our Redeemer, we adore you with great respect and with great love, and we want to repair the outrages that you receive from souls. O most holy God, in whose presence we are not worthy to stand, forgive all sins committed by thoughts and desires. Receive in expiation for these sins the thorn-crowned head of your beloved Son. Accept the blood that flows so copiously from his wounds. Purify minds that are tainted. Illuminate the darkness of their understanding, and that his blood be their strength, their light, and their life. Lord, by the inexhaustible mercy of your heart and by the desire to forgive repentant sinners, we ask that sinners and the insensitive be converted by the fire of love of the Immaculate Heart of Mary, and that we will not forget that if we want to seek happiness in you, we will find it. That if we would seek riches, you are the infinite wealth, and if we seek peace, only in you we will find it. Eternal Father, for the passion of your Son, for what he suffered, for those immense pains, we unite to that cross. O Heavenly Father, look at the wounds of your Son, and deign to receive them so that the souls may open themselves to the touches of grace. May his blood soften the sin-hardened hearts and move them to do penance. May the weight of the cross on the shoulders of your divine Son move souls to unload the weight of their crimes on the tribunal of penance, and that the nails that pierced his sacred hands and feet grant us the grace to fear him and to love him. We ask you, Eternal Father, for all these souls. Through the passion of your Son, we offer you all our sorrows.
We also offer you

Heavenly Father, this crown of thorns of your beloved Son. For these sorrows, I pray to you for priests, that their vocation may be greater, that they may be pure, that they may be good children of God, worthy to consecrate the holy mysteries of the Holy Mass. I also offer you what your Son suffered nailed to the cross, his burning thirst and all the other torments of his agony for sinners, so that they may repent of their sins, and so that for that perseverance with which your Son prayed to you for the very ones who were crucifying him, and with that humility he asked you, forgive them because they do not know what they are doing. I beg you to grant to all souls that they have a great love for their neighbor and that they be faithful to your Son. Yes, my God, I beg you because Jesus asked me to. Amen. O Jesus, now I wish to pray the Lord's Prayer 7 times in unity with the love with which you sanctified this prayer in your heart. Take it from my lips into your divine heart. Improve and complete it so much that it brings as much honor and joy to the Trinity as you granted it on earth with this prayer. May these pour upon your humanity in glorification to your painful wounds and the precious blood that you spilled from them. Our Father, who art in heaven, hallowed be thy name. Thy kingdom come, thy will be done, on earth as it is in heaven. Give us this day our daily bread, and forgive us our trespasses, as we forgive those who trespass against us. And lead us not into temptation, but deliver us from evil. Amen. Hail Mary, full of grace, the Lord is with thee. Blessed art thou among women, and blessed is the fruit of thy womb, Jesus. Holy Mary, Mother of God, pray for us sinners, now and at the hour of our death. Amen. Eternal Father, through Mary's unblemished hands and the divine heart of Jesus, we offer you the first wounds, the first pains, and the first bloodshed as atonement for my and all of humanity's sins of youth, as protection against the first mortal sin, especially among my relatives. Amen. Our Father, who art in heaven, hallowed be thy name. Thy kingdom come, thy will be done on earth as it is in heaven. Give us this day our daily bread, and forgive us our trespasses, as we forgive those who trespass against us. And lead us not into temptation, but deliver us from evil. Amen. Hail Mary, full of grace, the Lord is with thee. Blessed art thou among women, and blessed is the fruit of thy womb, Jesus. Holy Mary, Mother of God, pray for us sinners, now and at the hour of our death. Amen. Eternal Father, through Mary's unblemished hands and the divine heart of Jesus, we offer you the terrifying suffering of Jesus' heart on the Mount of Olives and every drop of his bloody sweat as atonement for my and all of humanity's sins of the heart, as protection against such sins and for the spreading of divine and brotherly love. Amen. Our Father, who art in heaven, hallowed be thy name. Thy kingdom come, thy will be done, on earth as it is in heaven. Give us this day our daily bread, and forgive us our trespasses, as we forgive those who trespass against us. And lead us not into temptation, but deliver us from evil. Amen. Hail Mary, full of grace, the Lord is with thee. Blessed art thou among women, and blessed is the fruit of thy womb, Jesus. Holy Mary, Mother of God, pray for us sinners, now and at the hour of our death. Amen.
Eternal Father, through Mary's unblemished hands and the divine heart of Jesus, we offer you the many thousands of wounds, the gruesome pains,

and the precious blood of the flogging as atonement for my and all of humanity's sins of the flesh, as protection against such sins and the preservation of innocence, especially among my relatives. Amen. Our Father, who art in heaven, hallowed be thy name. Thy kingdom come, thy will be done on earth as it is in heaven. Give us this day our daily bread, and forgive us our trespasses, as we forgive those who trespass against us. And lead us not into temptation, but deliver us from evil. Amen. Hail Mary, full of grace, the Lord is with thee. Blessed art thou among women, and blessed is the fruit of thy womb, Jesus. Holy Mary, Mother of God, pray for us sinners, now and at the hour of our death. Amen. Eternal Father, through Mary's unblemished hands and the divine heart of Jesus, we offer you the wounds, the pains, and the precious blood of Jesus' holy head, from the crowning with thorns, as atonement for all my and all of humanity's sins of the Spirit, as protection against such sins and the spreading of Christ's kingdom here on earth. Amen. Our Father, who art in heaven, hallowed be thy name. Thy kingdom come, thy will be done on earth as it is in heaven. Give us this day our daily bread, and forgive us our trespasses, as we forgive those who trespass against us, and lead us not into temptation, but deliver us from evil. Amen. Hail Mary, full of grace, the Lord is with thee. Blessed art thou among women, and blessed is the fruit of thy womb, Jesus. Holy Mary, Mother of God, pray for us sinners, now and at the hour of our death. Amen. Eternal Father, through Mary's unblemished hands and the divine heart of Jesus, we offer you the sufferings on the way of the cross, especially his holy wound on his shoulder and its precious blood, as atonement for my and all of humanity's rebellion against the cross, every grumbling against your holy arrangements, and all other sins, and true love of the cross. Amen. Our Father, who art in heaven, hallowed be thy name. Thy kingdom come, thy will be done on earth as it is in heaven. Give us this day our daily bread, and forgive us our trespasses, as we forgive those who trespass against us. And lead us not into temptation, but deliver us from evil. Amen. Hail Mary, full of grace, the Lord is with thee. Blessed art thou among women, and blessed is the fruit of thy womb, Jesus. Holy Mary, Mother of God, pray for us sinners, now and at the hour of our death. Amen. Eternal Father, through Mary's unblemished hands and the divine heart of Jesus, we offer you your Son on the cross, his nailing and raising, his wounds on the hands and feet, and the three streams of his precious blood that poured forth from these for us. His extreme tortures of the body and soul, his precious death and its non-bleeding renewal in all holy masses on earth, as atonement for all wounds against vows and regulations within the orders, as reparation for my and all of the world's sins, for the sick and the dying, for all holy priests and laymen, for the Holy Father's intentions toward the restoration of Christian families, for the strengthening of faith, for our country and unity among all nations in Christ and his church, as well as for the diaspora. Amen. Our Father, who art in heaven, hallowed be thy name. Thy kingdom come, thy will be done on earth as it is in heaven. Give us this day our daily bread, and forgive us our trespasses, as we forgive those who trespass against us. And lead us not into temptation, but deliver us from evil. Amen. Hail Mary, full of grace, the Lord is with thee. Blessed art thou among women, and blessed is the fruit of thy womb, Jesus. Holy Mary, Mother of God, pray for us sinners, now and at the hour of our death. Amen. Eternal Father, accept as worthy for the needs of the Holy Church and as atonement for the sins of all mankind, the precious blood and water which poured forth from the wound of Jesus' divine heart. Be merciful and gracious toward us.
blood of Christ, the last precious content of his holy heart, wash me of all my and others' guilt of sin. Water from the side of Christ, wash me clean of all punishments for sin and extinguish the flames of purgatory for me and for all the poor souls. Amen. Jesus, we give you our hearts, molded according to your will. You are the way, the truth, and the life.

As we pray together today, we pray for the intentions dear to the hearts of all our Maria Vision viewers, and especially those who have called into our prayer line. We are praying for John in Pennsylvania for protection against evil spirits. We are praying for Daniel for healing from the flu. We are praying for Stephanie in Texas, for herself and her family. We pray for Carlos in Texas and his health. We pray for Shirley in Kentucky, for Kathleen's brother who had a stroke. We are praying alongside Candace in Michigan for her surgery, for her family and her friends. We pray with Angelita for Fermin, Emilio, Jose, Manuel, and Mariano. We pray with John for spiritual protection and emotional support. Our prayers are with Mina for spiritual protection and for her son, Clayton. We are praying with Maria Eliza for Liam Conejo. We are praying with Marco for Edward Michael's successful recovery, for Michael's procedure. We're praying alongside Cynthia for healing in Texas. We are praying for Maria for her intentions and healing. We pray alongside Nancy in Florida for healing back for her back and knees, for healing for her brother. Our prayers are with John in Pennsylvania for praying against evil spirits. We pray with Patrick in New York for his parents who have passed away. We are praying for a viewer in Texas. We are praying for Rosario Gonzalez, who was admitted to the hospital, and for her recovery. We pray alongside Jerry in Michigan for health and for blind dog and world peace. Our prayers are with Maria for Christine and Michael coming back to the faith, for health and vision. We pray in unison with Patrick in Florida for troubles in his life and for things to be better. We're praying with John in Pennsylvania for protection from evil spirits. We are also praying for Melanie in New York and for healing for Claudia. And we are praying for Elaine in New York for her daughter, Julia, who was in the hospital. For these intentions and all of those of our viewers, we pray to the Lord. Lord, hear our prayer. Jesus, you are the good shepherd who leads us to your Eucharistic heart. Here you refresh our souls to continue the race with life-giving waters of encouragement and grace. When I can't go any further, I get discouraged and disappointed. Here you renew me with a transfusion of love that allows me to continue and not give up, placing my trust in your Sacred Heart, all the past that is left behind. Both the good and the bad we give to you. Sacred Heart of Jesus, we trust in you completely. Here, you consume everything in your Eucharistic love, repairing what is broken, restoring what is lost, healing what is wounded, correcting what is wrong, transforming all evil into good. In your redeeming grace, hold me and never let go of me, so that all my

0: attention may be on the final goal, calling me to life on high in you, Christ Jesus. You are my gift. My God, I believe, I adore, I hope, and I love you. I ask your forgiveness for those who do not believe, do not adore, do not hope, and do not love you. O most holy Trinity, Father, Son, and Holy Spirit, I adore you profoundly. I offer you the most precious body, blood, soul, and divinity of Jesus Christ, present in all the tabernacles of the world, in reparation for the outrages, sacrileges, and indifferences by which he is offended. By the infinite merits of the Sacred Heart of Jesus and the Immaculate Heart of Mary, we beg the conversion of poor sinners. In the name of the Father, and of the Son, and of the Holy Spirit, amen.
1: Mary, Mother of the Eucharistic Lord, pray for me and obtain for me a greater love for Jesus. Amen. We unite ourselves with the Immaculate Heart of Mary, all the angels and saints in heaven, the souls in purgatory, and all the just on earth, joined with the Holy Sacrifice celebrated in all Masses across the earth. We offer our prayers, our tears, joys, and our sufferings to Jesus for the conversion of sinners and the salvation of the dying. O Lord, how truly great you are! My soul calls out to adore you. All glory, all praise to you, Father, and the Son, and to the Holy Spirit, as it is, was in the beginning, is now, and will be forever. Amen. Alleluia. Almighty and eternal God, we kneel, we prostrate our very selves before your altar. Our deepest desire is purely to adore your living and present Son in the most blessed sacrament. Through the endless merits of the Sacred Heart of Jesus, may souls find salvation and reparation for their sins by the Church and the Pope, all the clergy, and all the apostles of prayer. O King of Kings, King of the highest lineage that has ever been, made small and has remained in the host. Jesus, we believe that you are truly present in this sacrament of love. With infinite love, you love us. Here you receive us with open arms and fill us with peace, interceding for us to the Father to obtain all that truly makes us happy and holy. We have come to worship you in spirit and truth. Here you are yourself, and we know that your heart burns for each one of us and that you long to be loved by each of us in return. You come with infinite love and humility in the Sacred Host, so that we may not be afraid to draw near you. We ask that through the Immaculate Heart of Mary, we learn to love you with perfect love, so that we can forgive others as you forgive. We bless you, Lord, for the gift of yourself in the Holy Eucharist. We adore you as the treasure of our hearts. We praise you for your infinite mercy. We want to console you for those who do not love you and to ask you with trust that you will open the gates of your love upon the whole world, that all may be one in your divine will, in your love, and in your heart. Our Lord and our God, you are the living water that renews, loves, rejoices, and flows from your heart in the Eucharist for all those who come to you. We praise you and we bless you. All glory be to you, Jesus, for this sacrament of unity that brings us today to you in a lasting friendship, in a divine intimacy, will you prove

along with our freedom and understanding through the Immaculate Heart of Mary. Eucharistic Heart of Jesus, burning with love for us, inflame our hearts with love for you until with you we have one will, so that we can love the things that you love and do what you would do, because you have said, "Everyone who does the will of my Father is my brother, my sister, and my mother." Center our lives in the depth of your love, Jesus, so that we may be free from the seductions of the flesh and of the passing things of this world. May we find our joy in your friendship, our treasure in your love, our riches in your merits, our weakness in your grace, our happiness in union with you, and peace in the Father's will. All praise to you, Jesus, for your power and love in the Blessed Sacrament. Here you constantly intercede for the salvation of all. Here you continue to atone for every sin committed, offering the merits of Calvary to make amends for every wrong. Here you call us to join you in prayer so that we can hear you, receive many blessings, and comfort you. In you, with you, and through you, we pray with trust for the conversion of the whole world without having any merit of our own, but trusting in yours. We offer to the Heavenly Father the infinite merits of your Sacred Heart, together with the merits of the Immaculate Heart of Mary, for the salvation of souls. Free all people, Jesus, from the bondage of sin and division, for each soul is so precious to you. Bring us home rejoicing in the victory of your mercy. Through the infinite merits of your holy wounds, because you are more powerful than all the forces of hell. We trust completely in your promise of the gospel. Behold, I come to make all things new. Praise be to you, Jesus, truly present in the Blessed Sacrament. Lamb of God, King of Kings, our Savior, Light of the world. By the light of your Eucharistic love, expel all darkness from our minds and hearts so that we can clearly see the height and depth of your personal love for us. With this light, Jesus, our faith increases. Perfect our hope so that we never give in to any form of sadness or discouragement. Give us wisdom to see everything from God's point of view, so that we can walk in the light of truth and virtue, living according to the will of the Father. May the heart of Jesus in the Blessed Sacrament always be praised, always adored and loved with grateful love in all the tabernacles of the world until the end of time. Amen.

Heavenly Father, we come before you today with a heart full and overflowing with gratitude. Thank you, Lord, for the magnificent world you have created. Thank you, Jesus, that we are not alone. You are here always, in all the tabernacles of the earth, and because we always find in you the comfort in our afflictions, healing in our sicknesses, and strength in our weaknesses. Thank you for your precious body and blood that saves us and gives us eternal life. Thank you for your merciful love that forgives us all. All praise to you, Lord Jesus, in the Blessed Sacrament. We thank you for the immensity of heaven that reflects your greatness and for each new day you give us. We praise and bless you for the delicate petals and vibrant colors of the flowers. Lord, we are fascinated by the starry nights you have created, the moon and the sun that illuminate the darkness and remind us of your infinite reach. Most of all, we thank you for the people we love, for the families who take care of us, and the friends who walk by our side. Thank you for the joy of your love. May we never be blind to the beauty that surrounds us, but may we always walk in spirit of praise and thanksgiving for your wonderful works. Thank you that you cleanse our sins, which are very heavy burdens on our hearts. All praise to you, Lord, in the Blessed Sacrament. Thank you, Lord, for all the blessings you pour out in your tabernacle and in the church. Thank you for the strength of your blessed sacraments. All praise to you, Jesus, in the Blessed Sacrament. The ends of the earth marvel at your wonders. The whole earth, from sunrise to sunset, filled with your joy. Give thanks to the Lord. Open the doors of holiness to us. We will enter and give thanks. This is the door of the Lord through which the righteous may enter. We will thank you that you have responded to our call and that you have saved us. The stone which the builders discarded, it has become the cornerstone. This is the work of the Lord. Lord, what a wonder for our eyes to behold. This very day was made by you, the Lord. We rejoice and rejoice. We offer our heartfelt thanks to you, Lord, in the Blessed Sacrament of the altar. O Lord, grant us your salvation. May you be forever blessed and praised. The Lord God is indeed our light. We give thanks to you, Lord, because you are good, because your mercy is eternal and your love lasts forever. Glory be to the Father, and to the Son, and to the Holy Spirit, as it was in the beginning, is now, and will be forever. Amen.

Reparation to the Blessed Sacrament. My Jesus, I love you with all my heart. I feel sorry to have offended your infinite goodness so many times. I promise with your grace not to offend you again in the future. I give you all my will, my affections, my desires, and everything I possess. From now on, dispose of me and everything I have as you please. All I ask and desire is your holy love, the final perseverance, and the perfect fulfillment of your will. I entrust you the souls in purgatory, but especially to those who had the greatest devotion to the Blessed Sacrament and to the Blessed Virgin Mary. Sacred Heart of Jesus, in you we place our trust and offer this prayer of reparation as a tribute of love to the Immaculate Heart of the Blessed Virgin Mary. She who is the vessel of purity and holiness. She who is the model of all virtue. Her virginal womb was the first living sanctuary, the first walking tabernacle. Your mother will beautify our hearts. She will show roses of exquisite perfumes and fragrances within us. Through her hands, we unite our sacrifices and love. We want to give you back all the lack of love that you have received from your creatures. We want to console your heart and unite ourselves to the mysteries of your sacred passion. We also want to make reparation for the wounds of your divine heart, outraged and profaned in the Holy Host, for all the offenses he receives from many souls. Jesus, when on the eve of your passion, you were praying in the garden, the vision of all the sins of the world and the ingratitude of men who turned away from you tortured your heart. So great were your sufferings that they made you sweat blood. You're trashed by so many spears of heartbreak and ingratitude from your creatures. You were scourged and crucified again. The sins of men have brought you to extreme agony. Behold now, Jesus, we come to you and abide with you. We will accompany you in your agony, and we will tell you about our love. Grant us the grace to be able to be with you and to keep us persevering in prayer. Jesus, our Savior, we remember when you took your apostles to the Garden of Olives in the middle of the night so that they could be in prayer with you, and from whose heart sprang the complaint foretold in the book of Psalms. I look for someone to grieve me, and there was none, and someone to comfort me, and I did not find him. Grant that we may do this through a more sincere love for you, greater generosity in your service, and greater faithfulness towards others in the fulfillment of your great commandment. Commandment of love God with all our heart, with all our mind, with all our soul, and with all our strength, and the commandment to love our neighbor as you love him. Heavenly Father, we offer you the sadness and loneliness of the heart of Jesus, so that you may deign and be the companion and support of those who face the passage of time in eternity. Sacred Heart, we offer you our vigils of reparation to attract your mercy to the whole world. We want to be the balm of peace that heals your wounds and heals the wounds of your most holy body. We offer you our sacrifices of love and the most difficult moments of our lives
and reparation for our sins and those of the whole world. My Lord, our God, our Savior, we come before you longing to repair our relationship with you. May our souls be like the blessed oil that heals your sacred wounds and like refreshing water to quench your burning thirst for souls. Your thirst to be loved and adored by all men in the blessed sacrament of the altar. We long to atone for the insults of sinners inflicted on you all over the world and at every moment, day and night. O Father, we offer you all the acts of worship done by the souls who love you. Above all, we offer you your divine Son, immolated on the altar in every corner of the world. O Father, infinitely good and compassionate, accept his most pure blood in atonement for all the outrages and sacrileges committed by humanity. Erase their sins and have mercy on them. O eternal Father, accept precious blood that Jesus shed in his passion. By his wounds, by his head crowned with thorns, by his heart, by all his divine merits, forgive souls and save them. O precious blood of our Redeemer, we adore you with great respect and with great love, and we want to repair the outrages that you receive from souls. O most holy God, in whose presence we are not worthy to stand, forgive all sins committed by thoughts and desires. Receive in expiation for these sins the thorn-crowned head of your beloved Son. Accept the blood that flows so copiously from his wounds. Purify minds that are tainted. Illuminate the darkness of their understanding, and that his blood be their strength, their light, and their life. Lord, by the inexhaustible mercy of your heart and by the desire to forgive repentant sinners, we ask that sinners and the insensitive be converted by the fire of love of the Immaculate Heart of Mary, and that we will not forget that if we want to seek happiness in you, we will find it. That if we would seek riches, you are the infinite wealth, and if we seek peace, only in you we will find it. Eternal Father, for the passion of your Son, for what he suffered, for those immense pains, we unite to that cross. O Heavenly Father, look at the wounds of your Son, and deign to receive them so that souls may open themselves to the touches of grace. May his blood soften the sin-hardened hearts and move them to do penance. May the weight of the cross on the shoulders of your divine Son move souls to unload the weight of their crimes on the tribunal of penance.

Let the nails that pierced his sacred hands and feet grant us the grace to fear him and to love him. We ask you, Eternal Father, for all these souls. Through the passion of your Son, we offer you all our sorrows. We also offer you, O Heavenly Father, this crown of thorns of your beloved Son. For these sorrows, I pray to you for priests, that their vocation may be greater, that they may be pure, that they may be good children of God, worthy to consecrate the holy mysteries of the Holy Mass. I also offer you what your Son suffered nailed to the cross, his burning thirst, and all the other torments of his agony for sinners, so that they may repent of their sins, and so that for that perseverance with which your Son prayed to you for the very ones who were crucifying him, and with that humility he asked you, forgive them because they do not know what they are doing. I beg you to grant to all souls that they have a great love for their neighbor and that they be faithful to your Son. Yes, my God, I beg you because Jesus asks me to. O Jesus, now I wish to pray the Lord's Prayer 7 times in unity with the love with which you sanctified this prayer in your heart. Take it from my lips into your divine heart. Improve and complete it so much that it brings as much honor and joy to the Trinity as you granted it on earth with this prayer. May these pour upon your humanity in glorification to your painful wounds and the precious blood that you spilled for them.

the first prayer, the circumcision. Our Father, who art in heaven, hallowed be thy name. Thy kingdom come, thy will be done on earth as it is in heaven. Give us this day our daily bread, and forgive us our trespasses as we forgive those who trespass against us. And lead us not into temptation, but deliver us from evil. Amen. Hail Mary, full of grace, the Lord is with thee. Blessed art thou among women, and blessed is the fruit of thy womb, Jesus. Holy Mary, Mother of God, pray for us sinners, now and at the hour of our death. Amen. Eternal Father, through Mary's unblemished hands and the divine heart of Jesus, we offer you the first wounds, the first pains, and the first bloodshed as atonement for my and all of humanity's sins of youth, as protection against the first mortal sin, especially among my relatives. Amen. Second prayer, the suffering on the Mount of Olives. Our Father, who art in heaven, hallowed be thy name. Thy kingdom come, thy will be done on earth as it is in heaven. Give us this day our daily bread, and forgive us our trespasses as we forgive those who trespass against us. And lead us not into temptation, but deliver us from evil. Amen. Hail Mary, full of grace, the Lord is with thee. Blessed art thou among women, and blessed is the fruit of thy womb, Jesus. Holy Mary, Mother of God, pray for us sinners, now and at the hour of our death. Eternal Father, through Mary's unblemished hands and the divine heart of Jesus, we offer you the terrifying suffering of Jesus' heart on the Mount of Olives, and every drop of his bloody sweat as atonement for my and all of humanity's sins of the heart, as protection against such sins.

and for the spreading of divine and brotherly love. Amen. Third prayer, the flogging. Our Father, who art in heaven, hallowed be thy name. Thy kingdom come, thy will be done on earth as it is in heaven. Give us this day our daily bread, and forgive us our trespasses, as we forgive those who trespass against us. And lead us not into temptation, but deliver us from evil. Amen. Hail Mary, full of grace, the Lord is with thee. Blessed art thou among women, and blessed is the fruit of thy womb, Jesus. Holy Mary, Mother of God, pray for us sinners, now and at the hour of our death. Amen. Eternal Father, through Mary's unblemished hands and the divine heart of Jesus, we offer you the many thousands of wounds, the gruesome pains, and the precious blood of the flogging as atonement for my and all of humanity's sins of the flesh, as protection against such sins and the preservation of innocence, especially among my relatives. Amen. The fourth prayer is the crowning of thorns. Our Father, who art in heaven, hallowed be thy name. Thy kingdom come, thy will be done on earth as it is in heaven. Give us this day our daily bread, and forgive us our trespasses as we forgive those who trespass against us. And lead us not into temptation, but deliver us from evil. Amen. Hail Mary, full of grace, the Lord is with thee. Blessed art thou among women, and blessed is the fruit of thy womb, Jesus. Holy Mary, Mother of God, pray for us sinners, now and at the hour of our death. Amen. The fourth prayer is the crowning of thorns. Our Father, who art in heaven, hallowed be thy name. Thy kingdom come, thy will be done on earth as it is in heaven. Give us this day our daily bread, and forgive us our trespasses as we forgive those who trespass against us. And lead us not into temptation, deliver us from evil. Hail Mary, full of grace, the Lord is with thee. Blessed art thou among women, and blessed is the fruit of thy womb, Jesus. Holy Mary, Mother of God, pray for us sinners, now and at the hour of our death. Amen. Eternal Father, through Mary's unblemished hands and the divine heart of Jesus, we offer you the wounds, the pains, and the precious blood of Jesus' holy head from the crowning with thorns as atonement for my and all of humanity's sins of the Spirit, as protection against such sins and the spreading of Christ's kingdom here on earth. Amen. Fifth prayer, the carrying of the cross. Our Father, who art in heaven, hallowed be thy name. Thy kingdom come, thy will be done on earth as it is in heaven. Give us this day our daily bread, and forgive us our trespasses as we forgive those who trespass against us. And lead us not into temptation, but deliver us from evil. Amen. Hail Mary, full of grace, the Lord is with thee. Blessed art thou among women, and blessed is the fruit of thy womb, Jesus. Holy Mary, Mother of God, pray for us sinners, now and at the hour of our death. Amen. Eternal Father, through Mary's unblemished hands and the divine heart of Jesus, we offer you the sufferings on the way of the cross, especially his holy wound on his shoulder and its precious

precious blood as atonement for my and all of humanity's rebellion against the cross. Every grumbling against your holy arrangements and all other sins and true love of the cross. Amen. The sixth prayer, the crucifixion. Our Father, who art in heaven, hallowed be thy name. Thy kingdom come, thy will be done on earth as it is in heaven. Give us this day our daily bread, and forgive us our trespasses, as we forgive those who trespass against us. And lead us not into temptation, but deliver us from evil. Amen. Hail Mary, full of grace, the Lord is with thee. Blessed art thou among women, and blessed is the fruit of thy womb, Jesus. Holy Mary, Mother of God, pray for us sinners, now and at the hour of our death. Amen. Eternal Father, through Mary's unblemished hands and the divine heart of Jesus, we offer you your Son on the cross. His nailing and raising, his wounds on the hands and feet, and the three streams of his precious blood that poured forth from these for us. His extreme tortures of the body and soul, his precious death and its non-bleeding renewal in all holy masses on earth as atonement for all wounds against the vows and regulations within the orders, as reparation for my and all of the world's sins, for the sick and the dying, for all holy priests and laymen, for the Holy Father's intentions toward the restoration of Christian families, for the strengthening of faith, for our country and unity among all nations in Christ and his church, as well as for the diaspora. Amen. The seventh prayer, the piercing of Jesus' side. Our Father, who art in heaven, hallowed be thy name. Thy kingdom come, thy will be done on earth as it is in heaven. Give us this day our daily bread, and forgive us our trespasses, as we forgive those who trespass against us. And lead us not into temptation, but deliver us from evil. Amen. Hail Mary, full of grace, the Lord is with thee. Blessed art thou among women, and blessed is the fruit of thy womb, Jesus. Holy Mary, Mother of God, pray for us sinners, now and at the hour of our death. Amen. Eternal Father, accept as worthy for the needs of the Holy Church and as atonement for the sins of all mankind, the precious blood and water which poured forth from the wound of Jesus' divine heart. Be merciful and gracious towards us. Blood of Christ, the last precious content of his holy heart, wash me of all my and others' guilt of sin. Water from the side of Christ, wash me clean of all punishments for sin, and extinguish the flames of purgatory for me and for all the poor souls. Amen. Jesus, we give you our hearts, molded according to your will. You are the way, the truth, and the life.

0: refresh our souls, to continue the race with life-giving waters of encouragement and grace. When I can't go any further, I get discouraged and disappointed. Here, you renew me with the transfusion of love that allows me to continue and not give up. Placing my trust in your Sacred Heart, all the past that is left behind. Both the good and the bad, we give to you. Sacred Heart of Jesus, we trust in you completely. Here you consume everything in your Eucharistic love, repairing what is broken, restoring what is lost, healing what is wounded, correcting what is wrong, transforming all evil into good. In your redeeming grace, hold me and never let go of me, so that all my attention may be on the final goal, calling me to life on high in you, Jesus Christ. You are my gift. My God, I believe, I adore, I hope, and I love you. I ask your forgiveness for those who do not believe, do not adore, do not hope, and do not love you. O most holy Trinity, Father, Son, and Holy Spirit, I adore you profoundly. I offer you the most precious body, blood, soul, and divinity of Jesus Christ, present in all the tabernacles of the world, in reparation for the outrages, sacrileges, and indifferences by which he is offended. By the infinite merits of the Sacred Heart of Jesus and the Immaculate Heart of Mary, we beg the conversion of poor sinners. Amen. In the name of the Father, and of the Son, and of the Holy Spirit. Amen.
1: We offer to the Heavenly Father the infinite merits of your Sacred Heart, together with the merits of the Immaculate Heart of Mary, for the salvation of souls. Free all people, Jesus, from the bondage of sin and division, for each soul is so precious to you. 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Through the infinite merits of your holy wounds, because you are more powerful than all the forces of hell, we trust completely in your promise of the gospel. Behold, I come to make all things new. Praise be to you, Jesus, truly present in the Blessed Sacrament.

Lamb of God, King of Kings, our Savior, Light of the World. By the light of your Eucharistic love, expel all darkness from our minds and hearts so that we can clearly see the height and depth of your personal love for us. With this light, Jesus, our faith increases. Perfect our hope so that we never give in to any form of sadness or discouragement. Give us wisdom to see everything from God's point of view so that we can walk in the light of truth and virtue, living according to the will of the Father. May the heart of Jesus in the Blessed Sacrament always be praised, always adored, and loved with grateful love in all the tabernacles of the world until

Heavenly Father, we come before you today with a heart full and overflowing with gratitude. Thank you, Lord, for the magnificent world you have created. We thank you, Jesus, that we are not alone. You are always here in all the tabernacles of the earth. And because we always find in you comfort in our afflictions, healing in our sickness, and strength in our weaknesses. Thank you for your precious body and blood that saves us and gives us eternal life. Thank you for your merciful love that forgives us all. All praise to you, Lord Jesus, in the Blessed Sacrament. We thank you for the immensity of heaven that reflects your greatness and for each new day you give us. We praise and bless you for the delicate petals and vibrant colors of the flowers. Lord, we are fascinated by the starry nights you have created, the moon and the sun that illuminates the darkness and reminds us of your infinite reach. Most of all, we thank you for the people we love, for the families who take care of us, and the friends who walk by our side. Thank you for the joy of your love. May we never be blind to the beauty that surrounds us, but may we always walk in spirit of praise and thanksgiving.

thanksgiving for your wonderful works. We thank you that you cleanse our sins, which are very heavy burdens on our hearts. All praise to you, Lord, in the blessed sacrament. Thank you, Lord, for all the blessings you pour out in your tabernacle and in the church. Thank you for the strength of the blessed sacrament. All praise to you, Jesus, in the blessed sacrament. The ends of the earth marvel at your wonders. The whole earth, from sunrise to sunset, filled with your joy. Give thanks to the Lord. Open the doors of holiness to us. We will enter and give thanks. This is the door of the Lord, through which the righteous may enter. We will thank you that you have responded to our call and that you have saved us. The stone which the builders discarded, it has become the cornerstone. This is the work of the Lord. Lord, what a wonder for our eyes to behold. This very day was made by you, the Lord. We rejoice and rejoice. We offer our heartfelt thanks to you, Lord, in the blessed sacrament of the altar. O Lord, grant us your salvation. May you be forever blessed and praised. The Lord God is indeed our light. We give thanks to you, Lord, because you are good, because your mercy is eternal and your love lasts forever. Glory be to the Father, and to the Son, and to the Holy Spirit, as it was in the beginning, is now, and will be forever. Amen.

My Jesus, I love you with all of my heart. I feel sorry to have offended your infinite goodness so many times. I promise, with your grace, not to offend you again in the future. I give you all my will, my affections, my desires, and everything I possess. From now on, dispose of me and everything I have as you please. All I ask and desire is your holy love, the final perseverance and the perfect fulfillment of your will. I entrust to you the souls in purgatory, but especially to those who had the greatest devotion to the Blessed Sacrament and to the Blessed Virgin Mary. Sacred Heart of Jesus, in you we place our trust and offer this prayer of reparation as a tribute of love to the Immaculate Heart of the Blessed Virgin Mary. She who is the vessel of purity and holiness, she who is a model of all virtue. Her virginal womb was the first living sanctuary, the first walking tabernacle. Your mother will beautify our hearts. She will show roses of exquisite perfumes and fragrances within us. And through her hands, we unite our sacrifices and love. We want to give you back all the lack of love that you have received from your creatures. We want to console your heart and unite ourselves to the mysteries of your sacred passion. We also want to make reparation for the wounds of your divine heart, outraged and profaned in the Holy Host, for all the offenses he receives from many souls. Jesus, when on the eve of your passion, you were praying in the garden, the vision of all the sins of the world and the ingratitude of men who turned away from you tortured your heart. So great were your sufferings that they made you sweat blood. You're trashed by so many spears of heartbreak and ingratitude from your creatures. You are scourged and crucified again. The sins of men have brought you to extreme agony. Behold now, Jesus, we come to you and abide with you. We will accompany you in your agony, and we will tell you about our love. Grant us the grace to be able to be with you and to keep us persevering in prayer. Jesus, our Savior, we remember when you took your apostles to the Garden of Olives in the middle of the night, so that they could be in the prayer with you, and from whose heart sprang the complaint foretold in the book of Psalms. I looked for someone to grieve me, and there was none, and someone to comfort me, and I did not find him. Grant that we may do this through a more sincere love for you, greater generosity in your service, and greater faithfulness toward others in the fulfillment of your great commandment. The commandment to love God with all our heart, with all our mind, with all our soul, and with all our strength, and the commandment to love our neighbor as you love him. Heavenly Father, we offer you the sadness and loneliness of the heart of Jesus, so that you may deign and be the companion and support of those who face the passage of time to eternity. Sacred Heart, we offer you our vigils of reparation to attract your mercy to the whole world. We want to be the balm of peace that heals your wounds and heals the wounds of your most holy body. We offer you our sacrifices of love and the most difficult moments of our lives and reparation for our sins and those of the whole world. My Lord, our God, our Savior, we come before you longing to repair our relationship with you. May our souls be like the blessed oil that heals your sacred wounds
and like refreshing water to quench your burning thirst for souls. Your thirst to be loved and adored by all men in the blessed sacrament of the altar. We long to atone for the insults of sinners inflicted on you all over the world and at every moment of the day and night. O Father, we offer you all the acts of worship done by the souls who love you. Above all, we offer you your divine Son, immolated on the altar in every corner of the world. O Father, infinitely good and compassionate, accept his most pure blood in atonement for all the outrages and sacrileges committed by humanity. Erase their sins and have mercy on them. O eternal Father, accept the precious blood that Jesus Christ shed in his passion. By his wounds, by his head crowned with thorns, by his heart, by all his divine merits, forgive souls and save them. O precious blood of our Redeemer, we adore you with great respect and with great love, and we want to repair the outrages that you receive from souls. O most holy God, in whose presence we are not worthy to stand, forgive all sins committed by thoughts and desires. Receive in expiation for these sins the thorn-crowned head of your beloved Son. Accept the blood that flows so copiously from his wounds. Purify minds that are tainted. Illuminate the darkness of their understanding, and that his blood be their strength, their light, and their life. Lord, by the inexhaustible mercy of your heart, and by the desire to forgive repentant sinners, we ask that sinners and the insensitive be converted by the fire of thy love and the love of the Immaculate Heart of Mary, and that we will not forget that if we want to seek happiness in you, we will find it. That if we would seek riches, you are the infinite wealth. And if we seek peace, only in you will we find it.

Eternal Father, for the passion of your Son, for what he suffered, for those immense pains, we unite to that cross. O Heavenly Father, look at the wounds of your Son and deign to receive them so that souls may open themselves to the touches of grace. May his blood soften the sin-hardened hearts and move them to do penance. May the weight of the cross on the shoulders of your divine Son move souls to unload the weight of their crimes on the tribunal of penance, and that the nails that pierced his sacred hands and feet grant us the grace to fear him and to love him. We ask you, Eternal Father, for all of these souls. Through the passion of your Son, we offer you all our sorrows. We also offer you, O Heavenly Father, this crown of thorns of your beloved Son. For these sorrows, I pray to you for priests, that their vocation may be greater, that they may be pure, that they may be good children of God, worthy to consecrate the holy mysteries of the Holy Mass. I also offer you what your Son suffered nailed to the cross. His burning thirst and all the other torments of his agony for sinners, so that they may repent of their sins, and that for the preservation with which your Son prayed to you, ye for the very ones who were crucifying him. And with that humility, he asked you, Father, forgive them, because they do not know what they are doing. I beg you to grant all souls that they have a great love for their neighbor, and that they be faithful to your Son. Yes, my God, I beg you, because Jesus asks me to. Amen.

We now offer up intentions for this holy hour. We pray for Carlos for healing of nose, mouth, throat, and mental health. We pray for Doris for the healing of her heart and that she may be able to sleep better. We pray for Cecilia, for her son who needs financial help. We pray for Edward, for his children, and for financial aid. We pray for Teresa, for finding a husband, for her mental health, for her son, and for her niece who is in prison. We pray for Jerry, for their health, for their blind dog, and for world peace. We pray for John, for his protection from evil spirits. We pray for Patrick, for troubles in his life, and that things may turn out better. We pray with AJ for those who are struggling with their faith. Maria asks us to pray for Christine and Michael that they will come back to the faith and for her health and vision. We pray for Elaine and for her daughter Julia, who was in the hospital. Melanie requests prayers for healing for Claudia. We pray for Rosario, who was admitted to the hospital, and for her quick recovery. Patrick requests prayers for both of his parents who have passed away.

Diane requests healing of her face. Esperanza requests prayers for healing from illness. Nancy is requesting prayers for her healing from back and knee pain and for healing for her brother. Mariah requests prayers for healing. Cynthia requests prayers to heal from a cold. Mateo asks for Edward Michael's successful recovery and for Michael's procedure. Maria requests prayers for Liam. Mina requests prayers for spiritual protection for her son Clayton. Daniel requests prayers for healing from the flu. Candace requests prayers for her surgery to go well and for her family and her friends. Shirley asks us to pray for Kathleen's brother who had a stroke. Carlos requests prayers for his health. And Stephanie requests prayers for herself and her family.

O Jesus, now I wish to pray the Lord's Prayer 7 times in unity with the love with which you sanctify this prayer in your heart. Take it from my lips into your divine heart. Improve and complete it so much that it brings as much honor and joy to the Trinity as you granted it on earth with this prayer. May these pour upon your humanity in glorification to your painful wounds and the precious blood that you spilled for them. The first prayer is the circumcision. Our Father, who art in heaven, hallowed be thy name. Thy kingdom come, thy will be done on earth as it is in heaven. Give us this day our daily bread, and forgive us our trespasses, as we forgive those who trespass against us. And lead us not into temptation, but deliver us from evil. Amen. Hail Mary, full of grace, the Lord is with thee. Blessed art thou amongst women, and blessed is the fruit of thy womb, Jesus. Holy Mary, Mother of God, pray for us sinners, now and at the hour of our death. Amen. Eternal Father, through Mary's unblemished hands and the divine heart of Jesus, we offer you the first wounds, the first pains, and the first bloodshed as atonement for my and all of humanity's sins of the youth, as protection against the first mortal sin, especially among my relatives. The second prayer is the suffering on the Mount of Olives. Our Father, who art in heaven, hallowed be thy name. Thy kingdom come, thy will be done on earth as it is in heaven. Give us this day our daily bread, and forgive us our trespasses, as we forgive those who trespass against us. And lead us not into temptation, but deliver us from evil. Amen. Hail Mary, full of grace, the Lord is with thee. Blessed art thou amongst women, and blessed is the fruit of thy womb, Jesus. Holy Mary, Mother of God, pray for us sinners, now and at the hour of our death. Amen. Eternal Father, through Mary's unblemished hands and the divine heart of Jesus, we offer you the terrifying suffering of Jesus' heart on the Mount of Olives and every drop of his bloody sweat as atonement for my and all of humanity's sins of the heart, as protection against such sins, and for the spreading of divine and brotherly love. Amen.

prayer is the flogging. Our Father, who art in heaven, hallowed be thy name. Thy kingdom come, thy will be done, on earth as it is in heaven. Give us this day our daily bread, and forgive us our trespasses, as we forgive those who trespass against us. And lead us not into temptation, but deliver us from evil. Amen. Hail Mary, full of grace, the Lord is with thee. Blessed art thou amongst women, and blessed is the fruit of thy womb, Jesus. Holy Mary, Mother of God, pray for us sinners, now and at the hour of our death. Amen. Eternal Father, through Mary's unblemished hands and the divine heart of Jesus, we offer you the many thousands of wounds, the gruesome pains, and the precious blood of the flogging, as atonement for my and all of humanity's sins of the flesh, as protection against such sins, and the preservation of innocence, especially among my relatives. The fourth prayer is a crowning of thorns. Our Father, who art in heaven, hallowed be thy name. Thy kingdom come, thy will be done, on earth as it is in heaven. Give us this day our daily bread, and forgive us our trespasses, as we forgive those who trespass against us. And lead us not into temptation, but deliver us from evil. Amen. Hail Mary, full of grace, the Lord is with thee. Blessed art thou amongst women, and blessed is the fruit of thy womb, Jesus. Holy Mary, Mother of God, pray for us sinners, now and at the hour of our death. Amen. Eternal Father, through Mary's unblemished hands and the divine heart of Jesus, we offer you the wounds, the pains, and the precious blood of Jesus' holy heart, from the crowning of thorns, as atonement for me and all of my sins against the Spirit, as protection against such sins and the spreading of Christ's kingdom here on earth. The fifth prayer is the carrying of the cross. Our Father, who art in heaven, hallowed be thy name. Thy kingdom come, thy will be done, on earth as it is in heaven. Give us this day our daily bread, and forgive us our trespasses, as we forgive those who trespass against us. And lead us not into temptation, but deliver us from evil. Amen. Hail Mary, full of grace, the Lord is with thee. Blessed art thou amongst women, and blessed is the fruit of thy womb, Jesus. Holy Mary, Mother of God, pray for us sinners, now and at the hour of our death. Amen. Eternal Father, through Mary's unblemished hands and the divine heart of Jesus, we offer you the sufferings on the way of the cross, especially his holy wound on his shoulders and his precious blood as atonement for me and all of humanity's rebellion against the cross, every grumbling against your holy arrangements, and all other sins in true love of the cross. The sixth prayer is the crucifixion. Our Father, who art in heaven, hallowed be thy name. Thy kingdom come, thy will be done, on earth as it is in heaven. Give us this day our daily bread, and forgive us our trespasses, as we forgive those who trespass against us. And lead us not into temptation, but deliver us from evil. Amen. Hail Mary, full of grace, the Lord is with thee. Blessed art thou amongst women, and blessed is the fruit of thy womb, Jesus. Holy Mary, Mother of God, pray for us sinners, now and at the hour of our death. Amen. Eternal Father, through Mary's unblemished hands and the divine heart of Jesus, we offer you your Son on the cross, his nailing and raising, his wounds on the hands and feet, and the three streams of his precious blood that poured forth from these for us, his extreme tortures of the body and soul, his precious death and its non-bleeding renewal, and all holy masses on earth as atonement for all wounds against vows and regulations within the orders, as reparation for my and all of the world's sins, for the sick and the dying, for all holy priests and laymen, for the Holy Father's intentions towards the restoration of Christian families, for the strengthening of faith, for our country and unity among all nations in Christ and his church, as well as for the diaspora.

The seventh prayer, the piercing of Jesus' side. Our Father, who art in heaven, hallowed be thy name. Thy kingdom come, thy will be done on earth as it is in heaven. Give us this day our daily bread, and forgive us our trespasses, as we forgive those who trespass against us. And lead us not into temptation, but deliver us from evil. Amen. Hail Mary, full of grace, the Lord is with thee. Blessed art thou amongst women, and blessed is the fruit of thy womb, Jesus. Holy Mary, Mother of God, pray for us sinners, now and at the hour of our death. Amen. Eternal Father, accept as worthy for the needs of the Holy Church, and as atonement for the sins of all mankind, the precious blood and water which poured forth from the wound of Jesus' divine heart. Be merciful and gracious towards us. Blood of Christ, the last precious content of his holy heart, wash me of all my and others' guilt of sin. Water from the side of Christ, wash me clean of all punishments for sin, and extinguish the flame of purgatory for me and for all of the poor souls. Amen. Jesus, we give you our hearts, molded according to your will. You are the way, the truth, and the life. O sacrament most holy, O sacrament divine, all praise and all thanksgiving be every moment thine. Jesus, you are the good shepherd who leads us to your Eucharistic heart. Here you refresh our souls to continue the race with life-giving waters of encouragement and grace. When I can't go any further, I get discouraged and disappointed. Here you renew me with a transfusion of love that allows me to continue and not give up, placing my trust in your Sacred Heart. All the past is left behind. Both the good and the bad we give to you. Sacred Heart of Jesus, we trust in you completely. Here you consume everything in your Eucharistic love, repairing what is broken, restoring what is lost, healing what is wounded, correcting what is wrong, transforming all evil into good. In your redeeming grace, hold me and never let go of me, so that all my attention may be on the final goal, calling me to life on high in you, Christ Jesus. You are my gift. My God, I believe, I adore, I hope, and I love you. I beg pardon for those who do not believe, do not adore, do not hope, and do not love you. O most holy Trinity, Father, Son, and Holy Spirit, I adore you profoundly. I offer you the most precious body, blood, soul, and divinity of Jesus Christ, present in all the tabernacles of the world, in reparation for the outrages, sacrileges, and indifferences by which he is offended. By the infinite merits of the Sacred Heart of Jesus and the Immaculate Heart of Mary, we beg of thee the conversion of poor sinners.

Today we have celebrated the Holy Eucharist, praying for the peace in the world. So Jesus gave us the peace as a gift. So we have also called to be an instrument of peace. We continue praying for the peace in the world, especially in Holy Land. We ask also the intercession of the Blessed Mary, the Queen of Peace. May she can help us, to all of us, to be an instrument of a peace in the world.

The Institute of Medicine's Future of Nursing report has called for the proportion of registered nurses with a BSN degree to increase to 80% by 2020. So this would be a wonderful time to consider nursing at Ave Maria University.

The Holy Spirit is always the one that is guiding His church, and of course it's Pentecost weekend, and so we know the Holy Spirit is very active, and the goal of the Holy Spirit is always the same. It is to gather more of His people to Himself, the family of God, to be brought together in unity. The Eucharist is the source of the unity, the celebration of our unity, and so anytime that we can be renewed in our belief in the Eucharist, it strengthens us, but it also gives us conviction that we must reach out to other people, that we must work to establish the unity that God desires by our care for one another, by the practice of charity, by simple respect for each other. So my hope is that this will strengthen our relationship with God and with each other, coming together as God's family. This place is where the first parish began, and then later would become a diocese of its own. And so this is a holy place because this is where God made His presence known, establishing that first community of faith. So we have received that gift as the church of today, and so it's something to say.

celebrate, but also a responsibility to build up the faith, to strengthen the people of faith of our diocese now, so that they pass on that faith to future generations. And so this is certainly the great hope, is that this will be a strengthening. And I'm very confident that people who come and celebrate here will have their heart and spirit lifted, so that they have a better understanding of who they are as part of the family of God.

So families are the starting point of all the life of faith. So I think with families, there's two things in particular that families must do, that parents must emphasize with their children. One is to pray together, to simply create an environment where we speak to God, where we listen to God, where we realize a bond that we share as a family in God through our prayer. The second thing is simply to talk about the faith. So families sometimes go to Mass, they might even pray together, but they don't talk about the faith. So the only things that become part of a culture of a family are the things they talk about, the things they celebrate, not just something they do once in a while. And so my hope is that it becomes a normal part of the rhythm of a family's life, to pray together, to talk about the faith, so that in the middle of everything else that their life is, God is the center.

children. God permits me to be with you and to lead you on the way of peace, so that through personal peace, you build peace in the world. I am with you and intercede for you before my Son Jesus, that he may give you a strong faith and hope in a better future, which I desire to build up with you. You be courageous and do not be afraid, because God is with you. Thank you for having responded

0: Pray for the salvation of this country and the salvation of the world. And you can trust Jesus and Mary.
1: In the name of the Father, and of the Son, and of the Holy Spirit.
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1: We offer this rosary to the Blessed Mother and her intentions for Maria Vision, for peace in the world.

0: for the conversion of sinners and for the intentions of all of our callers and everyone watching. I believe in God, the Father Almighty, creator of heaven and earth, and in Jesus Christ, his only Son, our Lord, who was conceived by the Holy Spirit, born of the Virgin Mary, suffered under Pontius Pilate, was crucified, died, and was buried. He descended into hell. On the third day he rose again from the dead. He ascended into heaven and sits at the right hand of God, the Father Almighty. He shall come again to judge the living and the dead. I believe in the Holy Spirit, the Holy Catholic Church, the communion of saints, the forgiveness of sins, the resurrection of the body, and life everlasting. Amen. Our Father, who art in heaven, hallowed be thy name. Thy kingdom come, thy will be done, on earth as it is in heaven.
1: Give us this day our daily bread, and forgive us our trespasses, as we forgive those who trespass against us. And lead us not into temptation, but deliver us from evil. Amen.
0: Hail Mary, full of grace, the Lord is with thee. Blessed art thou among women, and blessed is the fruit of thy womb, Jesus.
1: Holy Mary, Mother of God, pray for us sinners now and at the hour of our death. Amen.
0: Hail Mary, full of grace, the Lord is with thee. Blessed art thou among women, and blessed is the fruit of thy womb, Jesus.
1: Holy Mary, Mother of God, pray for us sinners now and at the hour of our death. Amen.
0: Hail Mary, full of grace, the Lord is with thee. Blessed art thou among women, and blessed is the fruit of thy womb, Jesus.
1: Holy Mary, Mother of God, pray for us sinners now and at the hour of our death. Amen.
0: Glory be to the Father, and to the Son, and to the Holy Spirit.
1: As it was in the beginning, is now, and ever shall be, world without end. Amen.
0: The first glorious mystery is the resurrection. Joseph asks his prayers for his sister-in-law, Sandra, to have a successful eye surgery and to recover well, and for her whole family. And he also prays for his friend, Eugene, who was suffering from COVID, to recover well, and for Eugene's wife, who just passed away. Our Father, who art in heaven, hallowed be thy name. Thy kingdom come, thy will be done, on earth as it is in heaven.
1: Give us this day our daily bread, and forgive us our trespasses, as we forgive those who trespass against us. And lead us not into temptation, but deliver us from evil. Amen.
0: Hail Mary, full of grace, the Lord is with thee. Blessed art thou among women, and blessed is the fruit of thy womb, Jesus.
1: Holy Mary, Mother of God, pray for us sinners, now and at the hour of our death. Amen.
0: Hail Mary, full of grace, the Lord is with thee. Blessed art thou among women, and blessed is the fruit of thy womb, Jesus.
1: Holy Mary, Mother of God, pray for us sinners now and at the hour of our death. Amen.
0: Hail Mary, full of grace, the Lord is with thee. Blessed art thou among women, and blessed is the fruit of thy womb, Jesus.
1: Holy Mary, Mother of God, pray for us sinners now and at the hour of our death. Amen.
0: Hail Mary, full of grace, the Lord is with thee. Blessed art thou among women, and blessed is the fruit of thy womb, Jesus.
1: Holy Mary, Mother of God, pray for us sinners now and at the hour of our death. Amen.
0: Hail Mary, full of grace, the Lord is with thee. Blessed art thou among women, and blessed is the fruit of thy womb, Jesus.
1: Holy Mary, Mother of God, pray for us sinners now and at the hour of our death. Amen.
0: Hail Mary, full of grace, the Lord is with thee. Blessed art thou among women, and blessed is the fruit of thy womb, Jesus.
1: Holy Mary, Mother of God, pray for us sinners now and at the hour of our death. Amen.
0: Hail Mary, full of grace, the Lord is with thee. Blessed art thou among women, and blessed is the fruit of thy womb, Jesus.
1: Holy Mary, Mother of God, pray for us sinners now and at the hour of our death. Amen.
0: Hail Mary, full of grace, the Lord is with thee. Blessed art thou among women, and blessed is the fruit of thy womb, Jesus.
1: Holy Mary, Mother of God, pray for us sinners now and at the hour of our death. Amen.
0: Hail Mary, full of grace, the Lord is with thee. Blessed art thou among women, and blessed is the fruit of thy womb, Jesus.
1: Holy Mary, Mother of God, pray for us sinners now and at the hour of our death. Amen.
0: Hail Mary, full of grace, the Lord is with thee. Blessed art thou among women, and blessed is the fruit of thy womb, Jesus.
1: Holy Mary, Mother of God, pray for us sinners now and at the hour of our death. Amen.
0: Glory be to the Father, and to the Son, and to the Holy Spirit.
1: As it was in the beginning, is now, and ever shall be, world without end. Amen.
0: O my Jesus, forgive us our sins, save us from the fires of hell.
1: Lead all souls to heaven, especially those in most need of thy mercy.

0: The second glorious mystery is the Ascension. Judy and Richard ask his prayers for all of their prayer intentions, especially for their safety and protection, and for them to have joy in their hearts. And Kevin asks his prayers for all of his prayer intentions, for the repose of the soul of ED, and for Vinny and Dennis to stay clean and free from alcohol. Our Father, who art in heaven, hallowed be thy name. Thy kingdom come, thy will be done, on earth as it is in heaven.
1: Give us this day our daily bread, and forgive us our trespasses, as we forgive those who trespass against us. And lead us not into temptation, but deliver us from evil. Amen.
0: Hail Mary, full of grace, the Lord is with thee. Blessed art thou among women, and blessed is the fruit of thy womb, Jesus.
1: Holy Mary, Mother of God, pray for us sinners now and at the hour of our death. Amen.
0: Hail Mary, full of grace, the Lord is with thee. Blessed art thou among women, and blessed is the fruit of thy womb, Jesus.
1: Holy Mary, Mother of God, pray for us sinners now and at the hour of our death. Amen.
0: Hail Mary, full of grace, the Lord is with thee. Blessed art thou among women, and blessed is the fruit of thy womb, Jesus.
1: Holy Mary, Mother of God, pray for us sinners now and at the hour of our death. Amen.
0: Hail Mary, full of grace, the Lord is with thee. Blessed art thou among women, and blessed is the fruit of thy womb, Jesus.
1: Holy Mary, Mother of God, pray for us sinners now and at the hour of our death. Amen.
0: Hail Mary, full of grace, the Lord is with thee. Blessed art thou among women, and blessed is the fruit of thy womb, Jesus.
1: Holy Mary, Mother of God, pray for us sinners now and at the hour of our death. Amen.
0: Hail Mary, full of grace, the Lord is with thee. Blessed art thou among women, and blessed is the fruit of thy womb, Jesus.
1: Holy Mary, Mother of God, pray for us sinners now and at the hour of our death. Amen.
0: Hail Mary, full of grace, the Lord is with thee. Blessed art thou among women, and blessed is the fruit of thy womb, Jesus.
1: Holy Mary, Mother of God, pray for us sinners now and at the hour of our death. Amen.
0: Hail Mary, full of grace, the Lord is with thee. Blessed art thou among women, and blessed is the fruit of thy womb, Jesus.
1: Holy Mary, Mother of God, pray for us sinners now and at the hour of our death. Amen.
0: Hail Mary, full of grace, the Lord is with thee. Blessed art thou among women, and blessed is the fruit of thy womb, Jesus.
1: Holy Mary, Mother of God, pray for us sinners now and at the hour of our death. Amen.
0: Hail Mary, full of grace, the Lord is with thee. Blessed art thou among women, and blessed is the fruit of thy womb, Jesus.
1: Holy Mary, Mother of God, pray for us sinners now and at the hour of our death. Amen.
0: Glory be to the Father, and to the Son, and to the Holy Spirit.
1: As it was in the beginning, is now, and ever shall be, world without end. Amen.
0: O my Jesus, forgive us our sins, save us from the fires of hell. Lead all souls to heaven, especially those in most need of thy mercy.

0: The third glorious mystery is the descent of the Holy Spirit. Anna asks prayers for complete healing on her stomach, for financial stability, for her husband, children, and especially Thomas and her grandchildren, and for world peace and the Maria Vision staff around the world. Our Father, who art in heaven, hallowed be thy name. Thy kingdom come, thy will be done, on earth as it is in heaven.
1: Give us this day our daily bread, and forgive us our trespasses, as we forgive those who trespass against us. And lead us not into temptation, but deliver us from evil. Amen.
0: Hail Mary, full of grace, the Lord is with thee. Blessed art thou among women, and blessed is the fruit of thy womb, Jesus.
1: Holy Mary, Mother of God, pray for us sinners, now and at the hour of our death. Amen.
0: Hail Mary, full of grace, the Lord is with thee. Blessed art thou among women, and blessed is the fruit of thy womb, Jesus.
1: Holy Mary, Mother of God, pray for us sinners, now and at the hour of our death. Amen.
0: Hail Mary, full of grace, the Lord is with thee. Blessed art thou among women, and blessed is the fruit of thy womb, Jesus.
1: Holy Mary, Mother of God, pray for us sinners, now and at the hour of our death. Amen.
0: Hail Mary, full of grace, the Lord is with thee. Blessed art thou among women, and blessed is the fruit of thy womb, Jesus.
1: Holy Mary, Mother of God, pray for us sinners, now and at the hour of our death. Amen.
0: Hail Mary, full of grace, the Lord is with thee. Blessed art thou among women, and blessed is the fruit of thy womb, Jesus.
1: Holy Mary, Mother of God, pray for us sinners, now and at the hour of our death. Amen.
0: Hail Mary, full of grace, the Lord is with thee. Blessed art thou among women, and blessed is the fruit of thy womb, Jesus.
1: Holy Mary, Mother of God, pray for us sinners, now and at the hour of our death. Amen.
0: Hail Mary, full of grace, the Lord is with thee. Blessed art thou among women, and blessed is the fruit of thy womb, Jesus.
1: Holy Mary, Mother of God, pray for us sinners, now and at the hour of our death. Amen.
0: Hail Mary, full of grace, the Lord is with thee. Blessed art thou among women, and blessed is the fruit of thy womb, Jesus.
1: Holy Mary, Mother of God, pray for us sinners, now and at the hour of our death. Amen.
0: Hail Mary, full of grace, the Lord is with thee. Blessed art thou among women, and blessed is the fruit of thy womb, Jesus.
1: Holy Mary, Mother of God, pray for us sinners, now and at the hour of our death. Amen.
0: Hail Mary, full of grace, the Lord is with thee. Blessed art thou among women, and blessed is the fruit of thy womb, Jesus.
1: Holy Mary, Mother of God, pray for us sinners, now and at the hour of our death. Amen.
0: Glory be to the Father, and to the Son, and to the Holy Spirit.
1: As it was in the beginning, is now, and ever shall be, world without end. Amen.
0: O my Jesus, forgive us our sins, save us from the fires of hell.
2: Lead all souls to heaven, especially those in most need of thy mercy.

0: The fourth glorious mystery is the Assumption. Lupe asks his prayers for her son, John, who is suffering from terminal cancer, to be healed by the merciful Jesus. And she also prays for the whole family to have strength and peace during this difficult time. Our Father, who art in heaven, hallowed be thy name. Thy kingdom come, thy will be done, on earth as it is in heaven.
1: Give us this day our daily bread, and forgive us our trespasses, as we forgive those who trespass against us. And lead us not into temptation, but deliver us from evil. Amen.
0: Hail Mary, full of grace, the Lord is with thee. Blessed art thou among women, and blessed is the fruit of thy womb, Jesus.
1: Holy Mary, Mother of God, pray for us sinners now and at the hour of our death. Amen.
0: Hail Mary, full of grace, the Lord is with thee. Blessed art thou among women, and blessed is the fruit of thy womb, Jesus.
1: Holy Mary, Mother of God, pray for us sinners now and at the hour of our death. Amen.
0: Hail Mary, full of grace, the Lord is with thee. Blessed art thou among women, and blessed is the fruit of thy womb, Jesus.
1: Holy Mary, Mother of God, pray for us sinners now and at the hour of our death. Amen.
0: Hail Mary, full of grace, the Lord is with thee. Blessed art thou among women, and blessed is the fruit of thy womb, Jesus.
1: Holy Mary, Mother of God, pray for us sinners now and at the hour of our death. Amen.
0: Hail Mary, full of grace, the Lord is with thee. Blessed art thou among women, and blessed is the fruit of thy womb, Jesus.
1: Holy Mary, Mother of God, pray for us sinners now and at the hour of our death. Amen.
0: Hail Mary, full of grace, the Lord is with thee. Blessed art thou among women, and blessed is the fruit of thy womb, Jesus.
1: Holy Mary, Mother of God, pray for us sinners now and at the hour of our death. Amen.
0: Hail Mary, full of grace, the Lord is with thee. Blessed art thou among women, and blessed is the fruit of thy womb, Jesus.
1: Holy Mary, Mother of God, pray for us sinners now and at the hour of our death. Amen.
0: Hail Mary, full of grace, the Lord is with thee. Blessed art thou among women, and blessed is the fruit of thy womb, Jesus.
1: Holy Mary, Mother of God, pray for us sinners now and at the hour of our death. Amen.
0: Hail Mary, full of grace, the Lord is with thee. Blessed art thou among women, and blessed is the fruit of thy womb, Jesus.
1: Holy Mary, Mother of God, pray for us sinners now and at the hour of our death. Amen.
0: Hail Mary, full of grace, the Lord is with thee. Blessed art thou among women, and blessed is the fruit of thy womb, Jesus.
1: Holy Mary, Mother of God, pray for us sinners now and at the hour of our death. Amen.
0: Glory be to the Father, and to the Son, and to the Holy Spirit.
1: As it was in the beginning, is now, and ever shall be, world without end. Amen.
0: O my Jesus, forgive us our sins, save us from the fires of hell. Lead all souls to heaven, especially those in most need of thy mercy.

0: The fifth glorious mystery is the coronation. Julia asks prayers for God's wisdom and help in all of her children's lives and decision-making and jobs, for clarity for her son and protection, for strength in the Lord and faithfulness, and to trust and have hope. She also asks prayers for the protection of her family, for her daughter, for strength and protection, for all mothers, for God's will in handling a situation with the lawyer, and for God's blessing and for the lawyer's well-being, for prayers for Anne Marie, for herself, for fortitude, and for perseverance and confidence, and for her husband. Our Father, who art in heaven, hallowed be thy name. Thy kingdom come, thy will be done, on earth as it is in heaven.
1: Give us this day our daily bread, and forgive us our trespasses, as we forgive those who trespass against us. And lead us not into temptation, but deliver us from evil. Amen.
0: Hail Mary, full of grace, the Lord is with thee. Blessed art thou among women, and blessed is the fruit of thy womb, Jesus.
1: Holy Mary, Mother of God, pray for us sinners now and at the hour of our death. Amen.
0: Hail Mary, full of grace, the Lord is with thee. Blessed art thou among women, and blessed is the fruit of thy womb, Jesus.
1: Holy Mary, Mother of God, pray for us sinners now and at the hour of our death. Amen.
0: Hail Mary, full of grace, the Lord is with thee. Blessed art thou among women, and blessed is the fruit of thy womb, Jesus.
1: Holy Mary, Mother of God, pray for us sinners now and at the hour of our death. Amen.
0: Hail Mary, full of grace, the Lord is with thee. Blessed art thou among women, and blessed is the fruit of thy womb, Jesus.
1: Holy Mary, Mother of God, pray for us sinners now and at the hour of our death. Amen.
0: Hail Mary, full of grace, the Lord is with thee. Blessed art thou among women, and blessed is the fruit of thy womb, Jesus.
1: Holy Mary, Mother of God, pray for us sinners now and at the hour of our death. Amen.
0: Hail Mary, full of grace, the Lord is with thee. Blessed art thou among women, and blessed is the fruit of thy womb, Jesus.
1: Holy Mary, Mother of God, pray for us sinners now and at the hour of our death. Amen.
0: Hail Mary, full of grace, the Lord is with thee. Blessed art thou among women, and blessed is the fruit of thy womb, Jesus.
1: Holy Mary, Mother of God, pray for us sinners now and at the hour of our death. Amen.
0: Hail Mary, full of grace, the Lord is with thee. Blessed art thou among women, and blessed is the fruit of thy womb, Jesus.
1: Holy Mary, Mother of God, pray for us sinners now and at the hour of our death.

0: death. Amen.
1: Hail Mary, full of grace, the Lord is with thee. Blessed art thou among women, and blessed is the fruit of thy womb, Jesus.
0: Holy Mary, Mother of God, pray for us sinners now and at the hour of our death. Amen.
1: Hail Mary, full of grace, the Lord is with thee. Blessed art thou among women, and blessed is the fruit of thy womb, Jesus.
0: Holy Mary, Mother of God, pray for us sinners now and at the hour of our death. Amen.
1: Glory be to the Father, and to the Son, and to the Holy Spirit.
0: As it was in the beginning, is now, and ever shall be, world without end. Amen.
1: O my Jesus, forgive us our sins, save us from the fires of hell. Lead all souls to heaven, especially those most need of thy mercy.

Hail, Holy Queen, Mother of Mercy, our life, our sweetness, and our hope. 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To thee do we send up our sighs, mourning and weeping in this valley of tears. Turn then, most gracious Advocate, thine eyes of mercy towards us, and after this our exile, show unto us the blessed fruit of thy womb, Jesus. O clement, O loving, O sweet Virgin Mary, pray for us, O Holy Mother of God, that we may be made worthy of the promises of Christ. O God, whose only begotten Son, by his life, death, and resurrection, has purchased for us the rewards of eternal life, grant, we beseech thee, that by meditating upon these mysteries of the most holy Rosary of the Blessed Virgin Mary, we may imitate what they contain and obtain what they promise through the same Christ our Lord. Amen. Saint Michael the Archangel.

0: who prowl about the world seeking the ruin of souls. Amen.
1: For the intentions of the Holy Father, our Father, who art in heaven, hallowed be thy name. Thy kingdom come, thy will be done, on earth as it is in heaven.
0: Give us this day our daily bread, and forgive us our trespasses, as we forgive those who trespass against us. And lead us not into temptation, but deliver us from evil. Amen.
1: Hail Mary, full of grace, the Lord is with thee. Blessed art thou among women, and blessed is the fruit of thy womb, Jesus.
0: Holy Mary, Mother of God, pray for us sinners now and at the hour of our death. Amen.
1: Glory be to the Father, and to the Son, and to the Holy Spirit.
0: As it was in the beginning, is now, and ever shall be, world without end. Amen.
1: The Litany of Loretto. Lord, have mercy. Christ, have mercy. Lord, have mercy. Christ, hear us.
0: Christ, graciously hear us.
1: God, the Father of heaven,
0: have mercy on us.
1: God, the Son, Redeemer of the world, have mercy on us. God, the Holy Spirit,
0: have mercy on us.
1: Holy Trinity, one God,
0: have mercy on us.
1: Holy Mary,
0: pray for us.
1: Holy Mother of God,
0: pray for us.
1: Holy Virgin of Virgins,
0: pray for us.
1: Mother of Christ,
0: pray for us.
1: Mother of the Church,
0: pray for us.
1: Mother of Mercy,
0: pray for us.
1: Mother of Divine Grace,
0: pray for us.
1: Mother of Hope,
0: pray for us.
1: Mother most pure,
0: pray for us.
1: Mother most chaste,
0: pray for us.
1: Mother inviolate,
0: pray for us.
1: Mother undefiled,
0: pray for us.
1: Mother most amiable,
0: pray for us.
1: Mother admirable,
0: pray for us.
1: Mother of good counsel,
0: pray for us.
1: Mother of our Creator,
0: pray for us.
1: Mother of our Savior,
0: pray for us.
1: Virgin most prudent,
0: pray for us.
1: Virgin most venerable,
0: pray for us.
1: Virgin most renowned,
0: pray for us.
1: Virgin most powerful,
0: pray for us.
1: Virgin most merciful,
0: pray for us.
1: Virgin most faithful,
0: pray for us.
1: Mirror of justice,
0: pray for us.
1: Seat of wisdom,
0: pray for us.
1: Cause of our joy,
0: pray for us.
1: Spiritual vessel,
0: pray for us.
1: Vessel of honor,
0: pray for us.
1: Singular vessel of devotion,
0: pray for us.
1: Tower of David,
0: pray for us.
1: Tower of ivory,
0: pray for us.
1: House of gold,
0: pray for us.
1: Ark of the covenant,
0: pray for us. Gate

0: Gate of heaven,
1: pray for us.
0: Morning star,
1: pray for us.
0: Health of the sick,
1: pray for us.
0: Refuge of sinners,
1: pray for us.
0: Solace of migrants,
1: pray for us.
0: Comfort of the afflicted,
1: pray for us.
0: Help of Christians,
1: pray for us.
0: Queen of angels,
1: pray for us.
0: Queen of patriarchs,
1: pray for us.
0: Queen of prophets,
1: pray for us.
0: Queen of apostles,
1: pray for us.
0: Queen of martyrs,
1: pray for us.
0: Queen of confessors,
1: pray for us.
0: Queen of virgins,
1: pray for us.
0: Queen of all saints,
1: pray for us.
0: Queen conceived without original sin,
1: pray for us.
0: Queen assumed into heaven,
1: pray for us.
0: Queen of the most holy rosary,
1: pray for us.
0: Queen of families,
1: pray for us.
0: Queen of peace,
1: pray for us.
0: Lamb of God who takes away the sins of the world,
1: spare us, O Lord.
0: Lamb of God who takes away the sins of the world,
1: graciously hear us, O Lord.
0: Lamb of God who takes away the sins of the world,
1: have mercy on us.
0: Pray for us, O Holy Mother of God,
1: that we may be made worthy of the promises of Christ.
0: Let us pray. Grant, we beseech thee, O Lord God, that we, your servants, may enjoy perpetual health of mind and body, and by the glorious intercession of the Blessed Mary, ever Virgin, may be delivered from present sorrow and obtain eternal joy, through Christ our Lord.
1: Amen.
0: In the name of the Father, and of the Son, and of the Holy Spirit. Amen.
1: Amen.

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And you can trust Jesus and Mary.

soul proclaims the greatness of the Lord. My spirit rejoices in God my Savior, for he has looked with favor on his lowly servant. From this day, all generations will call me blessed. The Almighty has done great things for me, and holy is

He has shown the strength of his arm. He has scattered the proud in their conceit. He has cast down the mighty from their thrones, and he has lifted up the lowly. He has filled the hungry with great things, and the rich he has sent away empty. He has come to the help of his servant Israel, for he has remembered his promise of mercy, the promise he made to our fathers, to Abraham and his children forever.

And today, the message during this Thanksgiving week is to praise the Lord and, as the lepers did when they were healed, to go back to Him, to fall at His feet, and to adore Him, as the word is Eucharist, to fall at His feet. And I think the more that we do this, the more we turn to the Lord in gratitude and we praise Him and adore Him, the more that we will see that peace can be accomplished. Because peace is not fuzzy feelings. Peace is not fingers up in the air, but rather peace, according to the Israelites, was always wholeness, order, that God's way may be done, that God's order may be done here on this earth as He has established it to be. So let us go back to the Lord this week. Let us praise Him. Let us go to His feet, and let us praise Him for all that He has done in our lives. Amen.

Hi, I'm Brother Matthew Artal from the Legionary of Christ Seminary in Chester, Connecticut, here at the National Eucharistic Conference, 10th Annual National Eucharistic Conference for America. We're so happy to be here. You know, one of my big highlights and takeaways from the Congress has been just the gathering of all the people of the church into one family together. It's something that I long for as a Catholic and as a future priest. It's just like Mary to see all of the disciples, the apostles of the Lord, come into one place to pray for the presence of God and to pray for His Spirit. And the exciting thing is that that Spirit is coming down upon us. It's amazing. The peace, the joy, the perseverance in prayer that we see here is just explosive. And my exciting, you know, moment was to hear the call from our presenters to go out into the world and to bring this peace to each other, just one at a time, and just to walk with one person, and that person becomes a vessel of the Holy Spirit and a tabernacle of the Lord, and they bring that to others. And every time that tabernacle is opened, which we see in all these people going by, it just brings peace and joy and love into the world. And that's what we hope for, and that's my great takeaway from this Eucharistic Congress.

Dear children, pray that the Holy Spirit may enlighten you, that you be joyful seekers of God and witnesses of love without bounds. I am with you, little children, and anew I am calling all of you. Take courage and bear witnesses to the good works that God is doing in and through you. Be joyful in God. Do good to your neighbor, so that it will be good for you on earth. And pray for peace, which is threatened, because Satan wants war and peacelessness. Thank you for having responded to my call.

0: The Chaplet of the Seven Sorrows of Mary.
1: My God, I offer you this rosary for your glory, so I can honor your Holy Mother, the Blessed Virgin, so I can share and meditate upon her suffering. I humbly beg you to give me true repentance for all my sins. Give me wisdom and humility, so that I may receive all the indulgences contained in this prayer. Act of Contrition. O my God, I am heartily sorry for having offended thee, and I detest all my sins because I dread the loss of heaven and the pains of hell, but most of all because I have offended thee, O my God, who art all good and deserving of all my love. I firmly resolve, with the help of thy grace, to confess my sins, to do penance, to amend my life. Amen.
0: The First Sorrow of Mary, the Prophecy of Simeon.
1: When Mary and Joseph present the infant Jesus in the temple, Simeon predicts that a sword of sorrow will pierce Mary's soul.
0: Our Father, who art in heaven, hallowed be thy name. Thy kingdom come, thy will be done, on earth as it is in heaven.
1: Give us this day our daily bread, and forgive us our trespasses, as we forgive those who trespass against us. And lead us not into temptation, but deliver us from evil. Amen.
0: Hail Mary, full of grace, the Lord is with thee. Blessed art thou among women, and blessed is the fruit of thy womb, Jesus.
1: Holy Mary, Mother of God, pray for us sinners now and at the hour of our death. Amen.
0: Hail Mary, full of grace, the Lord is with thee. Blessed art thou among women, and blessed is the fruit of thy womb, Jesus.
1: Holy Mary, Mother of God, pray for us sinners now and at the hour of our death. Amen.
0: Hail Mary, full of grace, the Lord is with thee. Blessed art thou among women, and blessed is the fruit of thy womb, Jesus.
1: Holy Mary, Mother of God, pray for us sinners now and at the hour of our death. Amen.
0: Hail Mary, full of grace, the Lord is with thee. Blessed art thou among women, and blessed is the fruit of thy womb, Jesus.
1: Holy Mary, Mother of God, pray for us sinners now and at the hour of our death. Amen.
0: Hail Mary, full of grace, the Lord is with thee. Blessed art thou among women, and blessed is the fruit of thy womb, Jesus.
1: Holy Mary, Mother of God, pray for us sinners now and at the hour of our death. Amen.
0: Hail Mary, full of grace, the Lord is with thee. Blessed art thou among women, and blessed is the fruit of thy womb, Jesus.
1: Holy Mary, Mother of God, pray for us sinners now and at the hour of our death. Amen.
0: Hail Mary, full of grace, the Lord is with thee. Blessed art thou among women, and blessed is the fruit of thy womb, Jesus.
1: Holy Mary, Mother of God, pray for us sinners now and at the hour of our death. Amen.
0: The Second Sorrow of Mary, the Flight into Egypt.
1: When King Herod orders the death of all male children aged 2 or younger, Mary and Joseph flee to Egypt with the infant Jesus.
0: Our Father, who art in heaven, hallowed be thy name. Thy kingdom come, thy will be done, on earth as it is in heaven.
1: Give us this day our daily bread, and forgive us our trespasses, as we forgive those who trespass against us. And lead us not into temptation, but deliver us from evil. Amen.
0: Hail Mary, full of grace, the Lord is with thee. Blessed art thou among women, and blessed is the fruit of thy womb, Jesus.
1: Holy Mary, Mother of God, pray for us sinners now and at the hour of our death. Amen.
0: Hail Mary, full of grace, the Lord is with thee. Blessed art thou among women, and blessed is the fruit of thy womb, Jesus.
1: Holy Mary, Mother of God, pray for us sinners now and at the hour of our death. Amen.
0: Hail Mary, full of grace, the Lord is with thee. Blessed art thou among women, and blessed is the fruit of thy womb, Jesus.
1: Holy Mary, Mother of God, pray for us sinners now and at the hour of our death. Amen.
0: Hail Mary, full of grace, the Lord is with thee. Blessed art thou among women, and blessed is the fruit of thy womb, Jesus.
1: Holy Mary, Mother of God, pray for us sinners now and at the hour of our death. Amen.
0: Hail Mary, full of grace, the Lord is with thee. Blessed art thou among women, and blessed is the fruit of thy womb, Jesus.
1: Holy Mary, Mother of God, pray for us sinners now and at the hour of our death. Amen.
0: Hail Mary, full of grace, the Lord is with thee. Blessed art thou among women, and blessed is the fruit of thy womb, Jesus.
1: Holy Mary, Mother of God, pray for us sinners now and at the hour of our death. Amen.
0: Hail Mary, full of grace, the Lord is with thee. Blessed art thou among women, and blessed is the fruit of thy womb, Jesus.
1: Holy Mary, Mother of God, pray for us sinners now and at the hour of our death. Amen.
0: The third sorrow of Mary. The child Jesus is lost in the temple.
1: Mary and Joseph search for the child Jesus for 3 days, finding him at last, after agonizing sorrow, in the temple.
0: Our Father, who art in heaven, hallowed be thy name. Thy kingdom come, thy will be done, on earth as it is in heaven.
1: Give us this day our daily bread, and forgive us our trespasses, as we forgive those who trespass against us. And lead us not into temptation, but deliver us from evil. Amen.
0: Hail Mary, full of grace, the Lord is with thee. Blessed art thou among women, and blessed is the fruit of thy womb, Jesus.
1: Holy Mary, Mother of God, pray for us sinners now and at the hour of our death. Amen.
0: Hail Mary, full of grace, the Lord is with thee. Blessed art thou among women, and blessed is the fruit of thy womb, Jesus.
1: Holy Mary, Mother of God, pray for us sinners now and at the hour of our death. Amen.
0: Hail Mary, full of grace, the Lord is with thee. Blessed art thou among women, and blessed is the fruit of thy womb, Jesus.
1: Holy Mary, Mother of God, pray for us sinners now and at the hour of our death. Amen.
0: Hail Mary, full of grace, the Lord is with thee. Blessed art thou among women, and blessed is the fruit of thy womb, Jesus.
1: Holy Mary, Mother of God, pray for us sinners now and at the hour of our death. Amen.
0: Hail Mary, full of grace, the Lord is with thee. Blessed art thou among women, and blessed is the fruit of thy womb, Jesus.
1: Holy Mary, Mother of God, pray for us sinners now and at the hour of our death. Amen.
0: Hail Mary, full of grace, the Lord is with thee. Blessed art thou among women, and blessed is the fruit of thy womb, Jesus.
1: Holy Mary, Mother of God, pray for us sinners now and at the hour of our death. Amen.
0: Hail Mary, full of grace, the Lord is with thee. Blessed art thou among women, and blessed is the fruit of thy womb, Jesus.
1: Holy Mary, Mother of God, pray for us sinners now and at the hour of our death. Amen.
0: The fourth sorrow of Mary. Mary meets Jesus carrying the cross.
1: As Jesus makes his way to Calvary, condemned to crucifixion, he meets his mother Mary. He is bruised, derided, cursed, and defiled, and her sorrow is absolute as Jesus drags his own cross up the hill of his crucifixion.
0: Our Father, who art in heaven, hallowed be thy name. Thy kingdom come, thy will be done, on earth as it is in heaven.
1: Give us this day our daily bread, and forgive us our trespasses, as we forgive those who trespass against us. And lead us not into temptation, but deliver us from evil. Amen.
0: Hail Mary, full of grace, the Lord is with thee. Blessed art thou among women, and blessed is the fruit of thy womb, Jesus.
1: Holy Mary, Mother of God, pray for us sinners now and at the hour of our death. Amen.
0: Hail Mary, full of grace, the Lord is with thee. Blessed art thou among women, and blessed is the fruit of thy womb, Jesus.
1: Holy Mary, Mother of God, pray for us sinners now and at the hour of our death. Amen.
0: Hail Mary, full of grace, the Lord is with thee. Blessed art thou among women, and blessed is the fruit of thy womb, Jesus.
1: Holy Mary, Mother of God, pray for us sinners now and at the hour of our death. Amen.
0: Hail Mary, full of grace, the Lord is with thee. Blessed art thou among women, and blessed is the fruit of thy womb, Jesus.
1: Holy Mary, Mother of God, pray for us sinners now and at the hour of our death. Amen.
0: Hail Mary, full of grace, the Lord is with thee. Blessed art thou among women, and blessed is the fruit of thy womb, Jesus.
1: Holy Mary, Mother of God, pray for us sinners now and at the hour of our death. Amen.
0: Hail Mary, full of grace, the Lord is with thee. Blessed art thou among women, and blessed is the fruit of thy womb, Jesus.
1: Holy Mary, Mother of God, pray for us sinners now and at the hour of our death. Amen.
0: Hail Mary, full of grace, the Lord is with thee. Blessed art thou among women, and blessed is the fruit of thy womb, Jesus.
1: Holy Mary, Mother of God, pray for us sinners now and at the hour of our death. Amen.
0: The fifth sorrow of Mary. Mary at the foot of the cross.
1: Mary stands near her dying son, unable to minister to him as he cries, "I thirst." She hears him promise heaven to a thief and forgive his enemies. His last words, "Behold your mother," charge us to look on Mary as our mother.
0: Our Father, who art in heaven, hallowed be thy name. Thy kingdom come, thy will be done, on earth as it is in heaven.
1: Give us this day our daily bread, and forgive us our trespasses, as we forgive those who trespass against us. And lead us not into temptation, but deliver us from evil. Amen.
0: Hail Mary, full of grace, the Lord is with thee. Blessed art thou among women, and blessed is the fruit of thy womb, Jesus.
1: Holy Mary, Mother of God, pray for us sinners now and at the hour of our death. Amen.
0: Hail Mary, full of grace, the Lord is with thee. Blessed art thou among women, and blessed is the fruit of thy womb, Jesus.
1: Holy Mary, Mother of God, pray for us sinners now and at the hour of our death. Amen.
0: Hail Mary, full of grace, the Lord is with thee. Blessed art thou among women, and blessed is the fruit of thy womb, Jesus.
1: Holy Mary, Mother of God, pray for us sinners now and at the hour of our death. Amen.
0: Hail Mary, full of grace, the Lord is with thee. Blessed art thou among women, and blessed is the fruit of thy womb, Jesus.
1: Holy Mary, Mother of God, pray for us sinners now and at the hour of our death. Amen.
0: Hail Mary, full of grace, the Lord is with thee. Blessed art thou among women, and blessed is the fruit of thy womb, Jesus.
1: Holy Mary, Mother of God, pray for us sinners now and at the hour of our death. Amen.
0: Hail Mary, full of grace, the Lord is with thee. Blessed art thou among women, and blessed is the fruit of thy womb, Jesus.
1: Holy Mary, Mother of God, pray for us sinners now and at the hour of our death. Amen.
0: Hail Mary, full of grace, the Lord is with thee. Blessed art thou among women, and blessed is the fruit of thy womb, Jesus.
1: Holy Mary, Mother of God, pray for us sinners now and at the hour of our death. Amen.
0: The sixth sorrow of Mary. Mary receives the body of Jesus.
1: Jesus is taken down from the cross, and his body is placed in Mary's arms. The passion and death are over, but for his mother, grief continues. She holds his body in her arms.
0: Our Father, who art in heaven, hallowed be thy name. Thy kingdom come, thy will be done, on earth as it is in heaven.
1: Give us this day our daily bread, and forgive us our trespasses, as we forgive those who trespass against us. And lead us not into temptation, but deliver us from evil. Amen.
0: Hail Mary, full of grace, the Lord is with thee. Blessed art thou among women, and blessed is the fruit of thy womb, Jesus.
1: Holy Mary, Mother of God, pray for us sinners now and at the hour of our death. Amen.
0: Hail Mary, full of grace, the Lord is with thee. Blessed art thou among women, and blessed is the fruit of thy womb, Jesus.
1: Holy Mary, Mother of God, pray for us sinners now and at the hour of our death. Amen.
0: Hail Mary, full of grace, the Lord is with thee. Blessed art thou among women, and blessed is the fruit of thy womb, Jesus.
1: Holy Mary, Mother of God, pray for us sinners now and at the hour of our death. Amen.
0: Hail Mary, full of grace, the Lord is with thee.

0: Blessed art thou among women, and blessed is the fruit of thy womb, Jesus.
1: Holy Mary, Mother of God, pray for us sinners now and at the hour of our death. Amen.
0: Hail Mary, full of grace, the Lord is with thee. Blessed art thou among women, and blessed is the fruit of thy womb, Jesus.
1: Holy Mary, Mother of God, pray for us sinners now and at the hour of our death. Amen.
0: Hail Mary, full of grace, the Lord is with thee. Blessed art thou among women, and blessed is the fruit of thy womb, Jesus.
1: Holy Mary, Mother of God, pray for us sinners now and at the hour of our death. Amen.
0: Hail Mary, full of grace, the Lord is with thee. Blessed art thou among women, and blessed is the fruit of thy womb, Jesus.
1: Holy Mary, Mother of God, pray for us sinners now and at the hour of our death. Amen.
0: The seventh sorrow of Mary. Mary witnesses the burial of Jesus.
1: The body of Jesus is laid in the tomb. The most tragic day in history ends. Mary alone in sorrow, awaiting the resurrection.
2: Our Father, who art in heaven, hallowed be thy name. Thy kingdom come, thy will be done, on earth as it is in heaven.
1: Give us this day our daily bread, and forgive us our trespasses, as we forgive those who trespass against us. And lead us not into temptation, but deliver us from evil. Amen.
0: Hail Mary, full of grace, the Lord is with thee. Blessed art thou among women, and blessed is the fruit of thy womb, Jesus.
1: Holy Mary, Mother of God, pray for us sinners now and at the hour of our death. Amen.
0: Hail Mary, full of grace, the Lord is with thee. Blessed art thou among women, and blessed is the fruit of thy womb, Jesus.
1: Holy Mary, Mother of God, pray for us sinners now and at the hour of our death. Amen.
0: Hail Mary, full of grace, the Lord is with thee. Blessed art thou among women, and blessed is the fruit of thy womb, Jesus.
1: Holy Mary, Mother of God, pray for us sinners now and at the hour of our death. Amen.
0: Hail Mary, full of grace, the Lord is with thee. Blessed art thou among women, and blessed is the fruit of thy womb, Jesus.
1: Holy Mary, Mother of God, pray for us sinners now and at the hour of our death. Amen.
0: Hail Mary, full of grace, the Lord is with thee. Blessed art thou among women, and blessed is the fruit of thy womb, Jesus.
1: Holy Mary, Mother of God, pray for us sinners now and at the hour of our death. Amen.
0: Hail Mary, full of grace, the Lord is with thee. Blessed art thou among women, and blessed is the fruit of thy womb, Jesus.
1: Holy Mary, Mother of God, pray for us sinners now and at the hour of our death. Amen.
0: Hail Mary, full of grace, the Lord is with thee. Blessed art thou among women, and blessed is the fruit of thy womb, Jesus.
1: Holy Mary, Mother of God, pray for us sinners now and at the hour of our death. Amen.
0: Pray for us, Virgin most sorrowful,
1: that we may be made worthy of the promises of Christ. Let us pray. Grant, we beseech thee, O Lord Jesus Christ, that the most blessed Virgin Mary, thy mother, may intercede for us before the throne of thy mercy, now and at the hour of our death, whose most holy soul was transfixed with the sword of sorrow in the hour of thine own passion. Through thee, Jesus Christ, Savior of the world, who lives and reigns with the Father and the Holy Spirit, forever and ever. Amen.

preparation before each hour. O my Lord Jesus Christ, prostrate in your divine presence, I implore your most loving heart to admit me to the sorrowful meditation of the 24 hours in which, for love of us, you wanted to suffer so much in your adorable body and in your most holy soul unto death on the cross. Oh, please give me help, grace, love, deep compassion, and understanding of your sufferings as I now meditate on this hour. And for those which I cannot meditate, I offer you my will to meditate on them, and I willingly intend to meditate on them in all the hours in which I have to apply myself to my duties or to sleep. Accept, O merciful Lord, my loving intention, and let it be beneficial for me and for all, as if I effectively and in a saintly way accomplish what I wish to practice. Meanwhile, I give you thanks, O my Jesus, for calling me to union with you by means of prayer. And to please you more, I take your thoughts, your tongue, your heart, and with this, I intend to pray, fusing all of myself in your will and in your love, and stretching out my arms to hug you. Place my head on your heart, and I begin. Thanksgiving after each hour. My loving Jesus, you have called me in this hour of your passion to keep you company, and I have come. I seem to hear you praying, repairing, and suffering in anguish and sorrow, pleading for the salvation of souls in the most touching and eloquent voices. I tried to follow you in everything, and now, having to lead you in my unusual occupations, I seem to hear you praying, repairing, and suffering in anguish and sorrow, pleading for the salvation of souls in the most touching and eloquent voices. I tried to follow you in everything, and now, having to leave you for my usual occupations, I feel the duty to say to you, thank you, and I bless you. Yes, O Jesus, I repeat to you, thank you, thousands and thousands of times, and I bless you for all that you have done and suffered for me and for all. I thank you and I bless you for every drop of blood you shed, for every breath, for every heartbeat, for every step, word, glance, bitterness, and offense which you endured. In everything, O my Jesus, I intend to seal you with a thank you and I bless you. Please, O Jesus, let my whole being send you a continuous flow of thanks and blessings, so as to draw upon me and upon everyone the flow of your blessings and thanks. Oh, please, O Jesus, press me to your heart, and with your most holy hands, seal every particle of my being with your I bless you, so that nothing other than a continuous hymn to you may come from me. Seventh hour, from 11 p.m. to midnight, third hour of agony in the Garden of Gethsemane. My sweet good, my heart can no longer bear it. I look at you and I see that you continue to agonize. Blood flows in torrents from all your body, and with such abundance that unable to keep standing, you have fallen into a pool of it. Oh, my love, my
heart breaks in seeing you so weak and exhausted. Your adorable face and your creative hands lean into the ground and are smeared with blood. It seems to me that to the rivers of iniquities that the creatures send you, you want to answer with rivers of blood, so that these sins may be drowned in it. And with it, you may give to each one of

deed of your forgiveness. But oh please, oh my Jesus, rise. What you suffer is too much. Let it be enough for your love. While my lovable Jesus seems to be dying in his own blood, love gives him new life. I see him move with difficulty. He stands up, and soaked as he is with blood and mud, he seems to want to walk, but not having strength, he can barely drag himself. Sweet life of mine, let me carry you in my arms. Are you perhaps going to your dear disciples? And what is not the sorrow of your adorable heart in finding them asleep again? And you, with trembling and feeble voice, call them. My sons, do not sleep. The hour is near. Do you not see how I have reduced myself? Well, please help me. Do not abandon me in these extreme hours. And almost staggering, you are about to fall near them, while John extends his arms to sustain you. You are so unrecognizable that if it wasn't for the tenderness and sweetness of your voice, they would not have recognized you. Then, recommending vigil and prayer to them, you return to the garden, and with a second piercing to your heart. In this piercing, my good, I see all the sins of those souls who, in spite of the manifestations of your favors in gifts, kisses, and caresses, in the nights of trial, forgetting about your love and your gifts, have remained as though drowsy and sleepy, therefore losing the spirit of continuous prayer and of vigil. My Jesus, it is yet true that after having seen you, after having enjoyed your gifts, when one is deprived of them, it takes great strength in order to persist. Only a miracle can allow these souls to endure the trial. Therefore, as I compassionate you for these souls, whose negligences, fickleness, and offenses are the most bitter for your heart, I pray that if they came to taking one single step which might slightly displease you, you will surround them with so much grace as to stop them, so as not to lose the spirit of continuous prayer. My sweet Jesus, as you return to the garden, it seems you cannot take any more. You raise your face, soaked with blood and earth, to heaven, and you repeat for the third time, Father, if it be possible, let this chalice pass from me. Holy Father, help me, I need comfort. It is true that because of the sins that weigh upon me, I am nauseating, repugnant, the least among men before your infinite majesty. Your justice is angry with me. But look at me. O Father, I am always your son, who forms one single thing with you. O please help. Pity, O Father. Do not leave me without comfort. Then, O my sweet good, I seem to hear you call your dear mama to your help. Sweet mama, hold me in your arms as you did when I was a child. Give me that milk which I suckled from you to refresh me and to sweeten the bitterness of my agony. Give me

your heart, which formed all my contentment. My mama, Magdalene, dear apostles, all of you who love me, help me, comfort me. Do not leave me alone in these extreme moments. Gather around me like a crown. Give me the comfort of your company, of your love. Jesus, my love, who can resist in seeing you in these extreme conditions? What heart would ever be so hard as to not break in seeing you so drowned in blood? Who would not pour bitter tears in torrents upon hearing your sorrowful accents, looking for help and comfort? My Jesus, be consoled. I now see that the Father sends you an angel as comfort and help, that you may leave this state of agony and give yourself into the hands of the Jews. While you are with the angel, I will go around heaven and earth, and you will allow me to take this blood that you have shed, that I may give it to all men as a pledge of salvation for each one, and bring you as comfort, and in exchange, their affections, heartbeats, thoughts, steps, and works. My celestial mama, I come to you in order to go to all souls, to give to them the blood of Jesus. Sweet mama, Jesus wants comfort. The greatest comfort we can give him is to bring him souls. Magdalene, accompany us. All of you angels, come and see how Jesus is reduced. He wants comfort from all, and his state of exhaustion is such that he refuses no one. My Jesus, while you drink the chalice full of intense bitternesses which the celestial Father has sent you, I hear you sigh, moan, rave more, and with suffocated voice you say, souls, souls, come, relieve me. Take a place in my humanity. I want you. I long for you. Oh, please do not be deaf to my voices. Do not render vain my ardent desires, my blood, my love, my pains. Come, souls, come. Delirious Jesus, each one of your moans and sighs is a wound to my heart, which gives me no peace. So I make your blood, your will, your ardent zeal, your love my own. And wandering around heaven and earth, I want to go through all souls to give them your blood as a pledge for their salvation, and bring them to you to calm your restlessness, your delirium, and to sweeten the bitternesses of your agony. While I do this, you accompany me with your gaze. My mama, I come to you because Jesus wants souls. He wants comfort. Therefore, give me your maternal hand and let us go around together throughout the whole world searching for souls. Let us enclose in his blood the affections, the desires, the thoughts, the works, the steps of all creatures. Let us throw the flames of his heart into their souls, that they may surrender and so, enclosed in his blood and transformed within his flames, you will bring them around Jesus to soothe the pains of his most bitter agony. My guardian angel,

precede us. Go and dispose the souls who must receive this blood, so that not one drop may remain without its abundant effect. My mama, hurry, let us go around. I see the gaze of Jesus that follows us. I hear his repeated sobs, pushing us to hasten our task. And here we are, Mama, at the first steps, already at the door of the houses where the sick are lying. How many tormented limbs, how many in the atrocity of the spasms, burst into blasphemies and try to take their own lives away. Others are abandoned by all and have no one who would offer them a word of comfort, the most necessary aids, and so they swear and despair even more. Ah, Mama, I hear the sobs of Jesus, who sees, repaid with offenses, the dearest predilections of love, which make the soul suffer in order to render them similar to him. Oh, please, let us give them his blood, that it may administer to them the necessary aids, and with its light, it may make them understand the good which is in suffering and the likeness to Jesus they acquire. And you, my mama, place yourself near them, and as affectionate mother, touch their suffering limbs with your maternal hands, soothe their pains, take them in your arms, and pour from your heart torrents of graces over all of their pains. Keep company with the abandoned, console the afflicted. For those who lack the necessary means, dispose generous souls to help them. For those who find themselves under the atrocity of the spasms, impetrate respite and rest, so that relieved, they may bear with more patience whatever Jesus disposes for them. Let us continue to go around, and let us enter into the rooms of the dying. My mama, what terror! How many souls are about to fall into hell? How many, after a life of sin, want to give the last sorrow to that heart, repeatedly pierced, by crowning their last breath with an act of desperation? Many demons are around them, striking into their hearts terror and fright of the divine judgments, and therefore wage against them the final assault to lead them to hell. They would want to unleash the infernal flames in order to enwrap them, and therefore prevent the rising of hope. Others, entangled by the bonds of the earth, are unable to resign themselves to take the last step. Oh, please, oh Mama, the moments are extreme. They have great need of help. Don't you see how they tremble, how they wriggle about in the midst of the spasms of agony, how they ask for help and for pity? The earth has already disappeared for them. Holy Mama, place your maternal hand upon their ice-cold forehead. Receive their last breaths. Let us give the blood of Jesus to each of the dying, so that, putting the demons to flight, it may dispose them all to receive the last sacraments and to a good and holy death. For comfort, let us give them the agonies of Jesus, his kisses, his tears, his wounds. Let us tear the snares which keep them entangled.

Let us make everyone hear the word of forgiveness. Let us place such confidence in their hearts as to make them fling themselves into the arms of Jesus. When Jesus will judge them, he will find them covered with his own blood, abandoned in his arms, and so he will give his forgiveness to all. Let us continue to go around, O Mama. Let your maternal gaze with love to the earth and be moved to compassion for many poor creatures who need this blood. My Mama, I feel pushed to run by the searching gaze of Jesus because he wants souls. I hear his moans in the depths of my heart, repeating to me, "My daughter, help me, give me souls." But see, O Mama, how the earth is filled with souls who are about to fall into sin, and Jesus bursts into crying in seeing his blood suffer new profanations. It would take a miracle to prevent their fall. Therefore, let us give them the blood of Jesus, that they may find in it the strength and the grace not to fall into sin. One more step, O Mama, and here are the souls already fallen into guilt, who would like a hand in order to stand up again. Jesus loves them, but he looks at them with horror, because they are covered with mud, and his agony becomes more intense. Let us give them the blood of Jesus, that they may find the hand that raises them up again. See, O Mama, these are souls who need this blood, souls who are dead to grace. Oh, how deplorable is their state. Heaven looks at them and cries with sorrow. The earth fixes on them with disgust. All the elements are against them and would want to destroy them because they are enemies of the Creator. Oh, please, O Mama, the blood of Jesus contains life. So let us give it to them so that at its touch, these souls may rise again and may rise again more beautiful, so as to make all heaven and all earth smile. Let us continue to wander, O Mama. See, there are souls who carry the mark of perdition, souls who sin and run away from Jesus, who offend him and despair of his forgiveness. These are the new Judases, spread throughout the earth, who pierce that heart so embittered. Let us give them the blood of Jesus, that it may erase from them the mark of perdition and impress that of salvation. May it place in their hearts such confidence and love after sin as to make them run to the feet of Jesus and cling to those divine feet, never to detach from them again. See, O Mama, these are souls who are hurling themselves toward perdition, and there is no one to arrest their race. Oh, please, let us place the blood before their feet so that at its touch, at its light, and at its supplicating voices, it wants to save them. They may draw back and place themselves on the path of salvation. Let us continue to go around, O Mama. See, there are good souls, innocent souls, in whom Jesus finds his delights and his rest in creation. But creatures are around them with many snares and scandals to snatch this image.

innocence away and to turn the delights and rest of Jesus into crying and bitternesses, as if they had no other aim than to cause

whoever wanted to contaminate them and preserve them spotless and pure so that Jesus may find through them his rest in creation and all his delights, and for love of them, he may be moved to pity for many other poor creatures. My mama, let us place these souls in the blood of Jesus. Let us bind them and bind them all over with the holy will of God. Let us place them in his arms and let us bind them to his heart with the sweet chains of his love in order to soothe the bitternesses of his mortal agony. But listen, O Mama, this blood cries out and wants yet more souls. Let us run together and let us go to the regions of the heretics and of the unbelievers. How much sorrow does Jesus not feel in these regions? He, who is the life of all, receives not even a tiny act of love in return. He is not known by his very creatures. Oh, please, oh, Mama, let us give them his blood, that it may cast away the darkness of ignorance and of heresy. Let them comprehend that they have a soul and open the heavens for them. Then let us place them all in the blood of Jesus. Let us lead them around him like many orphaned and exiled children who find their father. And so Jesus will feel comforted in his most bitter agony. But Jesus seems to be not yet satisfied, because he wants yet more souls. He feels the dying souls of those regions being snatched from his arms to fall into hell. These souls are now about to breathe their last and fall into the abyss. No one is near them to save them. Time is short. The moments are extreme. They will certainly be lost. No, Mama. This blood will not be shed uselessly for them. Therefore, let us quickly fly to them. Let us pour the blood of Jesus over their heads, that it may serve them as baptism and infuse in them faith, hope, and love. Place yourself near them, O Mama. Make up for all that they lack. Even more, make yourself seen. On your face shines the beauty of Jesus. Your manners are all similar to his. And so in seeing you, they will certainly be able to know Jesus. Then press them to your maternal heart. Infuse in them the life of Jesus, which you possess. Tell them that, as their mother, you want for them to be happy forever with you in heaven. And as they breathe their last, receive them into your arms, and let them pass from yours into those of Jesus. And if Jesus, according to the rites of justice, will show he does not want to receive them, remind him of the love with which he entrusted them to you at the foot of the cross. Claim your rights as mother, so that he will not be able to resist your love and prayers. While making your heart content, he will also content his ardent desires. And now, O Mama, let us take this blood. Let us give it to all the afflicted, that they may receive a comfort, to the poor, that they may suffer resigned to their poverty, to those who are tempted, that they may obtain victory
to the disbelieving.

that the virtue of faith may triumph in them. To the blasphemers, that they may turn the blasphemies into benedictions. To the priests, that they may understand their mission and to be worthy ministers of Jesus. With this blood, touch their lips, that they may say no words which are not of glory to God. Touch their feet, that they may let them fly to go to search of souls to lead to Jesus. Let us give this blood to the leaders of the people, that they may be united amongst themselves and feel meekness and love for their subjects. Let us fly now into purgatory. Let us give it also to the purging souls, because they so much cry for and claim this blood for their liberation. Don't you hear, O Mama, their moans, the fidgets of love, the tortures, and how they feel continuously drawn to the highest good? See how Jesus himself wants to purge them more quickly in order to have them with himself. He attracts them with his love. They requite him with continuous surges toward him. And as they find themselves in his presence, unable to yet sustain the purity of his divine gaze, they are forced to draw back and to plunge again into the flames. My Mama, let us descend into this profound prison, and pouring this blood over them, let us bring them light. Let us calm their fidgets of love. Let us dampen the fire that burns them. Let us purify their stains, and so, free of every pain, they will fly into the arms of the highest good. Let us give this blood to the most abandoned souls, that they may find in it all the sufferings that creatures deny to them. To all, O Mama, let us give this blood. Let us not deprive any of them, so that by virtue of it, all may find relief and liberation. Be queen in these regions of crying and of lamentations. Extend your maternal hands, and one by one, take them out of these ardent flames, and allow them all to take flight toward heaven. And now, we too, let us fly towards heaven. Let us place ourselves at the gates of eternity, and allow me, O Mama, to give this blood also to you for your greater glory. May this blood inundate you with new light and with new contentments. And let this light descend for the good of all creatures, to give graces and salvations to all. My Mama, give this blood also to me. You know how much I need it. With your own maternal hands, retouch me completely with this blood. And while retouching me, purify my stains, heal my wounds, enrich my poverty. Let this blood circulate in my veins and give me again all the life of Jesus. May it descend into my heart and transform it into his very heart. May it embellish me so much that Jesus may find all his contentments in me. Finally, O Mama, let us enter the celestial regions. Let us give this blood to all the saints, to all the angels, that they may receive greater glory. Burst into thanksgivings to Jesus and pray for us, that they may reach them by virtue of this blood. And after having given this blood to all,
let us go to Jesus again. Angels, saints, come with us. Ah, he sighs for souls. He wants to let them all enter his humanity. He give to all the fruits of his blood. Let us place them around him, and he will feel restored to life and repaid for the most bitter agony he has suffered. And now, Holy Mama, let us call all the elements to keep him company, so that they too may give honor to Jesus. O light of the sun, come to dispel the darkness of this night, to give comfort to Jesus. O stars, with your flickering rays, descend from heaven, come and give comfort to Jesus. Flowers of the earth, come with your fragrances. Birds, come with your warblings. All elements of the earth, come to comfort Jesus. Come, O sea, to refresh and wash Jesus. He is our creator, our life, our all. Come, all of you, to comfort him, to pay him homage for our sovereign Lord. But Jesus does not look for light, stars, flowers, birds. He wants souls. Souls. Here they are, O my sweet good, all together with me. Your dear mama is close to you. Please rest in her arms. She too will receive comfort by pressing you to her womb, because she greatly shared in your sorrowful agony. Magdalene also is here. Mary is here, and all the loving souls of all creatures. Oh, please, O Jesus, accept them and say a word of forgiveness and of love to all. Bind them all in your love so that not one more soul may escape you. But it seems to me that you say, O child, how many souls escape me by force and fall into eternal ruin? Now can my sorrow ever be soothed? If I love one single soul so much as I love all souls together? Agonizing Jesus, it seems that your life is extinguishing. I already hear the rattle of agony, your beautiful eyes eclipsed by the nearness of death, all of your limbs abandoned, and often it seems that you no longer breathe. I feel my heart burst with pain. I hug you. I feel you ice cold. I shake you, give you no sign of life. Jesus, are you dead? Afflicted Mama, angels of heaven, come to cry over Jesus and do not permit that I continue to live without him. I cannot. I press him more tightly to myself, and I hear him taking another breath, and then again. He gives no sign of life. I call him, Jesus, Jesus, my life, do not die. But I already hear the clamor of your enemies who are coming to take you. Who will defend you in your state? But here you are, stirring yourself, as though rising again from death to life, looking at me and saying to me, O soul, are you here? Have you then been spectator of my pains and of the so many deaths I suffered? Know that in these 3 hours of most bitter agony in the garden, I enclosed in myself all the lives of the creatures, and I suffered all of their pains and their very death, giving my own life to each one of them. My agonies will sustain theirs,
my bitternesses, and my death will turn into a fount of sweetness.

and life for them. How much souls cost me? Were I at least requited? You have seen that I, while I was dying, I would return, breathe again. Those were the deaths of the creatures that I felt within me. My panting Jesus, since you also wanted to enclose my life in you, and therefore also my death, I pray you, for this most bitter agony of yours, to come to my assistance at the moment of my death. I have given you my heart as refuge and rest, my arms to sustain you, and all of my being at your disposal. And, oh, how gladly I would give myself into the hands of your enemies to die in your place. Come, O life of my heart, at that moment, to return to me all I have given your company, your heart as bed and rest, your arms as support, your labored breath to alleviate my labors in such a way that in breathing, I will breathe through your breath, which, like purifying air, will purify me of any stain and will dispose me to enter the eternal beatitude. Even more, my sweet Jesus, then you will give your very most holy humanity to my soul, so that in looking at me, you may see me through yourself, and in looking at yourself, you may find nothing for which to judge me. Then you will bathe me in your blood. You will clothe me with the candid garment of your most holy will. You will adorn me with your love, and giving me the last kiss, you will take me flight from earth into heaven. And for what I want to myself, do it for all the agonizing. Clasp them all in your embrace of love, and giving them the kiss of their union with you, save them all and allow no one to be lost. My afflicted good, I offer you this holy hour in memory of your passion and death, to disarm the just wrath of God for all the so many sins, for the triumph of the Holy Church, for the conversion of all sinners, for peace among peoples, especially our country, for our sanctification and in suffrage for the purging souls. But I see your enemies are near, and you want to leave me in order to go toward them. Jesus, allow me to offer you all the holy kisses of your most holy mother. Let me kiss those lips, which Judas is about to dare to kiss with his infernal kiss. Let me dry your face, wet with blood, and upon which slaps and spit are about to pour. I cling tightly to your heart. I do not leave you. I will follow you, and you bless me and assist me. Amen. Reflections and Practices. In this third hour of Gethsemane, Jesus asked for help from heaven, and his pains were so many that he also asked for the comfort of his disciples. And we, do we always ask for help from heaven in any painful circumstance? And if we turn also to creatures, do we do this with order, with those who can comfort us in a saintly way? Are we at least resigned if we do not receive those comforts that we were hoping for, using the indifference of creatures to abandon ourselves more in the arms of Jesus? Jesus was comforted by an angel. Can we say that we are the angel of Jesus by remaining around him to comfort him and share in his bitterness? However,

order to be as true angel for Jesus, it is necessary to take sufferings as sent by him, and therefore as divine sufferings. Only then can we dare to console a God so embittered. Otherwise, if we take pains in a human way, we cannot use them to comfort this man God, and therefore we cannot be his angels. In the pains that Jesus sends to us, it seems that he sends us the chalice in which we must place the fruit of those pains. And these pains, suffered with love and resignation, will turn into a most bitter nectar for Jesus. In every pain, we will say, in quotes, "Jesus is calling us around him to be his angel. He wants our comforts, and so he makes us share in his pains," end quote. My love, Jesus, in my pains, I look for your heart to rest, and in your pains, I intend to give you shelter with my pains, so that we may exchange them, and I may be your consoling angel.

Today we celebrated this beautiful feast of the Eucharist Sunday Mass. And we celebrated this also, we had the opportunity to have the Torch of Peace. And it was a beautiful coincidence that there were two families bringing the Torch of Peace. And especially because the Lord gave us that, His providence gave us that sign that there were two families bringing that torch. Because according to me, that is the secret for peace. The secret for peace is inside the families, because it's in the family where people learn to love, to forgive, to give one another, give up their life for one another. It's in the Christian family where a family is unbreakable, indivisible. Only when the love of Christ is in the middle of us, we can understand the value of the other. How great is this gift of the other to us, the gift of having a mother, a father, a son, a brother. And many times we forget that, and that's why we go out in the world and we have problems and we don't respect the other, because we understand how valuable is the life of the other. That's why it's so beautiful the readings today that spoke about the talents. Talent is an immense amount of money that was given to this person, and it's up to us to use those talents to only for ourselves, to keep it hidden and not to worry about and to despise somehow this gift that God has given us, or we can make those talents produce fruits of love, fruits of understanding, forgiveness, and then is when we receive the reward, the joy of entering in God's kingdom, which is not just that one day we're going to go to heaven, but also that in this life we experience the joy, the happiness of having a home, having a family where to, if you want to enjoy these gifts that God has given us, and that is the secret for the peace of the world. I will ask you to pray. I will to pray not only for the peace of the world, but for peace in the families. That many, since many are broken because there are so many difficulties, so many difficult moments in the relationships, and we need the healing of the Lord. He's the only one who can heal those relationships. So pray especially for the peace in the families, and that this torch may continue to grow in the world through the testimony of Christ. Amen.

So my name is Deacon Dylan Armstrong. I am a transitional deacon for the Diocese of Helena, Montana, which means I'll be a priest in about a year. And I'm here because my bishop asked all of his seminarians to come to the Congress with him. So there's about 8 of the 13 of us studying for the diocese that are here with our bishop. It's been interesting being here as a deacon, as a clergyman. In many ways, these conferences are kind of designed for the lay faithful, who maybe have a little bit less formation. But being here, participating in the liturgies, being there as a deacon, being there in that capacity, praying with people, praying over people, giving blessings, it's deepened my appreciation for, I guess, just the beauty of the general laity, just the deep faith that our people have, as far as the Eucharist in particular. That is, obviously, it's rooted in that, this faith of the laity, this faith of the people, it's rooted in that Eucharist, that it's the center of their faith, and just being reminded of that, that it's the center of my faith as well.

Children, I invite you to a strong prayer. Modernism wants to enter your thoughts, instill the joy of prayer and encounter with Jesus. Therefore, my dear children, renew the prayer in your families so that my mother's heart may be joyful as in the first days when I chose you and day and night prayer was answered and heaven was not silent but abundantly bestowed peace and blessings on this place of grace. Thank you for being responded to

If you just pray for the gift of the interpretation of tongues, you'll get me, okay? I really should come with subtitles, but I don't have them. I was speaking recently in Idaho, and I thought it opened with a joke. And I thought, if I'm in Idaho, it has to be a potato joke. But who can get away with a potato joke in Idaho? It has to be the Irish guy, you know? But no, yeah, I just wanted to speak a little bit so you can understand my accent. It's great to be here. It's a privilege to see so many people here to worship and to grow in their faith and love of Jesus and Mary. It does my heart so good. So as Brian said, I'm going to share a little bit about my story and then to draw some lessons for that maybe that might be useful to you. So if I don't mind, I'll just start with a prayer. In the name of the Father, and the Son, and the Holy Spirit. Amen. Hail Mary, full of grace, the Lord is with thee. Blessed art thou among women, and blessed is the fruit of thy womb, Jesus. Holy Mary, Mother of God, pray for us sinners, now and at the hour of our death. Amen. Our Lady of Fatima, St. Joseph, and the Father, Son, Holy Spirit. Amen. Okay, so yes, West Virginia, born and raised. I'm just kidding, no. Moved from Ireland about 4 years ago, and I got a fairly typical Irish Catholic upbringing. My parents, they took us to Mass. We said our prayers morning and night. I went to 14 years of Catholic education, but didn't have a clue what I believed. Didn't know why I believed what I believed. Couldn't have explained it or defended it. Unfortunately, that's kind of the case with Irish Catholicism at the minute and in our education system. I don't know if you're familiar with Irish history at all. There was a civil war in the north. I'm from the north part of the country, so about 100 years ago it was partitioned, and the six counties remained part of British jurisdiction. And because of that civil war, that would have tainted our Catholicism as well, because it was Irish nationalists who were Catholic against British Protestants who wanted to remain part of the United Kingdom. And from about 1968, 69 until about 2007, there was a civil war that was going on. And that, again, coloured or tainted our Catholicism. It was, unfortunately, it was anti-British. We were not fond of the English whatsoever. And was also, for better term, it was anti-Protestant. In no way doctrinal. I couldn't have explained what I believed, never mind what they believed. But we knew we weren't them. And they weren't us, right? And we didn't mix, okay? So we went to, the bus to school, the local village, local town, the Protestants would have sat at the front of the bus, the Catholics sat at the back of the bus. We went to different sports, different bars, different friends, different hobbies, just it didn't mix. And that definitely colored or tainted our Catholicism. It was a nationalistic conflict that happened to be along religious lines. So we, apart from that, would have had, again, very typical, big into sports and big into girls, etc. And when it came to the faith, we sort of caught what our parents gave us as opposed to having been taught it. It was what you lived. Everybody went to Mass. Everybody said their prayers. Everybody went to Catholic school. But unfortunately, to defend it or to explain it was beyond our capabilities. And that was a big problem when it came to school, came to college, whenever the internet comes in and TV and secular media and the new atheist movement, etc. And I'm the into the faith one in my friend group, and I can't explain it, I can't defend it. And at 3 a.m. when everybody else is drunk, and I don't drink, but everybody else is drunk, and everybody's a philosopher. What is this about? What is this life about? What are we doing here? Why are you doing that and nobody else is? Why are you not doing this when everybody else is? And I couldn't explain. I had no answers. It made my faith seem like a fluffy cloud, like a backup plan that I just wasn't smart enough yet. I hadn't just got there yet to realize there is no God and there's no faith and there's no religion. I had been so battered down. I believed God was real, but I couldn't. Somebody used to ask, they asked me that age, did you ever think of becoming a priest? And what was the criteria for that? You were young, you went to Mass, you said you believed in God, and you had a pulse.
right? So therefore, there you go, there's a candidate, you know, but I couldn't, at that stage, my understanding of the church was something that was so flawed, so scandal-ridden, so archaic, needed to change, pick up with the times, etc., etc., all the cliches. I couldn't give my life to that. And thanks be to God, a number of things changed. A number of things changed to help me grow in that. Now, a bit of background just to help give the context for my story. My family, I'm the youngest of four, and I'm the youngest, and my two older brothers are maybe a good bit older than me, and then my sister, and then me. And my two older brothers just left me to my sister, okay? I was like her guinea pig. So, you know, the hard part of the back of the hair, they have to straighten that. I had to straighten her hair. You know what French tips are? For any men in here who don't know what French tips are, good job. French tips are like the white parts at the end of the nails, right? So when this hand's wet, this hand needs done. So I was there doing the French tips. In Ireland, we don't have the sunshine, shockingly. There's a joke at home that summer is our favorite day of the year. So we have to wear, well, we know girls have to wear fake tan. So the hard part in the back, I'd have to, you know, tan her back as well. Now, all that happened, but I was also very blessed because sisters are a real wealth of knowledge when it comes to the opposite sex. So my sister would draft text messages for me. She would explain, oh, this is not a good girl, this is a better girl, this is a good idea. This is how you treat women, this is how you don't treat women. And thanks be to God, I got her version of sort of Catholic morality. Again, it wasn't really theological. She couldn't have explained theology about it. We'd never heard of it. But not having sex before marriage, you know, being respectful and stuff, that was just something we talked about and shared a lot about. So I was very, very close to my sister. And I, to this day, thank my brothers for leaving me alone. So my dad, for want of a better term, is a quite well-known, famous sports coach in Ireland. Our national sport is called Gaelic football, okay? It's the best sport in the world, that's how you know it, okay? So if you see it somewhere, that's it, okay. So it's a cross between rugby, soccer, and basketball, okay? Tons of fun. And we don't wear any padding like these American sissies with their helmets and their pads. I'm just kidding. Please don't kill me. So he was like the longest serving sports coach in this sports. We won our version of the Super Bowl like three times, made a bunch of semifinals and finals. So he was very well known. And because of that, our family, and particularly my sister, was well known because she went to all the games. She was, you know, went to the practices and went to training with him, etc. And that sort of sets the scene a wee bit. So about 11 years ago, my sister got married to this guy, a great guy. And they went on honeymoon to an island off the coast of Africa called Mauritius. And she was going back up to have a cup of tea. And she had to have her cookie or biscuit with her cup of tea. But she walked in on two guys who were robbing or burgling the room. And they murdered her. So they strangled her, and to make it look like she had drowned, they filled the bath and put my sister in the bath. So again, for anybody who's been through that, I mean, it's deep, deep mourning. It's just a grief that you can't believe. It was, you know, a cloud descends on your whole life. I was training to be a teacher at the time, and I didn't really care anymore. I couldn't see beyond the cloud, beyond the grief, you know, the mourning. And I suppose that's the result of having loved someone, I mean, to experience that grief. And I suppose everybody has their crosses. Ours just happened to be in the public eye. So again, my sister's wedding was front page news in Ireland. So this happened, and it became just a media frenzy like we were never prepared for. It was the biggest, oh my goodness, it was one of the biggest court cases in the history of the Mauritius country. All of the initials, like RTE, BBC, UTV, all that stuff landed into our parish, and it was just wall-to-wall coverage
for weeks. And we have this thing at home called a wake. I know some Americans understand what that is, some don't, but it's where

the deceased is brought back to the house and that you clear their room and people come to pay their respects across about 2.5 to 3 days. And people stay up through the night. It's incredibly cathartic. And they share with you in that grief and they spend time with you in that. And I just can't imagine doing death another way, all right? We had about close to 25, I think, to 30,000 people come through our house around that time. And the Protestant politicians and the Catholic politicians, because we have a shared government, they all came through and prayed with us as well. It was a huge media frenzy that you wouldn't believe. My father was such a pillar for us during that time. He really taught me so much of what it is to be a man and to lead your family through grief. And just a real solid, prayerful gift of a man. And to speak from my part and on my father's part, we just got a grace not to be angry. I think that was because of Michaela's faith. My sister's called Michaela. Because of her faith, she prayed the rosary every day. She had stronger faith than really any of us. And if something went wrong, she just had this unerring belief in God's plan. None of the rest of us had it. I couldn't explain to you where she got it from. But she had this unerring belief. If it was something as simple as my father's team losing a game, her friend being kept back a year at school, something more serious, don't worry, God is good. He'll bring it good out of it. He'll turn it to the good. And that gave us such a consolation and such a real strength and a real grace from that, you know. So because of that, and there was a trial the next year, the two men, Sandeep and Avinash, they got off with it scot-free. So they're still going about their lives in Mauritius. And it was, again, I say the biggest court case in Mauritius history, press everywhere. And we actually had to leave our home for a period of time because it was just getting so crazy. But because of that, people kept sending us money or sending us good wishes and different things to do something to honor my sister. Because again, it was fairly well known. So we set up summer camps in her honor, around five elements that we were very close to her life. Faith, because she was very strong in her faith. Fashion, because she was a real girly girl. Fun and well-being and the Irish language, because she taught the Irish language as well. And again, I could see at that time how God was turning this to the good, because one of the volunteers in the faith element of the camp was a girl called Catherine McGuir, who's now my wife. So my sister was known for being a matchmaker on this earth. I don't think she stopped once she got where she was going. So we were very grateful that we could see that tragedy already turning to the good. Now, that began a process, because I was still very much a secular idiot in many ways. No disrespect to secular idiots, but, you know, there we go. Maybe a little disrespect, I don't know. So at that stage, football was my God. Okay, so something sits in the throne of your heart. Something will be the thing you sacrifice most time, most energy, most of your life and relationships for. Okay, football was my God. I'm talking 3 protein shakes a day, 2-a-day sessions, recovery sessions, you know, getting all the gym equipment you could possibly think of, trying to be the best sportsman I could be. Because at that stage, that was really the essence of manhood. It was, how good are you at sport? Right? How good can you compete? It wasn't an exercise in virtue. It wasn't an exercise in holiness. How good can you be at this sport? And because at home, the sport is quite ancient and is tied to our parish. So your parish is your team. So my local friends and cousins and brothers were playing for these teams, and that's what you did. So again, a number of things happened to change my perspective. After that happened with my sister, I met a young Catholic priest. He'd only been ordained about 6 months, and he was the first person who ever answered my questions. So all the questions I had growing up, all the questions my friends in their philosophical drunkenness were firing at me that I couldn't answer, that really stung. Again, like contraception, same-sex marriage, even things I agreed with, but tell me why I believe this, okay? He gave me a convincing and articulate argument for the truth, which floored me. I remember being sitting in Catherine's house. He came to visit her and her family. And I was like, my heart was on fire listening to him being going like, that's the truth. That's the why behind we're Catholic. That's the reason. This is whatever he's got, I want it. So he invited us to go.

a pilgrimage to Fatima. And we were on the way in the plane and then on the bus from Lisbon to Fatima. I didn't know anything about Fatima, right? I remember asking Father, what am I doing in rural Portugal? Like, what are we doing here, right? I knew he had something, and I wanted what he had. He invited us to go, and like, okay, let's go. My uncle, big in the Legion of Mary, and he had talked about Fatima once to me before, but I didn't know anything about it. So he said a couple of things that stuck with me and still remain with me. He said, Mally, look, Our Lady appeared here. She's our mother, right? She's left incredible graces behind here. All you have to do is open your heart to receive them, and she'll change your life. That was a big deal for me, because prayer previous to that was like, you know, like a divine vending machine. It's like, you know, come on, if you're there, you know, make this happen, or, you know, flicking a coin into a wishing well. Like, okay, come on, you know, rub a lamp or something. It wasn't a real deep prayer from the heart. And my prayer at that time then, I thought, okay, I'm going to get real here, was, God, help me be the best man I can be for you and for Catherine. Because having met her, she was like nobody else I'd ever met, and she made me want to be a better man. And I knew I couldn't do that by myself, and I knew he knew that version of me better than I did. I was like, whatever's going on here, help me be the best man I can be for you and for her. And that started a process of a number of days of just incredible grace, thanks be to God. I got a chance to share a room with this priest and his brother-in-law. So every day I was grilling him. I was like, heaven, hell, purgatory, angelology, you know, anything, the Eucharist, confession, sacraments, grace, explain this to me, teach me this. So he was filling me up with this incredible knowledge. And I was like, there's an intellectual depth. There's a reasonableness. There's a logic. There's a power. There's incredible truth behind what we believe. It was blowing my mind. And then we went to adoration. Now, I'd been to adoration a number of times growing up with my dad. My uncle had a holy hour at 3 a.m., and sometimes my dad would cover with him. And my dad was very busy being a sports coach and different things, and I just loved the time with my dad. I knew it was like holy time. I just spent time with my dad, spent time in prayer sometimes. But I'd never really gotten it. And for a long time, my prayer going up to receive communion at Mass, to receive the Blessed Sacrament, was, God, I know I'm supposed to believe you're there, but I find it really hard. I need you to help me believe this. And for a long time, I was praying that. And I'm going to only say my prayer was answered that day. We were in an adoration, praying the Divine Mercy Chaplet, and there was electricity in the room. Something was different. And I knelt down, and I was just transfixed. I couldn't take my eyes off the Lord in the Eucharist. Wave after wave of power and love just emanating from the host just hit me full force in my soul. It took my breath away. I can still kind of feel it. It was just every time I was just like, you're really there. This whole time, my whole life, you're actually there. I didn't realize it. Every time I went to Mass, every time I went to adoration, every time I passed the tabernacle, you've been there this whole time. And it was a complete grace, a real, the knowledge of the real presence was made known to me in those moments. It was July in Portugal, and the sun was splitting the skies. We stepped outside the Adoration Chapel, and I was like, this world is dull. That was a window into heaven. That was a window into reality of just undiluted truth. So that obviously changed things for me in one respect. The next thing was, I'd been given the honor of carrying Our Lady in the procession. That was a big deal for me because the last woman I carried on my shoulders was my sister at her funeral. So I just knew Our Lady was going to heal me with this. But I also knew, oh wow, I have to go to confessions. I'm not worthy to go near you, Blessed Mother. I hadn't been to confessions maybe 6-7 months previously. And even, again, just to give you a bit of context, in Irish circles, my experience of going to confessions as a young man in Ireland was, oh, good to see you. They're just happy you're there. It's like, okay, come on, you're doing great, good stuff. Yeah, oh, good man, go ahead, good man. So that was my experience, right?
And it was always like, I'll allude to things, or I'll hint at things, or no, that never happened. Let's never talk about that. I just knew, okay, this is for real. So I have to get real. If I want God to get real with me, I have to get real with God. So I spent about 45 minutes to an hour in adoration preparing myself for confessions, writing down everything I knew was wrong. And that's, and if we're honest with ourselves, we know in our heart of hearts when things are right, when things are wrong, right? And right is right, even if nobody's doing it, and wrong is wrong, even if everybody's doing it, okay? So I knew things were holding me back from being the best version of myself. I knew things were holding me back from being the man I was called to be. So I wrote down everything I was sorry for, and I went into confessions. There was this Dutch priest who was speaking English. He must have saw me coming. He must have knew I was ready for it, because he grilled me, right? And I was like, like a deer caught in the headlights. I was like, going through. He'd stop me and be like, oh, how are you going to fix this? Like, you're not supposed to ask questions. And I was like, I don't know. He'd go on. He says, well, what spiritual reading are you doing to improve? I'm reading Lord of the Rings. Does that count? I don't, And he's like, well, what are you going to do to improve this part of your life? And I was like, I'm not doing anything. It made me. I was comparing myself to my friends who were atheists. Looking at them, being like, well, at least I'm not these guys. I was patting myself on the back for being the good guy. I was so arrogant. I realized I'm actually not doing anything to get closer to God. I'm not doing anything to grow in my spiritual life. It was like a holy grab by the scruff of the neck and say, look up, you're called to be a saint. Stop comparing yourself to nothing. And it totally rattled me. But I was so grateful for it. But as he went on, he called me in a few home truths. So I'm sitting there and he's like, okay, when are you going to get married? I told him, I was coasting through life. I had this, part-time job, a maternity leave, a job. My girlfriend was just out of college. I was like, I want to be responsible and, be able to, provide a house and stuff. And he's like, can you make it work? I was like, I don't know. He's like, can you make it work? Like, what are you waiting for? If you know this is the one you're going to marry, if you know this is the most important thing you're going to do in your life, your vocation, your path to heaven, what's more important? Nothing. He's like, well, then what are you going to do? It's like, okay. So I, again, thought about it, and I was like, he just says, more distractions, more things that aren't as important, more temptations that are going to hold you back from this. What are you waiting for? And again, there's a few home truths. Now, I never had a concept of mortal or venial sin until about 2 or 3 days prior. Right? The priest had explained to me stuff. And I'm not going to go through my whole confession. But I said to him, Father, does this mean I probably shouldn't have been receiving Holy Communion? He didn't even say anything. He just looked at me and was like. And it broke me. Because I just realized the day before, Jesus is actually present in the Eucharist. And I was just like, oh Lord, what have I been doing? So I leave the confessional and I go to adoration. And it hasn't happened to me since, but I completely broke down. I was sobbing my heart out. I was so sorry. Just the full weight and reality of sin and of what I'd been doing and how I'd been turned away from God and my friends and family and those I loved and cared about who just were neglecting him so much. I was just so sorry. I couldn't even look at our Lord. And Catherine was beside me and she was like, what is wrong with this guy? And I was like, I don't know what's happening here. And then just crying my eyes out. And then just complete peace. Those things that were holding me back from being the best version of myself, those things that were causing, bad stuff in my heart, they were gone. They were totally gone. And people scour the earth looking for that happiness, looking for that peace that the world can't actually give them. And they'll spend hundreds of thousands of pounds and dollars and euro on all kinds of new agey stuff and all kinds of, therapy and stuff, whatever it is to try and fill that gap. Those things may be able to help you cope with your guilt, but only God can take it away. Only God can give us, by his grace, can heal that for us and give us that peace and joy and a happiness the world can't give.
I could have sat there to now. It was just a complete grace.

So the next day then, that evening, I was carrying a lady in the procession and praying before her. And again, I was praying away. I was praying about, you know, to be the best man I could be. And again, it hasn't happened to me since, but Our Lady just spoke to my heart. And she just said, "Catherine, Catherine, Catherine. This is it. She's the flower. You got to look after her. You got to protect her." Okay. Crying the eyes out of you. But again, Our Lady just sorted my whole life out. It was like she swept out my heart. And the priest who was there, Father, he said to me, "Look, leave your heart with Mary." I had no idea what Marian consecration was. He just says, "Give your heart to Mary. Leave it with her and she'll bring it to Jesus." So my heart has been in Fatima and has been with Mary for going on 8 years. And what she has done in my life. So we come back from Fatima, obviously, and knowing things have to change. So first thing I did was I got engaged. So I knew within about a few weeks we got engaged, and we poured ourselves into marriage prep, going to Mass and adoration every day as best we could, and, you know, trying to prepare to be the best husband and father, please God, mother and wife that we could possibly be. Now, the first thing that happened was my football training got changed to a Friday evening. Every Friday we were going to the church we were going to get married in. And there was a holy hour and Mass every Friday. So I had a choice to make. Do I go and prepare with my teammates for the next season to be the best sportsman I can be? Or do I go and prepare with my future spouse to be the best husband and father and saint, please God, I can be? There's only one winner. I quit football. I let it go. Now, I still enjoy coaching football, right? I still enjoy coaching. It was a disordered attachment in my life. Disordered attachment. There's a few things. Like, I still enjoy getting 30 guys ready to go to war, right? Ready to rip somebody's head off. Within the rules of the game, obviously, right? But that becomes, as John Paul II called it, the training ground of the virtues, okay? Where it's a virtuous attachment, it's a virtuous relationship when you build up that towards something in the sporting realm. So then a number of things happened as well. I did something quite crazy for an Irish Catholic. I opened the Bible, right? It's funny, but it's true. I'm so sorry. Oh, dear. The Protestants have the Bible. We have the Mass. That was the way we looked at it. And it was like reading Scripture was something that was too Protestant. We just didn't do it. I had come back realizing, you know, the whole liar, Lord Lunatic thing with C.S. Lewis. So either he is who he says he is or he's not. He's either a crazy person, a liar, or he is the Lord. I realized this is it. He's actually the Lord. Turns out he said some things. It might be useful to read those things and to figure out how it might change your life. So I opened the Bible, and again, I can remember where I was at specific times reading certain things that our Lord has said to us. So the first one that really struck me, and I started with the priest told me to start with the Gospels. If you look at a woman with lust in your heart, you have already committed adultery with her in your heart. So here's me, right? Just on fire for being a Catholic. I am such a good man. Jeepers, look at the fiance I am. All these prayers I'm saying. If you look. When did they add that part to the Bible? I was like, what? But how is it even possible? Every TV show, billboard, magazine, everything, movie trains men to use women, objectify them for our own gratification. I went and asked my priest friend, "Father, what do I do here?" Because I was, like, literally once I read this, I was walking down, looking at the pavement, being like, how do I look a woman in the eye without checking her out and objectifying her? So he says, look, man, you get on your knees every morning and you pray for purity. You say three Hail Marys, you pray for purity. You pray to St. Joseph, St. Maria Goretti, St. Gemma Galgani. And then you go to confessions. And thanks be to God, only by the grace of God, because your conscience becomes sharper in confessions. You get specific graces to deal with the sins you actually confess.

Tests and Confessions. Only by the grace of God can I say to my wife, I don't look at other women, because I want to be that man for her. I want to be the best man I can be for her. And even if there's a hint of a fall or a furtive glance or a scene in the movie,

enemy. I don't really have many enemies. I was like, okay, the kid who bullied me at school, this is for real. I have to pray for and forgive him. I thought about it a bit more seriously and deeply. And I was like, if he asked us to do this, that means I have to pray for and forgive the men that murdered Michaela. I have to hope that someday they'll be sitting beside me in heaven. Because what's the alternative? To wish hell for them? That's not from God. So I do my best to pray in my Divine Mercy Chapel, and I name those names every day, Sandeep and Avinash, and pray for them, that they'll be sitting beside me in heaven someday. And some days you can feel really good, some days you feel terrible. But it's the principle over the emotion. If Jesus can look at us from the cross and forgive us, who are we to hold that forgiveness back from them? It's only by his grace again. And sometimes our emotions, if they're driving the train, they take us everywhere because we feel up and down different days. But if the will, if active the will and anchored in God's grace is driving the train, our emotions will follow. And it's only by his grace, only by his goodness and handing it over to him. The freedom that comes from handing that over as opposed to letting it consume you and letting it tear at you. Because I've seen that through the, with the troubles of the civil war at home and different atrocities have happened, different things in people's lives, it eats away at them and it becomes a defining thing in their life. The defining thing in our life should be the grace of God and our identity as a Christian and a Catholic. And it's by his grace that he does that. So one of the next things, one of the final things, was to be perfect as your heavenly Father is perfect. And at that stage, that spoke to me as a sportsman. Because I was looking for every inch to be a better sportsman. Again, every technique, every training method, every avenue I could improve. So I flipped it. So we had a mantra. My manager, my coach, had a mantra for my last year playing. And he used British rowers. We'll forgive them because they're British. It's okay, don't worry. He said, these rowers in the, what was before Beijing, but 2004 Olympics, they didn't really perform very well. And they said, look, we're going to ask ourselves every day, will it make the boat go faster? Will it make the boat go faster? This extra session, this new training regime, this new diet regime, cutting out these things from life, will it make the boat go faster? Yeah, let's do it. If it doesn't, then we don't. Going out on the beer or going out in the pints, you know, taking this type of diet, whatever it is, no. And they won Olympic gold. So he had us asking that question. I flipped it. And the question became, will it help me become a saint and help those I love and care about get to heaven? If the answer is yes, let's do it. If the answer is no, let's not do it. Going to Mass as much as possible and receiving our Lord in the Eucharist, 100%. Let's do as much as we can, daily if possible. Going to confessions regularly, giving that grace, help me and ones I love get to heaven, absolutely. Praying the rosary every day, absolutely. Going to adoration as much as possible, absolutely. Staying in social media groups where guys are posting up indecent things, no. Hanging around in circles, friends and people who lead me away and are, again, a cause of sin, no. Because this is a high call. One thing Ireland has plenty of is mediocre Catholics. And we don't need any more mediocre Catholics. And it blew me away that our Lord was calling us to this. Because I'd always been sold an average version of the faith. And I was like, oh wow, no, we're actually called to more. We're called to something you can give your heart and life to with everything you have. And it's going to change things for you. And that just blew me away. So in relation to this today, I'd like to change the mantra just somewhat slightly to do whatever he tells you. Okay, do whatever he tells you. It's a very useful exercise. I might be repeating some of the other speakers. If you were to spend a few minutes, a few moments, a few days, a few, whatever you want, the rest of your life to go through the Gospels and what did he actually tell us to do? What did he actually tell us to do? Repent, for the kingdom of God is at hand. Recognizing who we are as sinners, recognizing we need his grace, to turn to him again and again and again. This is my body given up for you. We're called to pick up our crosses and go after him, to go to Calvary with him. He didn't say, pick up your beach ball, let's go have a party. We know there's suffering involved in life.
But we know this act of self-giving love

is there's nothing else like it, and nothing else is going to match it. Those sufferings are transformed into power, into grace, to help us and those we love and care about get to heaven. Do this in memory of me. Eat my flesh, drink my blood. The Eucharist. Those who you forgive sins are forgiven. Go to confessions. When you pray, as in the Our Father. He's telling us these things to do. And Mary is echoing the voice of God the Father when she says, do whatever he tells you. God the Father says the same thing about Jesus. This is my beloved son. Listen to him. So she's totally in tune. How do we get to heaven? How to be the best version of ourselves? We do whatever he tells us. And Mary does that perfectly. She shows us how to do that. Again, forgive me for another sporting analogy. If you were wanting to be the best at whatever it is, it could be an instrument, it could be in your business, whatever it is, you're going to look to somebody who does it the best. Say, what are they doing to be the best? How can I be like them? How can I imitate them? St. Paul says this, imitate me as I imitate Christ. Who was the best Christian that ever lived, the best Catholic that ever lived? That's Mary. That's our mother. So when he says to us, behold your mother, and we take her into our own homes, that should change who we are. And that consecration should change how we approach everything. So we go to receive the Eucharist with a Marian heart, like St. Louis de Montfort tells us, with the same purity and devotion and grace as she did, because she'll do that. She'll give us her heart. When we pray the rosary, are we entering into the life of Mary as we walk the way to Calvary, as we enter into that grace that gives, comes from those prayers? The Mother of Mercy, letting her teach us, show us where we need God's mercy, where we need forgiveness and confessions. Who was most alive with the Holy Spirit? That was Mary. Are we asking her to mold us, to set us on fire with the Holy Spirit? It's this idea of do whatever he tells you. You're okay with that? Yeah? Okay. If your right eye causes you to sin, pluck it out. If your right hand causes you to sin, cut it off. I see you all with two eyes and two hands. You're not doing whatever he tells you. No, obviously I'm joking, right? He also says, go nowhere among the Gentiles. Oops, we kind of didn't follow that one. We need a church to tell us, to interpret, to help us understand what God wants us to do, what he's telling us to do. Mary, the mother of the church, does that as well. So sometimes it's hard to understand, what does God want me to do in my life? What's he telling me to do? It can be sometimes much more simple than you actually realize. What's he saying? He's saying go to Mass every Sunday, every day if you can, and receive the best way you possibly can with as much grace as you possibly can. Go to confessions regularly, avail of that mercy, enter into that grace of that sacrament as much as you can. Pray every day, pray the rosary with Mary every day. And the reality is, God is so good, if we take care of business on our end, he will show up. If we're in a state of grace and we're praying regularly and we're going to Mass and we're doing the things we know he's telling us to do, he will change everything for us. And Mary shows us the best way to do that. It took me till I was 26 to realize this. We have a mother and a queen who loves us and wants to change our lives. There is nothing like being a Catholic. And there's nothing like Jesus' presence in the Eucharist. Our Lady of Fatima taught me that, and I'm reaping the rewards from that to this day. And please God, I'll continue to do that. Thank you very much.

The remarkable woman, who would be known as Mother Teresa, was born on August 26, 1910. In 1928, she left home to join the Institute of the Blessed Virgin Mary, known as the Sisters of Laredo in Ireland. She received the name Sister Mary Teresa after Saint Therese of Lisieux. In December of 1929, she departed for her first trip to India, arriving in Calcutta.

After making her first profession of vows in May 1931, Sister Teresa was assigned to a community in Calcutta and taught at St. Mary's School for Girls. Sister Teresa made her final profession of vows on May 24, 1937, becoming, as she said, the spouse of Jesus for all eternity. From that time on, she was called Mother Teresa. She continued teaching at St. Mary's, and in 1944 became the school's principal. Mother Teresa's 20 years in Laredo were filled with profound happiness. Noted for her charity, unselfishness, and courage, her capacity for hard work, and a natural talent for organization, she lived out her consecration to Jesus in the midst of her companions with fidelity and joy. It was on September 10, 1946, that Jesus asked Mother Teresa to establish a religious community, Missionaries of Charity, dedicated to the service of the poorest of the poor. Nearly 2 years of testing and discernment passed before Mother Teresa received permission to begin. On August 17, 1948, she dressed for the first time in a white, blue-bordered sari and passed through the gates of her beloved Laredo convent to enter the world of the poor. Mother Teresa returned to Calcutta and went for the first time to the slums. She visited families, washed the sores from children, cared for an old man lying sick on the road, and nursed a woman dying of hunger and tuberculosis. She started each day with communion, then went out, rosary in hand, to find and serve him amongst the unwanted, the unloved, the uncared for. After some months, she was joined, one by one, by her former students. By 1997, Mother Teresa's sisters numbered nearly 4,000 members and were established in 610 foundations in 123 countries of the world. On September 5, 1997, Mother Teresa's earthly life came to an end. She was given the honor of a state funeral by the government of India, and her body was buried in the Mother House of the Missionaries of Charity. Her tomb is a place of pilgrimage and prayer for people of all faiths, rich and poor alike. Blessed Teresa of Calcutta was beatified October 19, 2003, by Pope John Paul II, and will be canonized by Pope Francis on September 4th. To learn more about Mother Teresa, visit Catholic.org. And if Mother Teresa inspires you, or someone you know, shop for her items by clicking on the CatholicShopping.com link below for a one-of-a-kind shopping experience. And don't forget,

really thank the efforts of Maria Visión to pray for this very important cause of peace, a peace that needs to begin with each one of us in our hearts, a peace that we pray for in all the world, and as our Holy Father, in a very special way, has asked us to pray for that peace in that land that is so close to the heart of our Lord, that land that saw him born 2,000 years ago, that holy land. And so through the efforts of Maria Visión and these masses that are being offered throughout the diocese here in Miami and many dioceses and countries, we pray for God to, through the gift of His Holy Spirit, to grant us the grace of love for our brothers and sisters, for commending the cause of peace to our Lord, who is the Prince of Peace, and for whom all things are possible. And so we give you thanks, dear Jesus, for answering our prayers. Amen.

My name is Father John Joseph. I'm from the Community of Jesus Crucified. We're all from the Community of Jesus Crucified down in South Louisiana, St. Martinville. And we are just overwhelmed by the incredible joy and enthusiasm that this event brings. We know, I think one of the things that stood out to me the most was just how much this is a historical moment for the church in America. And I firmly believe our Lady is deeply present here. Her mantle has been wrapped around this whole event. It's so encouraging to see all these people gathered here with the purpose of true adoration and worship of the Blessed Sacrament. I think it's overwhelming to see the peace and the joy. We were just talking about this, that we would love to ask the security guards and see what their perspective is on how this crowd compares to a crowd with like football games and the other stuff that they see here, if this would be like a particularly jubilant crowd, because we're just overwhelmed by the beauty and the peace of everyone that's been here.

Dear children, the Most High permits me to be with you and to be joy for you and the way in hope, because mankind has decided for that. That is why he sent me to keep instructing you that without God, you do not have a future. Little children, be instruments of love for all those who have not come to know the God of love. Witness joyfully your faith and do not lose hope in a change of the human heart. I am with you, and I am blessing you with my motherly blessing. Thank you for having responded to my call.

0: In the name of the Father, and of the Son, and of the Holy Spirit.
1: Amen.
0: I believe in God, the Father Almighty, creator of heaven and earth, and in Jesus Christ, his only Son, our Lord, who was conceived by the Holy Spirit, born of the Virgin Mary, suffered under Pontius Pilate, was crucified, died, and was buried. He descended into hell, and on the third day he rose again from the dead. He ascended into heaven and sits at the right hand of God, the Father Almighty. From thence he shall come to judge the living and the dead.
1: I believe in the Holy Spirit, the Holy Catholic Church, the communion of saints, the forgiveness of sins, and the resurrection of the body and life everlasting. Amen.
0: Our Father, who art in heaven, hallowed be thy name. Thy kingdom come, thy will be done, on earth as it is in heaven.
1: Give us this day our daily bread, and forgive us our trespasses, as we forgive those who trespass against us. And lead us not into temptation, but deliver us from evil. Amen.
0: For an increase of faith, hope, and love. Hail Mary, full of grace, the Lord is with thee. Blessed art thou among women, and blessed is the fruit of thy womb, Jesus.
1: Holy Mary, Mother of God, pray for us sinners, now and at the hour of our death. Amen.
0: Hail Mary, full of grace, the Lord is with thee. Blessed art thou among women, and blessed is the fruit of thy womb, Jesus.
1: Holy Mary, Mother of God, pray for us sinners, now and at the hour of our death. Amen.
0: Hail Mary, full of grace, the Lord is with thee. Blessed art thou among women, and blessed is the fruit of thy womb, Jesus.
1: Holy Mary, Mother of God, pray for us sinners, now and at the hour of our death. Amen.
0: Glory be to the Father, and to the Son, and to the Holy Spirit.
1: As it was in the beginning, is now, and ever shall be, world without end. Amen.
0: The first glorious mystery, the resurrection. We pray for the virtue of faith.
2: Our Father, who art in heaven, hallowed be thy name. Thy kingdom come, thy will be done, on earth as it is in heaven.
1: Give us this day our daily bread, and forgive us our trespasses, as we forgive those who trespass against us. And lead us not into temptation, but deliver us from evil. Amen.
2: Hail Mary, full of grace, the Lord is with thee. Blessed art thou amongst women, and blessed is the fruit of thy womb, Jesus.
1: Holy Mary, Mother of God, pray for us sinners, now and at the hour of our death. Amen.
2: Hail Mary, full of grace, the Lord is with thee. Blessed art thou amongst women, and blessed is the fruit of thy womb, Jesus.
1: Holy Mary, Mother of God, pray for us sinners, now and at the hour of our death. Amen.
2: Hail Mary, full of grace, the Lord is with thee. Blessed art thou amongst women, and blessed is the fruit of thy womb, Jesus.
1: Holy Mary, Mother of God, pray for us sinners, now and at the hour of our death. Amen.
2: Hail Mary, full of grace, the Lord is with thee. Blessed art thou amongst women, and blessed is the fruit of thy womb, Jesus.
1: Holy Mary, Mother of God, pray for us sinners, now and at the hour of our death. Amen.
2: Hail Mary, full of grace, the Lord is with thee. Blessed art thou amongst women, and blessed is the fruit of thy womb, Jesus.
1: Holy Mary, Mother of God, pray for us sinners, now and at the hour of our death. Amen.
2: Hail Mary, full of grace, the Lord is with thee. Blessed art thou amongst women, and blessed is the fruit of thy womb,

0: our death. Amen.
1: Hail Mary, full of grace, the Lord is with thee. Blessed art thou amongst women, and blessed is the fruit of thy womb, Jesus.
2: Holy Mary, Mother of God, pray for us sinners now and at the hour of our death. Amen.
1: Hail Mary, full of grace, the Lord is with thee. Blessed art thou amongst women, and blessed is the fruit of thy womb, Jesus.
0: Holy Mary, Mother of God, pray for us sinners now and at the hour of our death. Amen.
1: Hail Mary, full of grace, the Lord is with thee. Blessed art thou amongst women, and blessed is the fruit of thy womb, Jesus.
0: Holy Mary, Mother of God, pray for us sinners now and at the hour of our death. Amen.
1: Hail Mary, full of grace, the Lord is with thee. Blessed art thou amongst women, and blessed is the fruit of thy womb, Jesus.
0: Holy Mary, Mother of God, pray for us sinners now and at the hour of our death. Amen.
1: Glory be to the Father, and to the Son, and to the Holy Spirit.
0: As it was in the beginning.

0: The second glorious mystery, the Ascension. 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
1: Our Father, who art in heaven, hallowed be thy name. Thy kingdom come, thy will be done, on earth as it is in heaven.
2: Give us this day our daily bread, and forgive us our trespasses, as we forgive those who trespass against us. And lead us not into temptation, but deliver us from evil.
3: Amen.
1: Hail Mary, full of grace, the Lord is with thee. Blessed art thou amongst women, and blessed is the fruit of thy womb, Jesus.
2: Holy Mary, Mother of God, pray for us sinners, now and at the hour of our death. Amen.
1: Hail Mary, full of grace, the Lord is with thee. Blessed art thou amongst women, and blessed is the fruit of thy womb, Jesus.
2: Holy Mary, Mother of God, pray for us sinners, now and at the hour of our death. Amen.
1: Hail Mary, full of grace, the Lord is with thee. Blessed art thou amongst women, and blessed is the fruit of thy womb, Jesus.
2: Holy Mary, Mother of God, pray for us sinners, now and at the hour of our death. Amen.
1: Hail Mary, full of grace, the Lord is with thee. Blessed art thou amongst women, and blessed is the fruit of thy womb, Jesus.
2: Holy Mary, Mother of God, pray for us sinners, now and at the hour of our death. Amen.
1: Hail Mary, full of grace, the Lord is with thee. Blessed art thou amongst women, and blessed is the fruit of thy womb, Jesus.
2: Holy Mary, Mother of God, pray for us sinners, now and at the hour of our death. Amen.
1: Hail Mary, full of grace, the Lord is with thee. Blessed art thou amongst women, and blessed is the fruit of thy womb, Jesus.
2: Holy Mary, Mother of God, pray for us sinners, now and at the hour of our death. Amen.
1: Hail Mary, full of grace, the Lord is with thee. Blessed art thou amongst women, and blessed is the fruit of thy womb, Jesus.
2: Holy Mary, Mother of God, pray for us sinners, now and at the hour of our death. Amen.
1: Hail Mary, full of grace, the Lord is with thee. Blessed art thou amongst women, and blessed is the fruit of thy womb, Jesus.
2: Holy Mary, Mother of God, pray for us sinners, now and at the hour of our death. Amen.
1: Hail Mary, full of grace, the Lord is with thee. Blessed art thou amongst women, and blessed is the fruit of thy womb, Jesus.
2: Holy Mary, Mother of God, pray for us sinners, now and at the hour of our death. Amen.
1: Hail Mary, full of grace, the Lord is with thee. Blessed art thou amongst women, and blessed is the fruit of thy womb, Jesus.
2: Holy Mary, Mother of God, pray for us sinners, now and at the hour of our death. Amen.
1: Glory be to the Father, and to the Son, and to the Holy Spirit.
2: As it was in the beginning, is now, and ever shall be, world without end. Amen.
1: O my Jesus,
2: forgive us our sins, save us from the fires of hell, lead all souls to heaven, especially those in most need of thy mercy.

0: The third glorious mystery, the descent of the Holy Spirit. We pray for the virtue of love.
1: Our Father, who art in heaven, hallowed be thy name. Thy kingdom come, thy will be done, on earth as it is in heaven.
2: Give us this day our daily bread, and forgive us our trespasses, as we forgive those who trespass against us. And lead us not into temptation, but deliver us from evil. Amen.
1: Hail Mary, full of grace, the Lord is with thee. Blessed art thou amongst women, and blessed is the fruit of thy womb, Jesus.
2: Holy Mary, Mother of God, pray for us sinners now and at the hour of our death. Amen.
1: Hail Mary, full of grace, the Lord is with thee. Blessed art thou amongst women, and blessed is the fruit of thy womb, Jesus.
2: Holy Mary, Mother of God, pray for us sinners now and at the hour of our death. Amen.
1: Hail Mary, full of grace, the Lord is with thee. Blessed art thou amongst women, and blessed is the fruit of thy womb, Jesus.
2: Holy Mary, Mother of God, pray for us sinners now and at the hour of our death. Amen.
1: Hail Mary, full of grace, the Lord is with thee. Blessed art thou amongst women, and blessed is the fruit of thy womb, Jesus.
2: Holy Mary, Mother of God, pray for us sinners now and at the hour of our death. Amen.
1: Hail Mary, full of grace, the Lord is with thee. Blessed art thou amongst women, and blessed is the fruit of thy womb, Jesus.
2: Holy Mary, Mother of God, pray for us sinners now and at the hour of our death. Amen.
1: Hail Mary, full of grace, the Lord is with thee. Blessed art thou amongst women, and blessed is the fruit of thy womb, Jesus.
2: Holy Mary, Mother of God, pray for us sinners now and at the hour of our death. Amen.
1: Hail Mary, full of grace, the Lord is with thee. Blessed art thou amongst women, and blessed is the fruit of thy womb, Jesus.
2: Holy Mary, Mother of God, pray for us sinners now and at the hour of our death. Amen.
1: Hail Mary, full of grace, the Lord is with thee. Blessed art thou amongst women, and blessed is the fruit of thy womb, Jesus.
2: Holy Mary, Mother of God, pray for us sinners now and at the hour of our death. Amen.
1: Hail Mary, full of grace, the Lord is with thee. Blessed art thou amongst women, and blessed is the fruit of thy womb, Jesus.
2: Holy Mary, Mother of God, pray for us sinners now and at the hour of our death. Amen.
1: Hail Mary, full of grace, the Lord is with thee. Blessed art thou amongst women, and blessed is the fruit of thy womb, Jesus.
2: Holy Mary, Mother of God, pray for us sinners now and at the hour of our death. Amen.
3: Glory be to the Father, and to the Son, and to the Holy Spirit.
2: As it was in the beginning, is now, and ever shall be, world without end. Amen.
1: O my Jesus,
2: forgive us our sins, save us from the fires of hell. Lead all souls to heaven, especially those most in need of thy mercy.

0: the fourth glorious mystery, the Assumption, we pray for true devotion to Mary.
1: Our Father, who art in heaven, hallowed be thy name. Thy kingdom come, thy will be done, on earth as it is in heaven.
2: Give us this day our daily bread, and forgive us our trespasses, as we forgive those who trespass against us. And lead us not into temptation, but deliver us from evil. Amen.
1: Hail Mary, full of grace, the Lord is with thee. Blessed art thou amongst women, and blessed is the fruit of thy womb, Jesus.
2: Holy Mary, Mother of God, pray for us sinners, now and at the hour of our death. Amen.
1: Hail Mary, full of grace, the Lord is with thee. Blessed art thou amongst women, and blessed is the fruit of thy womb, Jesus.
2: Holy Mary, Mother of God, pray for us sinners, now and at the hour of our death. Amen.
1: Hail Mary, full of grace, the Lord is with thee. Blessed art thou amongst women, and blessed is the fruit of thy womb, Jesus.
2: Holy Mary, Mother of God, pray for us sinners, now and at the hour of our death. Amen.
1: Hail Mary, full of grace, the Lord is with thee. Blessed art thou amongst women, and blessed is the fruit of thy womb, Jesus.
2: Holy Mary, Mother of God, pray for us sinners, now and at the hour of our death. Amen.
1: Hail Mary, full of grace, the Lord is with thee. Blessed art thou amongst women, and blessed is the fruit of thy womb, Jesus.
2: Holy Mary, Mother of God, pray for us sinners, now and at the hour of our death. Amen.
1: Hail Mary, full of grace, the Lord is with thee. Blessed art thou amongst women, and blessed is the fruit of thy womb, Jesus.
2: Holy Mary, Mother of God, pray for us sinners, now and at the hour of our death. Amen.
1: Hail Mary, full of grace, the Lord is with thee. Blessed art thou amongst women, and blessed is the fruit of thy womb, Jesus.
2: Holy Mary, Mother of God, pray for us sinners, now and at the hour of our death. Amen.
1: Hail Mary, full of grace, the Lord is with thee. Blessed art thou amongst women, and blessed is the fruit of thy womb, Jesus.
2: Holy Mary, Mother of God, pray for us sinners, now and at the hour of our death. Amen.
1: Hail Mary, full of grace, the Lord is with thee. Blessed art thou amongst women, and blessed is the fruit of thy womb, Jesus.
2: Holy Mary, Mother of God, pray for us sinners, now and at the hour of our death. Amen.
1: Hail Mary, full of grace, the Lord is with thee. Blessed art thou amongst women, and blessed is the fruit of thy womb, Jesus.
2: Holy Mary, Mother of God, pray for us sinners, now and at the hour of our death. Amen.
1: Glory be to the Father, and to the Son, and to the Holy Spirit.
2: As it was in the beginning, is now, and ever shall be, world without end. Amen.
3: O my Jesus,
2: forgive us our sins, save us from the fires of hell. Lead all souls to heaven, especially those in most need of thy mercy.

0: The fifth glorious mystery, the coronation. We pray for eternal happiness in heaven. Our Father, who art in heaven, hallowed be thy name. Thy kingdom come, thy will be done, on earth as it is in heaven.
1: Give us this day our daily bread, and forgive us our trespasses, as we forgive those who trespass against us. And lead us not into temptation, but deliver us from evil. Amen.
0: Hail Mary, full of grace, the Lord is with thee. Blessed art thou among women, and blessed is the fruit of thy womb, Jesus.
1: Holy Mary, Mother of God, pray for us sinners, now and at the hour of our death. Amen.
0: Hail Mary, full of grace, the Lord is with thee. Blessed art thou among women, and blessed is the fruit of thy womb, Jesus.
1: Holy Mary, Mother of God, pray for us sinners, now and at the hour of our death. Amen.
0: Hail Mary, full of grace, the Lord is with thee. Blessed art thou among women, and blessed is the fruit of thy womb, Jesus.
1: Holy Mary, Mother of God, pray for us sinners, now and at the hour of our death. Amen.
0: Hail Mary, full of grace, the Lord is with thee. Blessed art thou among women, and blessed is the fruit of thy womb, Jesus.
1: Holy Mary, Mother of God, pray for us sinners, now and at the hour of our death. Amen.
0: Hail Mary, full of grace, the Lord is with thee. Blessed art thou among women, and blessed is the fruit of thy womb, Jesus.
1: Holy Mary, Mother of God, pray for us sinners, now and at the hour of our death. Amen.
0: Hail Mary, full of grace, the Lord is with thee. Blessed art thou among women, and blessed is the fruit of thy womb, Jesus.
1: Holy Mary, Mother of God, pray for us sinners, now and at the hour of our death. Amen.
0: Hail Mary, full of grace, the Lord is with thee. Blessed art thou among women, and blessed is the fruit of thy womb, Jesus.
1: Holy Mary, Mother of God, pray for us sinners, now and at the hour of our death. Amen.
0: Hail Mary, full of grace, the Lord is with thee. Blessed art thou among women, and blessed is the fruit of thy womb, Jesus.
1: Holy Mary, Mother of God, pray for us sinners, now and at the hour of our death. Amen.
0: Hail Mary, full of grace, the Lord is with thee. Blessed art thou among women, and blessed is the fruit of thy womb, Jesus.
1: Holy Mary, Mother of God, pray for us sinners, now and at the hour of our death. Amen.
0: Hail Mary, full of grace, the Lord is with thee. Blessed art thou among women, and blessed is the fruit of thy womb, Jesus.
1: Holy Mary, Mother of God, pray for us sinners, now and at the hour of our death. Amen.
0: Glory be to the Father, and to the Son, and to the Holy Spirit.
1: As it was in the beginning, is now, and ever shall be, world without end. Amen.
2: O my Jesus,
1: forgive us our sins, save us from the fires of hell. Lead all souls to heaven, especially those in most need of thy mercy.

0: advocate, thine eyes of mercy towards us, and after this our exile, show unto us the blessed fruit of thy womb, Jesus. O clement, O loving, O sweet Virgin Mary.
1: Pray for us, O Holy Mother of God,
0: that we may be worthy of the promises of Christ. In the name of the Father, and of the Son, and of the Holy Spirit. Amen.

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From this day all generations will call me blessed. The Almighty has done great things for me.

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He has come to the help of his servant Israel, for he has remembered his promise of mercy, the promise he made to our fathers, to Abraham and his children forever.

Hi, my name is Jeff Abbott. I'm an undergraduate student at Ave Maria University, one of the premier Catholic universities in the world. How I ended up here is a miracle. Because when I was in high school, I had a lot of questions about faith, about God. I didn't understand. I felt as though the Lord had forgotten me, forgotten my family. Abuses and scandals in the church, in the world, I didn't understand. And I was angry, I was beginning to despair. I ran. I continued to run. I looked to alcohol. I looked to drugs. I was afraid that if I allowed myself to sit in what was going on, that I couldn't handle it. So I continued to run. I began to play three sports. I was a basketball, lacrosse, soccer, tennis athlete. And one day when I was making a god out of my sport, when I was going for days on end without rest, I ended up tearing ligaments in my ankle. I couldn't run anymore. And it was at that moment that I decided maybe I would give faith another shot. And I went on retreat, and it was there that I heard the voice of God. He asked me to stop running. I was running mentally and I was running physically, and I could no longer run physically. I could no longer run mentally. The alcohol and the drugs, they weren't fulfilling what was aching in my heart. And I sat there. My whole life, I had felt that God had forgotten me, that God had forgotten my family, that He had left me. But it was I who had forgotten God. And I remember this clearly. I was sitting there looking out on the water. It's this beautiful peninsula. It was still. The sun was beginning to set. Birds in the air. It was quiet. And I couldn't help but hear the voice of God as He looked at me, as He spoke to me. He asked me to return. I hadn't been living the sacramental life, hadn't been attending Mass regularly. I was afraid of what that would mean, to allow myself to open up, to be vulnerable, to share with the priest of God those things that I held in the shame in my heart. I was afraid that if I brought those things before God, I would be despised. It was this shame that held me back. It was this shame that caused me to run. But there I was, on boot and crutches, while my friends played. I was there sitting at the water. I heard Him asking me to return. And so that night, I prepared my confession. With teary eyes, I entered. Bless me, Father, for I have sinned. It has been, I don't know how many years since my last confession. And as I wept over my sins, as I spoke to the priest, expecting hatred and judgment, I was met with mercy. I wept, and I was given my penance, and I left. In praying my penance, I felt renewed. I felt once more baptized. It wasn't God who had forgotten me. God did not forget my family. God did not forget this world. I had forgotten Him. I'd forgotten the love, the tender love of the Father of mercy, who desires nothing more than to be with His children, to love them as a tender father. This is my testimony. I discovered in a boundless mercy, a never-ending river of the loving God, the God of our ancestors, the God of today, and Jesus Christ, His Son, with the Holy Spirit who dwells within us. And now I'm here because that river did not end, and I continue to drink of those waters. This is my testimony. Amen.

Hey everybody, I'm William Hours. I'm a freshman here at Ave Maria, and this is my testimony. So, I have a great family. I was blessed to be born and grew up Catholic. I have three awesome sisters and two great parents. We've always been pretty close family. My parents, super supportive, always. My sisters are my best friends. I'm from Louisiana, really close, big family. It was a blessing growing up. And I started off going to Catholic elementary school. And then after that, I was homeschooled for a while. Going to co-ops, not always Catholic, but it was good stuff. And I think during that time, I was pretty close to my family. It was a blessing to be homeschooled for sure. Just to have a faith-based education during that time. And then I guess the conflict with my story generally starts whenever I'm homeschooled through middle school, and then I go back to real school in the eighth grade. I've always played sports and been pretty competitive in it. So I had that desire to play in high school for real school. And whenever I went to a great, it was a Christian private school, it wasn't Catholic, but it was a good thing. But whenever I got there, my mom was reluctant to send me just because, I don't know, she had an inkling that this formation that we'd formed at home would be maybe kind of penetrated and corroded with the world. I got to eighth grade and nothing crazy, but I could see like I was easily influenced. It started with just like mischievous stuff and joking around in the classroom, as well as just causing some trouble. I was always a good student, still focused on sports a lot, but I got to the ninth grade and I was exposed to some partying and some drinking and different substance abuse. I didn't know how to say no at that time, and looking back, I wish I could have been that.

better example, but I was still weak as well. So we were all a really tight group all throughout high school, but it just kind of progressed. Freshman year was that little taste, and then

I was growing more distant with my family. I think it was later that the spring of 2023, a close friend from so he was my best friend in elementary school. And then as we got older, we went to different schools. We were still good friends when we saw each other. He passed away, and that was, as a 16-year-old, that was really hard. Just trying to find something to take my mind off of it at all times, trying to run away from my problems. I went to a Steubenville, and I had a small encounter. Like, another seed was planted, another thing was, like, struck in my heart. But because of that encounter, I was so convicted, and I had that healthy, holy guilt in my actions. So coming into that, my senior year, it was a great summer. I loved it so much, but I kind of ended off with a big bang, almost like that last dance. And after the end of that summer, of a lot of unhealthy activity, I knew something had to change. So I just jumped into it. I just said, okay, before my senior year, every single day before I go to school, wake up 15, 20 minutes early, pray a rosary. And it just, so I, not even knowing, I had to almost relearn how to pray the rosary. And then September 13th of 2024, that year, a good close friend in our class passed away in a car accident, and that kind of just brought everyone down. I feel like God became really silent in my life, but thankfully my mother really helped me during that time. She kind of just kept on asking, kept on coming to me, and then just kind of cracked me. I just kind of opened up for the first time in who knows how long, and then it kind of becoming like a habitual thing, a healthy thing. And my mom's been asking me to go to spiritual direction since she noticed something changing about me. And I had always, pushed it away. And at this point in my life, God had really let me fall on my face, thankfully. And I said, yes, please bring me to spiritual direction. My spiritual director is a priest in Baton Rouge, Louisiana, and Father Andrew, and it helped me so much. Just continually talking things out, what I'm struggling with, and being honest in my prayer. Father Andrew told me, whenever I said, the Lord's just not close to me. I'm giving him everything I have, and I'm being ignored. He said, Will, sometimes the Lord is so close that it's blinding to our human eyes. His light is shining so bright in your life that you can't see it. His voice is so loud that it's deafening to your ears. And that's stuck with me since that day. So anytime I'm in those times of desolation, I lean back on that quote from Father Andrew. And more steps started coming in my spiritual life, and I learned the importance of expression and talking it out, of community. I started seeing counseling. I started going to more spiritual direction, started praying more, being honest within my prayer. So I really had to lean on the Lord, and I just prayed all summer long after my senior year going into college. Lord, please, please, please provide me with a healthy community. Brothers and sisters, that are strong in our Catholic faith, that I can lean on and grow with and have fun with as well. My plan was to go to LSU with all my buddies and be there at home for my 4 years. And my mom, early on, whenever I was looking for colleges my senior year, she told me about Ave Maria, and I immediately shut it down. But she kept on planting those seeds, talking to me, putting it in my ear. And it wasn't until that I had that realization that I need Catholic community, and I need to surround myself with the people I want to be like in order to get to heaven, that I realized that Ave might really be
an option. And I started looking.

0: to it, keep looking into it, and it's in Florida. It's on the beach. It's great community. Got the opportunity to play basketball. The Lord has started opening up so many doors. And into that summer, I said, Lord, please bless me with good community. And I got here, and that's all I got. I just showered with love and great friends and great people. And a true devotion and consecration to our mother. And looking back on it, I got here and reflected. And I thought about that first conviction. Will, just pray the rosary, one a day, at the beginning of my senior year. And I realized that was Mary trying to bring me back to her son in order to come to her college. And one final message I'd like to leave with y'all is that you're never alone, first of all, even whenever you don't hear anything. But pray to the Mother of Christ. Develop a devotion to Mary. Pray the rosary every single day. She wants to take your hand, she wants to hold you tight, and she wants to bring you to her son. Okay? You may feel like you're stuck in a spot in life. You may be too deep to get out of it. You're never too deep. I promise. Mary will pull you right up, bring you to her son. Jesus loves and cherishes you so much. So develop a devotion to Our Lady and pray hard every single day. And don't give up. Keep going. Keep going. There's ups and downs in life, but God's always there. God bless, guys.
1: The Lord is my shepherd. There is nothing I shall want. In the name of the Father, and of the Son, and of the Holy Spirit. Amen. I love sacred music, and especially hymnal worship songs. So for this Sunday, I recommend you to listen to one beautiful song called Where Could I Go? Where Could I Go? This song was written by a Baptist minister in Mississippi. His name is Mr. James B. Cott. Where he got the inspiration to write this song, he visited his friend, one of his neighbors, Joe Case. And when he was with him at the bedside, and he asked him, so if he knew where he was going, he would spend eternity when he will die. And Mr. Case looked at him straight in the eyes and replied, where could I go but to the Lord? So the song has so great, great words. It's this way: living below in this old sinful world, hardly a comfort can afford, striving alone to face a temptation. So where could I go but to the Lord? Where could I go? Where could I go seeking a refuge for my soul? Needed a friend to help me in the end. Where could I go but to the Lord? Neighbors are kind. I love them, everyone. We get along in a sweet accord. But when my soul needs manna from above, where could I go but to the Lord? My dear brothers and sisters in Christ, this question, where could I go, could not be asked only at the end of life, but also in the middle of it. Where do you go when your problem or like whatever you have a situation are getting worse? Where do you go when your marriage you feel like a daily cross? Where do you go when you are doing everything you can do for your children, for your family, and still you feel like it's not enough? When the future feels uncertain, when the pressure at work keeps building, when you show up to work, to duties, to responsibility, but inside you feel empty, where could you go? Today, on this Sunday, we have the response: the Lord is my shepherd. There is nothing I should want. Where could you go? Go to the Lord. This Sunday is also called good shepherd.

Super Sunday, and every year we meditate on chapter 10 of the Gospel of John, which is centered on the good shepherds who came to give life and life more abundantly. And the responsorial psalm for this Sunday is from Psalm 23, which begins with this line: "The Lord is my shepherd, there is nothing I shall want." But there is something I want to ask you. With all the problems we have, can we stand here and say, "I shall not want"? Like we are saying in the psalm, "The Lord is my shepherd, there is nothing I shall want." Are we honest and serious? I think the answer comes from David, who wrote this psalm. He wrote the psalm from his experience as a shepherd, and he knew what a shepherd does. A shepherd leads, feeds, protects. He never leaves the sheep alone, even in the valley. So when David said, "The Lord is my shepherd, there is nothing I shall want," he was not saying life was perfect for him. No. So say, because life is perfect, there is nothing I shall want. Not that he would mean. He meant, even when the road is rough, when the difficulties are present in my life, I will not lack because I have all that matter. What I have, the presence of my shepherds. This psalm, brother and sister, for this Sunday does not promise a life without pain or loss, but it promises God's presence amid disappointment, amid pain, amid loss. The psalm said this: "Even though I walk through the valley of the shadow of death, I will fear no evil, for you are with me, God." Sometimes, brothers and sisters, God removes the valleys of tears in our life. Other times, our Lord walks with us in this valley. And in this psalm, God chooses not to remove the valley, but to walk with us in the valley. Some of us are like, we are not lacking like provision. We are not lacking food or where to live, where to stay. We are not lacking this, but we are lacking trust. We have the good shepherds, but we keep trying to lead ourselves. We have his presence, but we keep acting like we are alone. We have his care, but we keep carrying everything by ourselves. And so we feel empty. Not because God is absent, but because we are not resting in God. And what the psalm finally is saying, the psalm doesn't end with the valley of tears. It ends at the table, saying this: "You are preparing a table before me. You anoint my head with oil. My cup overflows." And this is why Peter and the 11 in the first and the second reading could invite the Jews and us to repent and to believe in Jesus, whom God has made both Lord and Messiah through his resurrection. And in our Lord Jesus Christ, we found a good shepherd. In him, we found everything we need. He is truly our shepherd. There is nothing we shall want. So, through his wounds and his victory from death, we have been healed. And also, not only healed, we have returned into communion with the Father. So what we must do is to listen to his voice and follow him. We have a shepherd, so we need to recognize the voice of our shepherd. Jesus is the answer to our problems. Go to him. He the good shepherd who provide everything for us. And the one who believes in him take care in the mission of Christ. And what is this mission? Is to care for his flock. So even though I walk through the valley of tears, valley of the shadow of death, I fear no evil. Why? Because the Lord is with me. Even if we are left with a thousand of questions unanswered, we must recognize the presence of our good shepherds and recognize his voice, and his goodness and mercy shall follow us all the day of our life.
and we shall dwell in the house of the living forever. So remember, my brothers and sisters, listen to the song, "Where Could I Go?" And the response is only to the Lord, because He's our good shepherd. Because the Lord is our good shepherd, let us recognize His voice. Let's trust in Him, because only in Him we have life and life everlasting. In Jesus Christ, we have everything we need. May we recognize the voice of the good shepherd, follow Him, and take part in His mission, so that we may dwell in the house of the Lord forever. May the Blessed Virgin Mary, Queen of Peace, Queen of Heaven, intercede for you. The Lord be with you and with your spirit. May Almighty God bless you, the Father, and the Son, and the Holy Spirit.

0: Today we had the grand privilege to have the torch of peace with us in the Holy Mass, and it was a big gift for us, especially to begin the year with the torch of peace, showing how important is peace for each one of us, how much we all need peace, not only in our own lives, but also peace in the society, peace in the world. And everyone is looking for peace. Everyone wants peace. Everyone desires peace. But however, peace always goes running away from us. And that is why it is very beautiful for us to know that peace is in our reach. We can all have peace. Yes, peace we get when everything is in order. Our own life and our lives being in order will have the society in order. And when the society is in order, the world will be in order. What God wants from us through this torch of peace is to grow closer to Him, because true peace always comes from God. And this is exactly what the Blessed Virgin Mary said in Fatima. She said, if you want peace, pray the rosary, pray the Holy Rosary. Yes, peace is in our reach, peace is in your reach, and we can get peace. We have to place ourselves in order with God, and there peace begins entering into our hearts, into our minds, into our souls, and into the world. Thank you so much, and God bless.
1: 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Tú eres, oh reina de gloria, la certeza de la victoria.

I went in the revival from the south to the north. All the whole America received Jesus and showed this to the whole world. Thank you, God. Thank you.

Dear children, the Most High sent me to you to teach you how to pray. Prayer opens hearts and gives hope and faith its born and strength. I invite you, children, with love, to return to God. Because God, it's your love and hope. You have no future if you do not decide for God. And that is why I am with you, to guide you to decide for conversion and life, and not for death. Thank you for having responded to my call.

In the name of the Father, and of the Son, and of the Holy Spirit, amen. Dear Jesus, we thank you for this beautiful Wednesday, May 3rd. We love you, we praise you, we adore you. We're here again, dear Jesus, present for your wonderful, adoration in your most blessed sacrament. Dear Jesus, on this beautiful day, we unite ourselves with the Immaculate Heart of Mary, all the angels and saints in heaven, the souls in purgatory, and all the just on earth, joined with the holy sacrifice celebrated in all masses across the earth. We offer our prayers, our tears, joys, and sufferings to Jesus for the conversion of sinners in the salvation of the dying. O Lord, how truly great you are. Our soul calls out to adore you. All glory, all praise to you, Father, and the Son, and the Holy Spirit, as it was in the beginning, is now, and ever shall be, world without end. Amen. Heavenly Father, we come before you today with a heart full and overflowing with gratitude. Thank you, Lord, for the magnificent world you have created. We thank you, Jesus, that we are not alone. You are here always, and because we always find you comforting us in our afflictions, healing us in our sicknesses, and giving us strength in our weaknesses. We thank you, dear Father, for your precious Dear Jesus, for your precious body and blood that saves us and gives us eternal life. Thank you, Jesus, for your merciful love that forgives us all. Praise to you, Lord Jesus, in the Blessed Sacrament. We thank you for the immensity of heaven that reflects your greatness and for each new day you give us. We praise and bless you for the delicate petals and vibrant colors of the flowers. Lord, we are fascinated by the starry stars and the nights you have created, the moon and the sun that illuminate the darkness and remind us of your infinite reach. Most of all, dear Jesus, we thank you for the people we love, for the families who take care of us, and the friends who walk by our side. We thank you, Lord, for the joy of your love. May we never be blind to the beauty that surrounds us, but may we always walk in spirit of praise and thanksgiving for your wonderful works. We thank you that you cleanse our sins, which are a very heavy burden on our hearts. All praise to you, Lord Jesus, in the Blessed Sacrament. Thank you, Lord, for all the blessings you pour out in your tabernacle and in the church. Thank you for the strength of your blessed sacraments. All praise to you, Jesus, in the Blessed Sacrament. The ends of the earth marvel at your wonders. The whole earth from sunrise to sunset is filled with your joy. We give thanks to you, Lord. You open the doors of holiness to us. We will enter and give thanks. This is the door of the Lord, through which the righteous may enter. We will thank you that you have responded to our call and that you have saved us. The stone which the builder discarded has become the cornerstone. This is the work of the Lord. Lord, what a wonder for our eyes to behold. This very day was made by you. We rejoice and rejoice. We offer our heartfelt thanks to you, Lord, in the blessed sacrament of the altar. O Lord, grant us your salvation. May you forever be blessed and praised. The Lord God is indeed our light. We give thanks to you, Lord, because you are good, because your mercy is eternal and your love lasts forever. Glory be to the Father, and to the Son, and to the Holy Spirit, as it was in the beginning, is now, and will be forever. Amen.
Dear viewers, we will now pray the Te Deum, which is the prayer of the Church in praise for the Holy Trinity. You are God, we praise you. You are the Lord, we acclaim you. You are the Eternal Father, all creation worships you. To you, all angels, all the powers of heaven, cherubim and seraphim, sing in endless praise. Holy, holy, holy, Lord God of power and might, heaven and earth are full of your glory. The glorious company of apostles praise you. The noble fellowship of prophets praise you. The white-robed army of martyrs praise you. Throughout the world, the Holy Church acclaims you. Father of Majesty anointed, your true and only Son, worthy of all worship, and the Holy Spirit, advocate and guide. You, Christ, are the King of glory, the eternal Son of the Father. When you became man to set us free, you did not spurn the virgin's womb. You overcame the sting of death and opened the kingdom of heaven to all believers. You are seated at God's right hand in glory. We believe you will come and be our judge. Come then, Lord, and help your people, bought with the price of your own blood, and bring us with your saints to glory everlasting. Amen. Thank you, Lord, for this beautiful day. And today is the Wednesday of the ninth week in ordinary time. Today is the memorial for St. Charles Lwanga and companions. And I will read the excerpt in the Magnificat about St. Charles. This group of 22 martyrs is led by Charles Lwanga, a convert and catechist, who served the tribal king Mwanga in southern Uganda

Despite having seen his predecessor, Joseph Mukasa, die a victim for Mwanga's rage against Christians, Charles continued to instruct his catechumens, Mwanga's young pages, encouraging them to resist the king's daily request to commit unnatural and unchaste acts. In May of 1886, Mwanga retaliated by ordering the execution of all the Christians at his court. Charles secretly baptized four of his charges that night, and next day they were marched to the place of execution. On June 3, 1886, the Feast of the Ascension, Charles was the first to be burned to death, calling out, "Katonda Wange, my God." The entrance antiphon today. As gold in a furnace, the Lord put his chosen to the test as sacrificial offerings. He took them to himself, and in due time, they will be honored, and grace and peace will be with the elect of God. The Collect Prayer. O God, who have made the blood of martyrs the seed of Christians, mercifully grant that the field in which your church, watered by the blood of martyrs and shed specially by Saints Charles Lawanga and his companions, may be made fertile and always yield to you an abundant harvest. To our Lord Jesus Christ, your Son, who lives and reigns with you in the unity of the Holy Spirit, God forever and ever. Amen. And let's do the first reading of St. Paul to Timothy. And that's the first reading today. Paul, an apostle of Christ Jesus by the will of God, for the promise of life in Christ to Jesus. Timothy, my dear child, grace and mercy and peace from God the Father in Christ Jesus our Lord. I am grateful to God, whom I worship with a clear conscience, as my ancestors did, as I remember you constantly in my prayers, night and day. For this reason, I remind you to stir into flame the gift of God that you have through the imposition of my hands. For God did not give us a spirit of cowardice, but rather of power and love and self-control. So do not be ashamed of your testimony to our Lord, nor of me, a prisoner for his sake, but bear your share of hardship for the gospel with the strength that comes from God. He saved us and called us to a holy life, not according to our works, but according to his own design and the grace bestowed on us in Christ Jesus before time began, but now made manifest through the appearance of our Savior Christ Jesus, who destroyed death and brought life and immortality to light through the gospel, for which I was appointed preacher and apostle and teacher. On this account, I am suffering these things, but I am not ashamed, for I know him in whom I have believed, and am confident that he is able to guard what has been entrusted to me until that day. The Word of the Lord. Now we will recite Psalm 123. In our responses, to you, O Lord, I lift up my eyes. To you I lift up my eyes, who are enthroned in heaven. Behold, as the eyes of servants are on the hands of their masters. And we pray, to you, O Lord, I lift up my eyes. As the eyes of a maid are on the hands of her mistress, so are our eyes on the Lord our God, until he have pity on us. To you, O Lord,

And today, dear viewers, dear Jesus, is the first day of the novena to the Sacred Heart of Jesus for the USA. Dear Jesus, our bishops here in the USA have requested everybody to pray this novena to your Sacred Heart, starting today, in honor of the 250th anniversary of this country, so you may continue blessing us and giving us the graces needed to be your holy people. And today, June 3rd, is day one. The heart of Jesus aflamed with love for us. In his prayer intention for June, the month dedicated to the Sacred Heart of Jesus, Pope Leo XIV encourages us, let us pray together that each one of us might find consolation in a personal relationship with Jesus and from his heart learn to have compassion on the world. As we begin this novena to the Sacred Heart, we join the Holy Father in that prayer. And now we pray, Lord, we come to your tender heart today, to you who have words that set our hearts ablaze, to you who pour out compassion on the little ones and the poor, on those who suffer and on all human miseries. We desire to know you, more to contemplate you in the gospel, to be with you and learn from you, and from the charity with which you allowed yourself to be touched by all forms of poverty. You showed us the Father's love by loving us without measure, with your divine and human heart. Grant all your children the grace of encountering you. Change, shape, and transform our plans so that we may seek only you in every circumstance, in prayer, in work, in encounters, in our daily routine. From this encounter, send us out on a mission of compassion for the world, in which you are the source from which all consolation flows. Amen. Sacred Heart of Jesus, have mercy on us. And dear Jesus, we will continue our novena every day until June 11th, when our U.S. bishops will consecrate our country, the USA, to the Sacred Heart. So dear viewers, dear listeners, please pray the novena with us. We'll pray this every holy hour and during the day here in Maria Vision. So today we also pray for the viewers and their intentions, especially those who called in to our prayer line. And there are a lot of needs, dear Jesus. Please hear their prayers. Bless us and grant us the grace to always trust in you, be patient, and love you all the more for what's happening. Because all of it happens in your most holy will. There's a call from Maria from Wisconsin. She prays for her mother, Maria, who's dying. We pray with Maria for her dying mother, and we pray for all souls that are dying today. Jesus, have mercy on them. Grant them the peace and consolation they need. Bless the families and comfort them. Dear Jesus, have mercy on the dying souls today. And there's a call from, and we pray with Jerry, who calls from Texas. Dear Jesus, he prays for his health and needs.

And we also pray for Tina, who's asking for prayers for her health, family, and her mother, Rosario. She's from Texas. Dear Jesus, in your mercy, in your most holy divine will, hear her prayers and the prayers of everybody we'll be mentioning right now. And there's a call from Adelaida from Texas. We pray for her needs and for her family. And for John from Pennsylvania, we pray for his health, mother, family, and finances. Dear Jesus, bless these families, bless each one of them. May they increase their love, compassion, and patience with each other, and also help them in their material, spiritual, and emotional needs. And there's a call from Connie in Arizona. We pray for her conversion, for her protection from bad thoughts, and for help during prayer. Dear Jesus, we pray for the world. We pray for all, for our conversions. And especially, dear Jesus, we pray for protection against the evil one. As we pray in our Father, deliver us from all evil. And grant us the grace to have a deeper faith and a deeper protection during our prayer time. May our guardian angels help us in our efforts. And from Alabama, we pray for the anonymous caller. We pray for serious family problems. Again, Jesus, please help the families get along and help them in their needs. We pray for all those calling in, praying for others and asking intercessions for the family problems. And Linda calls from Michigan, and we pray for her. She lives alone and has many problems. We pray for all those souls, dear Jesus, who are lonely, perhaps afraid and needing comfort and friendship. We are not meant to be alone, dear Jesus, as you know. The Holy Trinity is a family with love all around. So we're not meant to live alone and be alone. Dear Jesus, please help people reach out to their neighbors, especially those living alone, those frail and elderly needing help. And for people like Linda, who needs prayers and has many problems, may she find friends through Jesus, and may her family also reach out to her. And we pray for Gail from Texas. We pray for her family. There's many personal conflicts and problems. Again, we pray, dear Jesus, for families to get together, to reconcile and forgive. Help us, dear Jesus. Help us with our families and friends. And there's a call from Pennsylvania from Marjorie. We pray for her daughter, Patricia, who's in need of healing. We pray for all the sick, dear Jesus, and those who are needy, especially with physical ailments, chronic and acute. Bless them, dear Jesus, especially those in hospitals, hospices, and those who are suffering at home. There's a call from Perla from San Antonio. She prays for peace in her house and for her son to quit drinking. We pray with her, dear Jesus, especially with those with addictions, that they may overcome this problem. Only with your help, dear Jesus, can they find health and help.
Dear Jesus, we pray for their needs. And there's a call from Robert from California. We pray for him. He is asking for strength, discipline, and determination. Grant him these needs, dear Jesus. Grant him the virtues to live a healthy and holy life. And Mona from San Antonio asked for prayers for her husband who died and for her. So we pray with Mona, dear Jesus, and for those who died and passed on, our loved ones, our friends and families. Dear Jesus, have mercy on their souls, purify them, and help them reach the beatitude of your being in heaven. Dear Jesus, we pray for the families who are grieving. May you comfort and console them, Jesus. And we pray for the dying souls, especially the holy souls in purgatory, in need of purification and prayers. And there's a call from Josephine in New York. She prays, and we pray with her for the healing of her hand and fingers. Pray for all those who are Jesus, who are asking for healing prayers in your mercy and in your love. Please hear their prayers. And from California, Brenda asks for prayers too. And we pray for the healing of her broken ankle, of her sores, and to find a nurse and doctor to help her. Yes, we pray for many sick people to find the right medical help, dear Jesus, and also the family and friends to help them through these difficult times. And Kevin in Baltimore, we pray for the healing of his back pain. And for Yvonne in Georgia, for the healing of her ankle and shoulder. And also for Michelle, she asks for prayers for her health and a special intention. We ask this all in your mercy, dear Jesus, through the intercession of the Blessed Mother and through Saint Joseph. We ask for the prayers, your healing graces, your love and mercy on all these viewers who call in with their intentions. And dear viewers, please think about your intentions right now. We ask Jesus to bless them and answer them according to his divine will, according to his time and purpose. Think about your loved ones. Think about those who are hurting and sick in your family. And think about your own needs. We pray the Holy Spirit to grant us all the graces of patience, love and fortitude and wisdom in these challenging circumstances in our lives.

And now we will pray a quick healing for prayer, for a quick prayer for healing, dear Jesus. It's called the prayer for the sick, invoking your miraculous healings. Lord Jesus, Savior and Consoler of our weakness, who delivered Peter's mother-in-law and the ruler's son from high fever, who restored strength to the paralytic and cleansed the lepers, healed the centurion's servant, and saved the woman suffering from hemorrhage, and who raised up the man lying helpless on the pallet at the pool in Bethsaida, and went about the towns and villages, healing all kinds of ailments. Dear Jesus, may all the sick, especially those mentioned in our petitions, be freed from their illness and restored in body and mind, and may rightly see fit to praise your power until the end of their days. You who live and reign forever and ever. Amen. Most merciful Father, your beloved Son showed special compassion to lepers, tenderness to those long sick, and healing to the infirm laid before him. We place before you all those who are ill and in need of healing grace. May the love and mercy of the divine physician raise up all who suffer from sickness and restore them to health and peace. We ask this in the name of Jesus. Amen. And now, viewers, thank you for your time praying with us and adoring our dear Jesus in the most blessed sacrament. We'll continue to pray for you, dear viewers. So now we end this time together with the divine praises. Blessed be God. Blessed be his holy name. Blessed be Jesus, true God and true man. Blessed be the name of Jesus. Blessed be his most sacred heart. Blessed be his most precious blood. Blessed be Jesus in the most holy sacrament of the altar. Blessed be the Holy Spirit, the Paraclete. Blessed be the great Mother of God, Mary, most holy. Blessed be her holy and immaculate conception. Blessed be her glorious assumption. Blessed be the name of Mary, Virgin and Mother. Blessed be Saint Joseph, her most chaste spouse. Blessed be God in his angels and in his saints. Thank you, Jesus, for this wonderful time. And thank you, viewers and listeners, for praying with us. May you have a blessed Wednesday. And pray with us the Novena to the Sacred Heart tomorrow. In the name of the Father, and of the Son, and of the Holy Spirit, amen.

place that they're in, of Christ always being welcoming and meeting people where they're at, of we're going to where they are, and we're going to be stopping in 18 different dioceses. So we're going along the East Coast and coming to them, that hopefully they can just accept the graces that are there. Yeah, so I think the saint that means the most to me is St. Pier Giorgio Fossati, and this quote, Verso Rialto, of To the Heights, of always being on a mission and an adventure with Christ, and that when you follow Christ, as we're going to be following Christ in his footsteps along the East Coast, it truly is going to be an adventure, and just like all of the saints did, of just letting Christ follow us, I think is going to provide so many beautiful graces this summer.

Dear children, I invite you to get to know my son better through prayer and charity. Let pure and open hearts learn to listen to what my son tells you in order to see spiritually. That as one people of God in communion with my son, you testify to the truth with your life. Pray, my children, that together with my son, you can bring only peace, joy, and love to all your brothers and sisters. I am with you, and I bless you with a mother's blessing.

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Welcome to the Mother Teresa Museum. To begin our tour, we start with this picture of Mother Teresa. And obviously, this was long before she was Mother Teresa. She was just Agnes here. This is a painting done from a photo taken when she was 18 years old. And we start here because this is who she was. She, just like her quote, she did ordinary things with extraordinary love. She didn't start out, you know, when she was a child knowing that she was going to be a household name, but she just always did the thing in front of her with extraordinary love and just always the thing in front of her. And also it's fun because we are on a college campus, and so in this photo, she is the age of a lot of our students here. So there's that point of relatability. And it was actually really important for Mother Teresa for everyone to know that holiness was for everyone. It wasn't just for a few, it wasn't just for the saints, it wasn't just for people who seemed like they were in the right circumstances, but it's actually what she would say, it's the simple duty for you and me. Okay, coming around the corner here, we're gonna talk a little bit about Mother Teresa's early life. So she was born in Skopje, which is in modern-day Macedonia, in 1910, to Albanian parents. So she was Albanian, but she grew up in Skopje. These are pictures of her family. This is her father, her mother, her older sister, Agatha, her older brother, Lazar, and this is her, of course, Agnes. Actually, her family frequently called her Gangsa, which meant flower. So her family was very important to her. She was very close to them. And not just her family, but the family as in general, as in the family is a domestic church. She would often say, love begins at the home, and that the family is the school of love. You know, when people would come to her later and want to be a missionary, she would say, like, have you gone home and loved your families? So if you want to change the world, go home and love your family. And that's something I think she learned a lot starting in her own home. And her father was a businessman and a politician, very much of a people person. He would have people over their house all the time. So from a young age, she learned that to just welcome people of many different backgrounds. Her mom was much more reserved, on the quieter side, but really had a special heart for the poor and would include her kids in taking care of those less fortunate than themselves. One kind of fun story about their family, actually, is that her dad would have parties at their house. If the parties went too long or got too loud, her mom would discreetly cut the electricity as an efficient way of telling everyone, okay, it's time to go home for the night. I think there's some of that feistiness there, too. She always remembered her parents as being very much in love, and even when she remembered them having arguments, she remembered them as very intentionally reconciling with each other. So seeing the importance that love is a choice, it's not just something all about when you feel like it. Agnes's father died in 1919 when she was about 9 years old. After that, the family made and sold linens to support themselves. This is a picture of the parish that she grew up attending. It's the Jesuit parish of the Sacred Heart. And

she would say it was very fitting because the Sacred Heart was her first love. She was very involved in parish life there. This is a picture of her when she's about 12 or 13 years old with a group of other children from the parish. So the parish, she was in the choir, she was in mission promotion groups, and she would also like go with other kids in the parish on little pilgrimages. That's what a picture down here is from. It's a statue of Madonna and Child as a pilgrimage site that they would often go to. It was actually when she was about 12 years old that she first experienced the desire to be a missionary, and she first started articulating it. And she'd say, I think I want to go and give the life of Christ, especially in other countries. She had this desire to travel and to evangelize. And she just experienced so much love and so much joy through her faith and through her relationship with Jesus that she wanted everyone else to have that as well. This is a picture of her. She became a religious sister, a sister of Loretto. This was taken in the 1930s, so she's in her 20s here. And a little bit more about that coming around the corner. So in 1928, she was 18 years old, and she decided to leave home to join the Sisters of Loretto. So this is a missionary order that's based in Ireland and then sends sisters all around the world. And she was more familiar with them because she actually had a friend, a neighbor of hers, who had gone and joined the Loretto Sisters. When she told her mom that she was going to leave, her mom actually went to her room and cried for an entire day. Not because she wasn't supportive of her daughter, but because she knew that she probably would never see her again. But she just gave Agnes this beautiful example of surrender by looking at her and saying, put your hand into his hand, meaning Jesus' hand. Walk all alone with him and don't look back. So after she left home that day, Agnes was actually never able to see her mother again due to some restrictions on travel and different things. But she always kept a really special love for her mom in her heart. You can see she was already very beloved in her community when she left Skopje. At the train station, there were actually several hundred people who came to say goodbye to her. So she went to Ireland for some time of religious formation, and then they sent her to Calcutta, India, where she worked in a girls' school. And she taught geography, she taught catechism in this school for girls. She was a great teacher, a very popular teacher, and eventually they actually gave her in charge of a primary school that they had there. And on school holidays, she would work in dispensary, so she was working with the poor, giving out different food and supplies. She would talk about how the life of a missionary is not strewn with roses, in fact, more with thorns. But she said, I'm really finding happiness and joy here, because I feel like I'm sharing in the work that Jesus had and what Jesus did when he was on earth. And she would see how the poor looked to the sisters that she was a part of for consolation, and how she was actually in a position where she could give them this consolation and give them this comfort. And she found joy in it because she's like, I actually am able to love them in this way, and these people who so need the love. So a little bit of context of what was going on in Calcutta at this time, right here. She was really a lot of profound suffering and profound poverty that was happening. She was there during World War II, India was still under Great Britain, so a lot of the resources were being put to the war effort. And in addition, in 1943, there was the Bengal famine, which took the lives of about 2 million people, simply because there was no food. And then after World War II, when India was trying to gain its independence from Great Britain, there were famously peaceful attempts, like what Gandhi was doing, but also a lot of riots and a lot of unrest. All this day, she was seeing not only the suffering that came from the poverty, but also suffering that came from this conflict between people. And one day that was really impactful for her was August 16th of 1946. There had been this massive riot in Calcutta, and she left the convent to go look for supplies, and she just remembers walking and seeing these bodies on the streets. And something I think can be really hard for us to imagine, but the sheer volume of people that she was seeing going unwanted and unloved and uncared for, that was really weighing on her heart, even as she was working with them to the extent she was able. So on September 10th of 1946, she would refer to this as her inspiration day, because she had what she called a call within a call. She was on a train to Darjeeling for a retreat, and she had an interior experience in prayer of Jesus coming and asking her to begin this new community that would spread the fire of his love to the sick, to the dying, to little street children, who had this new religious community that was devoted to all, to the poorest of the poor. And in particular, in this mission of the sisters, would be answering what Jesus said on the cross of, I thirst.
And Mother Teresa understood these words, of course, not to be a physical thirst, but a thirst for love and for souls to know his love. And so even now you'll see in every chapel at the Missionary of Charity's houses, when they have their crucifix, they have the words, "I thirst" by it, to remember those words of Jesus, and also the words, "I quench," because that's the Missionary

of charity responds. They're responding to this thirst that Christ has. So this day changed the trajectory of Mother Teresa's life. She started talking to her spiritual director about what this should mean for her and how she'd respond to this. You know, because she's already in the Loreto community, she'd already taken vows there, and now Jesus was asking her to begin this new community and do something that was honestly really radical. So in the next few months, she had three interior visions in prayer that would go on to further shape the mission of this new community. In the first vision, she saw a large crowd of the poor. She had all kinds of people having their hands lifted and saying, come, come to us, save us, bring us to Jesus. And then in the second, she saw again the great crowd, and then Mary, the mother of Jesus, kneeling there and saying, take care of them, bring them to Jesus, don't be afraid. And then third, she was at the foot of the cross in prayer. Again, an interior vision, and again, the poor were there and Mary was there. And Jesus looked at her and said, they have asked you, and she, my mother's asked you, and now I'm asking you, will you refuse to do this for me? He was speaking of, will she refuse to take up this call, take up this mission? And when he was saying, will you refuse to do this for me, in some ways he was referencing this vow, because Mother Teresa had made a personal vow while being a Loreto sister never to refuse Jesus anything. And so he'd seen her fidelity, seen her faithfulness all those years in the Loreto community as she was growing in virtue. And now it's time for this new part of her mission. She answered, you know, Jesus, I'm ready to go at a moment's notice. With also the direction of her spiritual director, she started asking the Mother Superior of the order for permission for exclaustration. So that means permission to leave the religious order, to go out into the world, and in her case, to begin a new religious order. So that process took about a year and a half, because they wanted to make sure the call was authentic, that it wasn't just a whim, that was actually a true call from Jesus. And Mother Teresa the whole time was very obedient, but she was also very, very persistent asking. She's like, I really think this is what Jesus wants to happen, and she would write letter after letter. She would often speak of, I want to work to remain only his. She didn't want to be about her. She didn't want to leave for selfish reasons, but she wanted to leave in response to Christ's call. So in August of 1948, she was granted exclaustration, and she left the Loreto Sisters. She received about a month of basic medical training, and then she went out into the slums. So this was a huge change. You know, she'd been living in community with these other religious sisters, but now she was by herself. She just lived in a room in a family's house, and she started working in the slums. And people would ask her, like, how did you do this? Wasn't it so overwhelming? Because there were hundreds upon hundreds of people in the slums. And she would say, I always just go one, one, one. Like, just the person in front of me. So if I hadn't helped that first person, I couldn't have gone on to help thousands. And that always remained her philosophy, even when she was helping thousands of people through her religious community. It was always about the person in front of her. She was like, that's the person that you can be helping. At the beginning especially, her work was very simple. She would wash people's sores or give them a drink of water or just sit with them. I think it's remember especially important in India, and remember that in India at this time, people really on the lowest tier of society were considered as not really having dignity and as unworthy of any attention or respect. So the fact that she was voluntarily choosing to be with these people and to go to them was astounding. One man speaking of her simply said, I've met a walking angel of the poor. A little bit about the traditional, the trademark, the habit that the sisters wear. We have one in the case over here, which is, it is a authentic missionary of charity sari. And she is very symbolic too, like it's very simple, and she wanted them to dress very simply. But also it's white, because at that time primarily white was worn by the poor, so she was identifying themselves immediately with the poor. And then each of the stripes are symbolic. So the three stripes at the bottom and along the sides are for the three vows that they take, and that every religious sister takes, of poverty, chastity, and obedience. And then the fourth vow along the side is because the missionaries of charity actually take a special fourth vow to devote themselves to service of the poor. And the cross is at the left shoulder, because she would say the cross is the key to the heart. So she wanted to dress in a way that was recognizable to the poor, recognizable to the people in India, and that allowed them to do their work just with the poor and among the poor. And then over here in this case, we have several original handwritten letters by Mother Teresa and pictures of her. And so these are written to the Fitzpatrick family. The Fitzpatrick family is an American family who are friends and supporters of Mother Teresa. And they graciously donated these letters and these pictures to us. But it's just really

Really beautiful. You can see just Mother Teresa's her personal friendship and just the way she's so kind, and she's also so humble. And that's how many letters, you know, she's asking for different things that are needed. She's thanking the Fitzpatrick family. She's asking for their prayers. And this little note over here, she wrote in 1978, and it's simple. And she just says, "Make your home another Nazareth, full of love, joy, and peace." And she would just, it goes back to what she would say about the family being the school of love. So she's supporting these families in different ways. And letters were a main way that Mother Teresa communicated with people. She wrote many, many, many letters, especially as her organization was growing. All right, so coming over here, she began by herself, but very soon she had volunteers helping her. And in 1949, with just volunteer help, she began a small school and also a dispensary. And also soon young women began coming and joining her, wanting to not just be a volunteer, but to give their lives to this cause and to join this community. Actually, several of these young women at first were former students of hers. And so they already knew Mother Teresa, and they knew her work, and they wanted to join in this. And so even as they started establishing the schools and dispensaries in the slums, it was also really important to her not just to have places where the poor could come to, but also to always go out in the streets, to go out to people's homes, because that they would be reaching people who couldn't or wouldn't come to them otherwise. So although they started in 1949, 1953 was when they officially became an order. So it was when the group of 10 young women took their first vows, and Mother Teresa professed her final vows. And again, she talked about how grateful she was to God for establishing his work with her. You know, it really wasn't just about Mother Teresa or standing around her, and I think you can see testimony of that by the fact that, you know, even after she died, it wasn't like the order shrunk or diminished after that, but it's only grown since her death. Because although she is such a powerful, and beautiful and inspiring person in the order, it really isn't about her. It's about Jesus, and it's his work. And so over here you can see a picture of the room that Mother Teresa had in the Mother House at Calcutta from the 1950s until the time of her death. So this is a picture of the room, and then over here we have a replica of the room. So we replicate it to be as closely as possible, looking like what Mother Teresa's room did when she lived there. And when you look at this room, you can see really its austere simplicity, and you can see her humility in the way that she lived. You know, by the time later in her life, she was the leader of a global organization, and she could have had any room in any house, but she just chose to stay with this simple room that she had started with. You can see in it, looking at it, how she prayed with the Passion of Jesus. There's a crucifix on the wall and a crown of thorns over the bed. And you can also see her friendship with John Paul II. There's a picture of them on the wall and a figure of him on the desk. You can also see the way that she is keeping track of how the order is expanding. So on the wall under the crucifix, there's a list of names, and there's also a map on the wall. This is showing the expansion of the Missionaries of Charity. So it started in 1953 with just 10 young women, and by the time of Mother Teresa's death in 1997, there are 594 houses of sisters in 120 countries. So it grew just exponentially. One thing you can't see in this room, I think again shows her humility, is that this is the room over the kitchen, so it's the hottest room in an already not air-conditioned house. And also just the way that she would have such availability. So the sisters would say, you know, when she was working in here writing letters or different things like that, she would just keep the door ajar and just be available to the people who needed her. And so coming around here, this panel speaks of the Mother Teresa's interior life. And so often people speak about the darkness that Mother Teresa experienced. And I think it's important to understand what the spiritual darkness is. It's not depression or doubt, but it's actually an experience that many saints throughout the tradition of the church have had. And it's there's an absence of good feelings, absence of consolation, an absence of the feeling of God in prayer. And so a lot of times when Mother Teresa was experiencing this, so much of her prayer, she actually felt very alone and felt very abandoned and felt very far from God, which comes as a surprise to many, many people because of just like the love for Christ that she had and the dedication, the devotion to Jesus that she had. She came to see this darkness. She would say, "I really think it's a very, very small glimpse
of what Jesus experienced when he was on earth, of him sharing his heart with me. I'm actually feeling this joy because he wants to share this with me. And so it took her a long time to see this, because she experienced this darkness from the time the order started up to the point of her death. So for years she was experiencing this. I think it's such a testimony and witness to her joy and to her faith, because she persevered in faith even when it felt very, very hard, very, very dry, very difficult. And it's a testament to her love, her joy, because she'd say joy, you know, is something that you have to choose. It's not about feelings, but it's about the person of Jesus. She spoke so often about smiles. Some people know her quotes that a smile is the beginning of love, and that peace begins with a smile. When you smile at someone, it's an act of love. You know, words and words and words about how important cheerfulness is and how important joy is, and that we can actually have that no matter what's going on in our lives, what's going on in our circumstances. She has this beautiful quote where she said, "With joy, I'll accept all the end of my life." She was speaking to Christ here, and she said, "I'll smile even at your hidden face, always." So even when Christ felt hidden, she would just continue loving him. I think it's also why she had such great compassion for people she was serving, because many of the people she was serving were abandoned and were very alone, and they felt very unloved. And she was having this difficult experience in prayer of feeling alone and abandoned, and so it gave her this deep compassion for these people. Something she only spoke to her spiritual director about during her life. And then after her death, her spiritual director shared this with the world in order to help other people understand their different spiritual experiences, and also to understand Mother Teresa's holiness in a greater way. So a little bit more about the work that she was doing. So just in the first year after 1949, so they weren't established an order yet, but with the 10 young women, in 1950, they were already treating thousands of sick, teaching hundreds of children, and also catechizing children. Within 10 years, there were 52 centers. And she would talk about just like the beauty of the poor and how beautiful these people were. You know, a lot of times people look at them and they saw people who didn't have anything, or who were dirty, or who lived on the streets. But she would say, they are such wonderful people. And she saw them with their dignity. She saw them for who they were. While she started with an order of sisters, the Missionary of Charity eventually expanded to also include an order of priests and an order of brothers in order to better serve. In addition to that, there are also many, many volunteers all the time who come and work with the Missionaries of Charity, sometimes for more long-term and sometimes more short-term, but it's such a way that she helps people, because the volunteers are not only coming to help, but often their lives are changed as well through this experience. One place that was especially close to Mother Teresa's heart was Kali Ghat, or the Treasure House. So this was a home for the dying that they had. They'd taken people who had been rejected by hospitals or who were literally dying on the streets, and gave them a place where they could die being loved and cared for. She would frequently bring visitors here as well. You can see there's Jean-Paul II here. But she would often bring visitors in and sit them down next to a bed and just say, "Sit with Jesus." Because for her, every poor person, or every person, whether they were poor or not, was Jesus. And she would say, "Is Jesus in his distressing disguise?" And that's who she wanted everyone to see when they looked at these poor people, and that's how she could love them so well. And she saw Christ in them, and she saw how Christ loved them so much. It's why some people would say, like, "You and your sisters could get so much more work done if you didn't have Mass every day, if you didn't have to pray so much every day." But she'd say, "We're not social workers. Like, we're contemplatives in the world. And our vocation is first and foremost to love. And if we don't spend time with Jesus every day, you know, like in the Mass or in prayer, we're not going to recognize him when we see him in these people." I went back to look at Kali Ghat. You know, she is really about the dignity of the human person. So she was recognizing people's dignity when no one else did, and what was at the end of their life. She wanted them to be able to die being loved and cared for. And maybe some of these people, it was the first time in their life that they even experienced this. And when she was in Calcutta, she would begin every day here. But not just every day here, just, you know, with the people, but she'd spend every day here cleaning the toilets. Actually, keeping things clean was very important as part of being orderly, part of making it a good space. She would joke, she'd say, "I'm probably the only specialist in the world for cleaning toilets." But I think, again, it shows her sense of humor, but also her humility.
Over here we have cases with more original letters from Mother Teresa. So in this case here, these are letters that she wrote to Jim Tuohy. Jim Tuohy was actually a huge part of getting this museum started and getting it off the ground, and so we're so grateful. He was Mother Teresa's personal legal counsel for the last 12 years of her life. So we had a really special friendship with her. And then in the case over here, there's different miscellaneous letters you can see that we've been donated. You can see it's like she's asking permission for different things, and if she

different people in different circumstances in order to better serve or help other people better serve. And as she was more in the public eye, especially after winning the Nobel Peace Prize, she often had opportunities to travel, meet with different people, speak with different authorities. And it's something she actually really disliked, public speaking. She would joke about how much she disliked it, but she came to see it as another way that she could serve. Because in these different ways, when she was public speaking or when she was meeting with these different authorities in different countries and capacities, she was actually better able to further this mission of caring for and loving the poor. And she wasn't afraid to just like be straightforward and very determined about helping people realize the urgent need of caring for the poor. Coming here, you can see this picture on the wall. I just love it because it has her quote. She'd say, "Go in haste like Our Lady to serve." And she just worked with this urgency, and it wasn't an anxiety of being like, "Oh no, I'm not going to be everything done," but just this urgency like, there are people who need to be loved and there are people who need to be served. And so we're going to serve them best and love them best by going in haste, like Our Lady when she went in haste to Elizabeth. And so you can just see that, I think, a little bit in this picture. So coming through here, one of, you know, Mother Teresa, a quote that she would talk about, or words that she would talk about, she'd say, "One of the greatest diseases is to be unwanted and unloved." And she talked about, especially when she came to the West, when she came to the U.S., because we don't have the same level of physical poverty that they do in, like, say, Calcutta, although we have the physical poverty here. We have a lot of times a spiritual poverty of people not knowing that they're wanted, not knowing that they're loved. And she would say that's much harder to cure than just hunger. That's much harder to cure than just a physical sickness. But it's so important to be attentive to that. And so with the mission of charity, they always want to be attentive to the whole person, to every part of them. This picture here, you can just see the joy that Mother Teresa is taking in this child that she is holding. The Initiative of Charity serves children in many ways, from taking in babies who have been abandoned or orphaned and providing homes for them until they can get adoptive families. We're also have schools for the children. And providing different things that they need. Especially one thing I do is they'll care for kids with different special needs. And just seeing them, you know, no matter who the kid is or what the condition is, again, it's about the dignity of the human person. And going along with this, Mother Teresa is also someone who's really an advocate for ending abortion. And that was something she would receive a lot of backlash for, but she wouldn't compromise. She would say, you know, it's, if you destroy those bonds between the mother and the child, then every other bond can be destroyed. So how can you expect to have peace on earth if we have something like abortion that's happening? So again, it's just the dignity of the person from conception until death, of seeing the person and loving them. So in this theater, we have a video playing that is people who knew Mother Teresa telling about their experiences with her. It's actually a video taken from a conference that happened after her death. And so it's just so cool to see, you know, these people who knew her personally speaking of their experiences and coming together and collaborating to really get this full, vibrant picture of who Mother Teresa was. And so a bit more about the expansion that she had. She is, as we said, by the time of her death, they were in 120 countries. But she flew all over the world, opened houses for sisters all over the world, so they could care for the poor the best. She even got into countries that no one thought they were going to be able to get into. In the 1980s, there were several countries, even in the communist bloc, that she was able to bring sisters into. Countries like Sudan, Cuba, Iraq, and Mongolia that people thought would be kind of closed off to her, but she's had this determination. She'd say, if Jesus wants it to happen, then she wanted to go and do it. One time someone asked her about her plans for expansion, and she just said, if there are poor on the moon, we'll go there. So wherever there's need, wherever there are poor, that's where I wanted to go. And she would call these houses their tabernacles for Jesus. So everything was always centering around him. And when the sisters go, they always try to establish their house in the poorest part of the city. And if the city, you know, that part of the city starts to become like a wealthier, more affluent area, they'll move again to the poorest part because they really have this devotion, not just to serving anyone, although they will serve and love anyone, but serving the poorest of the poor. So in the 1990s, Mother Teresa had a couple of health concerns and was starting to slow down. And in March 13th of 1997, she passed leadership to Sister Nirmala, and that's what this picture is here. And after that, you know, she wasn't traveling, was in leadership, but she was still very active, writing many letters, receiving visitors, spending time in prayer.
But I think she knew her time was coming to a close. In July of that same year, 1997, she quietly told her friend, she said, "My work is done." She could just see like her time for this was coming to an end. And on September 5th of 1997,

You know, I don't think she was afraid to die because she just knew she was going to go see the one who she'd loved all her life. And it's a detail, but I think it's kind of beautiful that she died at 9:30 p.m. because that's actually the time that the Missionaries of Charity end their day. And so she just lived this last day so fully and so simply. In this case here, we have documents from the end of her life, including a copy of the homily from her funeral. But also I think it's really special is this letter, which is the last letter she actually wrote before she died. And it's actually signed by Sister Nirmala. Not Mother Teresa, because she passed away before she was able to finish it. But it's this beautiful letter to her community, really encouraging them in faithfulness. Encouraging them, especially in devotion to the Blessed Mother. Mother Teresa had a huge devotion, huge love for the Blessed Mother. This picture has focused on her hands holding the rosary. The rosary, of course, is this prayer of the Blessed Mother. We meditate on the mysteries of Jesus' life. And she would say, Mary is the one who can teach us to best love Jesus because she was his mom and she was the person who best loved him on earth. And so when we stay very close to Mary, she helps us stay very close to Jesus. So coming this way, a little bit more about Mother Teresa's, just who she was. We have a cross on the wall over here that is made from the wood of the original doors of the Mother House, which is so cool. We have that on loan from the sisters right now, wood from those doors that she would open up to the poor. And then we have these pictures because I feel like they really give insight into who Mother Teresa is. This picture, you see what a refuge Mother Teresa was. You know, many people have actually compared her to being a very Mary-like person. And Mary is known as a refuge for sinners. This little girl here is just taking such refuge in Mother Teresa. And Mother Teresa, no matter who, she would receive everyone. No matter what they believed, what they didn't believe, who they were, what they'd done, she would just see them as they were and to be able to bring them to Jesus. And people love them well, just like the way Mary did, always leading people to Jesus. This picture here, I think you can see the suffering and the compassion in Mother Teresa's face. And she would speak of, to love means to be emptied of oneself and to give when it hurts. That's something she didn't just talk about, she lived. And just, I think because of the way that she had suffered so much with Jesus in prayer, like she had prayed through his passion, she was able to understand everyone's suffering and to see their suffering. All right, and so coming through here brings us to really the heart of our museum. In this case in the middle, we have a first-class relic of Mother Teresa. So a relic is a tangible reminder of someone's holiness and their prayers for us when they're saints. And so this first-class relic here is actually a piece of her hair. And so it's this beautiful thing where you can just like honor it because of her holiness and to ask for her prayers for us. On this side of the case, we have a piece of one of her actual saris. And there's, you can see even all the stitching in it where she mended the sari. And then on this side of the case, we have a crucifix from her rosary, or from one of her rosaries. And so actually, the story of how we got this, Jim Tuohy, who I was speaking of before, was driving Mother Teresa to the airport one of the times that she was visiting the States. And when she got out of the car, her rosary caught on her seatbelt, and it caught, and the crucifix came off. She didn't notice. She kept going. Well, he took the crucifix, Jim Tuohy did, and he went after Mother Teresa and said, Mother, Mother, you dropped this. And she took it from him and she kissed it and just gave it back to him. And she said, Jesus wants you to have it. And it just shows, I think also, it's like a little glimpse of it, but Mother Teresa's generosity. She loved giving things out to people. And the thing that she would frequently carry with her and hand out was the miraculous medal. So the medal has Mary on it. And by her own admission, she gave out probably over 40,000 miraculous medals because everyone she'd see, she would frequently take a medal and just kiss it and then give it to them, sometimes explaining what a miraculous medal was or why it was important, but frequently giving it to them. And as a reminder, stay close to Mary, stay close to Jesus. Always have keep that in your prayers. And so over here we have a statue of Mother Teresa. It's actually a life-size statue of Mother Teresa. So it's up on a pedestal here, but it shows like she was such so petite, which is kind of cool because she would talk about do small things with great love in a lot of ways that just sums up her life. She was small in stature. It seemed so small. She was born to this normal family. She at first really, even when she was a Loreto sister, you know, people loved her, but it didn't seem like she was going to do anything earth-shattering. But just like she said, she always just did the thing in front of her with extraordinary love. The little thing with great love. And she has a constant yeses to Jesus, just always yes, yes, yes. Then these doors behind her are actually gifted to us. They're from Calcutta. I know her heart was so in Calcutta that we wanted to put her by these doors.
And Mother Teresa was beatified, made a blessed by John Paul II, and then canonized in 2016 by Pope Francis. So she's

recognized as a church, excuse me, as a saint in the Catholic Church. And then over here, we just have this quote that she would say that we really take as our mission statement here at the museum. And it says, "At the end of our life, we won't be judged by how many diplomas we received, how much money we've made, or how many great things we've done. We'll be judged by, I was hungry and you gave me something to eat. I was naked and you clothed me. You know, I was homeless and you took me in." And she's quoting what Jesus said in the Gospels there. She would say, you can remember the gospel on five fingers. It's just, you did it to me. It's when we ever do something to a person, we're doing it to Jesus, because he lives in each person. And so we really take that as our mission here at the museum. It's not just a place to learn about Mother Teresa. We really want to inspire people to follow in her footsteps. And so it's actually a part of the larger Mother Teresa project that we have here at Ave Maria University. So we work with the Missionaries of Charity, and we work with other service groups to provide students here opportunities to serve. They serve locally, like in the nearby towns, but also we serve nationally and internationally with the Missionaries of Charity, because we want to be part of our lifestyle, to love and serve the way Mother Teresa loved and served. Thank you so much for coming on this tour with us.

Saint Kateri Tekakwitha is the first Native American to be recognized as a saint by the Catholic Church. She was born in 1656 in a Mohawk village. Her mother was an Algonquin who was captured by the Mohawks and who took a Mohawk chief for her husband. She contracted smallpox as a four-year-old child, which scarred her skin. The scars were a source of humiliation in her youth. She was commonly seen wearing a blanket to hide her face. Worse, her entire family died during the outbreak. Kateri was subsequently raised by her uncle, who was chief of a Mohawk clan. Kateri was known as a skilled worker, who was diligent and patient. However, she refused to marry. When her adoptive parents proposed a suitor to her, she refused to entertain the proposal. They punished her by giving her more work to do, but she did not give in. Instead, she remained quiet and diligent. Eventually, they were forced to relent and accept the fact that she had no interest in marriage. At age 19, Kateri converted to Catholicism, taking a vow of chastity and pledging to marry only Jesus Christ. Her decision was very unpopular with her adoptive parents and their neighbors. Some of her neighbors started rumors of sorcery. To avoid persecution, she traveled to a Christian native community south of Montreal. According to legend, Kateri was very devout and would put thorns on her sleeping mat. She often prayed for the conversion of her fellow Mohawks. According to the Jesuit missionaries that served the community where she lived, she often fasted, and when she would eat, she would taint her food to diminish its flavor. On at least one occasion, she burned herself. Such self-mortification was common among the Mohawk. Kateri was very devout and was known for her steadfast devotion. She was also very sickly. Her practices of self-mortification and denial may not have helped her health. Sadly, just 5 years after her conversion to Catholicism, she became ill and passed away at age 24 on April 17, 1680. Her name, Kateri, is the Mohawk form of Catherine, which she took from St. Catherine of Siena. St. Kateri Tekakwitha was canonized by Pope Benedict XVI on October 21, 2012. She is the patroness of ecology and the environment, people in exile, and Native Americans. To learn more about St. Kateri Tekakwitha, visit Catholic.org, and if St. Kateri inspires you or someone you know, shop for her items at CatholicShopping.com, a one-of-a-kind shopping experience.

Good day. This is Father Leo Smith, pastor of St. Finbar Catholic Church in Naples, Florida. I invite everyone listening and watching to join me and the people of St. Finbar as we pray to God that the peace of God, which is symbolized by this torch for peace, light God's world entirely, especially in this troubled and tumultuous time. May the Prince of Peace aid us all at all times. God bless all of you very much.

So it's really hard to tell the history of the diocese and our property because it's really 450 years. We can say that this was really the birth of Catholicism in the United States. So the Spanish arrived in 1565 with Pedro Menendez de Avilés. He brought the first priest who was here and who was really the first parish priest, because parish is people, right? And this is the people came and they were Catholic. When they landed, Pedro Menendez de Avilés claimed the land first in the nombre de Dios, in the name of God, and then he claimed the land in the name of the King of Spain. When they landed, they did like all good Catholics do. They had a massive Thanksgiving. The Spanish stayed here for a little while. They set up St. Augustine. They connected with the local community, and then they really evangelized what they called La Florida. At the time, La Florida, the Spanish claimed La Florida from Florida all the way up north to Canada.

When our first bishop came to the diocese, our diocese was established in 1870. He purchased the Sacred Acre, which is behind me. It's a 1-acre property. It was always known as the place with the old Spanish mission. And that was really where it was believed a shrine of Our Lady of La Leche existed. Our Lady of La Leche is a really special devotion. She was canonically coronated in 2021, and she's been a continuous devotion on this property for quite a while. We know she came from the Spanish, or with the Spanish, sometime in the 16th, 17th century. And you can actually go out and see on the grounds, there's archaeological remains that we found of the first stone chapel from 1677. Our Lady of La Leche came back to us in 1939, and you can actually go to the Shrine Museum and see the first image of Our Lady of La Leche that's a modern image. It was carved as a commission and a way for people to come and to experience Our Lady of La Leche.

Dear children, I invite you all to be bearers of the peace and joy of the resurrected Jesus for all those who are far from prayer, so that Jesus' love through your lives transforms them to a new life of conversion and holiness. Thank you for answering my call.

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0: In the name of the Father, and of the Son, and of the Holy Spirit.
1: Amen.
0: Peace be with you.
1: And with your spirit.
0: As we come together this morning on the feast of St. Charles Lwanga, a martyr of our own era, we ask pardon for the times we have failed to bear witness to Christ's name by the way we live. I confess to Almighty God and to you, my brothers and sisters, that I have greatly sinned in my thoughts and in my words, in what I have done and in what I have failed to do, through my fault, through my most grievous fault. Therefore, I ask Blessed Mary, ever the Virgin, all the angels and saints, and you, my brothers and sisters, to pray for me to the Lord our God. May Almighty God have mercy on us, forgive us our sins, and bring us to everlasting life.
1: Amen.
0: Lord, have mercy.
1: Lord, have mercy.
0: Christ, have mercy.
1: Christ, have mercy.
0: Lord, have mercy.
1: Lord, have mercy.
0: Let us pray. God, who have made the blood of the martyrs the seeds of Christians, mercifully grant that the field which is your church, watered by the blood shed by St. Charles Lwanga and his companions, may be fertile and always yield you an abundant harvest. We ask this through Christ our Lord.
1: Amen. A reading from the beginning of the second letter of St. Paul to Timothy. Paul, an apostle of Christ Jesus by the will of God, for the promise of life in Christ Jesus, to Timothy, my dear child, grace, mercy, and peace from God the Father and Christ Jesus our Lord. I am grateful to God, whom I worship with a clear conscience, as my ancestors did, as I remember you constantly in my prayers, night and day. For this reason, I remind you to stir into flame the gift of God that you have through the imposition of my hands. For God did not give us a spirit of cowardice, but rather of power and love and self-control. So do not be ashamed of your testimony to our Lord, nor of me, a prisoner for his sake, but bear your share of hardship for the gospel with the strength that comes from God. He saved us and called us to a holy life, not according to our works, but according to his own design, and the grace bestowed on us in Christ Jesus before time began, but now made manifest through the appearance of Christ Jesus, who destroyed death and brought life and immortality to light through the gospel, for which I was appointed preacher and apostle and teacher. On this account, I am suffering these things, but I am not ashamed, and am confident that he is able to guard what has been entrusted to me until that day. The word of the Lord.
0: Thanks be to God.
1: To you, O Lord, I lift up my eyes. To you, O Lord, I lift up my eyes. To you, I lift up my eyes, who are enthroned in heaven. Behold, as the eyes of servants are on the hands of their masters. To you, O Lord, I lift up my eyes. As the eyes of a maid are in the hands of her mistress, so are our eyes on the Lord, our God, till he have pity on us. To you, O Lord, I lift my eyes.

The Lord be with you. A reading from the Holy Gospel according to St. Mark. Some Sadducees who say there is no resurrection came to Jesus and put this question to him, saying, "Teacher, Moses wrote for us, if someone's brother dies, leaving a wife but no child, his brother must take the wife and raise up descendants for his brother. Now there were seven brothers. The first married a woman and died, leaving no descendants. So the second brother married her and died, leaving no descendants, and the third likewise. And the seven left no descendants. Last of all, the woman also died. At the resurrection, when they arise, whose wife will she be? For all seven had been married to her." Jesus said to them, "Are you not misled because you do not know the scriptures or the power of God? When they rise from the dead, they neither marry nor are given in marriage, but they are like the angels in heaven. And as for the dead being raised, have you not read in the book of Moses in the passage about the bush, how God told them, 'I am the God of Abraham, the God of Isaac, and the God of Jacob. He is not the God of the dead, but the living.' You are greatly misled." The Gospel of the Lord. On this feast of St. Charles Lwanga, a martyr. The word martyr means a witness. A witness, someone who gives testimony to the truth of God's love for us, up to and including the reality of death. On this feast of Charles Lwanga, a martyr of the 19th century, so really not that long ago in the history of the church, we're fortunate that we begin the readings from the epistle of Paul to St. Timothy, because it's called one of the pastoral epistles. It's practical stuff. And today, the practical stuff they talk about is the imposition of hands and the gift of the Spirit that most of us here received in confirmation. And it's good for us to remember today our confirmation name and our own confirmation, whatever age you were when you were confirmed. Because the name Timothy means fear of the Lord, fear of God. Timotheou, fear of the Lord, one of the seven gifts of the Holy Spirit. Fear of the Lord doesn't mean we're afraid of God. It's a wonder and awe that with all God's got to do all day, he knows and cares for each one of us as individuals. Even though there are billions of people on earth, and when you take the history of salvation, beyond billions of people, each one of us, known by name, called to witness because of who we are. So today, as you go about your business, talk to God about three things. First, remind God, and maybe yourself, what your confirmation name was. What name did you take when you were confirmed? Why? Second, tell God something about the saint, or maybe the person who is the reason that you chose that name, that for you is a martyrdom, a bearing witness to God. And then third, ask God to help you to live your confirmation name.

0: Blessed are you, Lord, God of all creation. Through your goodness, we have this bread to offer, which earth has given and human hands have made. It shall become for us the bread of life.
1: Blessed be God forever.

0: Blessed are you, Lord God of all creation. Through your goodness, we have this wine to offer, fruit of the vine and work of human hands. It shall become our spiritual drink.
1: Blessed be God forever.
0: Pray now, my sisters and brothers, that this sacrifice, yours and mine, may be acceptable to God, the Almighty Father.
1: May the Lord accept the sacrifice at your hands, the praise and glory of his name, for our good and the good of all his holy church.
0: Receive, Holy Father, the offerings we bring in commemoration of the holy martyrs of Uganda, and grant that we, your servants, may be found steadfast in confessing your name. We ask this through Christ our Lord.
1: Amen.
0: The Lord be with you.
1: And with your spirit.
0: Lift up your hearts.
1: We lift them up to the Lord.
0: Let us give thanks to the Lord our God.
1: It is right and just.
0: It is truly right and just, our duty and our salvation, always and everywhere to give you thanks, Lord, Holy Father, Almighty and Eternal God. For you are glorified when your saints are praised. Their very sufferings are but wonders of your might. In your mercy, you give honor to their faith. To their endurance, you grant firm resolve. And in their struggle, the victory is yours. Therefore, we join the angels and saints in the hymn of your praise.

You are indeed holy, O Lord, the font of all holiness. Make holy, therefore, these gifts, we pray, by sending down your Spirit upon them like the dewfall, so that they may become for us the body and blood of your Son, our Lord Jesus Christ. At the time he was betrayed and entered willingly into his passion, he took the bread, said the blessing, broke the bread, gave it to his disciples, saying, "Take this, all of you, and eat of it, for this is my body, which will be given up for you." In a similar way, when supper was ended, he took the chalice and, once more giving thanks, gave it to his disciples, saying, "Take this, all of you, and drink from it, for this is the chalice of my blood, the blood of the new and eternal covenant, which will be poured out for you and for many for the forgiveness of sins. Do this in memory of me." The mystery of faith.

Therefore, as we celebrate the memorial of his death and resurrection, we offer you, Lord, the bread of life and the chalice of salvation, giving thanks that you have found us worthy to be in your presence and minister to you. Humbly we pray that partaking of the body and blood of Christ, we may be gathered into one by the Holy Spirit. Remember, Lord, your church spread throughout the world and bring her to the fullness of charity, together with Leo, our Pope, Ronald, our Bishop, me, your unworthy servant, and all the clergy. Remember also our brothers and sisters who have gone to their rest in the hope of the resurrection, and all who have died in your mercy. Welcome them now into the light of your face. Have mercy on us all, we pray, that with the Blessed Virgin Mary, the Mother of God, with Blessed Joseph, her spouse, the Blessed Apostle, St. Patrick, St. Charles the Wonger, and his companions, and all those saints who have pleased you throughout the ages, we may merit to be co-heirs to eternal life, and may praise and glorify you through your Son, Jesus Christ. Through him, with him, in him, O God, almighty Father, in the unity of the Holy Spirit, all glory and

0: honor is yours forever and ever.
1: Amen.
0: At the Savior's command and formed by divine teaching, we dare to pray.
2: Our Father,
0: who art in heaven,
2: hallowed be thy name.
0: Thy kingdom come,
2: thy will be done,
0: on earth as it is in heaven.
2: Give us this day our daily bread,
0: and forgive us our trespasses,
2: as we forgive those who trespass against us.
0: And lead us not into temptation, but deliver us from evil. Deliver us, Lord, we pray, from every evil. Graciously grant peace in our days, that by the help of your mercy, we may always be free from sin and safe from all distress, as we await the blessed hope and the coming of our Savior, Jesus Christ.
2: The kingdom, the power, and the glory are yours, now and forever.
0: Lord Jesus Christ, you said to your apostles, I leave you peace, my peace I give you. Look not on our sins, but on the faith of your church, and graciously grant us peace and unity in accord with your will. You who live and reign forever and ever.
2: Amen.
0: The peace of the Lord be with you always.
2: And with your spirit.
0: We bring that peace to one another.

0: Behold the Lamb of God. 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
1: Lord, I am not worthy that you should enter under my roof, but only say the word, and my soul shall be healed.
2: Let us sing together our communion hymn number 541, Godhead Here in Hiding, number 541.

0: Let us pray. Grant, O Lord, we pray, that nourished by the bread of heaven and made one in the body of Christ, we may never be separated from his love. And following the example of your holy martyrs, St. Charles Lwanga and his companions, may bravely overcome all things for the sake of him who loved us. We ask this through Christ our Lord.
1: Amen.
0: The Lord be with you.
1: And with your spirit.
0: May Almighty God bless you, the Father, the Son, and the Holy Spirit.
1: Amen.
0: The Mass is ended. Go in peace.
1: Thanks be to God.
2: 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All glory be to God on high, number 411.

0: Hi guys, welcome back to our show, Virtue in Motion, and welcome to Maria Vision. Thank you so much for tuning in today. This is my guest.
1: Hi, I'm Becca.
0: So today we're just gonna be playing some basketball. I think we're just gonna kind of play the game horse since we only have two of us.
1: So essentially the way the game is played, you try and shoot, and if you miss, you get a letter. And the whole point of the game is to not spell out the word horse.
0: We're gonna be competing against each other. We're also just gonna be chatting something really important, the Holy Rosary, and just kind of giving you guys a history of the Rosary and just kind of talking about our own experiences with it and some of the stories that display the power of the Rosary. I was talking to Becca before and she actually let me know that she's been to Fatima in Portugal. So how was that?
1: That was such a beautiful experience. The amount of graces you see there, and it was just so beautiful when everybody from all over the world is there and we're all praying in, you know, different languages, but it's all one prayer, the Rosary.
0: That's so beautiful. I feel like the Rosary is something that really unites Catholics all over the world. I just thought that I would

0: kind of give like a brief history of the rosary for anyone who doesn't know, just about Our Lady of Fatima. So she appeared to three shepherd children in the year 1917, right around World War I. Their names were Jacinta, Francisco, and Lucia, right? She appeared to them and she promised them if they prayed the rosary, there would be conversion, peace, and she said her Immaculate Heart would triumph. So those were, I think, kind of like the main promises, but there's so much more to the rosary that we can just see play out after she appeared. So we'll get more into that later and more of the history later in the show.
1: Well, I just think it's such a powerful prayer. Her promises are definitely a testament to miracles that happen with the rosary. And so I just think it's definitely a prayer that every Catholic should pray daily.
0: One of the main reasons why it's important to talk about it is because a lot of people, I think, maybe they struggle to pray it just because they don't really know the power behind it. And I think sometimes as like Catholics, it can really motivate you when you just see these stories of conversion and transformation and miracles. And so we'll explain some of those later, but I think that's one of the most important reasons, is just to spread it to other people so they realize the power of not only the devotion to the rosary, but the devotion to our Blessed Mother, because if we have a devotion to her, through her we can get to Jesus and to heaven. So I think that's why it's so important to talk about the rosary and so necessary in these times when so much is going on.
1: The rosary is just, it's such a beautiful way to tell our mother that you love her, through that telling her son that you love him as well. And through that, through the rosary, the mother unites us to her son. Yes. So I just think that's such a beautiful thing.
0: It really is. Like, Jesus is all about relationship. He wants to like have a relationship with us. He's not a God of like, you know, overwhelming power. He wants to be our friend and our loving father. And I think that because of that, we should also have a relationship with his mother. I think the rosary is a great, simple way to do that.
1: I believe it was a saint who said, a lot of people find the rosary kind of repetitive with all the Hail Marys, but think about how many times you say I love you to your mom or your dad or somebody that you really love. It's never enough. You just want to tell them more and more and more, and that's what the rosary is. Exactly.
0: Yeah.
1: That's exactly what the rosary is telling your mom you love her.
0: So yeah, I mean, we'll definitely get more into detail about our experiences with the rosary and more stories about the rosary later, because there's so much to talk about. But for now, I think we're probably gonna get started on playing basketball. I'm not too great at basketball, but you know, we'll see how it goes.
1: Hey, good luck. I'm not great either.
0: Okay, so we should be evenly matched then.

0: Okay, so since we're just talking about Mary, do you want to like pray a Hail Mary?
1: Yeah, let's do it.
0: All right. In the name of the Father, and the Son, and the Holy Spirit. Amen. Hail Mary, full of grace,
2: the Lord is with thee. Blessed art thou among women, and blessed is the fruit of thy womb, Jesus. Holy Mary, Mother of God, pray for us sinners, now and at the hour of our death. Amen.
0: In the name of the Father, and the Son, and the Holy Spirit. Amen.
1: We don't want you guys to forget everything that you do. Do it for the glory of God. So whenever you're doing something, like playing a game with your friend, always give it up to the Lord. Do a little prayer.
0: So let's get to the game.
1: Let's do it.

0: You want to take a break?
1: Yeah, I'm tired.
0: Yeah, me too.
1: Let's go sit over here.
0: Yeah.
1: Oh, I need some water.
0: Yeah, I know. Me too. I brought some over there.
1: Okay.
0: That was exhausting.
1: That was exhausting.
0: Yeah, so thanks for praying with me beforehand. I think that's like so important.
1: Oh yeah.
0: Yeah.
1: For sure.
0: It kind of like reminds me of, even I feel like sometimes it's really hard for me to like pray the rosary all at once, because it'll take like 20 minutes sometimes, but mm-hmm. I think that a good like strategy, maybe like the practical way, is like splitting it up. I've kind of like started to like split up the decades on some days. I know I can do like 5 minutes right now. Have mm-hmm. you ever like done anything like that?
1: Yeah, I've done that. Or something I like to do too is, maybe if I don't have a lot of time during the day, like on my walk to class or yeah. on my drive somewhere, I'll pray as many decades as I can as it takes me to get there.
0: Yeah.
1: And then once I'm done with something, like, I'll go, okay, let me finish the rest of the rosary. Even if you can't do it all in one go, I think it's definitely the intention that's behind it and the willingness of you wanting to pray a good rosary, you know?
0: I think in some of the stories we're going to talk about later, we kind of see just Our Lady takes what they give her, and she just makes so much out of it, and she gives them so much back, and there's so many graces. So I feel like it just pleases Our Lady so much, no matter how you pray it.
1: Yeah, and I think you could definitely see that with the story of Our Lady of Fatima. Like,
0: yeah.
1: three children, who would have thought, especially back in the 1900s, where children weren't really of much value per se,
0: right,
1: and you know,
0: yeah.
1: they just became such great saints, and
0: yeah.
1: she raised those who were of little significance back then, you know?
0: God calls the humble, and they were definitely, they were nothing super crazy or like considered super special, but they became these incredible saints, and through them and through Our Lady giving them all the graces she did, I think that it's gonna save so many souls.
1: Something I've heard before is that God doesn't call the qualified, He qualifies those who He has called.
0: Yes.
1: And I think in praying the rosary, you're able to receive those graces to step up to the plate and
0: definitely
1: do what God's will for you is, you know?
0: God's not gonna give you everything you need before you need it. So like, He's
1: exactly.
0: gonna give you your graces when you need them, and you've just gotta trust that He will.
1: Exactly, exactly. Definitely. No, that's such a beautiful statement. When I visited Fatima, there were so many graces that I could feel pouring out, and just seeing all these people whose lives are transforming, and you don't know everybody's story, but you can tell there's something special happening there.
0: With everybody, no matter who you are, I think visiting Fatima probably has a profound effect on your life.
1: It definitely does. It definitely does. Any Marian apparition, I
0: yeah,
1: would say.
0: Yeah, any Marian apparition.
1: Yeah, but yeah. Fatima in particular is just such a beautiful story, such a beautiful devotion, and I feel mm-hmm. like that's where the rosary definitely kind of took off a little bit more. After this message from Our Lady, it's like everybody started praying the rosary.
0: Yeah.
1: Maybe not right away, but I feel like that devotion has definitely spread since then.
0: I know that St. Dominic was also involved in like the rosary, but
1: yeah, yeah.
0: I think that like Our Lady of Fatima, she kind of was, that was the moment when the rosary, like you said, really took off
1: mm-hmm.
0: and people really started to pray it more. So hopefully yeah. we continue to revive it in the
1: yeah.
0: Catholic culture today.
1: Exactly, exactly. Yeah. Oh, I have to leave. I'm so
0: oh,
1: sorry.
0: Oh, that's okay.
1: Mary. Hey, I think I see Christina over there. Have you met Mary?
2: I don't think
0: hey.
2: I have.
0: Hey, yeah. nice to meet you.
2: Christina.
1: Yeah, me and Mary were playing horse, and I
2: I'm
1: won,
2: fine.
1: But she needed to finish it off. Do you want to play, maybe?
2: Yeah.
0: Hey, so nice to meet you.
2: It's nice to meet you too.
0: Were you just walking?
2: Yeah, I was just walking. I saw you guys playing, and I just thought I'd come over and say hi.
0: Nice.
2: Yeah.
0: Yeah, so you know Becca?
2: I do, yeah. We're in class together.
0: Oh,
2: so.
0: Nice. That's fun.
2: Yeah.
0: We were actually talking about the rosary.
3: I think it is so important, and I think
0: yeah.
3: it's just such a great way to grow your relationship with Jesus through Mary. And even if you can just get like a little bit of the rosary in a day, I think it's great.
0: Hey, I think Our Lady loves anything you give her.
3: Yeah.
0: Yeah.
3: Yeah. I love saying the rosary in adoration.
0: Yeah, me too.
3: Sit
0: I feel like
3: silence.
0: I meditate better in adoration.
3: I do too, yeah.
0: Yeah.
3: It's easier to like concentrate.
0: Definitely, yeah. Do you ever like just struggle with praying the rosary?
3: Yeah, I definitely do. Just like, I mean, there's two sides to it, like cutting out time during my day. But I find myself when I'm saying the rosary, like sometimes I get distracted and don't like fully contemplate on like the passions of Christ.
0: Yeah.
3: Which is so important. So
0: yeah.
3: like bringing myself, reminding myself throughout the rosary to really think about what happened and
0: mm-hmm.
3: and how how I can relate it to my life and improve just like my relationship with God.
0: I am definitely in the similar boat because like sometimes I get to the end of the decade and I'm like, oh my gosh, I didn't even at all think about it. All I thought about was like what I need to do later.
3: Exactly.
0: And it's so hard. Yeah. I know that like that's a common thing. Mm-hmm. So yeah, if you guys ever feel that way, like we just want to let you know, like it's very normal and you shouldn't mm-hmm. be too hard on yourself, but continue to try to pray the rosary.
3: Don't let it discourage you.
0: Definitely not. Yeah. You don't want to feel, you don't ever want to feel discouraged, especially with the spiritual life. You always want to just pick yourself up and keep going. I heard this quote the other day. I saw it on somebody's Instagram story from St. Louis de Montfort. He was a French priest and he had a super deep devotion to the rosary and to Our Blessed Mother. So it goes, if you are on the brink of damnation, even if you have one foot in hell, if you have sold your soul to the devil as sorcerers do, even if you are a heretic as obstinate as a devil, sooner or later you will be converted and will amend your life and save your soul. Mark

0: Like, what do you think that means practically?
1: I mean, like I was saying before, I think it's just showing the power of the rosary. Like, even if you are going down a path that's just, like, not towards God, you can turn your whole life around.
0: Yeah.
1: Just by devoting a little bit of your time, like 20 minutes of your day to the rosary. If you do that every day, you're bound to create a relationship with God.
0: Definitely. It's so, like, it's a really good point you bring up, because it's like, no matter how far gone you are, like, you can always turn things around up until the moment of death. I think especially conversion is one of the main themes, because that's one of the main promises of Our Lady, is like, there will be conversion. And I think that we see that play out in a lot of stories. There's this one book by St. Louis de Montfort called The Secret of the Rosary, and it kind of just has a lot of stories about the rosary. And one of them that, like, stuck out to me particularly was one woman who was, like, publicly in her time scandalous. She was unrepentant. No matter what anybody said to her, she was kind of just stuck in her ways. Then somebody kind of, like, challenged her, like, to pray the rosary every day, and she kind of casually, like, accepted it, and she didn't really think much of it, and she didn't even pray it that well, like, she, you know, because she was feeling, like, obstinate and in her faith and, like, her stuck in her sins. So, but she decided to pray it every day, and she really, really had a change of heart. She completely did a 180. It's just such a beautiful story to read, because it's like, it's real, and, like, that can happen for your friends and your family if you pray the rosary for them. Like, you don't know the power of it.
1: Yeah. So. Even if you have the intention of just saying it and going through the motions, it still is powerful. It still does something.
0: You still receive so many graces. What do you think would, like, kind of happen if you prayed the rosary every day? I mean, there's so much that we could get into.
1: Once you start praying the rosary, like, you get more of a deeper connection, like I said before, with Jesus, but you also have a better intention, and, like, just going through your day, especially if you say it in the morning, which I think is great. I know it's hard just to cut out some time in the morning, but if you can say it in the morning, it's a great start to your day, and, like, you move through the day with more intention.
0: You already have that, like, mindset of, like, and that peaceful kind of moment of prayer, and it just sets the tone for your whole day. Definitely. Plus, I know when I say the rosary at night, sometimes I'm, like, falling asleep when I'm saying it. So I think it's really good to pray it in the morning.
1: When I was younger, I actually, like, I had this, sorry, this is a random story, but I just, like, I could never fall asleep at night. So my mom told me one night, she was like, just say the rosary and it helps you fall asleep. Like, and I was like, okay, like, I don't know, but I started doing it, and, like, I would fall asleep in the middle. And I heard that when you fall asleep saying the rosary, your guardian angel says the rest for you.
0: Aww.
1: And so I just think that was really, like, beautiful.
0: That is really beautiful.
1: Like, how did you start saying the rosary?
0: Yeah, that's a good
1: what
0: question.
1: What inspired you?
0: I guess, like, my family kind of has, like, said it, like, when I was a kid and stuff, we would pray, like, the family rosary. And we wouldn't, like, pray it every night. We pray it most nights, but just that habit kind of was given to me. So I almost had it, like, easier, because I was just kind of, like, a habit. But now, now that I'm, like, more off on my own as I'm getting older, it's like, okay, I've really got to take this on myself and pray the rosary in myself. So probably one of, like, the biggest things for me is just, like, the amount of peace that I find praying the rosary is just, like, an incredible peace. And I think you really grow in trust in Our Lady, and then through Our Lady you grow in trust in Jesus when you pray the rosary. So those are probably my main reasons. But what about you?
1: I mean, similar story. My family, we would pray it every night when we were little. Even today, whenever I'm home, we pray it at night together, whoever's there. But I just think it's important to say it out loud with people. I think it's so important to say it with them.
0: Definitely. Like God says, two or three who gather in my name, he will grant them their requests. So it's, I think it's so powerful to pray with other people as well. Have you ever heard the thing where it's like, a family that prays together stays together? That's always like so beautiful to think about.
1: It is.
0: Yeah.
1: That was such a great talk.
0: Yeah, it was.
1: Do you want to play basketball now?
0: Yeah, let's definitely.
1: Okay, let's see who wins.
0: Probably you, but... Oh. Oh, that was so close.

0: Oh.
1: She's got three hoops, right? You've got three.
2: I don't think we're actually playing. Yeah, I don't know.
0: I don't know. Oh, that was bad. Oh. Do you want to like take a break, Loki?
2: Yeah, I need some water. Okay. But that was fun.
0: That was fun. Thank you so much for playing with me. That was so fun.
2: Thanks for inviting me.
0: Yeah, of course. It was so fun to, and really great to talk to you too.
2: I know. It was good meeting you.
0: Yeah, so great to meet you too. Well, we're going to head out then. Thank you so much for joining me today.
2: Of course.
0: And I want to thank Becca too. She had to head out, but I want to thank her too. And thank you guys for tuning in as always to Virtue in Motion. We really appreciate it. And if there's like anything you take from this episode, pray the rosary. It's so important. It will literally transform your life. Especially during Lent, I feel like it would be so important to pray the rosary. Mm-hmm. So, yeah.
3: In the name of the Father, and the Son, and the Holy Spirit.
0: Amen. I believe in God, the Father Almighty, creator of heaven and earth, and in Jesus Christ, his only Son, our Lord, who was conceived by the Holy Spirit, born of the Virgin Mary, suffered under Pontius Pilate, was crucified, died, and was buried. He descended into hell. On the third day, he rose again from the dead. He ascended into heaven.

0: I think it's pretty clear we have a lot of family acts here and during this competition today. We have another Olbash. If you remember a few songs ago, it was Christoph Olbash. This is Nick Olbash. Come on Nick, and let's hear it for him. Give him some support. All right, Nick, tell me about the song you're going to sing for us. What's the name of the song?
1: It's called Promise by Leve. It's kind of like a modern jazzy song, even though it's more of a mellow sounding like beat. I think it can be relatable to a lot of people, and hopefully everyone enjoys it.
0: Awesome. And then who's the guy over there sitting at the piano over there?
1: That's my dad.
0: It's your dad, Mr. Olbash. That's awesome. All right, let's hear it for Nick Olbash.

Lord God, Almighty Father, in the present life and creator of all light, bless this light, which is sanctified and blessed by you, who illuminated the whole world, so that by it we may be ignited and illuminated by the fire of your clarity.

0: by walking in the community, I saw many people that stopped and they saw us and they even questioned what we were doing. They actually took their cameras out and started recording us, and I saw that many tried to read the signs. We had many signs in English and many signs in Spanish, also questioned what we were doing and why we were doing it. It was a really nice experience, to be honest, because it helped us, you know, move and create some action. Most of the biggest impact is going to be on the people that saw us. They're going to question. I know many people are going to question what we did and why we did it. So that's the biggest impact.
1: I am Father Juan Raúl Cárdenas, pastor of St. Mary Catholic Church in Pafokey, Florida. For me, it was a good experience to have this procession for peace. It was a good experience because the response of my people was good.
2: I feel very happy, very blessed to be here today, being part of what we did today, like a walk. We want peace in the world, and I have faith, I have hope that it will happen. I feel very amazed that everybody came here today and joined us for the peace in the world.
1: And we were planning to do something about this, a vigil for peace, or a special mass, or retreat. But thanks to Maria Vision, who came with this idea, it was a good opportunity to do this, a march for peace. And the response was very good.
3: I know with God that He will inspire and help other people in charge of their countries to a place or a road that will not lead to war.
4: Queremos paz. Queremos paz. Queremos paz.
1: We need that Jesus Christ reigns in our hearts, in our own lives, and then Jesus has to reign also around us, in our families, in our society, in the world. At least we can do pray for peace, you know. And when we were marching and showing the signs and for peace, and people were seeing, also this is a testimony that we need peace, and other people have also to realize that they have to pray for peace.

I come to the pilgrimage today because I feel it's important for my students and my family and for just the people within our parish to see that I have a real love for Christ in the Eucharist and that I recognize His real presence in the Eucharist today.

I feel it's important to seek God in the Eucharist today simply because we truly do have Christ within our church. We have Christ within everything we do. He's the center, the source, and the summit of all of the life of the church. And we have

0: that that no other church can claim to have. And so I come to worship him today within the Eucharist, his real presence, body, blood, soul, and divinity. The role that God plays in my life is that as a teacher at our school, where I teach middle school religion and theology, I'm part of the diaconate program, becoming a deacon, I feel it's important that people see that I recognize Christ every day in our church, in the Eucharist, and I come to serve him, that I place my entire life at his service, in service to the church and to the people, but in particular to Christ in the Eucharist. I love Christ. God is the center and the core of my life, and I seek him in everything that I do.
1: Dear children, I am calling you to go into nature and to pray for the Most High to speak to your heart, and that you may feel the power of the Holy Spirit, so as to witness the love which God has for every creature. I am with you, and I intercede for you. Thank you for having responded to my call.

Give me, Jesus, that perfect love that casts out everything fear, and that our souls may find the rest living in your tenderness. Free our minds from all anxiety and discomfort, so that with the confidence of a child, we can surrender to you along with our freedom and understanding through the Immaculate Heart of Mary. Eucharistic Heart of Jesus, burning with love for us, inflame our hearts with love for you until with you we have one will, so that we can love the things that you love and do what you would do, because you have said, "Everyone who does the will of my Father is my brother, my sister, and my mother." Center our lives in the depth of your love, Jesus, so that we may be free from the seductions of the flesh and of the passing things of this world. May we find our joy in your friendship, our treasure in your love, our riches in your merits, our weakness in your grace, our happiness in union with you, and peace in the Father's will. All praise to you, Jesus, for your power and love in the Blessed Sacrament. Here you constantly intercede for the salvation of all.

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Through the infinite merits of your holy wounds, because you are more powerful than all the forces of hell. We trust completely in your promise of the gospel. Behold, I come to make all things new. Praise be to you, Jesus, truly present in the Blessed Sacrament. Lamb of God, King of Kings, our Savior, Light of the World, by the light of your Eucharistic love, expel all darkness from our minds and hearts so that we can clearly see the height and depth of your personal love for us. With this light, Jesus, our faith increases. Perfect our hope so that we never give in to any form of sadness or discouragement. Give us wisdom to see everything from God's point of view, so that we can walk in the light of truth and virtue, living according to the will of the Father. May the heart of Jesus in the Blessed Sacrament always be praised, always adored and loved with grateful love in all the tabernacles of the world until the end of time. Amen.

Heavenly Father, we come before you today with a heart full and overflowing with gratitude. Thank you, Lord, for the magnificent world you have created. Thank you, Jesus, that we are not alone. You are here always, in all the tabernacles of the earth, and because we always find in you the comfort in our afflictions, healing in our sicknesses, and strength in our weaknesses. Thank you for your precious body and blood that saves us and gives us eternal life. Thank you for your merciful love that forgives us all. All praise to you, Lord Jesus, in the Blessed Sacrament. We thank you for the immensity of heaven that reflects your greatness and for each new day you give us. We praise and bless you for the delicate petals and vibrant colors of the flowers. Lord, we are fascinated by the starry nights you have created, the moon and the sun that illuminate the darkness and remind us of your infinite reach. Most of all, we thank you for the people we love, for the families who take care of us, and the friends who walk by our side. Thank you for the joy of your love. May we never be blind to the beauty that surrounds us, but may we always walk in spirit of praise and thanksgiving for your wonderful works. Thank you that you cleanse our sins, which are very heavy burdens on our hearts. All praise to you, Lord, in the Blessed Sacrament. Thank you, Lord, for all the blessings you pour out in your tabernacle and in the church. Thank you for the strength of your blessed sacraments. All praise to you, Jesus, in the Blessed Sacrament. The ends of the earth marvel at your wonders. The whole earth, from sunrise to sunset, filled with your joy. Give thanks to the Lord. Open the doors of holiness to us. We will enter and give thanks. This is the door of the Lord through which the righteous may enter. We will thank you that you have responded to our call and that you have saved us. The stone which the builders discarded, it has become the cornerstone. This is the work of the Lord. Lord, what a wonder for our eyes to behold. This very day was made by you, the Lord. We rejoice and rejoice. We offer our heartfelt thanks to you, Lord, in the Blessed Sacrament of the altar. O Lord, grant us your salvation. May you be forever blessed and praised. The Lord God is indeed our light. We give thanks to you, Lord, because you are good, because your mercy is eternal and your love lasts forever. Glory be to the Father, and to the Son, and to the Holy Spirit, as it was in the beginning, is now, and will be forever. Amen.

all my heart. I feel sorry to have offended your infinite goodness so many times. I promise with your grace not to offend you again in the future. I give you all my will, my affections, my desires, and everything I possess. From now on, dispose of me and everything I have as you please. All I ask and desire is your holy love, the final perseverance, and the perfect fulfillment of your will. I entrust you the souls in purgatory, but especially to those who had the greatest devotion to the Blessed Sacrament and to the Blessed Virgin Mary. Sacred Heart of Jesus, in you we place our trust and offer this prayer of reparation as a tribute of love to the Immaculate Heart of the Blessed Virgin Mary. She who is the vessel of purity and holiness, she who is a model of all virtue. Her virginal womb was the first living sanctuary, the first walking tabernacle. Your mother will beautify our hearts. She will show roses of exquisite perfumes and fragrances within us. Through her hands, we unite our sacrifices and love. We want to give you back all the lack of love that you have received from your creatures. We want to console your heart and unite ourselves to the mysteries of your sacred passion. We also want to make reparation for the wounds of your divine heart, outraged and profaned in the Holy Host, for all the offenses he receives from many souls. Jesus, when on the eve of your passion, you were praying in the garden, the vision of all the sins of the world and the ingratitude of men who turned away from you tortured your heart. So great were your sufferings that they made you sweat blood. You're trashed by so many spears of heartbreak and ingratitude from your creatures. You were scourged and crucified again. The sins of men have brought you to extreme agony. Behold now, Jesus, we come to you and abide you. We will accompany you in your agony, and we will tell you about our love. Grant us the grace to be able to be with you and to keep us persevering in prayer. Jesus, our Savior, we remember when you took your apostles to the Garden of Olives in the middle of the night so that they could be in prayer with you, and from whose heart sprang the complaint foretold in the book of Psalms. I look for someone to grieve me, and there was none, and someone to comfort me, and I did not find him. Grant that we may do this through a more sincere love for you, greater generosity in your service, and greater faithfulness towards others in the fulfillment of your great commandment. Commandment of love God with all our heart, with all our mind, all our soul, and with all our strength, and the commandment to love our neighbor as you love him. Heavenly Father, we offer you the sadness and loneliness of the heart of Jesus, so that you may deign and be the companion and support of those who face the passage of time in eternity. Sacred Heart, we offer you our vigils of reparation to attract your mercy to the whole world. We want to be the balm of peace that heals your wounds and heals the wound of your most holy body. We offer you our sacrifices of love and the most difficult moments of our lives in reparation for our sins and those of the whole world. My Lord, our God, our Savior,
We come before you.

longing to repair our relationship with you. May our souls be like the blessed oil that heals your sacred wounds, and like refreshing water to quench your burning thirst for souls. Your thirst to be loved and adored by all men in the Blessed Sacrament of the Altar. We long to atone for the insults of sinners inflicted on you all over the world, and at every moment, day and night. O Father, we offer you all the acts of worship done by the souls who love you. Above all, we offer you your divine Son, immolated on the altar in every corner of the world. O Father, infinitely good and compassionate, accept his most pure blood in atonement for all outrages and sacrileges committed by humanity. Their sins and have mercy on them. O eternal Father, accept precious blood that Jesus shed in his passion. By his wounds, by his head crowned with thorns, by his heart, by all his divine merits, forgive souls and save them. O precious blood of our Redeemer, we adore you with great respect and with great love, and we want to repair the outrages that you receive from souls. O most holy God, in whose presence we are not worthy to stand, forgive all sins committed by thoughts and desires. Receive in expiation for these sins the thorn-crowned head of your beloved Son. Accept the blood that flows so copiously from his wounds. Purify minds that are tainted. Illuminate the darkness of their understanding, and that his blood be their strength, their light, and their life. Lord, by the inexhaustible mercy of your heart and by the desire to forgive repentant sinners, we ask that sinners and the insensitive be converted by the fire of love of the Immaculate Heart of Mary, and that we will not forget that if we want to seek happiness in you, we will find it, that if we would seek riches, you are the infinite wealth, and if we seek peace, only in you we will find it. Eternal Father, for the passion of your Son, for what he suffered, for those immense pains, we unite to that cross. O Heavenly Father, look at the wounds of your Son and deign to receive them so that souls may open themselves to the touches of grace. May his blood soften the sin-hardened hearts and move them to do penance. May the weight of the cross on the shoulder of your divine Son move souls to unload the weight of their crimes on the tribunal of penance, and that the nails that pierced his sacred hands and feet grant us the grace to fear him, to love him. We ask you, Eternal Father, for all these souls. Through the passion of your Son, we offer you all our sorrows. We also offer you, O Heavenly Father, this crown of thorns of your beloved Son. For these sorrows I pray to you for priests, that their vocation may be greater, that they may be pure, that they may be good children of God, worthy to consecrate the holy mysteries of the Holy Mass. I also offer you what your Son suffered nailed to the cross, his burning thirst, and all the other torments of his agony for sinners, so that they may repent of their sins, and so that for that perseverance with which your Son prayed to you for the very ones who were crucifying him, and with that humility he asked you, forgive them because they do not know what they are doing.
I beg you to grant to all souls that they have a great love for their neighbor and that they be faithful to your Son. Yes, my God, I beg you because Jesus asks me to. O Jesus, now I wish to pray the Lord's Prayer 7 times in unity with the love with which you sanctified this prayer in your heart. Take it from my lips into your divine heart. Improve and complete it so much that it brings as much honor and joy to the Trinity as you granted it on earth with this prayer. May these pour upon your humanity in glorification to your painful wounds and the precious blood that you spilled for them.

first prayer, the circumcision. Our Father, who art in heaven, hallowed be thy name. Thy kingdom come, thy will be done on earth as it is in heaven. Give us this day our daily bread, and forgive us our trespasses as we forgive those who trespass against us. And lead us not into temptation, but deliver us from evil. Amen. Hail Mary, full of grace, the Lord is with thee. Blessed art thou among women, and blessed is the fruit of thy womb, Jesus. Holy Mary, Mother of God, pray for us sinners, now and at the hour of our death. Amen. Eternal Father, through Mary's unblemished hands and the divine heart of Jesus, we offer you the first wounds, the first pains, and the first bloodshed as atonement for my and all of humanity's sins of youth, as protection against the first mortal sin, especially among my relatives. Amen. Second prayer, the suffering on the Mount of Olives. Our Father, who art in heaven, hallowed be thy name. Thy kingdom come, thy will be done on earth as it is in heaven. Give us this day our daily bread, and forgive us our trespasses as we forgive those who trespass against us. And lead us not into temptation, but deliver us from evil. Amen. Hail Mary, full of grace, the Lord is with thee. Blessed art thou among women, and blessed is the fruit of thy womb, Jesus. Holy Mary, Mother of God, pray for us sinners, now and at the hour of our death. Eternal Father, through Mary's unblemished hands and the divine heart of Jesus, we offer you the terrifying suffering of Jesus' heart on the Mount of Olives and every drop of his bloody sweat as atonement for my and all of humanity's sins of the heart, as protection against such sins, and for the spreading of divine and brotherly love. Amen. Third prayer, the flogging. Our Father, who art in heaven, hallowed be thy name. Thy kingdom come, thy will be done on earth as it is in heaven. Give us this day our daily bread, and forgive us our trespasses as we forgive those who trespass against us. And lead us not into temptation, but deliver us from evil. Amen. Hail Mary, full of grace, the Lord is with thee. Blessed art thou among women, and blessed is the fruit of thy womb, Jesus. Holy Mary, Mother of God, pray for us sinners, now and at the hour of our death. Amen. Eternal Father, through Mary's unblemished hands and the divine heart of Jesus, we offer you the many thousands of wounds, the gruesome pains, and the precious blood of the flogging as atonement for my and all of humanity's sins of the flesh, as protection against such sins and the preservation of innocence, especially among my relatives. Amen. The fourth prayer is the crowning of thorns. Our Father, who art in heaven, hallowed be thy name. Thy kingdom come, thy will be done on earth as it is in heaven. Give us this day our daily bread, and forgive us our trespasses as we forgive those who trespass against us. And lead us not into temptation, but deliver us from evil. Amen. Hail Mary, full of grace, the Lord is with thee. Blessed art thou among women, and blessed is the fruit of thy womb, Jesus. Holy Mary, Mother of God, pray for us sinners, now and at the hour of our death. Amen. The fourth prayer is the crowning of thorns.
Our Father who art in heaven, hallowed be thy name. Thy kingdom come, thy will be done on earth as it is in heaven. Give us this day our daily bread, and forgive us our trespasses as we forgive those who trespass against us. And lead us not into temptation, but deliver us from evil. Hail Mary, full of grace, the Lord is with thee. Blessed art thou among women, and blessed is the fruit of thy womb, Jesus. Holy Mary, Mother of God, pray for us sinners, now and at the hour of our death. Amen. Eternal Father, through Mary's unblemished hands and the divine heart of Jesus, we offer you the wounds, the pains, and the precious blood of Jesus' holy head from the crowning with thorns as atonement for my and all of humanity's sins of the Spirit, as protection against such sins and the spreading of Christ's kingdom here on earth. Amen. Fifth prayer, the carrying of the cross. Our Father, who art in heaven, hallowed be thy name. Thy kingdom come, thy will be done on earth as it is in heaven. Give us this day our daily bread, and forgive us our trespasses as we forgive those who trespass against us. And lead us not into temptation, but deliver us from evil. Amen. Hail Mary, full of grace, the Lord is with thee. Blessed art thou among women, and blessed is the fruit of thy womb, Jesus. Holy Mary, Mother of God, pray for us sinners, now and at the hour of our death. Amen. Eternal Father, through Mary's unblemished hands and the divine heart of Jesus, we offer you the sufferings on the way of the cross, especially his holy wound on his shoulder and its precious blood as atonement for my and all of humanity's rebellion against the cross. Every grumbling against your holy arrangements and all other sins and true love of the cross. Amen. The sixth prayer, the crucifixion. Our Father, who art in heaven, hallowed be thy name. Thy kingdom come, thy will be done on earth as it is in heaven. Give us this day our daily bread, and forgive us our trespasses as we forgive those who trespass against us. And lead us not into temptation, but deliver us from evil. Amen. Hail Mary, full of grace, the Lord is with thee. Blessed art thou among women, and blessed is the fruit of thy womb, Jesus. Holy Mary, Mother of God, pray for us sinners, now and at the hour of our death. Amen. Eternal Father, through Mary's unblemished hands and the divine heart of Jesus, we offer you your Son on the cross. His nailing and raising, his wounds on the hands and feet, and the three streams of his precious blood that poured forth from these for us. His extreme tortures of the body and soul, his precious death and its non-bleeding renewal in all holy masses on earth as atonement for all wounds against vows and regulations within the orders, as reparation for my and all of the world's sins, for the sick and the dying, for all holy priests and laymen, for the Holy Father's intentions toward the restoration of Christian families, for the strengthening of faith, for our country and unity among all nations in Christ and his church, as well as for the diaspora. Amen.
a seventh prayer, the piercing of Jesus' side. Our Father, who art in heaven, hallowed be thy name. Thy kingdom come, thy will be done on earth as it is in heaven. Give us this day our daily bread, and forgive us our trespasses, as we forgive those who trespass against us. And lead us not into temptation, but deliver us from evil. Amen. Hail Mary, full of grace, the Lord is with thee. Blessed art thou among women, and blessed is the fruit of thy womb, Jesus. Holy Mary, Mother of God, pray for us sinners, now and at the hour of our death. Amen. Eternal Father, accept as worthy for the needs of the Holy Church and as atonement for the sins of all mankind, the precious blood and water which poured forth from the wound of Jesus' divine heart. Be merciful and gracious towards us. Blood of Christ, the last precious content of his holy heart, wash me of all my and others' guilt of sin. Water from the side of Christ, wash me clean of all punishments for sin, and extinguish the flames of purgatory for me and for all the poor souls. Amen. Jesus, we give you our hearts, molded according to your will. You are the way, the truth, and the life.

Our final prayer. Jesus, you are the good shepherd who leads us to your Eucharistic heart. Here you refresh our souls to continue the race with life-giving waters of encouragement and grace. When I can't go any further, I get discouraged and disappointed. Here you renew me with the transfusion of love that allows me to continue and not give up. Placing my trust in your Sacred Heart, all the past that is left behind. Both the good and the bad, we give to you. Sacred Heart of Jesus, we trust in you completely. Here you consume everything in your Eucharistic love, repairing what is broken, restoring what is lost, healing what is wounded, correcting what is wrong, transforming all evil into good. In your redeeming grace, hold me and never let go of me, so that all my attention may be on the final goal, calling me to life on high in you, Jesus Christ. You are my gift. My God, I believe, I adore, I hope, and I love you. I ask your forgiveness for those who do not believe, do not adore,

0: reparation for the outrages, sacrileges, and indifferences by which he is offended. By the infinite merits of the Sacred Heart of Jesus and the Immaculate Heart of Mary, we beg the conversion of poor sinners. Amen. In the name of the Father, and of the Son, and of the Holy Spirit. Amen.
1: We offer to the Heavenly Father the infinite merits of your Sacred Heart, together with the merits of the Immaculate Heart of Mary, for the salvation of souls. Free all people, Jesus, from the bondage of sin and division, for each soul is so precious to you. 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Behold, I come to make all things new. Praise be to you, Jesus, truly present in the Blessed Sacrament.

Lamb of God, King of Kings, our Savior, Light of the World. By the light of your Eucharistic love, expel all darkness from our minds and hearts so that we can clearly see the height and depth of your personal love for us. With this light, Jesus, our faith increases. Perfect our hope so that we never give in to any form of sadness or discouragement. Give us wisdom to see everything from God's point of view so that we can walk in the light of truth and virtue, living according to the will of the Father. May the heart of Jesus in the Blessed Sacrament always be praised, always adored, and loved with grateful love in all the tabernacles of the world until the end of time. Amen.

Heavenly Father, we come for you today with a heart full and overflowing with gratitude. Thank you, Lord, for the magnificent world you have created. We thank you, Jesus, that we are not alone. You are always here in all the tabernacles of the earth. And because we always find in you comfort in our afflictions, healing in our sickness, and strength in our weaknesses. Thank you for your precious body and blood that saves us and gives us eternal life. Thank you for your merciful love that forgives us all. All praise to you, Lord Jesus, in the Blessed Sacrament. We thank you for the immensity of heaven that reflects your greatness and for each new day you give us. We praise and bless you for the delicate petals and vibrant colors of the flowers. Lord, we are fascinated by the starry nights you have created, the moon and the sun that illuminates the darkness and reminds us of your infinite reach. Most of all, we thank you for the people we love, for the families who take care of us, and the friends who walk by our side. Thank you for the joy of your love. May we never be blind to the beauty that surrounds us, but may we always walk in spirit of praise and thanksgiving for your wonderful works. We thank you that you cleanse our sins, which are very heavy burdens on our hearts. All praise to you, Lord, in the Blessed Sacrament. Thank you, Lord, for all the blessings you pour out in your tabernacle and in the church. Thank you for the strength of the Blessed Sacrament. All praise to you, Jesus, in the Blessed Sacrament. The ends of the earth marvel at your wonders. The whole earth, from sunrise to sunset, filled with your joy. Give thanks to the Lord. Open the doors of holiness to us. We will enter and give thanks. This is the door of the Lord, through which the righteous may enter. We will thank you that you have responded to our call and that you have saved us. The stone which the builders discarded, it has become the cornerstone. This is the work of the Lord. Lord, what a wonder for our eyes to behold. This very day was made by you, the Lord. We rejoice and rejoice. We offer our heartfelt thanks to you, Lord, in the Blessed Sacrament of the altar. O Lord, grant us your salvation. May you be forever blessed and praised. The Lord God is indeed our light. We give thanks to you, Lord, because you are good, because your mercy is eternal and your love

lasts forever. Glory be to the Father, and to the Son, and to the Holy Spirit, as it was in the beginning, is now, and will be forever. Amen.

My Jesus, I love you with all of my heart. I feel sorry to have offended your infinite goodness so many times. I promise, with your grace, not to offend you again in the future. I give you all my will, my affections, my desires, and everything I possess. From now on, dispose of me and everything I have as you please. All I ask and desire is your holy love, the final perseverance and the perfect fulfillment of your will. I entrust to you the souls in purgatory, but especially to those who had the greatest devotion to the Blessed Sacrament and to the Blessed Virgin Mary. Sacred Heart of Jesus, in you we place our trust and offer this prayer of reparation as a tribute of love to the Immaculate Heart of the Blessed Virgin Mary. She who is the vessel of purity and holiness, she who is a model of all virtue. Her virginal womb was the first living sanctuary, the first walking tabernacle. Your mother will beautify our hearts. She will show roses of exquisite perfumes and fragrances within us. And through her hands, we unite our sacrifices and love. We want to give you back all the lack of love that you have received from your creatures. We want to console your heart and unite ourselves to the mysteries of your sacred passion. We also want to make reparation for the wounds of your divine heart, outraged and profaned in the Holy Host, for all the offenses he receives from many souls.

0: In the name of the Father, and of the Son, and of the Holy Spirit.
1: Amen.
0: You expired, Jesus, but the source of life gushed forth for souls, and the ocean of mercy opened up for the whole world. O fount of life, and for the most divine mercy, envelop the whole world and empty yourself upon us.
2: O blood and water, which gushed forth from the heart of Jesus, as a fountain of mercy for us, I trust in you. O blood and water, which gushed forth from the heart of Jesus, as a fountain of mercy for us, I trust in you. O blood and water, which gushed forth from the heart of Jesus, as a fountain of mercy for us, I trust in you.
0: Our Father who art in heaven, hallowed be thy name. Thy kingdom come, thy will be done on earth as it is in heaven.
2: Give us this day our daily bread, and forgive us our trespasses, as we forgive those who trespass against us. And lead us not into temptation, but deliver us from evil. Amen.
3: Hail Mary, full of grace, the Lord is with you. Blessed are you among women, and blessed is the fruit.
4: Holy Mary, Mother of God, pray for us sinners,

0: I believe in God the Father Almighty, creator of heaven and earth, and in Jesus Christ, his only Son, our Lord, who was conceived by the Holy Spirit, born of the Virgin Mary, suffered under Pontius Pilate, was crucified, died, and was buried. He descended into hell. On the third day he rose again from the dead. He ascended into heaven and is seated at the right hand of God the Father Almighty. From there he will come to judge the living and the dead.
1: I believe in the Holy Spirit, the Holy Catholic Church, the communion of saints, the forgiveness of sins, the resurrection of the body, and life everlasting. Amen.
0: Eternal Father, I offer you the body and blood, soul and divinity of your dearly beloved Son, our Lord Jesus Christ,
2: in atonement for our sins and those of the whole world.
0: For the sake of his awful passion,
2: have mercy on us and on the whole world.
0: For the sake of his awful passion,
2: have mercy on us and on the whole world.
0: For the sake of his awful passion,
2: have mercy on us and on the whole world.
0: For the sake of his awful passion,
2: have mercy on us and on the whole world.
0: For the sake of his awful passion,
2: have mercy on us and on the whole world.
0: For the sake of his awful passion,
2: have mercy on us and on the whole world.
0: For the sake of his awful passion,
2: have mercy on us and on the whole world.
0: For the sake of his awful passion,
2: have mercy on us and on the whole world.
0: For the sake of his awful passion,
2: have mercy on us and on the whole world.
0: For the sake of his awful passion,
2: have mercy on us and on the whole world.
3: Eternal Father, I offer you the body and blood, soul and divinity of your dearly beloved Son, our Lord Jesus Christ.
2: Amen. For our sins and those of the whole world.
3: For the sake of his sorrowful passion,
2: have mercy on us and on the whole world.
3: For the sake of his sorrowful passion,
2: have mercy on us and on the whole world.
3: For the sake of his sorrowful passion,
2: have mercy on us and on the whole world.
3: For the sake of his sorrowful passion,
2: have mercy on us and on the whole world.
3: For the sake of his sorrowful passion,
2: have mercy on us and on the whole world.
3: For the sake of his sorrowful passion,
2: have mercy on us and on the whole world.
3: For the sake of his sorrowful passion,
2: have mercy on us and on the whole world.
3: For the sake of his sorrowful passion,
2: have mercy on us and on the whole world.
3: For the sake of his sorrowful passion,
2: have mercy on us and on the whole world.
3: For the sake of his sorrowful passion,
2: have mercy on us and on the whole world.
0: Eternal Father, I offer you the body and blood, soul and divinity of your dearly beloved Son, our Lord Jesus Christ,
2: in atonement for our sins and those of the whole world.
0: For the sake of his awful passion,
2: have mercy on us and on the whole world.
0: For the sake of his awful passion,
2: have mercy on us and on the whole world.
0: For the sake of his awful passion,
2: have mercy on us and on the whole world.
0: For the sake of his awful passion,
2: have mercy on us and on the whole world.
0: For the sake of his awful passion,
2: have mercy on us and on the whole world.
0: For the sake of his awful passion,
2: have mercy on us and on the whole world.
0: For the sake of his awful passion,
2: have mercy on us and on the whole world.
0: For the sake of his awful passion,
2: have mercy on us and on the whole world.
0: For the sake of his awful passion,
2: have mercy on us and on the whole world.
0: For the sake of his awful passion,
2: have mercy on us and on the whole world.
3: Eternal Father, I offer you the body and blood, soul and divinity of your dearly beloved Son, our Lord Jesus Christ.
2: In atonement for our sins and those of the whole world.
3: For the sake of his sorrowful passion,
2: have mercy on us and on the whole world.
3: For the sake of his sorrowful passion,
2: have mercy on us and on the whole world.
3: For the sake of his sorrowful passion,
2: have mercy on us and on the whole world. whole world.
3: For the sake of his sorrowful passion,
2: have mercy on us and on the whole world.
3: For the sake of his sorrowful passion,
2: have mercy on us and on the whole world.
3: For the sake of his sorrowful passion,
2: have mercy on us and on the whole world.
3: For the sake of his sorrowful passion,
2: have mercy on us and on the whole world.
3: For the sake of his sorrowful passion,
2: have mercy on us and on the whole world.
3: For the sake of his sorrowful passion,
2: have mercy on us and on the whole world.
3: For the sake of his sorrowful passion,
2: have mercy on us and on the whole world.
0: Eternal Father, I offer you the body and blood, soul and divinity of your dearly beloved Son, our Lord Jesus Christ.
2: In atonement for our sins and those of the whole world.
0: For the sake of his sorrowful passion,
2: have mercy on us and on the whole world.
0: For the sake of his sorrowful passion,
2: have mercy on us and on the whole world.
0: For the sake of his sorrowful passion,
2: have mercy on us and on the whole world.
0: For the sake of his sorrowful passion,
2: have mercy on us and on the whole world.
0: For the sake of his sorrowful passion,
2: have mercy on us and on the whole world.
0: For the sake of his sorrowful passion,
2: have mercy on us and on the whole world.
0: For the sake of his sorrowful passion,
2: have mercy on us and on the whole world.
0: For the sake of his sorrowful passion,
2: have mercy on us and on the whole world.
0: For the sake of his sorrowful passion,
2: have mercy on us and on the whole world.
0: For the sake of his sorrowful passion,
2: have mercy on us and on the whole world.
0: Holy God, Holy Mighty One, Holy Immortal One,
2: have mercy on us and on the whole world.
0: Holy God,
2: Holy Mighty One, Holy Immortal One, have mercy on us and on the whole world. Holy God, Holy Mighty One, Holy Immortal One, have mercy on us and on the whole world.
0: Eternal God, in whom mercy is endless, and the treasure of compassion inexhaustible, look kindly upon us
2: and increase your mercy in us, that in difficult moments we might not despair nor become despondent, but with great confidence submit ourselves to your holy will, which is love and mercy itself. Amen.
0: Prayer of consecration to the Divine Mercy. Jesus, the Divine Mercy, I consecrate to you my entire life, from this day on to you without reserve. Into your hands I abandon my past, my present, and my future. From this day forward, make me a true follower of your teaching. Let your divine mercy image protect my home and my family from all powers of evil in this world today. May all who venerate it never perish. May it be their joy in life, and their hope in death, and their glory in eternity.
2: Amen.
3: Jesus, I trust in you. Jesus, I trust in you. Jesus, I trust in you. Saint Faustina, pray for us. Saint John Paul II, pray for us. Saint Padre Pio, pray for us.
0: In the name of the Father, and of the Son, and of the Holy Spirit.
3: Amen.

and it's an honor to have been able to experience this beautiful Mass today in the Holy Hour, sit in the presence with our Lord and meditate on His sacrifice for us and His love for us, and was able to pray the rosary and speak to Our Lady, and it was very beautiful. The Holy Hour is an absolute gift. It's a blessing to be able to sit in the presence of our Lord and connect with Him and feel His love and just thank Him and thank Him for all that He's done for us and continues to show up in our lives, continues to forgive us and give us grace. It's beautiful.

0: I felt a deep sense of peace and oneness with our Lord. It was an incredible moment to share with so many fellow Catholics, and truly a once-in-a-lifetime experience as we prepare for our country's 250th birthday.
1: Благословен плод утробы Твоей, Иисус.

0: photo, no flash.
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0: kształtowane jest na prostą zdrowie.
1: This brief time, I would like to draw closer to you this night's meeting with Our Lady. It's very difficult to express and describe everything because there are no such words in today's world to be able to describe this meeting and the beauty of Our Lady herself. Also today Our Lady came to us very joyful and happy as she greeted all of us with her motherly greeting, "Praise be Jesus, my dear children." Then with her arms extended over all of us for a longer time, she prayed in her Aramaic language over all of us, especially prayed over you who are sick present here. Then Our Lady, for a long time, prayed for peace, peace in the world. Then she gave to all of us her motherly blessing, and she blessed everything that you have brought to be blessed. As always, also tonight, I recommend all of you, your needs, your intentions, your families, in a special way, all of you who are present here who are sick, then Our Lady for a while, in a special way, continued to pray over all of us. And she left in that prayer in the luminous sign of the cross with the greeting, "Go in peace, my dear children." I would especially like to emphasize that Our Lady for a longer time especially prayed for peace in her world.
2: Interesadas en peregrinar con vosotros un retiro espiritual guiado por un sacerdote y guiado por la escuela.

Awesome. Okay, well, hello everybody. As I said, my name is Carly, and it is a lot of fun to be here with you guys, actually. Not only did I love my own college experience, but I just like love being with college students. As a missionary for 2 years and now working on staff for the Culture Project again for my third year with the Apostolate, I do a lot of public speaking actually. And college students are always my favorite audience to speak to because I feel like college students, we search for meaning in life, we search for our purpose in life, and we search in a lot of deep ways and a lot of deep questions. So we get to like dive into a lot of awesome things, right? So it's awesome to be here. I have always been curious about Ave Maria in general, actually. Since the first time I heard about it, I was like, that sounds like it's Franciscan, but on the beach. It sounds so Catholic and beautiful, and I don't know why everybody just doesn't go here. And so being here on campus, it has proven to be, as well, a beautiful place. I hope you guys have enjoyed your experience here. But as I said before, my name is Carly, and I actually really love my name. I don't know if you guys know what your name means, like the meaning of your name,

recently that the meaning of my name is free. The German name Karl, which my name is a feminine form of, means free man. And then the female name Carla is the feminine form of that, meaning free woman. And Carly is like the little free woman. and I love that, right? Not only do I love being little and childlike, but freedom is a huge part of my story and something I'm deeply passionate about. I love leading others into freedom themselves, and having a free spirit is something I deeply, deeply value. And I don't know if you guys can remember like your earliest memories in life, like talking like 2, 3 years old, like some of the earliest things you remember possibly in your life. But one of mine is a beautiful memory actually of being 3 years old and loving to go on walks with my parents. What I would do is I would stand in the middle of both of them and I would hold my hands up so that they would hold my hands. And I would occasionally just say the word go. And when that happened, I would grab both of their hands as tightly as I could and jump up in the air. And what they would do is they would swing me forward so that my feet came out from underneath me, and it felt like I could fly for just a few seconds. Not only is jumping up and down so exciting for a three-year-old, but being able to jump and fly was amazing. I remember in this one particular memory, being able to do that and swinging forward and asking them to do it again, do it again, do it again for the entire street block that we were walking down. Now, I don't know if my parents got bored of doing that, but I certainly loved it. And in those moments, the world felt so safe and free. And don't we all long for a place where our hearts and our humanity can just be free to explore and dream and be safe? I never for a moment doubted that my parents wouldn't hold on to me. And my parents engaged with me, they laughed with me and delighted in me. And I never for a moment thought that that narrative would end. But of course, some of my later early memories are being 4 years old and sitting on my parents' bed in their bedroom doing whatever I was doing as a four-year-old and hearing shouting in the other room. Eventually the shouting grew louder. And in this particular memory, I remember sitting on my parents' bed and both of my parents bursted into their bedroom shouting. At one point, my mom yelled Mr. Spaulding at my dad, which is my last name, as if to accuse, mock, and even disown his last name. To be honest, when they bursted into their bedroom, I'm not sure if they saw me sitting on their bed. They continued to fight through the bedroom and on into the bathroom and into the closet. And I was sitting on the bed crying, terrified, wondering what was happening. This wasn't the last time I saw my parents fighting. In fact, it became a rather common occurrence, and every time, it was deeply scary for me. Whenever they would finish, of course, they would come to their senses, they would see me upset about this, and they would comfort me. But I still felt overlooked. Eventually, the fighting continued to escalate up until it became a physically abusive situation, and my mom decided to divorce my dad when I was 5 years old. But up until then, my parents would fight, but it was never a doubt in my mind that my world would still continue the way it was. There was never a doubt in my mind that my parents would work it out, that my parents would still love one another even though they fought. Because as children, we are the product of our parents' union. We're the product of our parents' love for one another. Therefore, the fact that we exist and the fact that we have a body and we are us means that our parents have to stay together, right? And in my 5-year-old reasoning, I never thought that a divorce would happen. But when I was 5, again, my mom picked me up from kindergarten one time in her 1997 Honda Accord with the license plate X59DVH. I sat in the back left corner of her Accord. I was wearing blue, purple, and yellow little 5-year-old flowery leggings. I had a bluish purple shirt on that said Flower Power, and my white light-up sneakers that I loved and was so excited to have. I hopped into the back seat, and after some silence, I could tell that a serious moment was coming. And driving down a road called 1171, about 4 minutes away from my childhood home, my mom looked in the rearview mirror at me sitting in the back seat and asked what I would think if her and my dad got a divorce. As a 5-year-old, I had no idea what that meant. But I could tell by the seriousness of her voice and the seriousness of the situation
that this was something that was concerning. I tried to quell my fear, and I asked her, what does that mean? And she responded with whatever she responded with. And then I had two questions for her. Will you still be my mommy? And she said yes. And I said, will daddy still be my daddy? And she said yes. So I agreed. And ever since then, my mom and I went to live about 20 minutes away from my dad, who still lived in my childhood home, for a couple of years. And life continued on as the rest of my life would. I lived just me and my mom, so I was the only child between my two parents. So a tiny, tiny family of just me, my mom, and a dog. And then my dad lived about 20 minutes away. And I would still visit my dad about every week or so. But he was definitely much less a part of my life. And after their divorce, both of my parents dealt with it in their own difficult and often lonely ways. My dad fell into a deep depression after my parents' divorce, obviously wrestling with some of his own self-esteem issues and regret from things that he had done. And before their divorce, my dad already struggled with an addiction to alcohol, which only intensified once their divorce was final. Oftentimes when I would go and visit him, sometimes he would drink himself so much that he would pass out on the couch and I would put myself to bed. My dad quickly started dating another woman right after my parents separated, and eventually it came to the point where I would rarely go over to his house without him also inviting her over. In my little heart, the way that I internalized that was my dad doesn't want to spend one-on-one time with me unless she's there. And seeing their relationship unfold again was something full of codependency, extremely unhealthy, full of fighting once again. And it felt as if I would never escape that cycle for myself. My mom, in her own way, also dealt with the divorce. My mom never dated after my dad. She became extremely involved in work, and she always had a very stressful job. She worked from home so that she could take care of me and help make ends meet. But with a stressful job and no one to vent to, no spouse, of course, as Joey said in his last talk, I quickly became the confidant. My mom would oftentimes vent to me about how much she was stressed with work and how alone she felt in the world. And I felt as if I had no idea how to help except just to be alone myself so that she would have someone to be miserable with. And as I was navigating all of this, being passed around between two increasingly different homes as the years went on, it was so easy to feel homeless. And if you come from a divorced family and you felt like homeless, like there was nowhere where you belong, I get what that means. You see, when our parents divorce, there's a deep wound of rejection that comes into our heart. Because a divorce is one of the most monumental forms of rejection. Why? Because spouses vow their lives to one another. Spouses vow to stick with one another and be faithful to one another in good times and in bad, in sickness and in health, for richer or for poorer. That was the vow, that was the deal. But for whatever reason, and obviously there's many, many legitimate reasons that your parents may have decided to get a divorce, but for one spouse to walk out on another is a deep form of rejection. And like I said, you are the fruit and the product of your parents' union. You're the fruit and the product of those vows, of your parents' love for one another. And so when my parents rejected one another, I couldn't help but feel like they were rejecting me. I couldn't help but wonder if anyone saw me or noticed me in any of the turmoil that they were going through. And like I said, I was the only child between my two divorced parents, and so I deeply questioned whether or not others would ever be there for me. Whenever my dad would be drunk or passed out on the couch, I was deeply afraid of the dark. I had this irrational fear that a robber would crawl through my window. I kept imagining in my wild imagination all the monsters that would come out of my closet, and it was a deeply fearful experience for me. But in his state and in his mental state, I knew that there would be no one to come for me if I screamed. This deep feeling of rejection, this deep feeling like no one was there for me, this deep feeling that no one knew what I was going through deep inside, that I was unseen, overlooked, unnoticed, carried with me throughout the rest of my life. Now, I would have told you if you had asked me when I was growing up, if you had told me that you were sorry that my parents were divorced, or if you had asked me what that was like, I would have given a positive response, like, that's just how my family is, and that's just how I grew up, and I thought that this was all just how the world was.
And it's not until looking back that I can see the issues and the trauma that truly happened and truly took place.

place in my parents' divorce. And maybe you're sitting here and your parents have a dysfunctional marriage, or your parents are divorced, or family life is really difficult for you, and you may not even realize or see or know for yourself how much that has truly impacted you. Dr. Bob Schutz of the John Paul II Healing Center up in Tallahassee has some work that I really, really admire. And in his work, he talks about seven deadly wounds that all of humanity experiences. Wounds like rejection, abandonment, fear, hopelessness, and so on. He talks about also, though, how the seven sacraments of the Catholic Church perfectly align to heal some of the seven deadly wounds, which is beautiful and amazing. But he also talks about the anatomy of a human wound. Now, in this anatomy of a wound, we have the deprivation of love. We have the thing that causes the pain, right? So, for instance, in me, the thing that caused the pain was this deep feeling of rejection when my parents divorced. Outside of the thing that causes the pain, if it's not immediately met with love, if in our little kid minds when we're growing up, we don't know how to turn to the Lord to receive his love, it can fester. And in that, lies can then start to form. So, for instance, I said the lies that I believed was that no one's there for me. Fundamentally, I can't rely on anybody. I'm alone. I'm overlooked. I'm invisible. And in your own life, when you see a wound, you can probably name some of those lies for yourself. And then the last layer is vows that we make out of self-reliance in order to keep those things from happening again. It's a form of protection. And in my woundedness, I made many vows, one of which is I will never, ever let someone get close to me. I viewed friendship, relationships as a weakness. Needing others was a weakness, because if no one's going to be there for you, why would I try? I also vowed that I would never reject another human being the way my parents rejected each other. And I can see that going throughout my life, the friendships that I had, and then eventually the dating relationships that I had continued on the cycle of these inner vows that I made. Inner vows are places, again, where it might sound good, such as, I'm never going to get a divorce like my parents did. I'm always going to love someone like this person didn't love me. It might sound like a good resolution to make, but unfortunately, it's something that's made in a place of fear, of woundedness, of trauma, and it's made in a place of control to try to grasp and take life by the horns ourselves. Holy vows, such as the vows of matrimony or the vows of religious for poverty, chastity, obedience, those are holy vows. Those are made in love. Those are made in full surrender. Those are made in grace. Do you see the difference between holy vows and inner vows that are made in unholy self-reliance? Now, we have these in our lives, and it's okay. I'm sure most of us, if not all of us as human beings, have made inner vows at some point in our life. And they can really do a lot of wreckage, and they can really do a lot of damage when it comes to our relationships. So like I said, my family just was the way my family was up until I started dating. And I didn't really realize the gravity or the effect that my parents' divorce might have on me until then. Like I said, I told myself I would never reject another human being the way my parents rejected one another. I began my first serious relationship when I was in high school and into college, and this relationship lasted for 3 years. We did it for a long time, and the way that I thought that I could earn his love and keep the relationship going the way I saw my parents not keep going was to continue to endure some of the abuse that I experienced in that relationship. Unfortunately, I became allow me to feel extremely possessed and often used. He confided in me that he had addictions to pornography and that he was not really helping to work through that. And if that's been you, that's okay. But it is important to work through that. And unfortunately, I thought that in order to keep him around, if I just endured those things, and if I just continued to show up at his house, and if I just continued to make myself available, then maybe he would finally see what was in front of him. Maybe he would finally treat me the way that I deserve to be treated. But instead, of course, I just lost my identity in the process. I was trying to grasp at love, trying to make it work so much, that it became a situation where I lost so much self-esteem.
And by the end of this relationship, my freshman year of college, after

years, I felt as if I was half the person I once was. I wondered if love really ever would work. After putting so much into the relationship, only for it to end, I became disillusioned with love in general, thinking that maybe I just wouldn't ever get married myself or open myself up to love again. On top of that, a couple months later, after breaking up with this guy, there was another guy that was in a biology class of mine who we began studying together, and we had an amazing friendship. Oftentimes, we would talk about our dreams for life, and we would have a lot of positivity and joy with one another. But eventually, after it kind of started veering towards the direction of dating, I asked this man if I could maybe take a couple months to just continue being friends before a dating relationship started. I was obviously processing my previous breakup. But unfortunately, when I said that, I saw a side of him that I had never seen or knew was there. When he heard those words, he must have taken it as an extreme rejection, and it began a situation over the next 6 weeks that was similar to stalking. He would show up in my classes, I would be followed, he would show up at my house at odd hours of the night, and it became clear that it was a physically unsafe situation for him and his own anguish. And whatever he was dealing with in his own mental state was definitely being taken out on me as a punishment for rejecting him or saying no to him. Well, I made this inner vow that I would never reject another human being, and it was actually a very courageous situation for me to advocate for what I needed when I needed a couple more months. But for the fact that I was being, in a sense, punished for that, it was extremely painful. Eventually, I went to a university counselor who advised me to actually take this situation to the campus police. So I sat with a police officer in a room and, in a way, gave a report about my best friend who I knew was hurting so deeply, yet I had no idea how to solve it. I cut off communication with this man, and I never saw him again after he dropped out of college. You can imagine that after these situations, I felt extremely gun-shy when it came to the opposite sex, when it came to dating, when it came to building love and marriage. The idea of opening myself up to another human being after those experiences only seemed to confirm this vow that I made that I should never open myself up to another human being, ever. It wasn't until I became Catholic in college, so a huge side note, I converted to the Catholic faith when I was in college, and it was one of the most amazing and beautiful life-changing experiences I've ever received, and it was just a pure gift. I wasn't seeking it, but I ended up in RCIA and converting to the faith. There was a man at the Catholic Center that I started a prayer group with him, and of course we began a great friendship. And this guy was actually kind. He was good and just oozed goodness out of every cell of his body. And whenever, obviously, this started to head towards a romantic relationship once again, I was dealing with a lot of fear. I was dealing with a hugely closed heart. But before even our first date, he told me how much he wanted to marry me. And on the first date, he took out a jug of water and a bowl and washed my feet out of reverence for me. Now, this might seem like a lot, and I will say it's a lot. Please don't do that. But at the time, what I was dealing with, it made me feel so safe. It made me feel as if maybe actually what I experienced wasn't totally the narrative of my entire life. His goodness and his fierce commitment to me made me feel extremely safe. And this relationship actually lasted many months, and it was actually beautiful. We were committed to holiness, we were committed to prayer, and it was deeply healing in so many ways. He worked an internship with ExxonMobil in Houston one summer while I was in College Station working on campus that summer. So we were about an hour away for an entire summer while he was working an internship. And a lot of times we would go to one another's respective cities to visit one another on the weekends. On one such weekend, I went to Houston to visit him, and he showed me around his office building. It was a weekend, so there was no one around, and he swiped me in with his key card, and I got to see where he worked. We were so excited to see one another. We, again, had a really beautiful and healing relationship. And at one point, we were sitting in an open area, just laughing and just enjoying one another's presence.

At one point, we put our foreheads against each other and we were smiling and giggling. In an acute moment like that, what I thought to do was take out my phone from my back pocket and take a selfie of what we were doing. We pulled away and immediately looked

afraid. In my inner vows and in the way that I had tried to grasp to make love work on my own, what I saw underneath was someone who was still afraid that at any moment a breakup would happen just around the corner, and it was up to me to figure out how to stop it. Even though he was good and pledged so much of his faithfulness to me in very early stages of the relationship, I still felt so insecure, as if one imperfection would come out and he would immediately leave me. I felt as if all the pressure was on me to make this work, to solve every single little problem and issue in the relationship. And when I saw that in my smile, it was deeply scary, and I could no longer deny the fact that I still felt that way. What I had been doing in this relationship, it felt as if I was back at square one. And it was deeply scary. And as I was looking at this, it really put me in my head for the rest of the day, to the point where when I left that day and I got back to College Station and laid down in my own bed, I was relieved. And I just wanted to get away from it all. And eventually, actually a couple months later, this was still spinning in my mind to the point where I continued to build up walls in this relationship, and I eventually cut it off. Now, this is a good time to introduce another topic of this talk, which is attachment styles. The things that we've endured in our past, the trauma of our family, the trauma of even past relationships, the lies that we can internalize, and even the vows we make inside can deeply affect something that we might call an attachment style. Now, I am not going to pretend like I'm a psychologist. There's also a handout in your folder that explains this in a lot more scientific depth. But your attachment style is basically the way that you learn to attach and connect and build a relationship with another human being. There are two categories of attachment theory, and that is secure and insecure. And before I go even more deeply into this, there has been a lot of research that some psychologists say that a totally secure, exclusively secure attachment style doesn't exist. So if you see elements of yourself that are just like, ooh, and that might be scary to go there, know that you aren't alone. No matter what your family situation is, we all have places where it's deeply scary to connect with another human being. We might have walls, or we might have ways that we're tempted to cling and grasp on. That's okay. So a secure attachment style, though, someone who experiences a largely secure one, basically knows that if there is ever a conflict or a rift or a period of distance in a relationship, it can be easily fixed, and in the moment, and when it does become fixed, we're going to maintain our sense of identity. The person who has a secure attachment style, when moments of distance or conflict, something like that, happens, the person naturally hopes that this is going to be repaired, it will be repaired soon. So that's secure attachment. Insecure attachment is oftentimes a result of the way that our heart, again, has been carved, whether by our family or our relationships, and we learn it early on in life. Now, insecure attachment has one of two sides of the spectrum, which is dismissive and then anxious. The dismissively attached person has learned for some reason throughout life that it is the pain of someone not being there for you is worse than closing off your heart. So for instance, the dismissive attachment style is often the person who sees themselves as a lone wolf in life. They often avoid vulnerability, they avoid going deep into relationships, and they avoid emotional intimacy. And so the dismissive attachment style, oftentimes, a way that we can mitigate that is to just say maybe one vulnerable thing to someone every day. Obviously, I said that I made this vow that I would never let anyone get close to me. And so I see in my life ways that, especially in that past relationship, when wall after wall began to be built, that I saw that I was pushing people away and I was dismissing others. And so I actually made this resolution in my life not too long ago that I would say one vulnerable thing to someone every day. And I can't tell you, even though that's extremely scary and it feels like a part of myself is dangling out in front of someone who could just use it and take advantage of it, and it's a very fearful experience for me sometimes, I can't tell you how much it's deeply improved my feeling of connection with others. Okay, so that's dismissive. On the other end of the spectrum, though, there is anxious attachment. This is usually when someone, throughout their early years of life, has learned that sometimes someone might be there for me. For instance, if we're

baby and we're crying, our parents are attuned to us, responsive to us, able to see our needs and know what we need. But other times, that failed. Whether your parents were stuck in their own stress, whether your parents were dealing with the pain of their own divorce to where they couldn't pay attention to you and they couldn't attune to you the way that you needed and deserved. Oftentimes what develops is this sense of anxiety. I'm not sure if someone's gonna be there for me or not. So we develop an anxious attachment style that's often kind of referred to as the clinging, right? And so people with an anxious attachment style are often extremely attuned to every little nuance of the other person, every little need, every little nuance of the relationship. And oftentimes those things can blow up and become really scary. The person may constantly fear a breakup. Now, as I mentioned in my own story, I also dealt with this when I was constantly afraid that my relationship with my boyfriend would end at any moment. Or I felt as if it was my responsibility to fix every little problem in the relationship. If you experience those things, great. You're human, and it's okay, right? Those things aren't always true, of course, and our mind can often betray us into thinking that what we've experienced in the past is gonna repeat in the future. But as Joey said, the cycle can still stop with you. And one of the most amazing things that I've experienced from that is being able to look at a thought and ask Jesus, Jesus, is this true and is this from you? Because I can't tell you how many times when I start a relationship or if I'm in a relationship, I've woken up with so much severe anxiety, analyzing every little punctuation mark in a text message. And then I just realized, Carly, is this from Jesus? And the answer is no. Is this real? The answer is sometimes no. And I have to remind myself that my mind is just doing what my mind does, and that's okay. And I can learn to be anxious with Jesus. And whenever that happens, I'm so much more free to actually receive love from another person and open myself up to actually trust this person is holding up their end of the relationship. Okay, so these are the attachment styles. Again, there should be a handout on your folder that explains a lot more about what these are. But my story doesn't stop there. When I was in college and I was converting to the Catholic faith, I learned about John Paul II's Theology of the Body. And as you may have a spoiler for what my decisions after college involved, it was deeply, deeply impactful for me. For me to learn the beauty of femininity, for me to learn the beauty of human love, the fact that God created human love, and that in our identity, everything points to loving and being loved. All of creation sings a song of love, which all reflects God's love as the creator for each of us who is part of his body and part of his bride. That way of seeing the world deeply resonated with my heart, and it was life-changing. So therefore, when I met the Culture Project, and I met some Culture Project missionaries who had dedicated years of their life to mission work in that field, I was pretty sold. And so for the last 3 years, I have been living in community and diving deeply into formation about theology of the body, what makes a healthy relationship, and teaching young people the virtue of chastity, teaching young people about healthy relationships. And to be honest, when I joined this mission, what I was looking for was a rule book for myself. When my parents divorced, my rule book and my example for authentic love and for faithful love went out the window. I felt as if I was left to feel my way through the dating world all by myself, and all I wanted was just someone to teach me how. I felt a deep sense of shame when I was around other missionaries who oftentimes came from intact families, who hadn't had the same sense of defeat and failure when it came to dating that I did. But I learned something really powerful throughout my time in mission, and that is, sometimes there is no rule book. Oh my goodness. Okay, here we go. Okay. What I learned was sometimes there is no rule book. Maybe that was meant to be like a mic drop moment. so, of course, you know, we hear all these
all these like tips and tricks of what to do on a first date, what not to do on a first date. Don't wash someone's feet on a first date. Maybe go to coffee on a first date. Don't maybe like go to a movie on a first date because you can't talk. Like maybe do something where you can talk. And you know, you have all these like tips and tricks, and you have all these tips and tricks for the virtue of chastity. But what I learned was that there was no umbrella tips and tricks for how to be yourself in a relationship. Because every relationship is unique as the individuals that are in it. There's dating versus courting versus group dating versus all these different ways of dating that people sometimes can swear by as if it's the only way to do something. But in reality, you are an individual and you are called to virtue. The blueprint for dating is simple virtue. And virtue allows you to be unique. It allows you to be free. It allows you to be yourself. That moment when I was on the sidewalk as a 3-year-old being thrown around by my parents and just feeling like I could fly is exactly what virtue is meant to do to the soul. It's meant to free you. It's meant to make you more like yourself. And I'm sure I'm preaching to the choir because you guys have, I'm sure, beautiful formation here at Ave. But that was incredibly freeing for me to know that there isn't one way to do it. In fact, I thought that I had a disability because my parents got a divorce. But in reality, I had a heart. I had values. Sure, I had wounds. But I also have dreams and desires. And those are all things that are what make a relationship beautiful. In fact, this deep fear that I had about relationship and this deep fear that I had of any imperfection causing someone to leave me, what I realized is that imperfection is what makes life sweet. And it makes relationships beautiful sometimes because it's human. December of 2020, one of my teammates from my first year of mission, who continued on with the mission on a separate team, asked me to go on a date with him. I had an incredible crush on him for about a year and a half. He was funny, he loved basketball, he was integrated, and he was joyful. And I felt in myself so much excitement when he asked me on a date, yet so much fear. Again, these wounds and this attachment style and these lies continued to rear their ugly head to the point where oftentimes I would wake up and I would just feel such a sense of hopelessness, helplessness, and anxiety. Through being able to talk to people around me and through being able to talk to counselors and friends about what was happening and why I was feeling this way and is this a red flag, should I not be dating, is this about him or is this about me, is this a sign that I shouldn't be dating because I feel anxious all the time and this doesn't feel good. What I learned is that my heart is working the way my heart works. My heart has learned a lot of sad things and scary things when it came to love, but what I did know is that there was hope, and I did know that if I just opened my heart just an inch to authentic love and maybe let it surprise me, maybe it would, and it has. I've continued to date this man for the last nearly year and a half, and I can't say that this relationship has been butterflies and rainbows, and I can't say that sometimes I still don't struggle, but I have learned a couple of valuable things that I'll share with you now. The first, be anxious with Jesus. Having a perfectly secure attachment style sometimes isn't the goal as much as being able to just be with someone in what you're experiencing. Jesus is the one who loves you more than anyone else on this earth could ever love you. And sometimes one of the most beautiful things, instead of saying, Jesus, take this away from me, is just to be anxious with him. And be like, Jesus, this is sometimes so ridiculous. I know it's, but I feel so afraid about the fact that I put 3 exclamation marks instead of 2 exclamation marks. And I hope that he doesn't think I'm too clingy, and I hope blah, blah, blah, blah, blah, right? And just laugh at yourself with Jesus and just say, I'm really feeling it right now. Can we just be anxious together? That might sound oversimplified, but the more that we can learn instead to ask for strength, but more so to invite someone into our weakness, to embrace our poverty, to embrace our weakness, incredible healing can come from that. Fundamentally, we are beggars before the Lord. We are weak, and having the chance to be in touch with our poverty can be one of the most great lessons that we ever learn in our life and in the spiritual life. Second, talk to people that you love. Whether that's a counselor or a spiritual director or a good friend,
being able to open up about your experience that dating isn't all like a Hallmark movie sometimes. In fact, it can really have an intense mental battle for us is one of the most, again, a very healing experience. I was able to talk to a friend so many times throughout my relationship, my current relationship,

lot of times just get validated that, yes, it's not always like a Hallmark movie. Yes, there are some mental battles, and that's okay. That's just my end of my healing for the relationship. Third, open yourself up to your partner that you're dating. Now, this can be done in a prudent way that doesn't make the other person responsible for you or doesn't make the other person your counselor or your therapist in a way that's inappropriate for dating, but in a way that simply lets yourself be known and seen. And again, I know how scary that can be, but here's a little formula for something that I've learned. One, begin with the statement, "I feel." So, for instance, whether something is causing a conflict or whether you just want to be seen or to reveal yourself, begin with the statement, "I feel." Allow someone to enter in with empathy. If there's a conflict, you can say, "I feel this when this happens." As a concrete example, my boyfriend isn't the best texter. He tries to be detached from his phone and be present in the moment as much as possible. But when I'm anxiously in my thoughts, not receiving a text from him was occasionally something that was really, really scary. We didn't really have a routine of texting one another goodnight, so sometimes it would be 24 or 48 hours before I would ever hear from him. It really put me in a thought spiral sometimes, and I knew that was irrational. But what I said was, "I feel irrationally abandoned sometimes whenever I don't hear from you, and whenever, you know, maybe we don't have like a good night text at night, because," and here's the third part of the formula, "this can be a trigger for me." Being able to open up about your triggers, being able to open up about your wounds and what you experience can be, again, incredibly healing. When you begin with "I feel," it invites someone into intimacy. But when you invite someone into your trigger, it again invites someone into empathy for you. So I said, "This is a trigger for me because actually I didn't grow up with my dad. And I oftentimes felt like he didn't want to pursue me. He didn't want a relationship with me. And that really put me in a bind when I was a little kid." So you can share your trigger, you can share yourself, but the most important is to make a statement that shows your responsibility over that part of the relationship. I shared with him that something was a trigger for me, but what I said was, "I'm making a resolution that I really want to pray about this more and seek healing more, that I maybe want to go see a counselor for this or talk to my spiritual director about this." And being able to emphasize that you know that this is your end of the relationship, but you just want to be seen by someone else. And you just want to be seen in that relationship of intimacy. The fifth is you can make a resolution. So when I affirmed that I was wanting to pray about this topic of our relationship more, I said, "Can we make a resolution that even though we might be extremely busy, can we just at least say the word goodnight at night?" He totally agreed. It was no big deal for him at all. And we started a routine of being able to do that, which keeps me from those thought spirals sometimes. The goal isn't to be perfect, but the goal is to actually love one another in ways that you often need most. And that was simply one of my ways. It was scary for me to let him into something that I thought was a weakness, and I should be stronger. But it was a beautiful moment of healing and being seen by someone else. All right, lastly, I just want to encourage you, keep your head up. You have had a life that has often been difficult. You've had a life that has had so many ups and downs, and that has formed the richness of your heart, that has formed the way you see the world and the way that you see relationships. Because your parents might be in a difficult marriage, or they might be divorced, or they might be separated, it can be easy to think that God is not in the business of uniting people. God is not in the business of making marriages work, because if he is, then where was he when my parents divorced? I have had to remind myself so much over and over that God actually wants love to work. He made marriage. All of creation sings of marriage, if you have eyes to see. The Bible speaks of God's spousal love for his creation. God cares about marriage. He's in the business of making people united. So that has been incredibly consoling for me, because that means we can keep our head up. And if we learn to trust him, we can know that he can take us through the healing experience that we need in order for us to not repeat our parents' mistakes. If you're here, that's an amazing step towards that. God sees that. God knows that he's not gonna just hold you down in a cycle of unhealthiness if you are willing to receive the journey of healing. Keep your head up.
God

loves love. And even though we may not love love, and maybe we need to be taught to love love, that doesn't mean he's not there every step of the way with us. So that's about the conclusion of my talk, but thank you for listening. I love to share my story with people. This has been an extremely intimate talk for me to write, so thank you for the chance to at least write it over the last week or so. And if you have any questions, I'll just be sticking around after this talk, so feel free to come and talk to me. But yeah, I hope that you continue your journey greatly. Anyways, okay.

The Path for Peace of the Sacred Heart of Jesus is a project inspired by God, aiming to carry the torch of peace, symbolizing the burning fire of the Sacred Heart of Jesus, from parish to parish and through different communities of dioceses across the country. This journey showcases the richness of parishes, their activities, Holy Mass, Adoration, the Blessed Sacrament, the recitation of the Holy Rosary, and some testimonies from the parishioners. Through the broadcast of the Catholic television channel, Maria Vision, we seek to illuminate and send a message of hope and peace to the entire United States, displaying the wealth and tradition of the Catholic Church. By uniting in prayer as one nation with the whole world, we ask the Father to send the reign of His Son, Jesus Christ, through the triumph of the Immaculate Heart of His Most Holy Mother, Mary, and in all hearts in the entire world.

for a couple of different reasons. For one, I love adoration. I love being in adoration before the Lord. But on this particular occasion, I was given the opportunity to be the person that's going to actually move the Blessed Sacrament from St. Philip's here to St. Pius in Greensboro as part of the that leg of the pilgrimage. So I'm very honored to be in this position and to have this opportunity.

I'm very excited to be a part of it. When I got the call a few weeks ago to participate, I really knew nothing about what this Eucharistic pilgrimage was for. And it's very important that we realize that this pilgrimage is in honor of our country's turning 250 years and the importance of God in our life and in our country.

0: I know that Eucharist is the main and most important part of our Christian faith, our Catholic faith, and being with the Eucharist is always an opportunity to be as close to the Lord as we can possibly get.
1: Message from the Virgin Mary, Queen of Peace, through Yvonne, July 6th, 2024. Dear children, today I want to call you in a special way to pray for my beloved children, for the priests, to preach in a simple way the living word of the gospel, that your way may be holiness, that at this time you may bear witness like never before. Without fear, without fear. Thank you, children, for also answering my call today.

Nice job. Thank you. Wow. Thank you so much. Not my usual entrance music, but I'll take it. Very nice. You guys having a good time this weekend? So good. So good, huh? So good. Is God good or what? Best. Let's give God a round of applause, huh? Thank you, God. You know what we need. You're the best. You give us what we need. We love you. We love you. We praise you. Yeah. Right? Why not? Why not pray like that, right? Why not pray giving God a round of applause, giving God our love, singing to him, telling him he's awesome? You know, you go to a concert, you go to a ball game, you're cheering on celebrities, ball players. We got to cheer on God, who really gives us everything that is good, right? God, you're the God. You the God, you the God. Yeah, right? Yahweh, oh, that's pretty good. Yahweh chant, okay. The Jews wouldn't be happy with us, but that's okay. So, you know, just lots of beautiful things to think about these days. Lots of fun activities, lots of different ways to pray we've been looking at, you know. So as many of you know, the director of campus ministry here at Ave, I'm a Franciscan priest, so that's why I wear the funny robe. Who's a fan of St. Francis? Round of applause. Right? He's a good one. He's a good one. Everyone seems to love Francis. Even non-Catholics, they're like, oh, Francis of Assisi, he's so cute. He's got a bird bath. They love him. We're blessed. So my particular group, there's a lot of groups that follow St. Francis. When he went to the Pope, he wanted the permission to start the Order of Friars Minor, which is just the Latin way of saying little brothers. So that was 800 years ago. Francis went to the Pope and asked if he could form these little brothers that would go and serve the poor. So that's the group I joined, the Order of Friars Minor, OFM, you'll see after my name. And it just really means that we're called to be little, you know, to look at yourself as like a little brother to the world. You know, you're all my big brother or sister. So it's kind of a cool charism. So we end up finding ourselves all over the world, really serving wherever the need is. And my particular group of friars, we started some missions down in Central America. So we have Honduras and Guatemala and El Salvador. Our brothers went there about 80, 90 years ago and just built churches and hospitals and schools. And we got a radio station and a television station down there, and it's just amazing. What we do is we raise a lot of money from the U.S. and the friars take it down to Central America and build. Yeah, it's really you know, when you see works like that and you see the actual structures and the people that are protected from the elements and everything. You know, we have a beautiful orphanage down there. It's just hundreds of kids in Guatemala. They were just running and climbing all over me when I went down there. I wanted to take them home, hide them in my habit, one or two, but you know, it just really makes you feel like you can make a difference, like anybody could make a difference. There's poor people everywhere, right? Everywhere in the world, someone is in need, even across the street from us, even just, you know, maybe walking to school or to work, you might see someone looking for a handout, right? Maybe they want you to buy them a sandwich. I don't know. It's just the possibilities of loving and serving in Jesus' name are really endless. I think we just need to seize them more, right? You know, oftentimes we talk ourselves out of that. You know, you'll see a homeless person and think, well, they're probably just going to buy alcohol if I give them some money. Maybe they will. Maybe they won't. Maybe they'll buy a sandwich. Maybe you could take them and walk them to a restaurant and buy
a sandwich for them if you're concerned about the money going, you know, to the right use. But I think, like, I think the Holy Spirit's inside of us calling us to do good, especially to the poor. And then right away, as soon as we get a thought like, I'm going to help someone, then the evil spirit says, don't be stupid. Don't waste your time. It's not going to work. It's not going to make a difference. And that's why the world is crippled. And there's so many people in need. It's the evil spirit talking us out of what the Holy Spirit has been suggesting. Hopefully a weekend like this, we get a little better at listening to the voice of the Spirit. Many of you just went to confession. That is a super way to clear up the channels. You know, God is speaking to us, and our sin kind of blocks us from hearing it. We go to confession, and that sin is gone. And you might find yourself hearing the voice of God a little more clearly now, tonight, tomorrow, and the days ahead, because a lot of us have gotten rid of that sin, and now it's a clear channel, you know? So even now, as I'm saying this stuff, there might be someone who's coming to mind that you need to help. Maybe that's God's Holy Spirit encouraging you when you go back home or when you see that person again. Maybe the Holy Spirit's speaking to you now. You know, it's what we ask for. Come, Holy Spirit, come speak to us now. Work through my words. Work in our hearts, Lord. Speak to us and help us to listen. Come, Holy Spirit of God. I wanted to tell you about something that happened to me while I was down in Central America. Again, visiting our friars, we got a lot of beautiful men down there doing some great work. Some Franciscan sisters are there as well. And a really good friend of mine was stationed there for a while. So I went down and I visited him. We did some ministry. And then we had a free day. And he said, oh, free day, let's do something fun. I was like, oh, right, yeah, what do we do for fun in Central America? He's like,

How about snorkeling? You want to go snorkeling? I said, okay, I've never been snorkeling. Is it dangerous? No, it's not dangerous. She'll love it. It's going to be great. Okay. So we decide to go snorkeling. He's like, I know a guy. He's got a boat. Won't cost us anything. We'll go snorkeling. Want to go scuba diving? I'm like, well, that sounds a little too intense. I'll just stick with the snorkel at first. So we tried it. So, you know, we went down to this dock area, and there was a guy on a boat. I guess it was a boat. It was kind of a sketchy little thing. And he jumped right up, and he smiled. He had all silver teeth, you know. And he just smiled at us, and I'm with Father Mike, my friend. He's like, yeah, we want to go snorkeling with you. Yeah, great, great, snorkeling. He didn't really speak English too well, but he's like, yeah, come on the boat. So we get on the boat, and there's a few other people that wanted to go snorkeling and some scuba people. So they had tanks on their backs and the whole, you know, scuba thing, and they were going to go deep, and that seemed a little too intense for me. I'm just watching how this plays out. Now, I should tell you that, you know, again, never having been snorkeling before or scuba diving, I should have done it when I was your age, you know. I should have done it when I was young and stupid and fearless, like many of you, you know. But now I'm old and still stupid and fearful, and so I start thinking of things like, okay, like, does this really work? Like, can you breathe through a tube underwater? Never tried it. Never tried it in the bathtub. Would have been a good place to start. You start thinking of things like, can I tread water for a long time? What about sharks and manatees and stingrays and leg cramps and pirates and tidal waves? I'm like, there's a lot of stuff that could kill me in this adventure. And Father Mike's like, no, we're going to have a good time. You ever been? He said, no, but it'd be great. Okay, so we go. And now the boat pulls out, and the guy's given a lot of attention. This captain of the boat, you know, with silver teeth and a broken English. I'm like, he's a pirate, isn't he? He's probably a pirate. But we're going out with him, and he's given a lot of attention to the scuba people. And, you know, he had given them an hour lesson, and they're about to jump in the water. And I was thinking, wow, I wish I got an hour lesson. That would have been good. Except when he said to them, remember, up slowly or head explodes. Suddenly, I felt a lot better about the snorkeling idea and not going scuba diving. So they jump in, and I'm like, bye, we'll never see them again. I hope. Good to know you. And then he turns his attention to the handful of us that were going to go snorkeling. And he gives us a mask, and he gives us a snorkel. And he says, now we hadn't had any instructions from him yet, and he says, here, put this on. So I put it on. He says, jump in water. I'm like, that's it? What about the safety instructions? I thought I was going to get an hour. Can't you give me any more advice? He's like, look at fish. I'm like, okay. So my legs start to wobble a little bit. I put the mask on. I put this stupid thing in my mouth, you know. And I jump in the water, and I'm like choking on the thing. I don't know how far to stick it in my mouth. I'm like, and I just started to get into like this panic. I'm like, I'm slapping at the water. Am I going to drown? Am I choking? And in my head, you know, when you start to freak out, you just imagine the whole world is freaking out, right? So I stopped, and I looked around, and I expected everyone to be in the panic like me, and they were all chilling out. They were all floating calmly, looking at the fish, and I'm like, oh, okay. Well, wow, everyone's cool about this. You know what I should do? Here's something a priest should have thought of earlier. Say a prayer. So I said a little prayer. I'm like, Lord, help me. I'm freaking out here. Take away my fear. You know, help me to stop panicking. Took a breath, put the tube back in my mouth, gently turns out, doesn't go deep down your throat, just right here. Put my head in the water, could breathe a little, put the mask on, I could see. There was a whole world down there. It was actually really cool. Any of you been snorkeling or scuba diving? You know, once I got past the fear, there was some beauty down there. There were different color fish and corals and caves, you know, that looked so intricate. You know, I kind of wanted to go down, not terribly,
But I was thinking about going down and just

like exploring down there. I was thinking of the God who made all that, right? There's so much detail in the depths of the ocean that most human beings don't even see. And it really helped me to just praise God for the beauty of his creation. You know, I think God is a creator. He loves to create, you know? That's probably why there are so many different species of fish and bird and animal and so many different human beings. No two are alike, right? God loves to create. It's like just bursting out of him. And you get that impression when you're looking down and seeing all these different shapes and sizes and colors of fish that maybe no one else in the world ever even saw, right? You just get the sense of God loving to create, you know? And when I finally stopped freaking out and just said a prayer and relaxed, turned out floating is a lot easier when you're relaxed and you're not panicking. I was able to float. I was able to look at everything. And you know what I realized after I finally enjoyed the experience was that what was going to kill me that day, right? Like a shark, a manatee, all these things I had in my tidal waves, the water. None of that was going to actually kill me. But my fear might have. You know? The water was not the enemy. And anything that lived or existed in the water was not the enemy. But my fear was. Right? My fear could have made me just panic and drown and choke or whatever. And when you think about that, right? How true is that in life that our fear is the greatest enemy? Right? It stops us, first of all, from enjoying things. If I stayed in that state of panic, I would have enjoyed nothing. But it could also kill you. You could also make a stupid decision when you're letting yourself be ruled by fear that leads to the end of your life. I could have drowned out of panic, right? And just, you know, a little prayer, and God took it away. Took away the fear, and then allowed me to start enjoying the experience, right? Joy is on the other side of fear, huh? We got to get past our fear. A lot of us will go up to something we're afraid of, and we just turn around and run. And we don't know what's waiting for us on the other side. You know, the other side of fear, there's so many beautiful things, so many joys, like skydiving and scuba diving and all these things that are an adrenaline rush and we could make us turn away. But if we go through the fear, it could be a whole new world on the other side, right? And so think of whatever ocean is in front of you right now, right? We're all sitting on the edge of a boat and there's an ocean in front of us. And that's kind of scary because you can't see through the bottom. You don't know what's waiting for you. And you could pray the prayer, Lord, change this ocean. Make it a pond. Get rid of all the scary fish, and I can just bob and weave in the pond. Okay, that's a possible prayer. We make that prayer fairly often. We're faced with some challenge, and we say, God, change the challenge. Take away all the scary things, right? But scuba diving would be pretty boring if you were in a pond with no fish. And life would be terribly boring if there were no challenges, no adventures, no fear to overcome, no challenges to conquer. You know, think of any classic work you read or movie you see that has a hero. They're not a hero just because they're born a hero. They have to fight something. You know, you have to, you got to be like Frodo, you know. You got to go and you got to face the cracks of doom, right? And you got to have a sword sometimes and face a dragon and slay it. Like, heroes become heroes because they conquer fear, not because they're spared of fear, not because they are given a very simple, calm little pond to walk ankle high in. They're given oceans. And they dive in. And they conquer. And they change as a result of having conquered the experience before them. So maybe think again, just for a moment, you know,

What challenges are in front of you now? You know, there's of course the challenge that we're placing before you this weekend to belong to Jesus. There's an ocean of concerns that come when you try to belong to Jesus. Who's going to make fun of me? Who's going to not accept me? What do I have to give up in order to belong to Jesus? There's an ocean of concerns, and we might pray that they all go away. I kind of want to love you, Lord, but, you know, I don't want to sacrifice anything, and I don't want to lose any of my friends, and I don't want to give up any of my habits. But are you calling me to jump in and take the risk anyway and get past my fear of following you? Because maybe on the other side of that fear is a joy that I can't even imagine right now. Maybe I've been searching for peace all my life and I have no peace. But I just know if I dive in and I give you my life, Lord, maybe I'll discover peace on the other side of that decision. Once I dive in and I say, I don't care what anybody else thinks. I want to love you, Jesus. I want to live my vocation to the full. Maybe that's when the joy and the peace that I'm searching for finally comes. I said to you guys yesterday, right? God is not outdone in what? Generosity, right? You can't be more generous than God. It's not possible. So if you give all to God, he's going to give all to you and then some. But it may take overcoming our fear of sacrifice. I'll say a little bit more about that. But I wanted to share with you a story. Maybe you all have heard this story. Little William, 8 years old, had a blood disease. And it was a very rare blood disease, and the doctors worked on him for a long time, and he finally conquered it, and his blood developed antibodies to help him conquer this disease. And then his little sister, Eliza, was 5 or 6 years old when they realized that she had the same disease. And so the doctors got the idea that since William's blood was stronger now and had developed the antibodies needed, that maybe his younger sister could be helped by a blood transfusion from her older brother. So they were going to, you know, hook the two up and let his blood flow into her and try to kind of stimulate her blood to promote the same antibodies. But, of course, you know, this is a little 8-year-old boy, and his mom and dad were first talking. Did they want to ask this of the kid? And they decided, you know, they'd let him decide if he wanted to do this and give his sister this blood transfusion. So the parents sat down with William, and the doctors were there, and they were trying to explain everything. And they asked him, you know, are you willing to do this? They tried to explain it as best they could. Would you let your blood, you know, pass into your sister, and maybe she'll get healthy like you're healthy? And William said, yes, absolutely. And of course, mom and dad, their eyes filled up with tears. They just, wow, what a brave 8-year-old boy. He said, absolutely. I'll do it. I'll give her my blood. And as the conversation went on, in his innocence, William asked, so after I give her my blood, will I start to die right away? And of course they said, no, we're not taking all your blood. You know, you're not going to die. We want you both to live. He's like, oh, good. That's even better, you know. And he gave his sister the blood transfusion, and they both survived and are doing great today. But what a quality, incredible story of the courage of an 8-year-old. He thought he was going to die, and he still said yes. Imagine that. He didn't understand in his little brain what they were asking. And he's like, okay, will I start to die right away? What a lesson we can learn from that 8-year-old boy to get past fear and be an instrument of love and healing.
You know, sacrifice, we're afraid of sacrifice, right? We're afraid to give up anything. If you do ever get the chance to go to one of the Central American countries I talked about, or go to Africa, or do a mission trip, please take it. Take those opportunities, because you see people who are living simply and joyfully. You know, and we see, like, we're so bound and so, you know, we talk about stress and anxiety, and our country is loaded with all these things, and we have what they say, first world problems, right? You know, we have so many made up problems. Then you go to see someone who's just poor and joyful, and you think, how is that possible? How do they have what I don't have? And then you see a little boy like William, ready to give up his life to save his sister, like it was a no-brainer. You know, of course, my sister needs my blood. She can have my blood. I wouldn't even give my brother my room, never mind my blood. But maybe think about that even in your families. Would you give a blood transfusion to someone in need? Would you give a kidney? You know, I know a number of people who've given kidneys to their family members. I know a man my age who also gave bone marrow to a woman he didn't even know, but they had a really rare connection, and his bone marrow saved her life. And it was a painful operation, but it made me think, he did that for a total stranger. Would I do that? You know, would you give a body part if you had to save a family member? That's when you start to see that love is about sacrifice. Like, those are the highest forms of love, when you certainly get nothing in return. Giving someone one of your kidneys is just not going to be beneficial to you. You could only possibly do that out of love. But people do it when they're asked, and maybe learn more about the connection between love and sacrifice. But all that's on the other side of fear, right? We got to get past fear of losing something in order to give something away. And so maybe we take a moment to think of Jesus, right? What would you do for Jesus Christ? Just think about it. You don't have to answer out loud, but how far would you go? What if Jesus was walking the earth and needed a kidney? Would you give it to him? Just think about that. It's a weird example, but think about it. If Jesus needed a blood transfusion and you matched his blood type, would you give it to him? If Jesus needed your bone marrow, okay, would you say, sorry, Lord, I don't have a lot of bone marrow. I kind of need what I have. Or would you give it to him? It's kind of a crazy way to think about it, but it's a good starter to thinking, what would we give to Jesus, and what would we not give to him? What are we afraid to give him? Because fear is just stopping us from being the lovers that we're called to be, like Jesus Christ. What are we afraid of giving him? We're going to talk soon this afternoon about chastity, because it's so important and probably one of the hardest things to live and to offer to the Lord. Chastity, if you think about it, it's scary. It's like a big ocean that's in front of us. And I don't know if you know this or not, but everybody's called to chastity according to their state of life. So I'm a religious, I'm a Franciscan priest. We take vows. That's what my knots mean here: poverty, chastity, and obedience. So I live a different chastity than you're called to. Obviously, we don't get married and live with our hearts set on the Lord. But even married people are called to chastity within their marriage, which means an exclusive love for one another and not letting your eyes wander or let a contrary commitment evolve that takes you away from your marriage, you know? That's probably what happens. Contrary commitments, they evolve slowly and pull you away from your primary commitment. So there's chastity within marriage,
And then this single chastity, as many of you are called to right now. And what does that mean? Well, that means waiting. That means sacrificing the bodily impulses you have now, and they're strong in your teenage years, and they can feel overwhelming, and the world will tell you that that's the way to happiness and peace. You have to give in to whatever sexual temptation you have, whether it's with a computer or with someone of the same sex or opposite sex, or, you know, like, the world will say, go that route, and you're going to feel so good and be so happy and peaceful. But if any of you have tried that stuff, you know that's a lie. That is the biggest lie that the world is dealing out every day, and every program we watch, every movie we see, every song we hear. We're hearing that message, go have sex and you will be happy. The world will tell you sex is love. And they go hand in hand and they're equal. Now, sex is an incredible part of married love. When you found someone, when you found someone that you're committed to and you're ready to stay together for life and ready to bring children as the fruit of that union, that's awesome. And that's where God designed sex to be. And he's like, go for it. Have a great time. For the next 60 years, you guys go for it. God wanted sex to be beautiful and pleasurable and procreative. New life. New life. This God who loves to create, creates through a man and a woman who come together and help him bring new life into the world. Wow. The Creator, who loves nothing more than to create, has shared that gift with each of us. A man and a woman now have the potential to bring new life into the world and help the Creator create something new. And that's, you know, the problem is we've heard things like sex is dirty or wrong, and that's just the wrong way to look at it. Sex is anything but that. It's incredible. It's the greatest gift God has given us. The human race, we procreate, we bring about new members of the human race through the gift of our sexuality. So that's why we need to respect it, because it's an incredible gift from God. And it should be held as pure and sacred. And we should be so thankful as a human race and not treat it like it's just a game. So that's where chastity comes in for the single people. And I know it's difficult, and I know you will struggle, but it's worth fighting that good fight of faith. Please believe this. Any habit you've developed can be overcome. Any bad habit you may be giving into can be overcome with the strength of Jesus. We had Jim Wahlberg up here giving a testimony, and so many others that have once been lost and have been found, okay? It happens. All we have to do is go to Jesus repeatedly. Again, many of us went to confession today. That's a great way to get pointed back in the right direction, but now we have to walk that path, right? Now we have to walk it daily. You know that when our sexual temptation, it doesn't come all at once. Like, it's little things. You start to look, and you start to listen to impure things, and you start to glance at bodies instead of looking at people's eyes. And you know, it creeps in. It gets us a little bit more and more and more off the mark, off the target, until we're lost in a world of what the world would think is pleasure, but is really, we're losing ourselves and losing our souls. But again, a weekend like this is a weekend of hope. Again, I'm so excited, because when I was your age, I didn't get this message, but you're getting it at 15, 16 years old. This is so good. I'm so hopeful for that. And I want you to hear loud and clear that chastity is one of the toughest things you can embrace, but it's also one of the greatest gifts you can give to God. Would you give him a kidney if he asked? You probably would. Would you live a chaste life if the Lord asked?
Well, he's asking. He's asking. And he knows it's not.

not easy. And he is incredibly, beyond our mind's comprehension, he is merciful and loving and patient. And when we fall, he just goes and picks us up and cleans us off and hugs us even

Let's try to keep our minds, our eyes, our ears, our hearts pure. And brothers and sisters, that's an ocean. You know, walking with Jesus through the ocean of chastity is a lifelong task, and it does change according to the different state of life you're in. But as I've said a couple times now, God is not outdone in generosity. If you try now to live a pure, chaste life, I guarantee you God will give you more peace, more joy, a better marriage than you could possibly imagine. He'll give you children that you can celebrate if that's your call. He'll give you a peace that this world cannot give. He'll give you a place with the saints and the angels in heaven just because you tried to walk with him and encounter him, especially through the gift of holy chastity.

really good to be with you all here today at the Holy Spirit Center. What a great event that they are putting on here. And I want to really thank Dan and his team for putting this on. It's amazing. I've not really been associated with an event here like this before, having only joined the board a couple years ago. In fact, my first encounter with the Holy Spirit Center came 8 years ago in Tennessee. And it was kind of a neat experience. My wife and I had just had our first child. And about 2 months later, we took her on vacation with her family down to Gatlinburg, where I'm sure a lot of us have been. It's a great place to go hiking. And the place that we like to stay is very near the Catholic Church down there. So the morning, we had this great routine. You go to Mass and then go to one of the 57 pancake places down there, get fueled up for the day, and then go hiking. And so we're on this hike, and this man walks up to us, and he says, "I have something for your daughter." So Graham says I was in the Marines, right? I've got this situational awareness problem, you know, suspicious of everyone. Why do you have something for my daughter who you've never met? So he goes, "No, I have this rosary for your daughter. I saw you guys at Mass the other day, and I've been wanting to track you back down and give this to you." Well, that man, apparently, he ran the Our Lady's Farm down in Falmouth, Kentucky, an offshoot of the Holy Spirit Center. So it was Jerry. Yeah, is Jerry here? I don't know. Yeah, we all know him. It was just crazy that it was such a God moment for us when we had our first child. And there are so many experiences with her, with that child, one of which I'm going to relate to you today, that have happened to us because of God's plan for us. Now, the theme of this talk, it's going to be a little different than maybe the other Eucharistic miracles. This is not about a bleeding host. This is not about theology. This isn't really a highly theological talk like Father Ryan or Father Jack, two of my teachers. No, I'm going to relate a very personal story that I do want to share with you because I think God gave it to us in order to share it. And the theme of the talk is going to be about being receptive, receiving versus taking. Because I think sometimes when we are after what we think is a great good, we're prepared to take that from God at all costs, you know, because we're owed it. So the theme of this talk is going to be about being receptive, and not the kind of receptivity that we're sitting around being totally passive, just waiting for things to happen. It's more about being open to what God wants to work in our lives in spite of how much it may hurt. And so the Eucharistic miracle I'm going to relate today comes from Zaragoza, Spain. And maybe you saw this one down in the gym. It's very unusual. I almost couldn't believe it because it sounds like too much of a made-up story. And so Zaragoza was already a place of great beatitude. By 40 AD, the town of Zaragoza had been visited by the first Marian apparition. And really, it wasn't an apparition so much as a bilocation of the Blessed Mother.

So St. James, he's on a mission. His mission takes him to Spain to evangelize, and he's getting very discouraged. He doesn't see the fruits of his efforts at all. And so he's sitting on the bank of a river, getting ready to give up, when Our Lady appears to him, which is now known as Our Lady of the Pillar, and says, build a church here. That church will remain until the end of time, and Spain will become a Catholic country, which it then did. And so that was Our Lady visiting St. James in Spain in 40 AD. Now let's fast forward to 1427 AD, where this Eucharistic miracle took place in Zaragoza. It involves a woman who was married to a very abusive man. This man apparently could not stop abusing his wife, no matter what she tried. So at the end of her rope, she's a Catholic, but she goes and visits this Moorish sorcerer who promised that he could make her a potion, a love potion that would make her husband love her again and be kind to her. And this sorcerer, he hated Christ. He saw here, knowing that she was Catholic, an opportunity to profane the Blessed Sacrament and to gain some fame, perhaps, for himself. So he told her, go to Mass and get me a consecrated host. Bring it back here, and I will make you a love potion that will work to treat your husband. And so this superstitious, desperate woman did so. She went to Mass. She surreptitiously received the Blessed Sacrament on her tongue. And then she took it out and put it into a wooden coffer and left the church and went to the sorcerer's place. I want to call it a lair. Went to his lair. When she arrived, they opened the coffer and they did not find a consecrated host inside. Instead, what they found was a fully formed, breathing human baby, glowing with supernatural light. Now, of course, the woman is terrified, but the sorcerer is not quite moved yet. He told her, go home and burn the contents of this coffer and bring the ashes back to me, and I will make your potion with those ashes. And the woman did as she was told, probably out of fear of her sin being uncovered, right? She took the box back to her place, put it on a spit, and started to roast it. The box completely burned away, but the baby remained untouched, unharmed, alive, and glowing even brighter in a glorious light. She made that sorcerer come to her place and see what happened, and they were both finally moved to tears, to contrition, to repentance. The sorcerer and the woman immediately went to the bishop, where they sought repentance, where they confessed their sin. The woman sought confession, and the sorcerer was baptized. Meanwhile, the entire town is getting wind of this. You know, news moves fast through a town like that back in 1400s. So everybody's wondering, what is happening at the cathedral? Why all this noise? Why all this mess? Why is this sorcerer being baptized? So the bishop decides, I need to arrange a procession of this baby to the altar. And so he places the baby on a golden plate, and he brought it from the woman's house to the cathedral in Zaragoza and placed him on the altar under high security where the people could venerate this child. Clergy of every order, heads of the city, nobility, poor people alike came and venerated this child on the altar. The following day, Sunday, the archbishop offered the votive mass of the Blessed Sacrament to honor the miracle in their midst. And during the offertory, when he offered the gifts of bread and wine to our Lord, the baby was glowing as bright as ever. It was like those gifts being offered were like turning up the heat on this child. And then right at the moment of consecration, the baby disappeared, and in its place was a consecrated host again, which the bishop then knew he didn't need to consecrate with the rest, and he consumed that host. This miracle of Zaragoza

provided a twofold gift of faith to those people of God. The first was this unique miracle where the host was transformed into a living, breathing baby and then back into a host again. It's very unusual. But the second gift, this theophany, this revelation of God in their midst, was this brilliant light which covered the child and then kept increasing as the story unfolded. Devotion to the Eucharist in Zaragoza increased so greatly and became so extremely strong that the people of Zaragoza today are still remembered as defenders of the Blessed Sacrament. And the lesson in all of this is that the woman was not seeking something bad, was she, initially? The woman was after a great good. She wanted her husband to love her again. She wanted him to stop abusing her. What she was after, what she had certainly prayed about, she felt like she was owed a good marriage. But she didn't rely on God for this. She relied instead on her own cunning and the cunning of others to try and force his hand and make it happen. She tried to take his power from his hands and put it into her hands. And we can see that God doesn't let that happen. His will be done. And when I was researching different miracles and praying about which one to present to you today, this one struck me so hard because it relates to something that my wife and I went through that I'll relate to you today. It was a cross that we endured for 5 years. And having been a deacon now for 4 years, ministering to many different married couples, engaged couples, one of the toughest crosses that a married couple can endure, I think, is infertility. Not being fruitful, not being able to have a child. It's one of the goods of marriage. Be fruitful. You have to be open to be fruitful in order to be married in the first place. And to be infertile is a cross that is very difficult to bear. And we went through it for 5 years. You know, you're desiring a child. It's a great good. It's something that you think God would want for you. He's giving it to everyone around you. All your friends who are married are getting children. Why not me? Why is this happening? Does he not love us enough to grant us our heart's desires? Something that he himself put there. And so that painful realization, month after month, that you're getting older and you're getting less likely to conceive and bear a child, becomes worse and worse after only 1 year. Let alone the longer that you bear it, it can become all-consuming. And so my wife and I, we began to investigate different options. We wanted a baby, but we also wanted to know why we couldn't have children. What was going on? And if there are modern-day sorcerers, I would say they are certainly people who practice in vitro fertilization. These doctors, you know, we knew that the church teaches that IVF is immoral, and it can be akin to abortion in many cases. But we were struggling, and we didn't fully understand the church's teaching. And worse, we didn't understand how IVF even worked when we saw that it brought about a great good. You know, people who go and get IVF, they're not evil people. God brings a child forth, doesn't he? It can be a child of God if that child is baptized. He's not breaking his own rules. And like saying, you know, if you're doing IVF, the baby won't be born. There are babies that still come from this. He doesn't change his rules, even though we can be a sorcerer and figure him out and manipulate him on our own. If God didn't want those children to become children, we said to ourselves, then why did he give his precious gift of life to those eggs? And why won't he let us do it? You know, the surgeon himself even tried to convince us. He said, I read the whole Bible, guys. There's nothing in here that says this is immoral. You know, justifying his own profession, what he was doing. We were tempted at every step to take from God what we wanted, what we felt entitled to, what we were suffering through, what we thought he wanted for us.
But ultimately,

we were able to resist this and continue to try other things. And so through another doctor, a Catholic recommended to us by now Bishop Fernandez, we learned that our infertility was a physical problem that manifested in one of our childhoods that was going to say, you're not going to have kids ever. It precluded us ever conceiving and carrying a child to term. And so we started discerning what it is that means, what is being fruitful and multiply. What does that mean for us as a couple married in the Catholic Church? And both of us, with deep roots in this city and deep roots in our beloved parish and our families all here, we started discerning to leave because we couldn't bear to be around all these families who were able to have kids and not us. So we thought maybe we'd go and be missionaries somewhere. And then God started revealing his plan to us. He started placing on our hearts an openness to adoption. We'd previously been averse to this because we were scared. We were scared of many things, fearful that this child we would get wouldn't feel like our own child. We were fearful that the child's family would interfere in our life or in the child's life, that there'd be some scar that we couldn't help mend. We were fearful of the unknown. But the Lord kept giving us courage, and our beautiful parish and all the sacraments kept giving us strength. He kept putting it in our path to the point where we started taking steps to making this happen. And meanwhile, our beautiful parish, our family, our friends, they're just absolutely storming the heavens for us. And some of the people who are here today were doing that storming for us. I'm looking right at you. Many of you were. They could see our suffering. They could see us trying to bear it. And they stepped in to help us. And I don't think I could count the number of rosaries that people have told us that they prayed that me and Tricia would get a baby. And so we were picked immediately by this teenage girl. She was having a boy. And we met with this girl and her mother, and we started to make a plan with the agency for how we were going to take this child. We didn't have the best feeling about it, honestly, but who are we to say, like, okay, he's putting this in our path. We've asked for this. So let's go for it, you know? We're going to trust. And a few weeks later, on the baby's due date, we're anxious. You know, we got the room all ready. We're ready for this child to come into our lives, we think. And then no news. And a couple days go by and no news, and we are crushed under this weight. What has happened? Is this child late? Did she just not want to give the child to us anymore? And that was the case. She went and had the child a little bit in secret and kept him, which is fine, you know? At the moment, that hurt very badly, but that was part of God's plan. But again, we were like, what is the Lord doing to us? All this suffering, all of this waiting, all of this trying to be obedient, doing what you're asking of us, and you're making us continue to suffer. So we decided to go on a trip. My wife and I, we went to Mexico, spend some time together, work through it all, be together, pray, figure out what is going on. And no sooner did we get off that plane that we arrived home, and our agent called us and she said, I have something very special for you. That turned out to be the understatement of our entire life. Another woman had picked us. This time, a 41-year-old woman. She had already had four children. She couldn't care for those children. She was pregnant again, and when we met her for lunch, right up at the bookstore over there at Joseph Beth, she handed us a letter that said she knew that God made her pregnant so that she could give that child to a person who needed one. Now, she's not practicing anything. She's not a religious, church-going person, as far as we knew. But she was convinced that God made her pregnant to give us a child. It's something she said she always knew she was going to do. The letter she gave us also said that she knew that we were the couple that was going to get this child because when she was reading our book, something happened. You know, you have to prepare this little book with your pictures in it, your life story. What's your family like? What are your plans for this child?
A birth mother can go through a dozen of those or two dozen of those, picking who she's going to give their child to. And she said, as she was reading our book, having gone through a dozen already, the little girl kicked her. So she closed our book and said, "That's it. You guys are it." We started going with her to her doctor's appointments. She wanted it to be a closed adoption, which means she would never see her again. She kept referring to the baby as your baby, not my baby. She would even correct the nurses when they came in and said, "How's your baby doing?" She's like, "This is Nathan and Trisha's baby." She even let us name the baby in utero so that she could start calling her by her name. And we had no choice but to name the baby Mary. We named her Mary May. And then on one appointment near the due date, the doctors came in with an unhappy look on their face. And we again looked at each other going, "What next?" They told us that they discovered a possible problem. This child was going to have a 60% likelihood of having a debilitating illness that they saw that was going to either have her have a very short life or require lifelong care. Now, at this point, Trisha and I actually were no longer questioning what God was doing. We had been strengthened for this journey that we were on. We were trying to be obedient. We were trying to remain close to the sacraments and close to our church and close to our friends. We were frightened, but my wife's an occupational therapist before she retired into be a homeschool mom, you know. But before that, she was an occupational therapist. We knew we could handle this. In fact, we started to say, maybe this is your plan for us. Maybe we're the ones that can handle this. But that didn't stop me praying every morning on my morning run. I remember these moments very vividly. When I would be out before the sun came up and I would ask the Lord Jesus, I would say, "Divine Physician, please lay your hands upon Mary in the womb and heal what might ever be troubling her." And I asked him this every day until she was born. And I think everybody we knew did the same. And then came the day of Mary's birth, which happens to be August 9th, which we just went through, the feast of St. Teresa Benedicta of the Cross, her patron saint. It was a Sunday in that year that she was born. And we knew the time was near, and we got the call about 15 minutes before we were going to start Mass at St. Cecilia. Now, of course, I'm not going to answer the phone at church except for something like this. We knew this was coming, and everybody around us knew this was coming. All our friends were so excited. They saw the look on our face. They knew it was happening. Our pastor came out, and he said, "Come over here." He opened the tabernacle, and he gave us communion, and he said, "Here's your dispensation from Sunday obligation. Go get your baby." And at the hospital, our birth mother, she was so generous. She allowed our parents to be in the room when the baby was born. Both sides. She allowed our sister-in-law to be there. The adoption agent was in there. I mean, this was like Grand Central Station in there. And there was a crash team in there as well of doctors and nurses who were all dressed up and ready to take critical care of this child when she came out. So, you know, we've got joy, and it's very much tempered with fear. And Mary came out quickly. We didn't have to wait very long. I cut her umbilical cord. They swept her over to a table, and we're all just waiting. And all we kept hearing was, "Apgar 9, Apgar 9. That's the score. Apgar is the score that they give a child when it's born. How viable is it? What's its color? Is it breathing? It's on a scale of 1 to 10, 10 being the best. Apgar 9, Mary was born perfectly healthy. There's this photo that my sister-in-law took when Mary was placed into my wife Trisha's arms. I am so grateful that she captured that moment. Because this photo, Trisha and I are laughing and crying at the same time. And our faces are turned up in praise and thanksgiving and relief. Not just because she was healthy, but because we had our daughter.
We never felt so much joy in our whole life. I'm sorry I'm getting emotional. If I do this when I'm preaching at the parish, I feel like a failure. You're not supposed to get emotional when you're preaching. But this is different. This is a story. I wish you all could meet Mary. Some of you have. Some of you know what I'm going to say. We are utterly convinced that we've been given this little saint to raise up, and I don't know how we're going to do it. She's a spiritual girl from the day she could talk. She prays without prompting. She makes us pray when we forget. She's deeply connected to her faith and constantly says these little things that give us pause and make us think about what could be going on in her heart. These are things that we haven't even taught you yet, and you're saying them. Where is she picking these up? But we know where she's getting it from. Even her friends' parents recognize it. We're all learning from this little girl. We're all learning from her, and so are her little brothers that we get to raise alongside her, these two little boys, Jude and Damien, that came to us naturally after she was born. Mary's 8 now, Jude is going to be 7, Damien is 3. What a gift that the Lord had in store for Tricia and I. But it took our obedience to his plan to make it happen. That's what I get from this miracle of Zaragoza. You know, I don't, of course, don't know this woman, and I don't know the whole story. I don't know how well documented it is. It's just very interesting. But it teaches us, all of us, you know, we can't force God's hand into doing something, even if we think it's what we should be getting, even if we know it's a great good that we're after. In fact, there isn't really any mention of what happened to the husband in this story. Did he change his ways? Was there ever a conversion of him? It helps me to realize that that's really not what's important. What's important is that the Lord's will was done here. That's what's important. We see that God will bring about his divine plan in due course if only we get out of his way. And so the greatest thing that Tricia and I ever learned in our life and in our marriage, and the thing that I get to impart to all of our engaged couples and the couples that I get to perform their wedding at St. Cecilia, anybody I know, anybody I can tell this story to, including this beautiful group here, is that God always has something greater in mind for us, even in the midst of suffering. We just have to be open to receiving it. So I thank you.

Hello, my name is Father Stephen Norton. I'm the pastor. We are at St. John the Baptist Church in Yonkers. I'm the pastor of St. John the Baptist, Most Holy Trinity, St. Anne Parish in Yonkers. We have another church site not too far from here, about a mile away. We are a merged parish that continues to open itself to countless ways that we're able to most especially bring peace to our world. As I stand here today, we are

searching for ways in which we can continue to encourage people to learn about peace throughout our world, in our lives, in our community, and throughout the globe. There's such a need for peace. And we here at St. John the Baptist, Most Holy Trinity, St. Anne Parish, want to be major advocates of peace in our world.

The Eucharistic pilgrimage, I think, is a wonderful thing. It goes all across the country, and it allows people to see what the Eucharist means to so many people, and perhaps they will look into it and find out what it could mean for them and bring them closer to God. The words I would share with viewers to participate in the Eucharistic adoration, that it brings you such joy and hope, and knowing that you are so close to Jesus and you can talk to him. I try to do that once a week for an hour in my life all the time. And I feel that he leads me and protects me and helps me on my journey. And I would hope that others could try to find out about Eucharistic adoration and involve themselves in that, the adoration.

God plays a great role in my life. He comes first. I try to go to Mass every day. And I'm blessed to be close to my parish church, so that doesn't make it too hard for me. I try to go to adoration once a week and try to participate in whatever other Catholic functions are going on in my area.

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I think it's important in order to bring peace in the world. It's something that can unite all the countries of the world and lead us to ultimate eternity with our Lord.

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And I am with you, so that peace may win in you and around you, because it's with this intention God has sent me to you. Thank you for having responded to my call.

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And we commit all that we are to you, God, everything that we do, and we reach towards you.

0: 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And you can trust Jesus and Mary.
1: For all those in service, for the end of abortion and terrorism, for our Holy Father, all bishops and priests, for all the sick of our parish, for all those who have no one to pray for them, for our wayward teenagers, for all prisoners and our own special intentions. And with this rosary, we bind all our children and grandchildren to the Immaculate Heart of Mary. In the name of the Father, the Son, and the Holy Spirit.
2: Amen.
1: I believe in God, the Father Almighty, creator of heaven and earth, and in Jesus Christ, his only Son, our Lord, who was conceived by the Holy Spirit, born of the Virgin Mary, suffered under Pontius Pilate, was crucified, died, and was buried. He descended into hell. The third day he rose again from the dead. He ascended into heaven and sits at the right hand of God the Father Almighty. From thence he shall come to judge the living and the dead.
2: I believe in the Holy Spirit, the Holy Catholic Church, the communion of saints, the forgiveness of sins, the resurrection of the body, and life everlasting. Amen.
1: Our Father, who art in heaven, hallowed be thy name. Thy kingdom come, thy will be done, on earth as it is in heaven.
2: Give us this day our daily bread, and forgive us our trespasses, as we forgive those who trespass against us. And lead us not into temptation, but deliver us from evil. Amen.
1: Dear Mother Mary, pray for us, that we may have an increase in our faith, hope, and charity. Hail Mary, full of grace, the Lord is with thee. Blessed art thou among women, and blessed is the fruit of thy womb, Jesus.
2: Holy Mary, Mother of God, pray for us sinners, now and at the hour of our death. Amen.
1: Hail Mary, full of grace, the Lord is with thee. Blessed art thou among women, and blessed is the fruit of thy womb, Jesus.
2: Holy Mary, Mother of God, pray for us sinners, now and at the hour of our death. Amen.
1: Hail Mary,

0: full of grace, the Lord is with thee. Blessed art thou among women, and blessed is the fruit of thy womb, Jesus.
1: Holy Mary, Mother of God, pray for us sinners now and at the hour of our death. Amen.
0: Glory be to the Father, to the Son, and to the Holy Spirit.
1: As it was in the beginning, is now, and ever shall be, world without end. Amen.
0: The first glorious mystery, the resurrection. Our Father, who art in heaven, hallowed be thy name. Thy kingdom come, thy will be done, on earth as it is in heaven.
1: Give us this day our daily bread, and forgive us our trespasses, as we forgive those who trespass against us. And lead us not into temptation, but deliver us from evil. Amen.
0: Hail Mary, full of grace, the Lord is with thee. Blessed art thou among women, and blessed is the fruit of thy womb, Jesus.
1: Holy Mary, Mother of God, pray for us sinners, now and at the hour of our death. Amen.
0: Hail Mary, full of grace, the Lord is with thee. Blessed art thou among women, and blessed is the fruit of thy womb, Jesus.
1: Holy Mary, Mother of God, pray for us sinners, now and at the hour of our death. Amen.
0: Hail Mary, full of grace, the Lord is with thee. Blessed art thou among women, and blessed is the fruit of thy womb, Jesus.
1: Holy Mary, Mother of God, pray for us sinners, now and at the hour of our death. Amen.
0: Hail Mary, full of grace, the Lord is with thee. Blessed art thou among women, and blessed is the fruit of thy womb, Jesus.
1: Holy Mary, Mother of God, pray for us sinners, now and at the hour of our death. Amen.
0: Hail Mary, full of grace, the Lord is with thee. Blessed art thou among women, and blessed is the fruit of thy womb, Jesus.
1: Holy Mary, Mother of God, pray for us sinners, now and at the hour of our death. Amen.
0: Hail Mary, full of grace, the Lord is with thee. Blessed art thou among women, and blessed is the fruit of thy womb, Jesus.
1: Holy Mary, Mother of God, pray for us sinners, now and at the hour of our death. Amen.
0: Hail Mary, full of grace, the Lord is with thee. Blessed art thou among women, and blessed is the fruit of thy womb, Jesus.
1: Holy Mary, Mother of God, pray for us sinners, now and at the hour of our death. Amen.
0: Hail Mary, full of grace, the Lord is with thee. Blessed art thou among women, and blessed is the fruit of thy womb, Jesus.
1: Holy Mary, Mother of God, pray for us sinners, now and at the hour of our death. Amen.
0: Hail Mary, full of grace, the Lord is with thee. Blessed art thou among women, and blessed is the fruit of thy womb, Jesus.
2: Holy Mary, Mother of God, pray for us sinners, now and at the hour of our death. Amen.
0: Hail Mary, full of grace, the Lord is with thee. Blessed art thou among women, and blessed is the fruit of thy womb, Jesus.
1: Holy Mary, Mother of God, pray for us sinners, now and at the hour of our death. Amen.
0: Glory be to the Father, to the Son, and to the Holy Spirit.
1: As it was in the beginning, is now, and ever shall be, world without end. Amen.
0: O my Jesus, forgive us our sins. Save us from the fires of hell.
1: Lead all souls to heaven, especially those who are in most need of thy mercy. Amen. The second glorious mystery, the Ascension. Hail Mary, our Father who art in heaven, hallowed be thy name. Thy kingdom come, thy will be done, on earth as it is in heaven.
0: Give us this day our daily bread, and forgive us our trespasses,
1: as we forgive those who trespass against us. And lead us not into temptation, but deliver us from evil. Amen. Hail Mary, full of grace, the Lord is with thee. Blessed art thou among women, and blessed is the fruit of thy womb, Jesus.
0: Holy Mary, Mother of God,
1: pray for us sinners, now and at the hour of our death. Amen. Hail Mary, full of grace, the Lord is with thee. Blessed art thou among women, and blessed is the fruit of thy womb, Jesus.
0: Holy Mary, Mother of God, pray for us sinners, now and at the hour of our death. Amen.
1: Hail Mary, full of grace, the Lord is with thee. Blessed art thou among women, and blessed is the fruit of thy womb, Jesus.
0: Holy Mary, Mother of God,
1: pray for us sinners, now and at the hour of our death. Amen. Hail Mary, full of grace, the Lord is with thee. Blessed art thou among women, and blessed is the fruit of thy womb, Jesus.
0: Holy Mary, Mother of God,
1: pray for us sinners, now and at the hour of our death. Amen. Hail Mary, full of grace, the Lord is with thee.

0: Blessed art thou among women, and blessed is the fruit of thy womb, Jesus.
1: Holy Mary,
0: Mother of God, pray for us sinners, now and at the hour of our death. Amen. Hail Mary, full of grace, the Lord is with thee.

0: is the fruit of thy womb, Jesus.
1: Holy Mary,
0: Mother of God, pray for us sinners now and at the hour of our death. Amen. Hail Mary, full of grace, the Lord is with thee. Blessed art thou among women, and blessed is the fruit of thy womb, Jesus.
1: Holy Mary, Mother of God,
0: pray for us sinners now and at the hour of our death. Amen.
1: Hail
0: Mary, full of grace, the Lord is with thee. Blessed art thou among women, and blessed is the fruit of thy womb, Jesus.
1: Holy Mary, Mother of God,
0: pray for us sinners now and at the hour of our death. Amen. Glory be to the Father, and to the Son, and to the Holy Spirit.
1: As it was in the beginning, is now, and ever shall be,
0: world without end. Amen. O my Jesus, forgive us our sins. Save us from the fires of hell. Lead all souls to heaven, especially those in most need of thy mercy. Amen.
1: The third glorious mystery, the descent of the Holy Spirit. Our Father, who art in heaven, hallowed be thy name. Thy kingdom come, thy will be done, on earth as it is in heaven.
0: Give us this day our daily bread, and forgive us our trespasses, as we forgive those who trespass against us. And lead us not into temptation, but deliver us from evil. Amen.
1: Hail Mary, full of grace, the Lord is with thee. Blessed art thou among women, and blessed is the fruit of thy womb, Jesus.
0: Holy Mary, Mother of God, pray for us sinners, now and at the hour of our death. Amen.
1: Hail Mary, full of grace, the Lord is with thee. Blessed art thou among women, and blessed is the fruit of thy womb, Jesus.
0: Holy Mary, Mother of God, pray for us sinners, now and at the hour of our death. Amen.
1: Hail Mary, full of grace, the Lord is with thee. Blessed art thou among women, and blessed is the fruit of thy womb, Jesus.
0: Holy Mary, Mother of God, pray for us sinners, now and at the hour of our death. Amen.
1: Hail Mary, full of grace, the Lord is with thee. Blessed art thou among women, and blessed is the fruit of thy womb, Jesus.
0: Holy Mary, Mother of God, pray for us sinners, now and at the hour of our death. Amen.
1: Hail Mary, full of grace, the Lord is with thee. Blessed art thou among women, and blessed is the fruit of thy womb, Jesus.
0: Holy Mary, Mother of God, pray for us sinners, now and at the hour of our death. Amen.
1: Hail Mary, full of grace, the Lord is with thee. Blessed art thou among women, and blessed is the fruit of thy womb, Jesus.
0: Holy Mary, Mother of God, pray for us sinners, now and at the hour of our death. Amen.
1: Hail Mary, full of grace, the Lord is with thee. Blessed art thou among women, and blessed is the fruit of thy womb, Jesus.
0: Holy Mary, Mother of God, pray for us sinners, now and at the hour of our death. Amen.
1: Hail Mary, full of grace, the Lord is with thee. Blessed art thou among women, and blessed is the fruit of thy womb, Jesus.
0: Holy Mary, Mother of God, pray for us sinners, now and at the hour of our death. Amen.
1: Hail Mary, full of grace, the Lord is with thee. Blessed art thou among women, and blessed is the fruit of thy womb, Jesus.
0: Holy Mary, Mother of God, pray for us sinners, now and at the hour of our death. Amen.
1: Hail Mary, full of grace, the Lord is with thee. Blessed art thou among women, and blessed is the fruit of thy womb, Jesus.
0: Holy Mary, Mother of God, pray for us sinners, now and at the hour of our death. Amen.
1: Glory be to the Father, to the Son, and to the Holy Spirit.
0: As it was in the beginning, is now, and ever shall be, world without end. Amen.
1: O my Jesus, forgive us our sins. Save us from the fires of hell. Lead all souls to heaven, especially those in most need of thy mercy.
0: Amen. The fourth glorious mystery, the Assumption of Mary. Our Father, who art in heaven, hallowed be thy name. Thy kingdom come, thy will be done, on earth as it is in heaven.
1: Give us this day our daily bread,
0: and forgive us our trespasses, as we forgive those who trespass against us. And lead us not into temptation, but deliver us from evil. Amen. Hail Mary, full of grace, the Lord is with thee. Blessed art thou among women, and blessed is the fruit of thy womb, Jesus.
1: Holy Mary, Mother of God, pray for us sinners, now and at the hour of our death. Amen.
0: Hail Mary, full of grace, the Lord is with thee. Blessed art thou among women, and blessed is the fruit of thy womb, Jesus.
1: Holy Mary, Mother of God,
0: pray for us sinners, now and at the hour of our death. Amen.

0: Hail Mary, full of grace, the Lord is with thee. Blessed art thou among women, and blessed is the fruit of thy womb, Jesus.
1: Holy Mary, Mother of God,
0: pray for us sinners, now and at the hour of our death. Amen. Hail Mary, full of grace, the Lord is with thee. Blessed art thou among women, and blessed is the fruit of thy womb, Jesus.
1: Holy Mary, Mother of God,
0: pray for us sinners, now and at the hour of our death. Amen. Hail Mary, full of grace, the Lord is with thee. Blessed art thou among women, and blessed is the fruit of thy womb, Jesus.
1: Holy Mary, Mother of God,
0: pray for us sinners, now and at the hour of our death. Amen. Hail Mary, full of grace, the Lord is with thee. Blessed art thou among women, and blessed is the fruit of thy womb, Jesus.
1: Holy Mary, Mother of God,
0: pray for us sinners, now and at the hour of our death. Amen. Hail Mary, full of grace, the Lord is with thee. Blessed art thou among women, and blessed is the fruit of thy womb, Jesus.
1: Holy Mary, Mother of God, pray for us sinners, now and at the hour of our death.
0: Amen. Hail Mary, full of grace, the Lord is with thee. Blessed art thou among women, and blessed is the fruit of thy womb, Jesus.
1: Holy Mary, Mother of God,
0: pray for us sinners, now and at the hour of our death. Amen. Hail Mary, full of grace, the Lord is with thee. Blessed art thou among women, and blessed is the fruit of thy womb, Jesus.
1: Holy Mary, Mother of God, pray for us sinners, now and at the hour of our death. Amen.
0: Hail Mary, full of grace, the Lord is with thee. Blessed art thou among women, and blessed is the fruit of thy womb, Jesus.
1: Holy Mary, Mother of God, pray for us sinners, now and at the hour of our death. Amen.
0: Glory be to the Father, and to the Son, and to the Holy Spirit.
1: As it was in the beginning is now, and ever shall be,
0: world without end. Amen. O my Jesus, forgive us our sins. Save us from the fires of hell. Lead all souls to heaven, especially those in most need of thy mercy. Amen.
1: The fifth glorious mystery, the coronation of Mary as Queen of Heaven. Our Father, who art in heaven, hallowed be thy name. Thy kingdom come, thy will be done, on earth as it is in heaven.
0: Give us this day our daily bread, and forgive us our trespasses, as we forgive those who trespass against us. And lead us not into temptation, but deliver us from evil. Amen.
1: Hail Mary, full of grace, the Lord is with thee. Blessed art thou among women, and blessed is the fruit of thy womb, Jesus.
0: Holy Mary, Mother of God, pray for us sinners, now and at the hour of our death. Amen.
1: Hail Mary, full of grace, the Lord is with thee. Blessed art thou among women, and blessed is the fruit of thy womb, Jesus.
0: Holy Mary, Mother of God, pray for us sinners, now and at the hour of our death. Amen.
1: Hail Mary, full of grace, the Lord is with thee. Blessed art thou among women, and blessed is the fruit of thy womb, Jesus.
0: Holy Mary, Mother of God, pray for us sinners, now and at the hour of our death. Amen.
1: Hail Mary, full of grace, the Lord is with thee. Blessed art thou among women, and blessed is the fruit of thy womb, Jesus.
0: Holy Mary, Mother of God, pray for us sinners, now and at the hour of our death. Amen.
1: Hail Mary, full of grace, the Lord is with thee. Blessed art thou among women, and blessed is the fruit of thy womb, Jesus.
0: Holy Mary, Mother of God, pray for us sinners, now and at the hour of our death. Amen.
1: Hail Mary, full of grace, the Lord is with thee. Blessed art thou among women, and blessed is the fruit of thy womb, Jesus.
0: Holy Mary, Mother of God, pray for us sinners, now and at the hour of our death. Amen.
1: Hail Mary, full of grace, the Lord is with thee. Blessed art thou among women, and blessed is the fruit of thy womb, Jesus.
0: Holy Mary, Mother of God, pray for us sinners, now and at the hour of our death. Amen.
1: Hail Mary, full of grace, the Lord is with thee. Blessed art thou among women, and blessed is the fruit of thy womb, Jesus.
0: Holy Mary, Mother of God, pray for us sinners, now and at the hour of our death. Amen.
1: Hail Mary, full of grace, the Lord is with thee. Blessed art thou among women, and blessed is the fruit of thy womb, Jesus.
0: Holy Mary, Mother of God, pray for us sinners, now and at the hour of our death. Amen.
1: Hail Mary, full of grace, the Lord is with thee. Blessed art thou among women, and blessed is the fruit of thy womb, Jesus.
0: Holy Mary, Mother of God, pray for us sinners, now and at the hour of our death. Amen.
1: Glory be to the Father, to the Son, and to the Holy Spirit.
0: As it was in the beginning, is now, and ever shall be, world without end. Amen. My Jesus, forgive us our sins, save us from the fires of hell, lead all souls to heaven, especially those in most need of thy mercy. Amen.
1: Hail, Holy Queen, Mother of mercy,
0: our life, our sweetness, and our hope.
1: To thee do we cry, poor banished children of Eve. To thee do we send up our sighs, mourning and weeping in this valley of tears. Turn then, most gracious Advocate, thine eyes of mercy towards us, and after this our exile, show unto us the blessed fruit of thy womb, Jesus. O clement, O loving, O sweet Virgin Mary, pray for us, O Holy Mother of God, that we may be made worthy of the promises of Christ. Let us pray. O God, whose only begotten Son, by his life, death, and resurrection, has purchased for us the rewards of eternal life, grant, we beseech you, that by meditating on these mysteries of the most holy rosary of the Blessed Virgin Mary, we may imitate what they contain and obtain what they promise through the same Christ our Lord. Amen. Saint Michael the Archangel, defend us in battle. Be our protection against the wickedness and snares of the devil. May God rebuke him, we humbly pray. And do thou, O Prince of the heavenly host, by the power of God, cast into hell Satan and all the other evil spirits who prowl about the world seeking the ruin of souls. Amen. Saint Elizabeth Seton,
0: pray for us.
1: Saint Vincent de Paul,
0: pray for us.
1: Saint Augustine,
0: pray for us.
1: In the name of the Father, the Son, and the Holy Spirit.
0: Amen.

pray. 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And you can trust Jesus and Mary.

in this world of uncertainty, in this world of brokenness, in this world of violence, people of every generation hope for peace. And so during this Jubilee year, with this torch of peace, we signify that great hope, especially for the young people throughout the world who are experiencing that uncertainty, that despair, that violence, that lack of being known and knowing. We pray to God and we place ourselves before the Lord and His church in search of peace. And we know that true peace can only come through Christ. It can't come through the things of the world. It comes through Christ and our relationship with Him and His church. And so may God bless us all and bring us a great sense of peace.

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We all mess up. Like a kicker trying to kick a field goal for the first time. You shall receive power when the Holy Spirit has come upon you, and you shall be my witnesses. As the Father loves me, so I also love you.

0: And I love that the Eucharist is coming through here. You know, of course we get to see it every Sunday, but it's really cool to have the Eucharist, the body of Christ, here in front of us, and then to get to adore it and pass around to everybody.
1: I'm very happy to be part of this procession, as it has a dual purpose for me. One is being part of the Eucharistic procession is always an amazing moment.
2: I'm here today for the Eucharistic procession, and I can't imagine anything more beautiful than to follow Jesus. It's a beautiful gift, and Jesus is so close to all of our hearts, but to actually be able to walk behind him, as so many people in the United States have, Jesus, who is our love and our heart, and I'm just so very thankful for this moment.

This is a great honor for us to host the National Eucharistic Procession and have it come through our beautiful parish and our beautiful church here. We are so honored to be able to provide the facility for all of our parishioners and the community to come and worship.

We hope that you will join us online as well as spiritually and pray for our communities, our new priests that have just been ordained, and of course, world peace.

Dear children, today my prayer with you is for peace. Good and evil fight and want to predominate in the world and in the hearts of people. Be people of hope, of prayer, and of great trust in God, the Creator, for whom everything is possible. Little children, may peace prevail in you and around you. I bless you with my motherly blessing, so that, little children, you may be a joy to all those you meet. Thank you for having responded to my call.

0: In the name of the Father, and of the Son, and of the Holy Spirit.
1: Amen.
0: The grace of our Lord Jesus Christ, the love of God, and the communion of the Holy Spirit be with you all.
1: And with your spirit.
0: It is our great joy today to welcome the National Eucharistic Pilgrimage, Father Michael and all of his fellow pilgrims who have been bringing our Lord across our country, coming up the East Coast, starting in Florida. And what a blessing it is for our Lord to come visit us. He's always here with us, but in a special way, this special way in which we as a church are allowing our Eucharistic Lord to bring his healing presence, his merciful power throughout our country. And so in thanksgiving for that, we celebrate today's Mass in honor of the Holy Eucharist. Today's Mass is also offered for the intention of our local Madonna house. My brothers and sisters, let us acknowledge our sins and so prepare ourselves to celebrate the sacred mysteries. I confess to Almighty God and to you, my brothers and sisters, that I have greatly sinned in my thoughts and in my words, in what I have done and in what I have failed to do. Through my fault, through my most grievous fault. Therefore, I ask the Blessed Mary, ever Virgin, all the angels and saints, and to you, my brothers and sisters, to pray for me to the Lord our God. May Almighty God have mercy on us, forgive us our sins, and bring us to everlasting life.
1: Amen.

O God, who have accomplished the work of human redemption through the paschal mystery of your only begotten Son, graciously grant that we who confidently proclaim under sacramental signs the death and resurrection of Christ may experience continued increase of your saving grace through our Lord Jesus Christ, your Son, who lives and reigns with you in the unity of the Holy Spirit, God, forever and ever.

0: A reading from the beginning of the second letter of St. Paul to Timothy. Paul, an apostle of Christ Jesus, by the will of God, for the promise of life in Christ Jesus, to Timothy, my dear child, grace, mercy, and peace from God the Father and Christ Jesus, our Lord. I am grateful to God, whom I worship with a clear conscience as my ancestors did, as I remember you constantly in my prayers, night and day. For this reason, I remind you to stir into flame the gift of God that you have through the imposition of my hands. For God did not give us a spirit of cowardice, but rather of power and love and self-control. So do not be ashamed of your testimony to our Lord, nor of me, a prisoner for his sake, but bear your share of hardship for the gospel with the strength that comes from God. He saved us and called us to a holy life, not according to our works, but according to his own design and the grace bestowed on us in Christ Jesus before time begun, but now made manifest through the appearance of our Savior Christ Jesus, who destroyed death and brought life and immortality to light through the gospel, for which I was appointed preacher and apostle and teacher. On this account, I am suffering these things, but I am not ashamed, for I know him in whom I have believed and am confident that he is able to guard what he has been entrusted to me that day. The word of the Lord.
1: Thanks be to God.

0: The Lord be with you. A reading from the Holy Gospel according to Mark. Some Sadducees who say there is no resurrection came to Jesus and put this question to him, saying, "Teacher, Moses wrote for us, if someone's brother dies, leaving a wife but no child, his brother must take the wife and raise up descendants for his brother. Now there were seven brothers. The first married a woman and died, leaving no descendants. So the second brother married her and died, leaving no descendants, and the third likewise. And the seven left no descendants. Last of all, the woman also died. At the resurrection, when they arise, whose wife will she be? For all seven had been married to her." Jesus said to them, "Are you not misled because you do not know the scriptures or the power of God? When they rise from the dead, they shall neither marry nor are given in marriage, but they are like the angels in heaven. As for the dead being raised, have you not read in the book of Moses, in the passage about the bush, how God told him, 'I am the God of Abraham, the God of Isaac, and the God of Jacob'? He is not God of the dead, but of the living. You are greatly misled." The Gospel of the Lord.
1: My name is Father Michael Herlihy. I'm a Capuchin Franciscan and one of the chaplains for the National Eucharistic Pilgrimage. And man, I feel spoiled this morning. We got a choir for daily mass. Look at that. With a violin. And our pilgrims don't know this, but they got us really spoiled because this is the only parish that I've ever been to that has a pool. So afterwards, maybe we'll do a little swimming. I don't know. But man, there's so much joy in Richmond. We had big expectations coming into the Richmond Diocese. And let me tell you, those were met. Those were met last night. Oh my gosh, so beautiful. You know, at your basilica, first of all, you're very spoiled in this diocese. That is such a beautiful, beautiful basilica. And just to have the procession and the rainbow.

rainbow at the end, and it was just such a wonderful, I couldn't stop smiling last night. And I see a bunch of smiling faces this morning, so I can tell y'all in love with Jesus. And so I wanted to share a little bit of testimony and talk about testimony this morning. We heard about that in the first reading. Just a quick testimony of how this pilgrimage has changed my life. It's my second year doing it. I think coming into the pilgrimage, you know, I liked the scriptures. I enjoyed reading the scriptures. You know, they spoke to me in many ways. And, you know, I would read the scriptures, obviously, as a priest. You prepare for your homilies, you know, each day. You read the scriptures each day in the Liturgy of the Hours and your private reading. And then I went on this pilgrimage. And, man, did I fall in love with the scriptures. It was incredible. I mean, last year, right, we came to the Mississippi River. There's a lot of ways to cross a river, right? We said, we're not going to do a bridge, right? It was about six of us and myself got into a fishing boat with Jesus and crossed to the other side. And as we're crossing the other side, we see all the crowds on the opposite shore waiting. I was like, whoa, okay, this is what it must have felt like to be one of the 12. Or there was a group of our evangelical brothers and sisters that found out about our, you know, our route, right? And they came up from Texas, and they had their megaphones, and for a little over a week, right, were honestly blaspheming the Eucharist, the Catholic Church, being very kind of aggressive, you know, towards the church and our beliefs. But they had really good intentions, right? They were trying to share the gospel with us, and I said, you know what? This must would have been like with the Sadducees and the Pharisees, right? Coming and challenging Jesus with good intentions, but just incorrect, right? It was amazing. You can see as you go out here, if you want to stop by and check out the van, we have a tabernacle bolted to the floor, right? And as we were beginning our travels last year, you know, I was working on the tabernacle, preparing the home of Jesus, and I was like, this must be what it was like to be Joseph, right? Preparing the home for Mary and Jesus. It was just incredible. And ever since then, I don't read the scriptures the same. It's just been such a beautiful experience of being able to follow Jesus in his travels, you know, as the disciples did. And I know some of you guys have done that as well. We were talking last night just about how inspiring it was to meet people over the past couple of days that have traveled long distances because maybe they've been having a difficult time. Travel long distances, sometimes hours, right, to come because they hear Jesus is coming. How scriptural is that? Right? And so thank you for doing that, for being our witness, and keep inviting people to come and to see Jesus. So today in the first reading, we hear about St. Paul talking about that. He's encouraging us, right? He's encouraging us to share our testimony. Thank you, brother, for doing that first reading for us. He says, do not be ashamed of your testimony to our Lord, nor of me, a prisoner for his sake. And so it's important for us to share our testimony. Why would it be important for us to share our testimony? Well, first of all, it's an easy way to talk about your faith. Who doesn't like talking about themselves, right? We kind of all love talking about ourselves a little bit, right? And so it can be an easy way. And the thing is, you also know your story very well, right? You know your story probably better than any other story that you know. So we know our story very well. And then I know sometimes as Catholics, right, we have sort of a hesitation. We can maybe be a little insular at times. We can maybe have that hesitation to talk about our faith with others of a differing faith or those that have fallen away from the faith, coworkers, friends, etc. Because we're afraid of what? We're afraid of someone to respond with an argument we don't know what to say. Or we're sort of afraid of how are they going to receive us? Are they going to agree with us? Am I going to offend anybody? Well, let me offer this to you. We have to do that. First of all, it's not like an optional thing for us to share our faith. It's not optional. But I'm going to offer for you that testimony is one of the easiest ways to start. Because people can argue with your theology, but they can't argue with your story. Right? This is something that has happened to you. Right? This is your experience, your subjective experience of an objective reality. So I would invite you to, if you haven't started talking about your faith with maybe coworkers, friends, family, you know, with the general public, right? If you haven't started on that path of sharing about your faith, start with your testimony. The other thing is testimony is a way of praising God, right? You're kind of reviewing your life, you're reviewing what has gone on recently, and you're saying, wow, God, you are so good in what you've done in my life. So it's a way of praising him, it's a way of thanking him. It also helps us increase our own faith.
Sometimes I know we're like, you know what? God, I know you're ever present. I know you know me so well, but I don't often see you in my life. Right? But hindsight's 20/20. So you can start looking back in your life and be like, wow, Lord, you were there. You were there. You were there. You were there. And so it can help increase our faith that he is with us now and in the future. Jesus is the same yesterday, today, and forever, as the scriptures say. Well, another reason to share a testimony, it's because the scriptures tell us to. 1 Peter chapter 3, verse 15, always be ready to give an explanation to anyone who asks you for a reason for your hope. I'll read that again. Always be ready to give an explanation to anyone who asks for a reason for your hope. Now, testimony, there's a power in testimony, because there's a power in storytelling, right? You probably remember the stories that you listen to, your mom or your dad read you when you were growing up, or your teachers read you when you were growing up. Stories say so much. They say pictures say 1,000 words. I say stories tell 10,000 words, right? I had this professor in seminary, Dr. Elliott, and he wrote a book, and he said this very well about the importance of storytelling. He says, imagination through the passions may get around existing bias of habits and attitudes that we temporarily feel different, so that we temporarily feel differently about a subject from which we are accustomed. Imagination may arouse feelings of joy, sadness, anger, hope, or love, creating a temporary disposition which may differ in quality from the agent's existing habits, and making something seem good to a man which does not seem good to him ordinarily. We need only consider, for instance, the vast difference in the power between being told that a merciful God forgives the contrite and being shown the idea with supreme artistry and moral imagination in being the parable of the prodigal son. Or the difference between being commanded to love your neighbor and seeing the same point dramatically articulated in the parable of the Good Samaritan. So you can challenge someone to believe in the merciful God, or you could tell them the story of the prodigal son. You could tell them to love your neighbor, or you could tell them the parable of the Good Samaritan. Notice, Jesus was a storyteller. Now, there could be some barriers. I know there's some barriers in sharing your testimony. Sometimes we have fear, right? We have fear of sharing your testimony. It's important to realize that and to acknowledge that and to pray into that. But as we heard in that first reading today, for God did not give us a spirit of cowardice, but rather of power and love and self-control. So in the time that you're fearing, you're having fear to share your testimony, tap into that courage that the Lord has given you, that power, that love, that self-control that he has given you. Recognize that he's giving you the power to do so. And maybe when we're having that fear, we're just sort of forgetting that we have the ability to do so, that we're sharing our testimony along with the Holy Spirit. Some people might say, oh, I hesitate to share my testimony because I've heard some pretty amazing testimonies. I've done some YouTube scrolling and heard some amazing testimonies. I've heard some amazing speakers and some amazing testimonies. My testimony is boring, right? I'm not this like rags to riches. I didn't spend X amount of time in prison for this kind of crime, and now I'm like, you know, a total saint. I don't think I'd share my testimony. But again, we heard in the first reading, do not be ashamed of your testimony to our Lord, nor of me, a prisoner for his sake, but bear your share of hardship for the gospel with the strength that comes from God. I'm going to offer this. This is St. Paul talking to us today. St. Paul has probably the most famous testimony of all time. The most famous testimony of all time. But frankly, I think sometimes it's a little unrelatable. I'm not going to ask you to raise your hand, but if I was to ask, hey, raise your hand if you've been involved in killing Christians, I don't think I'm going to get a lot of hand raises in the church this morning, right? It's a powerful testimony, don't get me wrong, but it's kind of unrelatable, right? I don't think there's many people in this room that have helped kill Christians. Still a valuable testimony because of the power of seeing his change, but maybe sometimes unrelatable. So if you think your testimony is boring, well, let me tell you, there's probably a lot of people in here that feel the same way. And actually, maybe your testimony might be, in the sense, the ordinary, beautiful work of God. And therefore, more relatable

to somebody. Comparison is the thief of joy. Maybe you've heard this phrase so commonly used. If you're comparing your testimony to others, your joy is going to be stolen. Don't fall into the comparison. Because in the end, the testimony is not about you. It's not about me. It's not about whether someone wows about our testimony. It's about wowing God, about being wowed by the acts of God in the awe and wonder. And be aware, the devil is trying to silence you in sharing your testimony. So that, like, oh, it's boring, or oh, I'm scared, that could really be very much attacks of the devil. So, okay, how to share your testimony. There's four simple steps that I'll fly through here. Four simple steps if you want to share your testimony. Number one, what did your life look like before you met Jesus? Or maybe before you took Jesus seriously? My guess is there's a lot of Catholics, people in here that have been Catholics their whole life, but maybe there was a point that you started taking Jesus seriously. So what was your life prior to that? What was it like? What did it look like? Now, we tend to emphasize this part, maybe our sinful past, and we want to be aware of that, of not making our sinful past sort of the star of the show, but really it's Jesus who is the star of the show. So we want to avoid over-dramatizing that part of our story, over-emphasizing that part of our story, but it is part of our story. So step one, how was your life before you met Jesus, before you started taking him seriously? Step two would be the encounter. What was the moment or series of moments or the season of your life in which you started encountering Jesus, right? Or went deeper with Jesus, right? For me, it was last summer going in this pilgrimage, just a moment of deepening of my faith. And now what's your life like now? How has it changed? What's different? Because this step is so important, because this is ultimately what's going to be attractive. Right? Maybe your past is sort of interesting. People are sort of getting drawn into the drama of your past. They hear how you encountered Jesus. But then how your life has changed is what's going to ultimately attract them to having a similar experience. And so this is a deep point of emphasis. Now, I would encourage you, again, for relatability, right? As you're sharing your encounter with Jesus, you might have to change how you explain it, right? Depending on your audience. So, for example, if your audience is not Catholic, you might not say, "So, I went to Mass and I encountered Jesus in the most blessed sacrament on the altar, body, blood, soul, and divinity." They don't know what that is, right? You got to change your language so that they can understand it, right? You might just say, "I went to my church service, right, and I encountered Jesus in prayer," right? To sort of change it up so your audience can understand. And then being aware of, like, being careful of not over-dramatizing your sinful past, but then maybe not over-emphasizing that you're a saint already, right? We're not there yet. That's the goal. And so finding somewhere that's a reality, that's grounded in truth in the middle. And then finally, that fourth step would be, it's simply at this point just a story. How I was different before I met Jesus, how I encountered him, whether it be a season or a moment, and then how my life is different. At this point, they're listening to an interesting podcast, right? Step four is inviting them to have an encounter. It's having the ripple effect, right? It's saying, "Do you want to have the same kind of experience? I invite you to have the same kind of experience so you can have that joy, have that peace that I've experienced." I think the final point I want to say about testimony is sometimes we think about testimony has to be our whole life story. And that is a form of testimony, of sharing about your entire life, how my total life was different. But it might just be, how was I different coming in to this Wednesday morning? I was coming in with a lot on my mind. There's been a lot going on in my life. It's kind of heavy right now. And then I found, I felt the need to travel here, to be here at the Eucharistic pilgrimage. And I had an openness of heart coming to Mass that maybe I don't normally have. And I encountered Jesus in Mass in a different way than I'm used to, in a deep, profound way, because my heart was ready and open and softened. And then going forth on my Wednesday morning, Wednesday afternoon, wow, it was so different. And so I invite you, right, to open your heart, to be open to him, to travel to be with him, to spend the time to make the sacrifice, because it can really change you. So sharing a testimony isn't necessarily just always about our entire life, but it might be how was a day, testimony of your day, testimony of your weekend, testimony of an encounter. My brothers and sisters, there's such power in the power of testimony. I encourage us to do so. I'm going to leave you with a challenge.
I'm happy, fathers, that we got a packed church here this morning, right? I would encourage you, I'm going to challenge you, because you've just heard me talk about it, but let's put it into practice. I'm going to challenge you to either turn to the person next to you or to someone in this church. I encourage you to share your testimony after Mass today. Can I give that challenge? Practice it, because in a room full of daily Massers, it's a pretty easy place to start practicing, right? But if we can't do it in here, it's going to be a lot harder to do in our workplaces, in our homes, with a stranger on the street. Let's practice today. Share your testimony, whether it be your life testimony, whether it be a recent experience that you've had.

0: Confident in how the Lord has already worked in our lives, we now bring him these prayers and petitions. For our Holy Father, our bishops, priests, and deacons, that they may stir into flame the gift they have received by the laying on of hands for the good of the church, we pray to the Lord. That world leaders may have the light and grace needed to make wise and compassionate decisions that will promote justice for every human being, especially the most helpless and vulnerable, we pray to the Lord.
1: Lord, hear our
0: prayer. For all of us sharing in this holy sacrifice, that through our communion today, we may come to know better the one in whom we have believed, and that our confidence in him may grow stronger, we pray to the Lord. For all who are bearing hardship for the sake of the gospel, that the spirit of power and love and self-control given to them by God may be their strength and guide, we pray to the Lord.
1: Lord, hear our prayer.
0: For our beloved departed ones, that God, who is the God of the living and not the dead, may receive them into his presence, we pray to the Lord. Gracious Father, you know all that we need, and we ask that you answer these prayers as they be in accord with your holy will, through Christ our Lord.
1: Amen.

0: O Lord, that this sacrament of your loving kindness may be for us the sign of unity and the bond of charity, through Christ our Lord.
1: Amen.
0: The Lord be with you.
1: And with your spirit.
0: Lift up your hearts.
1: We lift them up to the Lord.
0: Let us give thanks to the Lord our God. It is truly right and just, our duty and our salvation, always and everywhere to give you thanks, Lord, Holy Father, Almighty and Eternal God, through Christ our Lord. For at the Last Supper with his apostles, establishing for the ages to come the saving memorial of the cross, he offered himself to you as the unblemished Lamb, the acceptable gift of perfect praise. Nourishing your faithful by this sacred mystery, you make them holy so that the human race, bounded by one world, may be enlightened by one faith and united by one bond of charity. And so we approach the table of this wondrous sacrament so that, bathed in the sweetness of your grace, we may pass over to the heavenly realities here foreshadowed. Therefore, all creatures of heaven and earth sing a new song in adoration, and we, with all the hosts of angels, cry out and without end we acclaim.

You are indeed holy, O Lord, the fount of all holiness. Make holy, therefore, these gifts, we pray, by sending down your Spirit upon them like the dewfall, so that they may become for us the body and blood of our Lord Jesus Christ. At the time he was betrayed and entered willingly into his passion, he took bread, and giving thanks, broke it, and gave it to his disciples, saying, "Take this, all of you, and eat of it, for this is my body, which will be given up for you."

In a similar way, when supper was ended, he took the chalice, and once more giving thanks, he gave it to his disciples, saying, "Take this, all of you, and drink from it, for this is the chalice of my blood, the blood of the new and eternal covenant, which will be poured out for you and for many for the forgiveness of sins. Do this in memory of me."

0: Therefore, as we celebrate the memorial of his death and resurrection, we offer you, Lord, the bread of life and the chalice of salvation, giving thanks that you have held us worthy to be in your presence and minister to you. Humbly we pray that, partaking of the body and blood of Christ, we may be gathered into one by the Holy Spirit. Remember, Lord, your church spread throughout the world, and bring her to the fullness of charity, together with Leo, our Pope, and Barry, our Bishop, and all the clergy.
1: Remember also our brothers and sisters who have fallen asleep in the hope of the resurrection, and all who have died in your mercy. Welcome them into the light of your face. Have mercy on us all, we pray, that with the Blessed Virgin Mary, Mother of God, with Blessed Joseph, her spouse, with the blessed apostles and all the saints who have pleased you throughout the ages, we may merit to be co-heirs to eternal life, may praise and glorify you through your Son, Jesus Christ.

0: At the Savior's command, informed by divine teaching, we dare to say, Our Father, who art in heaven, hallowed be thy name. Thy kingdom come, thy will be done, on earth as it is in heaven. Give us this day our daily bread, and forgive us our trespasses, as we forgive those who trespass against us. And lead us not into temptation, but deliver us from evil.
1: Deliver us, Lord, we pray, from every evil. Graciously grant peace in our days, that by the help of your mercy, we may be always free from sin and safe from all distress, as we await the blessed hope and the coming of our Savior, Jesus Christ. Lord Jesus Christ, who said to your apostles, Peace I leave you, my peace I give you, look not on our sins, but on the faith of your church, and graciously grant her peace and unity in accordance with your will, who live and reign forever and ever.
2: Amen.
1: The peace of the Lord be with you always.
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1: Let us offer each other the sign of peace.

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Blessed are those called to the supper of the Lamb. Lord, I am not worthy that you should enter under my roof, but only say the word, and my soul shall be healed.

0: Let us pray. May sharing at the heavenly table sanctify us, Lord, we pray, so that through the body and blood of Christ, the whole family of believers may be bound together through Christ our Lord. Amen. Again, on behalf of Monsignor Patrick, who's not feeling so well, so pray for him. We'd like to thank all of our Eucharistic pilgrims for coming, joining us today. Thank you, Father Michael, for a wonderful homily. Thank you very much. Appreciate that. Please know of our continued prayers for your safe travels and graced travels. The Lord be with you. May Almighty God bless you, the Father, the Son, and the Holy Spirit.
1: Amen.
0: Go in peace, glorifying the Lord by your life.
2: Let us raise our voices in praise and thanksgiving for our closing hymn. We will sing verses 1 and 3.

In the year 2022, Maria Vision started a walk called Path for Peace. The Torch for Peace travels with prayers in different parishes throughout the world. The torch is a symbol of our light, and we are called to be apostles of light, which you are. Therefore, Jesus invites us. Come, come to me, all you who are weary and find life burdensome, and I will give you rest. My yoke is easy, and my burden light. Jesus, therefore, invites us to come. Jesus is our good shepherd who has conquered sin and death, and he will give us the grace to help us move beyond that which pulls us down. But we need to be connected to him and with him. By uniting ourselves to him through the Eucharist, we can have peace and we can experience freedom.

It has been a very wonderful day today for us to receive this amazing Eucharist that is going around the United States for the sake of the celebration of the 250 years of freedom of the United States.

the 1 hour adoration was an experience I can never forget. It was a real encounter with Jesus, who is present, who is really present in the Blessed Sacrament. So I want to thank God for this opportunity, and I thank those who put this together. May God continue to bless us, bless the church in America, and bless the United States.

Welcome back to another episode of Chain of Love. My name is Brandon Pinnell. And before we enter into our theme and our prayer of this evening, let us ask the Lord to enter into this space so he can fill our hearts and our minds. In the name of the Father, the Son, and the Holy Spirit. Jesus, we are so thankful for another opportunity to connect with you. We are so gracious to be in your presence. We are so privileged to be in your presence. Father, I ask that your Holy Spirit fill this room. I ask that you be with us and that you guide us. Mother Mary, we invite you and ask for your intercession as we say, Hail Mary, full of grace, the Lord is with thee. Blessed art thou among women, and blessed is the fruit of thy womb, Jesus. Holy Mary, Mother of God, pray for us sinners now and at the hour of our death. Amen. In the name of the Father, the Hijo, and the Espíritu Santo. Amen. Welcome. Welcome, welcome. This evening, we are going to talk about the cost of comparison. You see, Albert Einstein once said, everybody is a genius, but if you judge a fish by its ability to climb a tree, it will spend its entire life believing it's stupid. That's quite a quote. You see, the irony is that the quickest way to diminish all of our hard work is when we match our lives up against that of somebody else. When we begin to look to the left or to the right at what other people are doing, as opposed to focusing on what the Lord has provided in front of us. Ladies and gentlemen, tonight we are going to talk about the cost of comparison. I'd like to take you back for a minute to the Old Testament, to the story of Moses, and how God chose Moses to lead his people to the promised land. And as we go back in scripture, we can think and even see a time where Moses and God are in a bit of a battle. You see, the Lord is telling Moses, Moses, you're the one who you're going to lead these people to the promised land. And Moses is like, no, I'm not good enough. And Moses begins to list all of these reasons as to why he's not good enough. He talks about they won't respect him. He talks about his speech isn't eloquent enough. He just describes reason after reason as to why he's not enough. But here's where it really gets tricky. Then he says, no, Lord, send my brother Aaron, send him. He is the one who's fitting to go and speak and lead to your people. He says, I'm not a leader. He is. And then the Lord has to double down and remind Moses that he's God and he knows what he's doing. But it's so crucial if we don't pay attention to this story, we'll miss this. He says, no, Lord, don't send me, send Aaron. He says, Lord, for this purpose, this special plan that you have for me, send him, don't send me. It's ironic because at some point Moses had to be paying attention to Aaron, seeing the good in Aaron that he could not see in himself. Comparison. The quickest way to diminish all of our hard work and lose sight of all of our value is to match up our lives against that of somebody else, just like Moses did in that conversation with God. You see, not only did Moses discredit himself in that conversation with God, but he was contributing to the lie that says he wasn't enough and that someone else is better or more worthy or more of enough than he is. The dangers, the cost of comparison. We see this again in the Old Testament, actually, a few times. Moses and Aaron aren't the only time that we see this. We see this with the prodigal son in Luke 15 in the New Testament, where the young son, he asks for an early inheritance. His father gives it to him. He goes and he blows the whole thing. I mean, he blows the entire thing. Then he realizes, all right, this is getting a little rough. I need to go back home to my dad's house. So he gets to his father's house and
his father can see him coming from a mile away, and he's got his arms out, and he runs towards him, and he grabs him, and he hugs him. And he says, get the biggest calf and the fatted calf, and we're going to throw a whole feast, for my son was once lost, and now he is found. So they go, and they throw this really big feast, and everybody's there except for the prodigal son's brother, his older brother. And so the father sends for the brother, right? Finally, they come face to face, and the father's like, what happened? Why aren't you there? And don't miss this. The brother, his posture is now that of, I did everything right. You never threw a party for me. Hold on, I have to say that one more time. We might miss that. The older son says to his father, I did everything right. You never threw a party for me. I never left you. I never abused you. I never asked for an early inheritance and then squandered it on foolishness. I was by your side and I served you every step of the way, and you never celebrated me like that. And then the father has to remind him of his place and his purpose. Comparison. You see, very similar to the Old Testament with Moses and Aaron, this older brother in the story of the prodigal son is doing something very similar. He is comparing. He's looking at his younger brother and his plan and purpose and his journey. He's picking out something that he wishes he had. And now, comparison is a part, unfortunately, of the human experience. But it's very, very important that we note comparison is one of the quickest ways to diminish all of our hard work and lose sight of our inherent value when we compare our lives to the lives of other people. Comparison. Before we dive into our next 3 points, let us ask the Lord, let's take a moment of silence and ask Him to reveal where in our life we are comparing ourselves to others.

cost, excuse me, of comparison. The quickest way to diminish all of our hard work and lose sight of our inherent value is to match up our lives against the lives of other people. Albert Einstein once said, look, everybody is a genius, but if you judge a fish based on its ability to climb a tree, then it'll spend its whole life believing it's stupid. We've talked about the Old Testament story of Moses and his conversation with God. We've talked about the New Testament story in Luke 15 of the prodigal son and his brother and the comparison trap there. Now, we're going to give ourselves three quick points that we can use in prayer and in our lives to stay out of the comparison trap. Point number one, focus on your journey. Keyword, your journey. Not your friend's journey, not your brother's journey, not anybody else's journeys, but yours. Sports are so popular in today's culture. Let's use a sports analogy. Michael Jordan, perceived to be the greatest basketball player of all time. I like to imagine how Michael spent his summers. Was he thinking about what other people were doing? Was he focusing on the success and the progression of other athletes? Probably not. As a matter of fact, he probably didn't do that during the season. He was focused on himself, on how he can improve, on how good he can be. Let's flip the script. Mother Teresa, all throughout her writings, we can see how focused she was on her assignment. And even from the people who have met her and who have talked with her and about her, they say the same thing, how focused and intentional she was on her work. She had an assignment, whoever she was being called to serve, that was her focus, that was her purpose, and she was committed to it in heart, in mind, and in soul. She wasn't wandering, she wasn't thinking about, oh man, I bet you somebody else is serving greater than me right now, or man, I wish I could serve in a way that somebody else is serving. No, because it's not about them or him or her. It's about you and the Lord, whatever He's calling you to do. Focus on your purpose. In addition to sports, social media is also very, very popular in today's age. And it's great because we can find spiritual references, we can be creative for the Lord, right? We can use Instagram and TikTok to bring forth His kingdom, like Maria Vision. But it becomes harmful when we use it as a tool of comparison. I know a lot of people out there have gone through this. They scroll, and as they're scrolling, they see someone else who has a nice house or a nice car or a nice spouse, and they think, man, I wish I had that. All of a sudden, these feelings of inadequacy and I'm less than start to lurk up in their heart when they weren't 10 minutes ago. In other words, if we never saw that post, we wouldn't feel like we were inadequate. Comparison. Point number one, focus on your journey. Let us take a moment of silence to ask the Lord, how can we focus better upon our own

the cost of comparison. The quickest way to diminish all of our hard work is to compare our lives up against the lives of somebody else. Albert Einstein once said, "Everybody is a genius, but if you judge a fish on its ability to climb a tree, it'll spend its whole life believing that it's stupid." Comparison. Before we shift in to our next point, I just want to remind you all that you can call in live here, that is right, with your prayer intentions. The number on the screen is 239-842-3325. Please call. We would love to hear in your prayer intentions and pray with you. We're actually going to say a Hail Mary for Joe, as Joe is in deep need of healing, a wonderful man from San Antonio, Texas, with beautiful grandchildren and beautiful children. As we say, Hail Mary, full of grace, the Lord is with thee. Blessed art thou among women, and blessed is the fruit of thy womb, Jesus. Holy Mary, Mother of God, pray for us sinners, now and at the hour of our death. Amen. We're also going to say one Our Father for another young man. His name is Tim. And we're going to say another Hail Mary for a young man named Kyle. As we say, Our Father, who art in heaven, hallowed be thy name. Thy kingdom come, thy will be done on earth as it is in heaven. Give us this day our daily bread, and forgive us our trespasses, as we forgive those who trespass against us. And lead us not into temptation, but deliver us from evil. Hail Mary, full of grace, the Lord is with thee. Blessed art thou among women, and blessed is the fruit of thy womb, Jesus. Holy Mary, Mother of God, pray for us sinners, now and at the hour of our death. Amen. The cost of comparison. We talked about Moses and Aaron. We talked about the prodigal son in Luke 15. Then we talked about our first point, focus on your journey. Our second point, it's your party. It's your party. And what that means is, it doesn't matter who shows up, who leaves, who doesn't come. If the Lord has set this party for you, it won't start until you get there, no matter who else is in the room. You see, no one can sub you out of your purpose. What God has for you, no man or woman can touch or torment or tether or play with. Your purpose is for you. When we understand that the plan that the Lord has for us is only us exclusive, it's a VIP for us. No one else has access to that room. No one else has access to that plan. Jeremiah 29:11, "For I know the plans I have for you, declares the Lord, plans to prosper you and not to harm you, to give you a hope in the future." No one can sub you in or out of that purpose or plan. It's not a game where a coach chooses who gets in and who doesn't. No, the game, the purpose, this is for you. You to serve his kingdom, you to serve other people. When we're secure in that, when we've meditated, prayed, and really spent time thinking about that, that's when the comparison trap begins to fade away. Because I don't need to fret over what you have. God has me on my own journey. My journey is different from yours. This plan, Jeremiah 29:11, is different from yours. So for me to look at your journey and feel inadequate because I don't have what you have is preposterous. It's almost to a point of spiritual insanity. I don't know what your plan consists of. I don't know what the Lord is doing in your life, but I know what he's doing in mine. And in order for me to be the best version of myself for the kingdom of God, I must stay focused on my growth,
on my journey so I can help other people. Point number two, it's your party. Last point, point number three, a mentor of mine once told me, if you ain't celebrating, you hating. He said, if you're not celebrating, you're hating. And what that means is we're human, right? Comparison may lurk in our hearts from time to time. A quick comparison hack, a spiritual comparison hack, is whenever you see somebody or you feel tempted to compare, celebrate them. It is in direct contradiction with that spirit of comparison.

For instance, you're scrolling on Instagram and somebody's got a new car. They're your age, they work at your job, or they're similar to you. You don't have that car. And you're like, oh man, I wish, nope. I'm so glad that they got that car. Man, Lord, thank you for opening another blessing and door for them. I pray that they use that car to bring glory to your name. Celebrate them, no matter who it is, whether you know them or don't. Somebody gets a job, a promotion that you wanted. Celebrate them. Man, Lord, thank you for allowing them to get that. I pray this serves them well, and I pray they dominate that role for the kingdom. If you're not celebrating, you're hating. Let us take a moment of silence to reflect upon ways that we can celebrate instead of hate.

the cost of comparison. The fastest way to diminish all of our hard work and lose sight of our inherent value as people is to match up our lives against that of somebody else. Albert Einstein once said, "Everybody is a genius, but if you judge a fish based on its ability to climb a tree, then it'll spend a whole life believing it's stupid." We all have our own journeys. We all have our own path. To briefly recap what we've talked about this evening, we talked about Moses and Aaron and how Moses told God, "Send Aaron, don't send me." We learned how if we truly want to be successful in our mission, if we truly want to be saints, then we have to make sure that we are focusing on our journey. We talked about the prodigal son, more specifically his brother, and how when he came back, he told his father, "Look, I've been with you the whole time. I've loved you, I've served you, and I never got the feast. You never threw a banquet for me." We talked about how looking at our relatives or our friends or anyone else, for that matter, takes us away from God. It puts a line, a spirit of division between us and our calling, a division we can't afford to have if we want to be saints. And we talked about our 3 points. Point number one, in order to stay clear of the comparison trap, focus on your journey. Focus on yourself. Point number two, it's your party. What God has destined for you, no man or woman can touch. It is sacredly and divinely appointed for you. It's a VIP invitation for you. And lastly, it's a VIP invitation for you. And lastly, point number three, if you ain't celebrating, you hating. All right, if you're not celebrating, you're hating. With that being said, before we take a few more prayer intentions, let us take a moment of silence just to ponder upon how we can flip this spirit of comparison into a spirit of celebration and thanksgiving for others.

This is for a St. John's Prep senior student from New York City. Lord, we pray for their personal struggles and insecurities. We pray for this student to find confidence. As we say, Our Father, who art in heaven, hallowed be thy name. Thy kingdom come, thy will be done, on earth as it is in heaven. Give us this day our daily bread, and forgive us our trespasses, as we forgive those who trespass against us. And lead us not into temptation, but deliver us from evil. I'd like to touch on that for just a moment. Confidence. In addition to comparison, confidence is also something that we struggle with a lot. And the Lord gave me a very, very unique way of looking at confidence and what it actually is. Okay, this might just blow your mind, but confidence is not real. Confidence doesn't actually exist. Confidence is the external result of an internal faith. All right, say that one more time. Confidence is the external result of an internal faith. That's all it is. You see, our society today thinks that confidence is a strong walk or a bold walk or a boisterous voice, you know, the belief in oneself. And, you know, to a certain extent, those things may be true, but they rise high and they fall low. True confidence comes from our faith. True confidence comes from trust and belief in the Lord. It's funny because when you walk and talk in a way that projects your faith, when you move in a way that says, I believe that God is who He is, in other words, when your lifestyle reflects that you're all in with your faith and you think the Lord is serious and everything He's saying and doing and all of those promises, yeah, you look a little more confident. You do look like you have something that other people don't have. The source of that true confidence, comes from believing God got this. There's no need for me to be afraid. In this conversation, in this interaction, in this new area of life, whenever I walk into a room, there's no need to be afraid. God got me. If God be for me, who can be against me? Confidence is the external result of an internal faith. We're going to take another prayer intention from another student in John's Prep. This student also struggles with confidence, for trust, for confidence, and faith. We'll say Hail Mary as we say, Hail Mary, full of grace, the Lord is with thee. Blessed art thou among women, and blessed is the fruit of thy womb, Jesus. Holy Mary, Mother of God, pray for our sinners now and at the hour of our death. Amen. I don't know who might need to hear this, but I just want to say, number one, thank you. Thank you for showing up to prayer, to Mass, to adoration. Thank you for saying your rosary. Thank you for your novenas. Thank you for reading scripture. Thank you for living out how Jesus has called us to live. I truly do want to say thank you. I also want to say that just because we are living a virtuous and a faith-filled life does not exempt us from suffering. Just because we wake up every day and we say, Lord, thy will be done, yours over mine, does not mean we will be exempt from suffering. Suffering is a part of the Christian experience, the Catholic experience. As we've seen all throughout the gospel, Jesus's entire existence, right, summed up in a moment of suffering when he died for us on the cross. A lot of times when

What would you like me to do with this new information, this new circumstance? Lord, how can I bring glory to your name given what we just went through? Lord, I don't know why this happened, but how would you like me to proceed? You see, when we ask those kinds of questions that we long to find answers for his will, questions that we hope reveal what his will is for our life, that's when we really begin to hear the voice of God more clearly. Because it's not necessarily about us. We're beginning to use our suffering as a vehicle for salvation of our soul or of others. Instead of what, right? Ask how, ask why, ask when. Suffering does not exempt us. Being part of a faith-filled, virtuous life does not exempt us from suffering. Suffering is a crucial part of the human, the Catholic, the Christian experience. Many people believe that because they say prayers and because they go to Mass and because they're at adoration, that they're exempt from suffering. And they're exempt from all of the enemy's attacks. That could not be further from the truth. It's important to remember that we as Catholics and as Christians bleed the same way non-Catholics and Christians bleed. We eat, we sleep, we put on one shoe at a time, unless you have a special talent, just like non-believers do. In other words, we are capable and we are bound to suffer just like non-believers also do. The difference is what comes of our suffering. The beauty that we have, since we have the gift of Christ, since we have the Eucharist, since we have the Rosary, the gift that we have, is our suffering can mean something. It's not just nonsensical, ignorant pain. As a matter of fact, it's an opportunity, a journey, to explore the goodness and the richness of the gospel. If there's anybody that knows how to suffer, it's Jesus Christ himself. If there's anybody that's extraordinary at utilizing pain and flipping it into the greatest love story ever written, as JP2 once said, it's Jesus. Before, let us take another moment of silence to ponder how we can use any suffering in our life to give glory to God.

Just a reminder, please call in live with your prayer intentions and requests. We would love to pray with you and for you. The number is on the screen below. Please, please call. Let us take another prayer intention for another student from New York City up in St. John's Prep. This student is a senior, graduating on June 6th. For this student's struggle with fear and for courage. Praise God. Whew, praise God. As we say, Our Father, who art in heaven, hallowed be thy name. Thy kingdom come, thy will be done on earth as it is in heaven. Give us this day our daily bread. Forgive us our trespasses as we forgive those who trespass against us. And lead us not into temptation, but deliver us from evil. Amen. Okay. I don't know who needs to hear this. Fear. Fear says, what if?

says even if. Say it one more time. Fear says what if. Faith says even if. What if I don't get the job? Well, even if you don't get the job, that's faith, the Lord God will still be with you. He'll still make a way. He'll still get you another one. Right? Okay. What if this relationship doesn't work out? Even if this relationship doesn't work out, the Lord still has a plan for your life. You are still going to be great in that plan. What if I fail today? Even if you fail today, things will still be well. You can still have a great day. Fear says, what if? Faith says, even if. There's a movie starring Will Smith called After Earth that was produced in 2013. Beautiful line where it says, fear is not real. The only place that fear can exist is in our thoughts of the future. Fear is a byproduct of our imagination, causing us to fear things that do not at present and may not ever exist. Now, mistake me not, danger is very real, but fear is a choice, and it's a choice that only you can make. In moments that cause us to get fearful or anxious, we can choose faith or we can choose fear. And whatever we choose grows stronger. If we chose fear Monday through Friday, every day at work and every day at home, guess what it'll be super easy to choose on Saturday and Sunday? Fear. But if we chose faith Monday through Friday, guess what it'll be super easy to choose on Saturday and Sunday? Faith. Fear says what if. Faith says even if. The last note on faith over fear before we take another prayer intention. Faith and fear cannot coexist. It is theoretically impossible for those two things to be present. The room is either filled with faith or it's filled with fear. Let us take a moment of silence and ask the Lord how we can choose in our lives right now faith over fear.

This is for another student from St. John's Preparatory School in New York City. For this student's struggles with doubt. Let us say Hail Mary. As we say, Hail Mary, full of grace, the Lord is with thee. Blessed art thou among women, and blessed is the fruit of thy womb, Jesus. Holy Mary, Mother of God, pray for us sinners, now and at the hour of our death. Amen. Doubt. It's funny because when we doubt, when we worry, when we get anxious, when we choose fear over faith, what we're really saying is, God, I don't trust you. Hold on, we have to say that again. When we choose doubt, when we choose fear over faith, when we worry or we get really, really anxious about stuff, what we're really saying is, God, I don't trust you. I know you are who you say you are, and I've seen the scriptures, I've heard your people pray to you, I even met Jesus before your son, but I don't trust you. It's very actually cool when we look at our faith and our fear in this light, because our hearts are saying one thing, but our actions are saying something completely different. Our heart says, Lord, I believe in you. Lord, I love you. Lord, I'll do anything for you. But our actions say, Lord, I'm too afraid to do the things that you're calling me to do. When we choose fear and doubt over faith, what we're really saying is, Lord, I don't trust you. Let's take another prayer intention from Isabel Hernandez. For healing from her addictions, for her son, Nicholas, and for her daughter, we shall say another Hail Mary. Hail Mary, full of grace, the Lord is with thee. Blessed art thou among women, and blessed is the fruit of thy womb, Jesus. Holy Mary, Mother of God, pray for us sinners now at the hour of our death. Let us take one final moment of silence as we ponder how we can live more faithfully in our current days.

another prayer intention for another St. John's Prep senior, for this student to have confidence in themselves and to fulfill their vocation. As we say, Our Father, who art in heaven, hallowed be thy name. Thy kingdom come, thy will be done, on earth as it is in heaven. Give us this day our daily bread, and forgive us our trespasses, as we forgive those who trespass against us. And lead us not into temptation, but deliver us from evil. Amen. We have talked about many, many things tonight. We began with comparison, the cost of comparison. And we talked about how Albert Einstein once said, everybody is a genius. But if you judge a fish by its ability to climb a tree, then it'll spend its whole life believing it's stupid. We talked about how the quickest way to diminish all of our hard work and lose sight of all of our inherent value is to match up our lives right next to somebody else's. We talked about Moses and Aaron. If you've never heard of that story, please read it and pray on it. It's good. And how Moses told God, yo, send him. I'm not good enough. He is. We learned through that story how pointing out the good, or really, to be frank, focusing too much on other people, we lose sight of the things the Lord has placed in our life. We then came to the prodigal son, and we talked about how the prodigal son returned and everybody was happy except for the older brother. And when the older brother finally came face to face with the father, the older brother

0: said, I did everything for you. I was by your side. I never squandered my inheritance. I respected you. And you never threw a banquet for me. We talked about how dangerous it can be to compare one man or woman's journey to another. We then went into our 3 points of comparison, how to stay out of it. We talked about 1, focusing on our journey. We talked about 2, it being our party, aka our purpose, and no one can sub you in or out of your purpose. It's for you. Then we talked about if you ain't celebrating, you hating. We talked about how whenever we feel tempted to compare ourselves to others, celebrate them. It goes in complete contradiction with the spirit of comparison. In other words, when we celebrate people, it's very difficult to compare ourselves to them in the same light. Then we shifted into confidence. And we talked about how confidence is the external result of an internal faith. All confidence, real confidence, that Christ-like confidence, all that says is, I believe in my Father. I believe that He got me. I might not be enough, but He is, and that's enough. Real confidence is rooted in the Creator, not in the creation. I'll say that one more time. Real confidence is rooted in the Creator, not in the creation. And then we shifted into, finally, fear, faith and fear. We talked about how fear says, what if? Faith says, even if. What if this doesn't work out? Even if this doesn't work out, nothing will change. What if this goes terribly wrong? Even if this goes terribly wrong, your plan is still going to be magnificent. We talked about how when we doubt, when we worry, when we're afraid, what that really means is, God, I don't trust you. We talked about how when we choose faith or when we choose fear, those things strengthen. When we choose to be faithful on Monday, but don't choose to be faithful on Tuesday, that's when fear starts to get stronger. And whatever we water will grow. How do we choose faith over fear? We recite scriptures. We hold the scriptures, we hold the gospel very, very close to our heart. And we develop, we find what I call combat scriptures. Whenever you're in a situation, and something nervous or worrisome is going on, have a scripture that you can recite like that. For me, all things work together for the good of those who love the Lord. Romans 8:28. So what that means is whenever something goes bad, I say all things work together for the good of those who love the Lord. Romans 8:28. Now, before we hang up, we're going to, we have a prayer intention. Okay, here we go.
1: Hello?
0: Hello, welcome to Chain of Love. How can we pray for you?
1: You have been just so anointed tonight, and I've enjoyed listening to you. I have doctors who have controlled cancer in my body, but the cancer started to flare up again in February, so he had to put me on some more chemotherapy and put me on some surgical radiation.
0: Wow. And what is your name?
1: My name's Deborah.
0: Deborah.
1: So today I had, an MRI of my brain. A tumor showed up in February there, and I don't know what it could be other than maybe previous radiation with it just metastasizing, with looking at research. And I'm just hoping that when the doctor calls next week on the 8th and reads that MRI from this hospital that does a certain irradiation, that I may get good news. Mm-hmm.